0: delivering.
1: The inquiry into Foreign Emergency had some significant findings in relation to the organisation. It is clear that there must be change.
0: The Health Minister says his praise of health targets gains in the June quarter doesn't ignore ongoing challenges. All five measures improved year on year, but the Lakes District worsened by almost 3% for the first specialist assessment wait times, and the West Coast fell more than 6% on speeding up cancer treatment. In Canterbury, the goal of completing ED care within 6 hours was almost 6% worse. Simeon Brown says these stats are about transparency.
2: This now provides that evidence to Health New Zealand to go, actually, this is where we need to be doing more work and more delivery.
0: It comes as our newsroom revealed figures released under the Official Information Act, which show 14,500 patients recorded in Christchurch Hospital corridors last financial year, three times more than 3 years ago. The time patients spent there also increased fivefold and self-discharges doubled. Simeon Brown says Christchurch's population growth is contributing.
2: Ultimately, we're here services. It's why we need to invest in primary care. It's why we're making all of these other investments so that we can take pressure off.
0: Dunedin and Waitaki's quirky offbeat Kiwi charm has landed the neighbouring regions on Lonely Planet's list of the world's 25 best places to visit next year. They're the only New Zealand destinations to make the travel publisher's Best in Travel 2027 list. Other destinations on the list include New Caledonia, Maryland in the USA, and Kenya's national parks. And a derelict new city hotel near Christchurch's South City Mall is set to be transformed into a luxury office, complete with a rooftop bar, a sauna, ice baths and a hidden whiskey room. The 1930 building has been bought by the Plato Group, which is turning the 1,700 square metre building into its new headquarters. The heritage facade and the old new city lettering will be retained, but the inside will feature modern offices, a gym and a podcast studio. The company plans to move in by March, with around 90% of the structural work now complete. That's News Talk ZB News with my food bag. One less thing to think about. Dinner sorted.
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4: To News Talk ZB Sport. The return of pace bowler Adam Milne and spinning all-rounder Michael Raich will highlight the 16-strong Black Caps squad to play India in five T20 matches starting October 22 here in Christchurch. They last met during the World Cup final at Ahmedabad in March, which saw the hosts crowned champions. Milne and Bracewell were absent due to injuries. Batter Bevan Jacobs also gets the nod, but all-rounder Rachin Ravindra, who dislocated his right shoulder during a promotional shoot last week, has been ruled out. His rehabilitation is expected to take around 6 weeks. There's no room for Canterbury wicketkeeper batter Mitch Hay. Newstalk ZB's international cricket coverage with Resene Premium Quality Paints and Stains. Fariba Hashimi, a female cyclist from Afghanistan, is celebrating her freedom and a road race silver medal at the Asian Games in Japan. She fled for Italy after the Taliban returned to power in 2021. Hashimi had previously disguised herself as a man to train in her home country, going incognito out of necessity to avoid being attacked. The 23-year-old's achievement follows her seventh in the individual time trial. Breakers coach Gordon Herbert is welcoming an extended stint in Australia after a disjointed preview to their ANBL basketball campaign. A home win over the Hawks on Sunday has been followed by a road loss to the Bullets in Brisbane. They're off to Perth next to face the Wildcats on Saturday. Herbert is relishing the chance to build connections.
5: Players gone with the FIBA windows, different things. I was gone. I think the time together is really beneficial for us.
4: Herbert was away mentoring the Canada national team at the beginning of this month. Basketball coverage with BK's cinnamon sugared funnel fries. It's like having fries for dessert. I'm Nick Bewley. That's Newstalk ZB News and Sport. To 12:05, Matt Heath and Tyler Adams are next.
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0: Scattered showers falling as snow above 400 metres, but clearing to fine by this afternoon. Southwesterlies to die out this evening and some frost expected to develop at night. The high today, 11 degrees. Overnight will be minus 2. Tomorrow, Thursday, fine after a very frosty start. Some high cloud expected in the afternoon. Light winds, but a bit warmer, 15 degrees and 2 overnight. Then Friday should be partly cloudy. There is the chance of showers throughout the day and into the evening.

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1: 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News, sports, business, rural, entertainment, opinion, all in 60 minutes. It starts now. The Hour with Matt Heath and Tyler Adams. News Talk ZB.
2: Very good afternoon to you. Welcome into Wednesday's show. Great to have your company and thank you very much for giving us a listen. G'day, Matt Heath.
3: G'day, Tyler Adams. How are you?
2: I'm very good, mate.
3: Hey, did you know that our number is 0800 80 1080?
2: I did know that.
3: Yes, and people can ring us anytime on that number.
2: And what's the text number?
3: The text number is 9292.
2: Right.
3: And you can text us on that anytime you want.
2: Very good, and we look forward to that. Just before we get into the show.
3: Anything you want.
2: Anything you want, we're here for it. Any problems you got going on in your life, tell us about it.
3: You can't send pics, unfortunately, I don't think.
2: No. We should change that, actually. It'd be nice to see some pictures from time to time. Maybe not.
3: No, mate, let's not
2: maybe
3: change
2: not.
3: That.
2: Maybe not, that no. could be dangerous.
3: No, I can see that south quickly.
2: Hey, just before we get into the show, can I just give a wee shout out to a wonderful couple of people in the bookstore I went into last night.
3: Oh, yes.
2: Whitcalls St. Luke. So I went to go pick up Mark Law's new book, Lucky You're Tough, after we had a chat with him. Very difficult to find.
3: Yeah, very popular book.
2: Very, very popular book. But they put it aside for me when I turned up. And Ruben, lovely young guy. He's a great kid, Ruben. So he was the guy I dealt with. And then Julie was beside. And then she turned around. She said, hey, I just want to say, recognize the voice. Really, really like the show.
3: Really?
2: So on her days off, she listens in often. Not a negative word to say. She just said it was really enjoyable. Some good topics. She said, Matt Heath, he seems all right. I said, yeah, he's all right.
3: He's
2: a bit of all right. He's a bit of all right, Julie.
3: Did Julie say that Matt Heath's a bit of all right?
2: I said, he's a bit of all right.
3: Oh, okay.
2: Julie asked, is he all right?
3: Okay.
2: Yeah, right. And so I confirmed he's a bit of all right. Yeah.
3: Okay.
2: So you go.
3: So you think I'm a bit of all right?
2: Yeah, you're a bit of all right, mate. You're a bit of all right. Yeah, you own it. You own it, mate. But just a shout out to Julie and Ruben at Whitcalls St. Luke's. Good, good people. And particularly Julie. Thanks for giving us a listen.
3: I was talking to someone the other day that came up to me and said they're a big fan of the show. And they said, what's Tyler like?
2: Mm-hmm. And what did you say?
3: I said, he's a bit of all right.
2: Good man. Good man. See? That's why we get on, mate. Right, on to today's show after 1 o'clock. So we kind of want to have a chat about health and New Zealand First health plan. So they've unveiled their Make New Zealand Healthy plan, which focuses on preventing illness rather than mainly treating it. So they've argued that chronic disease is putting increasing pressure on our hospitals and the economy and our health system as a whole. So some of their proposals they've got in there including putting more emphasis on nutrition and metabolic health. So metabolic health, that's how well your body processes food, uses energy, regulates your blood sugar, your blood pressure, and how you improve that.
3: Your gut biome,
2: all that sort of stuff. And how you improve that is obviously better nutrition, movement, and exercise. So they want to put a focus on that. They also want to, on that note, teach nutrition in schools. They want to review the dietary guidelines. They want to give GPs more autonomy and supporting health coaches in primary care, all to put that emphasis into prevention, they say, rather than dealing with what they're calling the ambulance at the bottom of the cliff with our current health system.
3: Yeah, and everyone wants to focus on some kind of copy and paste situation with this New Zealand First policy. Mm-hmm. But as Mike said this morning, if it's good, it's good.
2: All right.
3: Doesn't matter if you copy and pasted it or not.
2: Exactly.
3: Does that really matter?
2: Who cares?
3: It also seems to me no matter how much money we throw at the health system, we will never be able to sort everyone out, will we?
2: No.
3: So at some point, we probably need to focus on people taking care of themselves.
2: Mm-hmm.
3: We need to get people eating right and living right. Not everyone will listen, obviously, but if more people do, if more people understand the health system isn't there to look after you, it's there to save you in case of massive misfortune.
2: Mm.
3: It's your job to be as healthy as you possibly can be. More people need to know that, don't they? Because until they do, and, you know, give people what they need to know that.
2: Yep.
3: I mean, that doesn't mean they follow it. I know what I'm supposed to do to be healthy. I'm very well educated on that. Doesn't mean I always do it.
2: Exactly. Yeah. I'm the same.
3: But it does seem to be there needs to be more of a focus on that. Because otherwise everyone's just, you know, it's absolutely rammed.
2: Yep.
3: With people that are dealing with problems that they don't need to have, that haven't befallen them out of misfortune. It's befallen them over choices they've made in their life.
2: Yeah, it's a bottomless pit. And in fact, you can see countries overseas that have pumped far more than we do into our health system. And it never works because then you just find more people turning to that health system because of ailments that they've now expected the government will solve or the system will solve for them rather than taking that personal responsibility, as you say.
3: At most.

0: the health system as a partner in your own health throughout your life. It isn't the be-all, end-all and solution, I would say. So a lot of what New Zealand's First is saying here seems good to me, but what do you think? 9292 0800 80 1080. We'll outline more of the details after one.
1: Looking forward to your view then. Right now, though, it is 12 past 12.
2: The Hour. Politics.
1: And it's a pleasure to welcome back our favourite senior political reporter, Azaria Howe. How are you doing today?
3: Oh, g'day. Good to be with you.
0: Now, Labour leader Chris Hipkins has talked foreign affairs, but what does he make of old Winnie P, Winston Peters?
3: The Labour leader has delivered his verdict on all things foreign affairs, interestingly. Some policy on this. Labour says it will not only recognise a Palestinian state, it will also divest KiwiSaver funds away from the occupied area. They've also alleged that the government's been silent on the issue of Palestine and also has not spoken up enough about the United States. The party claims it can have a positive relationship with both the US and China without having to pick sides. Foreign affairs spokesperson Venushi Walters says Labour will support more aid. However, there could be some potential ways out of it. It says it would back overseas development assistance going towards 0.7% of GDP if it makes sense with the state of the government's books.
4: It is a priority, but it will be dependent on things improving in terms of the fiscal situation.
3: It is a priority, but, and Labour leader Chris Hipkins does not reckon that MFAT is underfunded.
5: All government agencies would argue that they're underfunded. MFAT's not at the top of my list.
3: Well, he says it's his preference as well that the foreign affairs portfolio is held by a Labour MP. No surprises there, although he is saying it's a bottom line that a Labour MP has the finance portfolio. Hasn't used that term here. Now, this follows Foreign Minister Winston Peters' speech. He's talked about wanting to fund MFAT more, wanting to get it sorted as part of the coalition talks. It seems like Labour is not necessarily on the same page. Well, part of Winston Peters' speech was about that. The other part was, well, this.
6: Because far away places with those strange sounding names.
1: Lovely.
6: Can you hear it?
3: I just wanted an excuse to play that. But I will say, foreign affairs is a big topic. It's one that cannot be ignored. We're hosting the Pacific Islands Forum next year, regardless of what government is in place. So it's good to see Labour with more on this. But other parties, other than NZ First, really don't seem to be talking much in this space. So hoping to hear some more from different political parties as well.
0: I wonder if the underfunding of MFAT is nominative determinism, where it sounds like it's, you know, it's got a lot of fat in there. Just because it says MFAT.
1: When I cut the MFAT.
0: Yeah, if they changed it to M, smell of an oily rag.
1: It's a good point you raised there. Yeah. Maybe a name change might help them in their department.
3: How much would that cost?
0: That would cost a lot of money.
1: Yeah.
0: That's upwards of, you know, hundreds and hundreds of thousands of dollars.
1: At least,
0: just to change the paper, what's at the top of the paper.
1: Yeah, there's no easy answers there. Meanwhile, Nationals launched a policy on fire and emergency. What have they said?
3: Yeah, so this was announced just a couple hours before firefighters gathered on the steps of Parliament today. They're there right now. We've got a reporter there speaking to them. They're presenting a petition from the NZ Professional Firefighters Union to demand a full independent inquiry into fire and emergency. The party, the National Party, has launched a three-point plan. First off, to make fire and emergency directly accountable to a minister and remove its board. It would also require the agency to provide volunteer firefighters with more support for mental and physical health. I'd be surprised if people disagree with that one. And it would also establish funded replacements to the fire truck fleet. As I say, this comes after numerous issues were highlighted in a Parliament inquiry and separately as a serious fraud office investigation takes place into alleged issues with the levy. So some issues with fire and emergency there that National wants to get on top of.
1: Right, that will be very interesting. And finally, we've got Brooke Van Velden. She has signed out of politics, as today might be the last day in Parliament for some MPs, Azaria.
3: ACT's Brooke Van Velden has delivered her valedictory speech to Parliament, signing out ahead of the election. She was first elected in 2020, becoming ACT's deputy. She then won the seat of Tāmaki in 2023. Van Velden served as a minister, famously saying the C word at question time, the first MP to say the C word in the House. Interestingly, not the last person to say the C word in the House, but she was calling out an article that criticised her changes to pay equity using that term as well as the term girl math. Well, Brooke spoke about that incident in her departing speech.
7: Those attacks have been met by turning the other cheek.

0: and getting on with the job. The clear exception was the fateful day of the C word, when a clearly misogynistic article was brought into a debate in this House to belittle me and other senior members of this government. Don't worry, Mr. Speaker, I won't repeat those quotes today.
1: And she stuck to her word. She did not say the C word, but she does say she's proud to have stood up for what she calls misogyny, for her colleagues, and for every woman who stays silent out of fear of being labelled the wrong kind of woman. Interestingly as well, she's calling for the abolition of the Public Service Commission, saying that there needs to be radical change there, and that ministers need to have more accountability in this space. Brooke's also leaving Parliament and becoming a mother.
0: I'm excited for the future, for this baby, and for the new challenges ahead. Mr. Speaker, I'll leave with the sign-off I've sent in my newsletter every month. As always, it's a pleasure being your MP. See you around the community.
1: So a really strong and sweet valedictory statement there from someone who's made an impact at Parliament for sure, not just for saying the C word, but she has actually gotten quite a lot done as a minister at quite a young age as well. She's leaving Parliament at the age of 33, and her baby is coming on the same month as the election. Also this afternoon will be the last sitting day of Parliament ahead of the election, meaning some MPs in that chamber may not return after that. I thought I'd leave you with one final Shane Jones memorable moment. He's patting himself on the back for his mining changes.
2: Sorry, I won't respond to more Luddite contributions.
3: No, just conclude the question, the answer. It's been a long one.
2: I beg your pardon?
3: I just suggest you conclude it shortly. I mean, we're all very impressed by the modesty being exhibited. But,
2: the mineral sector is no longer treated like a redhead stepchild.
1: Parliament today is going to be full of some things like this. I mean, maybe not this intense, but MPs will have their adjournment debate where party leaders will get a chance to speak, giving their final jabs and getting some good stories in about this parliamentary term before the House rises and its campaign season. Winston Peters says we're in a song week, so maybe there will be some more singing, but expect memorable things to happen on Parliament TV this afternoon. I know a lot of people don't watch it, but now is the time. Today will be good, I promise.
4: Get it all, put it on there.
1: But I am looking forward to delivering you all the highlights of the campaign here on News Talk ZB. Parliament coming to a close today.
5: It's interesting. So we were talking about the misogynistic Andrea Vance, but then that was gingosynistic? Is that what?
6: Gingosynistic.
5: What is it when you're being prejudiced against ginger people? Is there a saying
6: gingerist?
5: To that? Gingerist?
1: Yeah, gingerphobic, I guess?
6: Yeah.
1: I don't know.
5: Gingerphobic?
6: Yeah. To all redheaded stepkids out there, you're all right. You're all right. You
1: Shout
6: deserve
1: out
6: better.
1: To the gingers. Yeah. Shout out to the gingers and the stepchildren out there. They've been through a lot. Shout out to them.
5: Yeah. In my experience, very good at cricket.
6: Good point, the gingers.
5: Azaria,
1: I don't know who you're referencing.
6: Yeah, they're pretty good. Yeah. Azaria, thank you very much. We look forward to that tomorrow. You have a great afternoon, and we'll catch you then.
1: Thanks so much.
6: That is senior political reporter Azaria Howe. Up next, the regional wrap with Emily Ansell and charges upgraded for a cow punch accused in Lower Hutt. We'll tell you more about that next. It is 20 past 12.
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3: Balance. 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
4: But on Winston Peters, he is undoubtedly an annoyingly untrustworthy domestic politician when he's at home. 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
5: Brooke Van Belden's a big loss. She's in the news because she's leaving Parliament's final day today before they break the election. She's been tarnished slightly in my personal assessment with this Fens thing. She appointed the board. The board's clearly asleep at the wheel and didn't know what the chief executive was and wasn't doing.
3: Every view from every angle. 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
6: Very good afternoon to you. It is 23 past 12. Time for the regional wrap with Emily Ansell. Hey, Emily.
7: Hiya.
6: So the health minister's accepted a significant investment, rather, is needed in to stop Christchurch Hospital buckling under the pressure.
7: Yes, Health New Zealand figures released to News Talk ZB show almost 14,500 patients were recorded in corridors in the last financial year. It's up from fewer than 4,000 3 years ago. The time patients spent there has also more than quintupled to more than 29,000 hours, and self-discharges have doubled to 5,000. Senior ED Dr. Dominic Fleischer says it's unusual to not have patients in the corridor.
8: It is absolutely the norm to have patients in corridors, and patients in corridors for hours overnight. Tuesday, I had patients who'd been in the corridors for, you know, verging on 24 hours. Not one, not two, but several.
7: Nurses Organisation Delegate Al Deachin says employing more staff would help, but adds there's been no substantial workforce or infrastructure planning in recent years.
9: You know, we see an ageing population that's becoming more acutely unwell, but we haven't looked 20 years, 50 years ahead and gone, well, you know, this is where we're going to be. We're going to need more hospitals, more staff.
7: Health Minister Simeon Brown says there's no doubt demand is increasing.
10: We've opened a new after-hours clinic in Ralston, and there's conversations about a new one in Rangiora. As that population grows, it's going to need investment.
7: Brown acknowledges people are waiting too long.
11: Yeah, well, we're going to talk about health after 1 p.m. with New Zealand First Prevention, wanting prevention to play a bigger role in healthcare, with proposals covering nutrition, metabolic health, patient choice, GP workloads and such. Yeah. So what do you reckon? Can we just keep throwing money at healthcare and expect to keep people out of the corridors? Or at some point are people going to have to learn how to look after themselves a little bit?
6: Yeah, tell us what you think. 0800 80 1080. Kat is standing by. And if you tell us right now, 9292 is the text number. To Wellington, charges upgraded for a coward punch accused in Lower Hutt.
7: Yes, so earlier this month we reported a man had become one of the first in the country charged under the new coward punch law. It came after a man was critically injured in a fight in Lower Hutt more than 3 weeks ago. He has now died in hospital. Police were called to a disorder incident on Waterloo Road in the early hours of August 30th. A 45-year-old man handed himself in the next day. That charge has now been upgraded to manslaughter. He'll appear at the High Court in Wellington in 2 weeks. Police say they'll continue to support the victim's family through what's been an extremely difficult time.
11: I've got to say, the rebranding of King Hit to Coward Punch is one of the best rebrandings that have ever happened.
6: Great PR move, wasn't it?
11: Yeah.
6: Yeah, because that's exactly what it is.
11: It's a coward punch.
6: Yeah, yeah.
11: Yeah.
6: Cowards.
11: People, King Hit sounded like a, like there was something heroic about it when it's the dirtiest, dirtiest thing you can do. Coward punch.
6: Yeah, absolutely. And finally, Emily, Aucklanders are being told to keep your eyes peeled for yellow-legged hornets.
7: That's right. The government stumped up about $12 million eradicating the invasive species from Auckland's North Shore, and none have been spotted since April. But Victoria University Professor of Biology Phil Lester says if any did survive the winter undetected, they'll now begin waking from hibernation.
12: Is concerned that something might have been missed somewhere, and that's the ones we've got to really worry about and try and find before they establish and reproduce this year.
7: Lester says a single survivor could undo everything.
12: I'm about 95% confident that they're eradicated, but you just never know what you don't know.
7: So what do you need to look out for? The yellow-legged hornet is larger than a common wasp with

0: distinctive yellow ends to its legs. It's mostly black with a single yellow-orange band near its tail. And sightings can be reported to the MPI Exotic Pest and Disease Hotline on 0800 809 966 or by emailing info@mpi.co.nz. Alternatively, you could fill out the form as well at report.mpi.govt.nz.
1: Dirty bastards, kill them all.
2: Yeah. These things are becoming like xenomorphs from Alien, aren't they? They hibernate and then come back out and wreak havoc again. So destroy them.
0: Not ideal.
2: Yeah, take them out.
1: Makes me think of that movie Starship Troopers. Great movie.
2: Yep.
1: I'm doing my part. The only good bug is a dead bug.
2: What a great movie that is. Emily, thank you very much. You have a great afternoon.
0: No problem. You too.
2: We'll see you again soon. That is the Regional Wrap with Emily Ansell. Coming up next, we'll get to some of your feedback coming through. Oh, 9292. It is 27 past 12.
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2: Newstalk ZB, it is 29 past 12. We've got the headlines fast approaching, but just before we get to that, we'll get into a few text messages here coming through on 9292. This one's on the discussion after 1 o'clock. Whether we're going to have a chat about New Zealand First's health policy on preventative medicine. This one says, guys, we absolutely have to take personal responsibility for our own health. Too many people are looking at the health system as an easy way out, ending up in emergency rooms because they've got a headache or because they don't want to go to the GP. That is not the way that we get out of the mess we're in some parts of our health system. Absolutely, we need to look after ourselves.
1: And this text says, New Zealand First is right. It is clearly diet and poor decisions that are the problem. We need prevention. We cannot afford the cure.
2: Mm. Keep those texts coming through on 9292, and we're going to have that discussion after 1 o'clock. Want to hear your view on that. 0800 80 1080 is that number to call, and hopefully we will speak to Jenny Marcroft, the health spokesperson for New Zealand First, on their policy as well. It is time for headlines with Raylene. It is up past 12.
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5: With Your Ride, New Zealand's number one taxi app, download Your Ride today. Local Government NZ says the bill for bringing in the replacements to the Resource Management Act, which passed last night, mustn't sit solely with ratepayers. It estimates new costs to councils collectively will reach $860 million. The Privileges Committee has reminded MPs not to reveal confidential documents. After a damning report on fire and emergency was leaked, the committee won't be investigating further. Nationals now proposing to scrap the Fire and Emergency Board if re-elected and make the agency directly accountable to the Emergency Management Minister. Christchurch City Council's throwing Orana Wildlife Park a $1.2 million lifeline, but says the Selwyn and Waimakariri Councils also need to chip in. Dunedin and Waitaki's quirky offbeat Kiwi charm have made neighbouring regions our only listing on Lonely Planet's list of the world's 25 best places to visit next year. Frailty prevention, why early intervention could delay costly rest home admissions. You can see the full column at nzherald.co.nz. Now back to Matt Heath and Tyler Adams.
6: Thank you very much, Raylene. Just before we get to Jess Davidson, plenty more texts coming through on 9292. This one says, again, on the conversation we're having after 1 o'clock. G'day, guys. I like some of what New Zealand First is saying with their prevention health policy, but the fact of the matter is that we still need to pump more into our health system, or we're never going to be able to treat everybody who needs to be treated. I think the problem with that is that there's always going to be people who say that they need to be treated in the hospital system. You can pump billions into it, and it's never really going to be enough.
7: Yeah, well, this text says, why pay? We pay for the health service, so why shouldn't we be able to use it whenever we need it? Yeah, but I mean, even just for the good of your own life, right? You don't want to be ideally someone that needs to use the health service. So if you can possibly sort out your metabolic system and you know, if everyone's educated on what the right thing to do is and more people lead a healthier life, then that's not only good for the health system, it's also good for the individual.
6: That's right. Win-win.
7: Because, it's not, you know, I talk to friends that are doctors. A good mate of mine's a doctor, and he says there's people that come in and he talks to them in hospital. And they say, what can I do? And he goes, well, it's kind of too late.
6: Yeah.
7: You know, there's nothing we can do. You're 140 kgs. There's not much we can do right now.
6: Yeah.
7: You know, you're in a terrible position. And so that's not good for that person.
6: No, no.
7: But if they had lived their life differently or educated or were empowered such that they had sorted out a lot of these problems that New Zealand First are talking about, then he wouldn't even be there asking the question.
6: Yep, great points. And taking your calls on that, 0800 80 1080 after 1 o'clock and 9292 if you want to send a text. Right now, though, it is 24 to 1.
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6: 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Happy Wednesday, Jess.
8: Happy Wednesday, team. I'm looking forward to that chat because I don't think there's a single solution to our health crisis, actually. My mother was rushed to hospital here in Christchurch just a month ago, and the corridors were full of people, many of which had been trying to get into a GP for weeks, and

0: the problem just compounded. So I think if you can't get to a GP in the first place, then many people have to turn to the emergency department.
1: Mm. Yeah, I mean, that's fine, but across the population, you'll have less people going to either if people are generally healthier and treat the health system as a partner as opposed to a solution, if you see what I'm saying. And then there'd be room for your mum when she needs to go on.
0: Yeah, but that involves personal responsibility. Yeah. We all know that that's not going to happen.
1: Yeah.
2: We hope, Jess. Let's not rule it out.
1: But maybe
0: cynical me.
1: Maybe if we change the way people look at the world and just change the way that people look at what the health system is, and it's an emergency thing, the health system. Mm. It's not just something that you invariably go along with and get fixed up and patched up along the way because of your own choices in life.
2: Yeah,
0: very true.
1: And maybe we only need to have 5% of people changing, and that'll mean that your mum can get in, you know, when she needs it.
2: Yep.
0: Possibly.
1: It'll be a good chat.
2: Yeah. Give us a call after 1 o'clock, Jess.
1: Yeah. I mean, having said that, I know what the right healthy things to do are, but I don't necessarily do them. Yeah.
0: Exactly.
1: Yeah.
2: Yeah.
1: A Kiwi farm girl has become a Hollywood double, Jess.
0: Yeah, while it may be commonplace nowadays for us to see Kiwi actors in blockbuster movies and on the big screens, there are some Kiwis behind the scenes that don't get their name in lights. And one of those is Dana Pamati, who's gone from riding horses on the family farm in New Zealand to doing stunts on the big screen. Now, she's featured in the likes of Avatar, The Way of Water, Mad Max Fury Road, and she's doubled for Charlize Theron, to name quite a few. Now, over 30 years, the horse master and stunt rider has had some nasty accidents as well, unfortunately, including one, guys, it sounds horrific. A mechanical error sent her head first into a concrete wall at 120 kilometres an hour.
1: Hang on a minute.
0: She had... Yeah.
1: That does not sound good.
0: Stunt person. Yeah. No. Fortunately, she's still here to tell the tale. She had her neck plated. She ended up with a pin in her head. She said even while they were wheeling her away to hospital when that happened, she still didn't question what she did for a job. So she actually grew up in Hinua, so not far from Auckland, but on a farm. And she says being a rural Kiwi girl, she'll do anything for stunts, from horse stunts to water action fights, fire, car and motorbike stunts. And she says, I'm just a rough Kiwi Māori farm girl who can take the knocks. So good on her. Just shows we're built different, because if I was plummeted headfirst into a concrete wall at 120 kilometres an hour, I certainly would not be showing up to work the next week.
1: It's definitely an HRA there situation.
2: Yeah, exactly. Yeah. That's a biggie.
0: Very much.
1: Do you know, this is slightly off topic, but someone, I didn't know this, but, you know, my favourite movies are the Lord of the Rings movies, that and Gladiator, but let's not go into that. Mm-hmm. Absolutely love them. But someone pointed out, because a lot of the equestrian community in New Zealand at the time, and probably still to this day, is female, that so many of the people on horseback are women in beards.
0: riding around,
1: you know, looking awesome. Mm. Riding as, you know, the riders of Rohan and stuff. Yeah. And when you know that, it's really funny because you can see.
2: I'm going to watch the clip tonight.
1: Yeah.
2: They still look badass, though, from memory.
1: Hundreds of women in beards on horses and armour.
0: Yeah. I actually auditioned for that.
1: Oh, did you?
0: With my horse. Yeah. I was quite young and I got in, and they did ask whether I'd be prepared to wear a beard. I said, so as long as I get on there, I don't care. But actually, the catch was you had to pay to get yourself and your horse down to these filming locations, and then you'd be reimbursed later.
1: Sir Peter Jackson couldn't afford to get you down there.
2: Come on, cough
0: it
2: up.
0: It was a talent agency.
1: Oh, I see, to trial. Yeah.
0: Yes. All right. Exactly.
1: But Sir Peter Jackson would have paid you if you'd actually got in.
0: Oh, no, you had to pay up front. So I got in. You had to pay up front to get down there, and then they'd back pay you later. And I thought, I've got sixth form certificate coming up. I better do that.
2: Yeah. Hard for a 16-year-old to do that.
0: Yeah, exactly.
2: Oh, well, what could it be, pretty, Jess?
0: Yeah. What could have been, indeed.
1: Well, doesn't that just prove that some of the things I say on this radio show are true? Not just a lot of
2: crap. Surprisingly, yeah.
1: You've backed up something I've said.
2: Jess, thank you very much. Great to catch up as always. You have a great afternoon. See you back here tomorrow.
0: See you, team.
2: That is Jess Davidson for thecountry.co.nz. Up next is Tom Rennell, business reporter. And business leaders from across the industry have signed an open letter to political parties. So we'll tell you what it says next. It is 19 to 1.
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13: 16-1. Very good afternoon to you. Time to have a chat with Tom Rennell, business reporter with The Herald. G'day, mate.
14: G'day, mate. How are you going?
13: Very good. So tell us about this open letter. Business leaders from around the country have signed to all political parties.
14: Yes. So there's 51 signatories of this letter, and they're all pretty high-profile people from the looks of things. So it's been penned by Oliver Hartwich, who is of the think tank the New Zealand Initiative. Mm-hmm. It's basically a letter calling on parties across the sort of political spectrum to respect private property rights and freedom of contract. And obviously, this is a direct response to all the parties sort of campaigning on major structural changes, whether that's to supermarkets, to gin tailors, banks, across the board. Some pretty high-profile names on this list. There's Zuru co-founder Nick Mowbray, the national president of Federated Farmers, Colin Hurst, and shocker, Chris Quinn from Fusas, North Island. So it'll be interesting to see how this lands. Obviously, a lot of these parties and a lot of these people who are putting out their proposals have a lot of public support. So whether this list has an impact will be interesting to see.
15: Yeah, funnily enough, a couple of weeks ago, you would expect this only to be being written towards, you know, Labour and the Greens.
14: Right. Yeah.
15: But Nationals put up their hand and said, you know, we want to mess around with these owner operators and at food stuff.
14: Mm. Yeah. I mean, it's not lost on me that a lot of these people who have signed the letter do have a little bit of a vested interest in stopping these proposals going ahead, because obviously they're in the industries where they're going to be impacted. But like, it's hard to argue against also what they're campaigning for and how that changes the structure of their businesses too.
13: Yeah. Tom, thank you very much. Is the letter online? You've done a story on
14: it? Yes.
13: Yep. People can have a read
14: online,
13: of it.
14: Free on the NZ Herald website.
13: Brilliant. Go have a read. It seems like a very interesting letter. Always good to see you, mate. You have a good afternoon.
14: You too.
13: That is Tom Rennell, business reporter. Time to talk entertainment with another Tom. Tom Rose. G'day, mate.
16: G'day.
13: So a United States coroner has released its findings into Hayden Panettiere's death.
16: Yes. So the national actress died at a South Carolina residence last month at the age of 36, which shocked both loved ones and her supporters. So the Greenville County's coroner's office has now

0: now ruled on her cause of death, concluding the actress had overdosed from a toxic cocktail of drugs just a couple weeks after leaving rehab, sadly. Wow. So the coroner's office has found her death to be accidental, but authorities are continuing to look into whether anyone may be criminally liable for her death by procuring and supplying the substances, similar to Matthew Perry's kind of investigation last year.
1: Yeah, tragic. And Prince Harry is reportedly in talks to make a documentary about his mother, Diana.
0: Yeah. So according to The Telegraph, Harry's mooting plans to make a documentary ahead of Diana's the 30th anniversary of Diana's death, marked on August 31st next year. So it's understood Harry wants to front a doco so he can honour Diana's legacy, quote, in the most meaningful way, and has been reaching out to her friends and family, including her brother Earl Spencer, to see if they would take part. Details haven't been confirmed, but the Earl published his own memoir recently on her sister, where in it he wrote that he had partly done so to avoid being a talking head in any future productions done on Diana. So
2: is that a bit of a serve to Harry?
0: Yeah.
1: Right. Yeah.
2: Okay.
1: It is. Yeah.
2: Interesting.
1: Harry seems to continue to leech off his family's dirty laundry for profit.
0: Without talking to them.
2: Yeah, seems to be his MO. Tom, thank you very much. You have a good afternoon.
0: You too.
2: See you back here soon. That's Tom Rose with your entertainment and lifestyle news. Up next, Darcy Watergrave. And Japan almost beat India in the T20 match, but the Indian players were dirty. Very, very dirty. We'll tell you more about that next.
1: Right.
2: Yeah, okay. Shame on them. It is 12-1.
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14: Tyler.
2: Now.
14: Matthew.
2: Black Caps team announcement, tell us.
14: Well, it's been announced for the start of the big summer with five T20 matches. Bevan Jacobs has found his way on the side. Return of Milner and Bracewell too, which is great news.
2: Oh,
14: No Rachel Ravindra, because he had that accident making an advert, went for a bit of a dive and tweaked his shoulder. So he won't be available, I expect, later on in the summer. He will. I don't think people will lose too much sleep. He might, but it's T20, give or take. It'll be a bit of fun. To me, it doesn't mean a great deal, but it'd be good entertainment for 3 hours. That's the best thing about T20. It's done in 3 hours. Yeah. You can get on with your life.
2: Yeah.
14: Just good. But great to see Milne back again. How long has Adam Milne been representing New Zealand for off and on? It's

0: seems like 30 years.
1: Well, I remember when he first appeared, just a little kid, and he was bowling 150, and we're like, wow.
0: Yeah.
1: But he had so many injuries, as those fast bowlers do, don't they?
0: Yeah. Not good. Anyway, they're back in the side. So, and great to see Beast, Bracewell back in there too.
1: Mm. And speaking of T20s, Japan almost beat India in a T20I match.
0: Yeah, well, it's the international game. I don't know where it sits in the scheme of things, but it was part of the Asian Games. So the weather turned pear-shaped. Apparently it was turning square from the first ball, so the pitch wasn't great. And Indians rolled 32 for 4. Then there was a big remonstration in the middle of the park when an umpire called a ball wide. They all got toe-air on it and surrounded the ref umpire and had a crack. He changed his mind, and eventually they got through 30 for the loss of 3, so the Japanese didn't win, but it was a super close thing. But it's like, you know, standing there arguing with the umpire because you didn't like the decision, you classy bunch.
1: But you can't turn over a wide.
0: Well, no, apparently they could. There was some area where they actually had a bit of wiggle room to do this.
1: Wow.
0: It's bizarre, isn't it? I looked at it this morning and went, you can? I thought, say, can you do that? I might have to dig into it further, but they did, and they ended up winning the game. So it was a 5-over affair. It was very quick because the weather was so bad, but the pitch turned square from the get-go, so not all good.
2: Yeah. And just quickly, Breakers beaten by Bullets and super tight NBL tussle.
0: Yeah, second game of the season for them. Here's the head coach.
3: Players gone with the FIBA windows, different things. I was gone. I think the time together is really beneficial for us.
0: His name's Gordy Herbert, and he's going to be Magic. It was actually really, really close. They had an 11-point lead for a while there, but it got really close at the end. It was going back and forth. It was very exciting toward the end of the game. Didn't quite get it done, but it's the start of the season, so happy days, I suppose. I mean, they didn't get hammered.
2: Yeah, yep, there's always that. Darcy, thank you very much. Go well tonight.
0: Indeed, I shall.
2: See you back here tomorrow.
0: Thank you, thank you, thank you.
2: There it is, Darcy Watergrave, Sports Talk host. It is 7 minutes to 1.
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2: 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New Zealand First has unveiled a Make New Zealand Healthy healthcare plan focused more on preventing illnesses than treating it, arguing chronic disease is putting growing pressure on hospitals and the economy.
1: Yeah, we keep throwing more and more money at health, $34 billion a year at the moment, whilst we currently have a few better statistics on wait times and such. Do we ever think we can have enough money thrown at it that everything will be sorted? Or at some point, do we have to start asking people to take better care of themselves such that they don't trouble the health sector?
2: Tell us your thoughts. 0800 80 1080 is that number to call. Your experiences too. 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New sport and weather is fast approaching. You're listening to Matt Heath and Tyler Adams on your Wednesday afternoon. Hope you're having a great day so far. You stay here. We will be back in a few moments.

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7: It's 1 o'clock. I'm Raylene Ramsey. Councils have a big job ahead now. The Resource Management Act is history. The Replacement Planning Act and Natural Environment Act passed last night, aiming to streamline new home and infrastructure builds. Their architects say the reduced admin and compliance costs could save $13.3 billion over 30 years. Local Government NZ President Rahet Stoltz says setup could collectively cost councils $860 million.
8: It is all the planning, the new land use, the environmental, the spatial plans, that on top of simplifying local government and other work that councils are already doing.
7: The Aged Care Association's flagging the far-reaching consequences of not having local care options. It's the Long Drive campaign challenges political parties to address the growing number of seniors having to leave their communities for residential care homes. One in five over 85s will need it by 2050. Chief Executive Tracy Martin says with no local option, people must travel hundreds of kilometres.
9: Imagine what that means for your husband or your wife or your children or your grandchildren. The people that have been part of your everyday life can suddenly become just occasional visitors.
7: National's Emergency Management spokesperson Mark Mitchell says it's clear fire and emergency must change. The party's made an election promise to do away with its board and make fire and emergency directly accountable to the Emergency Management Minister. A damning report released last week detailed delays in procuring new fire trucks and slammed the organisation's leadership. Mitchell says it's common sense to have more ministerial oversight.
10: That is the right place to have them, without a doubt, because when

0: think about it, that's a big part of the work that they do. So it gets them much more aligned with the rest of the sector as well.
1: Labour believes we can have positive relationships with China and the US at once. The party's announced its direction on foreign affairs pre-election, pledging to recognise Palestine and divest KiwiSaver funds from companies in the occupied area. It's also promising strong relations with the two big powers, with spokesperson Venushi Walters decrying what she calls anti-Chinese racism from Winston Peters. Leader Chris Hipkins says China-US dynamics are shifting.
2: New Zealand's interests are best served by maintaining positive, respectful relationships with both, while retaining the freedom to disagree.
1: Labour's West Coast candidate is backing a fast-track hydro project, previously trashed by his party for its environmental impact. Fast-tracking was a key issue at last night's West Coast Tasman Taxpayers Union debate. The recently approved Waitaha Hydro Scheme should generate electricity to power about 12,000 homes. Labour had called it destructive, but candidate Rory Patterson now says it'll be great for the coast.
3: Fast track process is complete on that project. There need not be any worry about its future under a changed government.
1: The quirky, offbeat Kiwi charm of Dunedin and the Waitaki has landed neighbouring regions on Lonely Planet's list of the world's 25 best places to visit next year. They're the only New Zealand destinations in the 2027 list, which calls it one of our coolest corners. It says Dunedin's finally shaken off its European heritage and carved out its own identity.
4: Newstalk ZB Sport. Black Caps coach Rob Walters selected a high-powered 16-strong squad to welcome India for five T20s to kick off the home summer of cricket. Adam Milne's back in the team for the first time in a year as part of a seven-man pace attack, while Bevan Jacobs slots into the side from their New Zealand A side for the injured Russian Ravindra. Ravindra, who dislocated his shoulder at a promotional event, is expected back for the ODI series starting in early November. Newstalk ZB's international cricket coverage with Rosine, premium quality paints and stains. Stipe Ukic believes the rapid nature of the All Whites four-match Asian tour will see him earn a maiden cap. The 19-year-old Central United and Auckland City product has been plying his trade as the first New Zealander in Croatia's top division. Ukic says the selection call from coach Darren Baisley was an honour, but taking the field will be a dream come true for more than just himself.
5: All four games are pretty short in between, so we don't have much rest, so hopefully then I can get some minutes. Yeah, it'll mean a lot for everybody back home who's watching me in Croatia also. My family, you know, mean a lot.
4: The All Whites open their tour facing 95th-ranked Palestine in Chongqing, China, tomorrow night. Penrith captain Isaiah Yeo believes the Newcastle Knights are buoyed with belief following their upset NRL win over the Warriors. The two Australian teams clash in one semi-final in Sydney this Sunday. And Yeo reckons if the Knights can beat the Warriors on this side of the ditch, they can beat anyone.
6: Newcastle standing over there in a hostile environment, Eden Park in front of 50,000. And yeah, I just thought, won the little moments and deservedly so, we're in a prelim. And yeah, we just can't wait for the matchup. We've got a lot of belief in good form and I think we're the same. So yeah, looking forward to it.
4: I'm Dean McLaughlin. That's Newstalk ZB News and Sport with my food bag. One less thing to think about. Dinner's sorted. It's 1:05. Matt Heath and Tyler Adams are next.
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8: Lose an hour's sleep, not your life. And on Brougham Street, just moderate patches both ways between Selwyn and Waltham Road. Papanui Road, heavy patches in both directions between Maryvale Lane and Heaton. Also moderate to heavy southbound approaching Innes Road. And Main North Road, heavy in patches up between Harewood and Sawyers Arms Road. Usual delays on Riccarton Road. Install smoke alarms where you sleep this daylight saving. That's time saver traffic.
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8: Weather Watch 24/7, the Met Service forecast for Christchurch for the rest of today. Scattered showers clearing to fine this afternoon, where the southwesterlies dying away later this evening, dropping down to a low of -2 tonight. Tomorrow fine with morning frosts, westerlies dying out for a time in the afternoon and evening. Tomorrow's forecast high 15, a low of 2 tomorrow night. Friday partly cloudy with the chance of a shower until evening, westerlies will turn easterly in the afternoon, Friday's high 14, and Saturday morning cloud clearing to fine, northeasterlies dying out in the afternoon, and a high of 18.
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6: Fearless, focused, informed. It's the Mike Hosking Breakfast.
7: So the independent review of the Reserve Bank's COVID response got released. Nicola Willis is with us. I could have written this myself. What's the value in this?
8: That affirms some important decisions this government's made, that having a single inflation-busting mandate for the Reserve Bank is an important guardrail. The changes we made to the Reserve Bank Charter to allow deliberative, accountable voting and positions from members on the Monetary Policy Committee. And finally, that going forward, the Reserve Bank can keep getting better if it has an attitude of ongoing improvement, because the report still has recommendations about things they could do better in the future.
6: Back tomorrow at 6 a.m, the Mike Hosking Breakfast with Arvida, News Talk ZB.
9: It is bang on 1:30, so do we need to be putting more emphasis on preventing illness and taking responsibility for our own health rather than simply throwing more money at the health system?
10: I was at Christchurch ED with my son, who had recently had surgery and was experiencing significant bleeding. We arrived around midnight and the screen showed 94 patients waiting to be seen, with 64 classed as critical. When I asked about the wait, I was told there was only one doctor working until 6 a.m. It was honestly quite confronting seeing those numbers and knowing there was only one doctor looking after such a huge number of people. Really makes you realise how much pressure our ED staff are under. And we're spending so much money on the health sector, and we're still in that situation, right?
9: Yep. $34 billion, was it?
10: Yeah. Yep. So that's really what we're trying to say here. And we've just, in the national government, or the current coalition government, has upped it significantly, their spending in health.
9: Yeah.
10: So, and things seem to be getting a little bit better, but that doesn't sound great.
9: No, hell no.
10: So how many of those people and that they said 94 on the waiting list? How many of those people are there because of bad diet, bad metabolic health?
9: Yep, exactly.
10: Bad decisions in life, and not being caught in a preventative way. You know,
9: it's a terrible look for a health system.
10: What would be the percentage?
9: Yeah. This teacher says, "G'day guys, love the show. I've always loved this quote. Being healthy is hard, being sick is hard, choose your hard. Most people choose

0: not to be healthy because it's hard in the present. Being sick may or may not happen in the future. Take the easy option and hope you don't get sick. You've got to look after your health to prepare yourself for the future.
1: Greg says many people mindlessly eat crap, sugar-filled and ultra-processed foods and only make a change when the doctor says you're going to die if you don't change your eating habits. Also, did I hear Burger King advertising fries with sugar on them?
0: Mm. Certainly did, Greg. Yeah.
1: Yeah.
0: It's like fries for dessert, I think, is the tagline.
1: But you can have a burger.
0: That's all right. Yeah.
1: You can have a burger.
0: You know me and KFC, mate.
1: Yeah.
0: From time to time.
1: Yeah.
0: Doctor says it's not good for me. I know.
1: It's just being completely sedentary and having thousands and thousands and thousands of burgers.
0: Yeah, that's where it all goes wrong. Tell us what you think, though. 0800 80 1080. If you want to send a text, you're more than welcome. 9292 is that number. We've got the headlines with Raylene coming up. It is 27 to 2.
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14: With Your Ride, New Zealand's number one taxi app, download Your Ride today. National says it's clear fire and emergency must change and has made an election promise to do away with its board and bring the organisation under the Emergency Management Minister. The Health Minister says his praise of the June quarter's health target gains doesn't ignore ongoing challenges. Figures worsened for first specialist assessment waits in the Lakes District, cancer treatment on the West Coast and in Canterbury's ED. The Aged Care Association's flagging the major consequences of not having local care options for the elderly, with having to move away, meaning a loss of family and community. Author Nicky Hager says he wouldn't have printed his new book, Dirty Work, if he wasn't confident in its truth. It claims that lobby group the Taxpayers Union has run a series of campaigns for the hard right, including on race relations and tobacco. The Advertising Standards Authority's updated its code to give advertisers a clearer sense of direction, with more emphasis on substantiating claims, the environment, AI and defensiveness. 2 degrees sees operating profit jump and mobile gains as regulator weighs One NZ partnership. You can find out more at nzherald.co.nz. Back to Matt Heath and Tyler Adams.
0: Thank you very much, Raylene. Just quickly, before we get back into our discussion about health, and really enjoying this discussion, but I've got to say, mate, I'm sorry that I doubted you on the joys of Colombo and how good it is, because my mum has texted.
1: Ah.
0: She was clearly listening, and she just texted, "I love Colombo," smiley face.
1: I've always said Sharon is a woman of great taste.
0: She certainly is. Mm. Yeah. I don't know where I went wrong. So,
1: I'll tell you
0: well
1: what,
0: done,
1: bring up Colombo, which is the hot new show I've discovered from 1971, and I've become a big fan of. This text machine is just, you know, we've got our topic on hand.
0: Yeah.
1: There's a lot of Colombo chat
0: There's
1: coming through.
0: There's a lot of Colombo fans.
1: Turns out everyone loves Colombo.
0: Yeah, yeah, how good.
1: Just one more thing. So this texter says, things are getting better. You are dreaming, mate. Well, I said that some of the stats seem to be getting a little bit better, and Simeon Brown was on with Mike this morning. This is what he had to say.
5: Do you reckon Aisha Viral in a quiet moment might broadly agree with what you've been able to achieve? Because I notice her prosecuting you, and the House is limited these days to the number of nurses you may or may not have employed. Is that limited because when you look at the wider health sector, actually we're making some improvement here?
6: Well, across the board, we're making improvements. That's why we put the health targets back in place, because we wanted to get on top of the wait times and the wait lists that ballooned under the previous government. And that's what we are seeing happen. And, you know, we acknowledge there's more work to do, but that's why we have to double down on these health targets. We can't slide back to not having them, which is the case under the previous government. And I'd be calling on all parties, including Labor, to say, you know, let's keep these health targets in place. Let's keep the focus on frontline service delivery for patients. And let's keep the focus, because that's ultimately what the health system's there to deliver for. It's there to deliver for patients and to make sure that we support our frontline staff to get things done.
1: So anyway, he thinks that things are getting a little bit better.
0: Yeah. Well, I mean, the fact is that they did set those health targets, which were different under the Labor government, and they've tried to meet those health targets. They met some of them. They haven't quite met some of them as well. But as he says, they are still working for them. And, if you look at the current health system, having targets in place is probably a good thing. But back to our discussion is whether that prevention side of things, taking ownership over your own body and your own health, whether that is a more efficient way in trying to look after our health system.
1: And this text says, what a load of alarmist crap. We don't spend $34 billion on health. Actually, just looking at the July 26th, 1st of July 2026, 30th June 2027. No, hang on a minute. Yeah, so we'll spend $34.2 billion. So you're right, we're not spending $34 billion. It's $34.2 billion. And when you're talking about billions, the point two is quite a lot of money.
0: That is, yep. It's $200 million.
1: That is a lot of money, considering. So, look, we spend $34.2 billion on health, $27 billion on social welfare, and $26 on superannuation. Mm. Education, we only spend $22 billion on.
0: Right.
1: Defence, we only spend $3.8 billion.
0: Oh, that's nothing. Not
1: so
0: compared to health.
1: We are spending, by far the biggest expenditure for the government is health.
0: Mm.
1: And it just seems, as this texter says, it's a bottomless pit, health. Health is a bottomless pit, but taxpayer money is shrinking.
0: Mm.
1: So do we need another plan? And that's what New Zealand First is suggesting, some kind of preventative educational support throughout your life such that you don't end up being a massive burden on the health system.
0: Yep. Does it make sense to you? Tell us. 0800 80 1080 is the number to call, and plenty of texts coming through on 9292 as well. Back in a few moments. We've got full lines. If you can't get through, keep trying. It is 19 to 2. You're listening to Matt Heath and Tyler Adams.
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8: 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Have your say on 0800 80 1080 News Talk ZB.
9: This text says health has got worse under these fascists. We should spend the money we need to make Aotearoa healthy. Anything else is evil. This kind of proves the point. So if you're saying that health has got worse under these, I assume by fascists, A, you don't know what fascists are, but I assume you're meaning the current coalition government.
10: That word gets thrown around far too much.
9: But you're kind of proving New Zealand's first point, because since getting into office, the coalition has increased health spending by $4.2 billion.
10: Yeah.
9: And if you say that it's getting worse, then it would suggest that money isn't the only solution towards our health problems, right?
10: Yeah.
9: So if you can spend another $4.2 billion and according to you it's getting worse, then how many more billions and billions and billions of dollars that we don't have do we throw at it before we maybe look at another sort of solution?
10: Exactly. That's what I want to hear. What's your number, dear texter? Tell us how much is enough for you. G'day, Clive.
11: Oh, good, mate. How are you?
10: Good. Your thoughts on this?
11: Well, you're talking about metabolic age, etc. This one I've had done is 2 years old now, but I'm booking to have another one. And it starts off with body weight at 76 kilos, so the thing goes through body water mass, 60.3%, muscle mass, 61. I've been doing the gym for 28 years, 3 days a week, because I took clock, probably 28 years ago. So I got stuck into it. And anyway, it's got here metabolic age is 63.
10: Not bad.
11: 2 years. Not here, but I'm 82. Mm-hmm.
9: That's good.
11: Yeah, there's a big difference. So I reckon that's pretty good for the health system.
9: Yeah. So yeah. Because you've taken charge of that situation, then, you know, arguably, and of course some people have bad luck. They catch things. There's misfortunes, all those kind of things that you can't protect yourself against. But, you know, if you're 20 years younger, your metabolic age is 20 years younger, then, you know, you're great value for the health system. Clive.
11: Yeah, that's right. Yeah, well, I did a shoulder in with a boat accident, and what was it? Rotator cuff care was deficient. Not can't even pronounce the bloody words of those. And the long head of the bicep tendon was ruptured. Couldn't move my arm, but get through the gym, you know, doing light weight and all that all the time, and I'm back to about 80% now. So it's cost the government nothing, because I went out for an operation. But anyway, when I talked to the surgeon out there, Ascot, I told him what I was doing, and he said to me then, he said, if everyone did what you're doing, he said, my operations would be cut in half.
9: Yeah, there you go, Clive.
10: Good on you.
9: Be like Clive.
10: 82, and he's got a metabolic age of 63. Plenty of texts coming through on 9292, but let's have a chat to Bruce. G'day, mates.
12: Hello.
10: Hi.
12: You're right on the money with this. It's really to do with prevention rather than doing the, you know, trying to pick up people at the bottom of the cliff. Another thing you said before was very, very important is, you know, how do you motivate people to do it?
9: Mm.
12: Now, I can motivate myself to ice bath, sauna, to run four times a week, swim, all that stuff. And it's because I am aware of the carrot

0: That's what she described me as.
1: So no points for that. No points for
0: she
1: that.
0: She gave me 0 points for running 7K every day.
1: What does she want you
0: every
1: to do?
0: Every second day. She said, you're sedentary. You live a sedentary life.
1: Jeez. She's a hard woman, that Tracy.
0: Yeah.
1: It's lovely, though.
0: Yeah.
1: 0800 80 10 80 is that number to call. It is 8 minutes to two. Back in a few moments.
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1: It is 5:22. Luke, we don't have long. Your thoughts, please.
12: Hey, yeah, just quickly, lads. Prevention's super important and underestimated. The power of it. Physical exercise, diet, work hand in hand with depression and prevention of, and you know, no one, you don't have to be a marathon runner and an athlete to, you know, set up something where you might be walking the dog with some mates and get out in the park or walking along the beach, playing table tennis, something outdoors preferably, seems to cheer you up a bit. But I'd also throw in there that, like, I think it's underestimated the amount of damage or at least negativity processed foods have on people. And
0: yeah.
12: I'm a parent myself and I often see parents giving their kids sort of Doritos and Oreos, highly processed foods for lunch, and you know, in our household that's like a treat. You know, you should be able to have a burger and some fries, but that shouldn't be every day. Doritos shouldn't be in your lunchbox every day.
0: Well said, Luke.
1: Smart man.
0: Yeah. Hey, look, we've got full lines and lots of people texting in, so should we keep this chat going, Tyler?
1: Absolutely we should, and we want to hear from you. 0800 80 10 80. Prevention when it comes to our health system, it's what New Zealand First want to do. Is that the right way forward?
0: I got some shocking suggestions coming through that I may or may not read out.
1: Okay, what a tease.
0: Some harsh people out there.
1: All right, you'll decide over the news.
0: I love it.
1: Very good news coming up.
13: I was just overtaking someone, officer.
7: could have only

0: been a couple of K's over. But just for a second to get round them, you know? You're not going to ping me for that, are you? Surely just a warning. I've never even had a...
1: crash involving three injured parties. Reported speeding vehicle collided with an SUV at an intersection. Two victims, stat one. We've lost the driver. We've heard it all. We've seen it all. Slow down.
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10: It's 2 o'clock. I'm Raylene Ramsey. The Professional Firefighters Union has delivered a petition to Parliament demanding an inquiry into fire and emergency. It has more than 50,000 signatures. A damning Parliament Select Committee report out last week detailed delays in buying new fire trucks and slammed the organisation's leadership. The union says that's just the tip of the iceberg. Porirua firefighter John Cameron says a full report of failures is needed.
11: We've just been ignored for years and years and years, and it's getting worse. It's getting a lot worse, and we need a full inquiry into this organisation.
10: Labour Internal Affairs spokesperson Le Maunga Lydia Sosene is promising a review if in government, saying fire and emergency situation is untenable. She says firefighters are feeling devalued and it's high time action's taken. National has made an election promise to do away with the Fire and Emergency Board and bring the organisation under the Emergency Management Minister. Around 10 homes have been evacuated as a precaution. In Northland's Te Kau, it's a 5-hectare vegetation fire there. Fire and emergency crews from Hauhora and Kaitaia, as well as two helicopters, are fighting the fire on Far North Road. It's currently contained but made difficult by wind. Residents are expected to return home later today. Hopes more will be spent on infrastructure. Now the Resource Management Act's gone. The Planning Act and Natural Environment Act passed last night, aiming to streamline building homes and infrastructure. It estimates it will save $13.3 billion over 3 decades. Engineering New Zealand Chief Executive Richard Templer says there's lots to be built. Now's the cheapest time to do it.
12: The faster we can get on and upgrade our pipes, upgrade our roads, the better from both an engineer's perspective, but more importantly from a society perspective.
10: Parliament's not been able to hear submissions on some bills before select committees. Here's senior political reporter Azaria Howell.
13: The House adjourns today to let politicians campaign full-time for the election. It means the new post-election Parliament will have to consider bills defining a woman, banning deepfakes, registering boarding house landlords,

0: and you try and get an appointment. You maybe get that in 3 weeks, and then the wheels are reinvented every time you go in.
1: Yeah, yeah. Whatever doctor is on at that time is the one you see. Janine, you're all for prevention.
2: Hi, yes, I am very much for prevention. Two of the biggies, diabetes and heart problems, science says that they're entirely preventable with a good diet and some exercise.
1: Mm-hmm.
2: Yeah. Well, my journey on that started 30 years ago. I'm 80 years old. I've been a vegetarian for 25 years. I can walk 10Ks. And I've just followed a good, sensible diet. Nothing comes out of a packet. Lots of fresh fruit and veggies, some exercise. It just makes me very sad when I see young people, kids, and then their supermarket trolleys is a whole lot of sugary vegetables, sugary breakfast cereals. It just makes me really sad.
0: Yeah, I mean, that is quite a crazy thing, how the industry managed to trick people into thinking that what's essentially dessert is breakfast.
1: Yeah. We had that granola chat not too long ago. It's tasty, but it is pretty much dessert. Janine, thank you very much for your call. And it's a fair point, but how do you do that? You know, Janine obviously took it upon herself to be healthy. So how do you get more people to be like Janine?
0: It is interesting, isn't it? Someone's talking about how we're treating people like children. So the idea that you would have to spend resources to convince people to look after themselves is quite an insane idea.
1: It is, yeah.
0: When you think about all the evolutionary history of human beings just fighting to survive, just getting through another day,
1: right,
0: just hacking down enough wildebeest to throw on the fire so you could survive another day.
1: Mm.
0: And now we spend hours and hours talking about how we can convince people into not eating themselves to death.
1: Our ancestors would be so ashamed of ourselves.
0: I think they would be amazed.
1: They would be amazed and shocked and disgusted.
0: I mean,
1: and
0: they would be amazed that a country decides that the health of its citizens is its collective concern.
1: Yeah.
0: That certainly wouldn't have been the case.
1: No, exactly. Survival, be kicked out of the tribe, basically.
0: You get sick and someone will hiff you to the saber-toothed dagger that's following the tribe.
1: Yeah, good times, maybe. Right, it is 2:15. 0800 80 1080 is the number to call. 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
11: With Your Ride, New Zealand's number one taxi app, download Your Ride today. Nicola Willis is expressing concern with revelations of yet another cost blowout around a failed MB project. The sunk cost for the biometrics IT project has reached $50 million. Around 10 homes have been evacuated as a precaution after a 5-hectare vegetation fire in Northland's Te Kau on Far North Road. Residents are expected to return home later today. Four males, including a 17-year-old, are facing a raft of charges after an aggravated burglary in Northland's Kaikohe left an elderly man and a dog seriously injured earlier this month. The Armed Defender Squad arrested the group yesterday morning. They're set to reappear in court next month. Police are increasing numbers in and around Hastings as gang members arrive for a tangi. A timeline's yet to be confirmed, but police are expecting an increased presence of gang members in the wider Hawke's Bay area over the coming days. A rare moment in Parliament as all parties back a bill guaranteeing mothers 3 days postnatal care. The summit that will decide the future of Super Rugby. You can see Gregor Paul's full analysis at nzherald.co.nz. Back to Matt Heath and Tyler Adams.
12: Thank you very much, Raylene. So should we be doing more to look after our own health and prevent illnesses instead of relying on the government to keep spending more on healthcare? Tell us your thoughts.
13: This text says, what a load of bollocks from you, Matt.
12: Oh, okay.
13: People who don't care for themselves aren't victims. Do you know how pathetic that sounds? If you are unhealthy because of what you put in your face and you get sick because of it, you are a disgrace to your family and your community. If you aren't doing whatever you can to be healthy for your family, for your kids, you are the villain, not the victim. You have chosen yourself over others.
12: Whoa, okay, what do you say to that? 9292 is the text number, 0800 80 1080. Just quickly before we go back to the text, I'm just mentioning Mark's idea and the idea of incentivizing people who lose weight. So I just had a look around the world on whether any government did do something like this. Turns out a government did do something like this.
13: Ah.
12: It was the UAE in Dubai. So it was back in 2013. They called it Your Weight in Gold campaign over the month of Ramadan. But anyone could sign up in the population because they felt everybody was a bit obese.

0: had healthy food, and now we don't.
1: Yeah, it is interesting. I mean, people are living longer now, so there are a lot of issues that come around that. So,
2: yes.
1: So we're kind of, some ways, we are the victims of an increase in healthiness.
2: That's right.
1: Or increase in longevity.
2: Mm.
1: So a lot more illnesses are coming in.
2: Yeah.
1: And we are treating them. The defibrillator thing is an interesting one. Part of that is to do with technology, though, right?
2: That's right, yeah, yeah.
1: Because we have these defibrillators now that we can put around everyone, those portable defibrillators and such. But there's no doubt that people used to eat more and not be as overweight. And it definitely comes down to whole foods.
2: It's got it, yeah.
1: So you can have meat and potatoes and veggies and then you could even have a dessert.
2: Yes.
1: But it's the ultra-processed foods, isn't it?
2: It is, yeah.
1: That are causing all the kind of problems and the things in them. But I'm always wonder if the idea is, you know, so many people are texting in, we need to ban everything, right?
2: Mm.
1: Remove point-of-sale confectioneries, max legal limits in food for sucrose and salt, says Morgan. Remove partial hydro fat. Get legal limits for fast food in square mile restrictions. I just wonder if you... Can you save people from themselves, or do you need to empower people to save themselves?
2: Yeah,
1: I think people will find a way to make decisions. It is weird. The whole world's changed, isn't it? People aren't sitting around at a table at a meal that's being cooked in the way it used to be with some overly boiled potatoes.
2: Yeah.
1: Some humiliating parsnip.
2: Mm.
1: And
2: boiled cabbage.
1: Boiled cabbage.
2: Mm.
1: And some rubbery old lamb or whatever it was.
2: Yeah, yeah.
1: But, you know.
2: We're abundance of food.
1: Yeah, there's an abundance.
2: Mm, yeah.
1: We are beings that are evolved for scarcity, living in a world of abundance.
2: Yeah, yeah. Just on the fast food.
1: Calorific abundance, sugary abundance.
2: Yep, a lot of that.
1: You know, our ancestors would come across sugar so rarely.
2: Mm.
1: They'd come across a crab apple. And they'd probably have some kind of sugar rush from biting the sourest crab apple you've ever come across.
2: Yeah, that was a good day for them.
1: And so your body would go into, eat more of that because we need more of that.
2: Mm.
1: The same with fat and stuff. It was like, get it in you because you might not get it for a few days. But we have it all everywhere now.
2: Exactly, yeah. When Nelson has two KFCs. Well, actually, it's got one. And the next closest one is in Mochawaka, which is about a 40-minute drive. What do you think happened when... So the Nelson KFC had to close down for a little bit. What do you think happened to the Mochawaka KFC when that happened? That absolutely exploded in demand. Nelsonians drove 40 minutes because they were craving KFC. So the whole thing that you can only have so many fast food areas in a square kilometre ain't going to work.
1: Mm.
2: I saw that happen. I mean, half of Nelson just drove out to Mochawaka because they wanted KFC.
1: That is delicious, though, isn't
2: it? Yeah, it's good stuff, right? 14-3.
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0: Yeah.
1: I'll try that tonight instead of rushing to KFC. 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
4: Just to finish up the chat, it's obviously a tautology, but I think that your health is your health. It's not really anyone else's responsibility. Whether you end up becoming a burden on the health system or not, you become a burden on yourself if you don't look after yourself. And worse than that, you become a burden on your family and your loved ones. We spend $34.2 billion a year on health on this in this country, up $4.2 billion since the government has been in, this current government, and it's barely a day goes by without people talking about the whole system collapsing. Hi. So seems to me no amount of money will solve the problem. So maybe we should empower Kiwis to sort themselves out, you know, if they can. Be there when the misfortune hits. But generally the push should be to sort yourself out. So good on New Zealand First for raising this problem.
3: 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Great discussion. Thank you to everyone. Give us a buzz and text through. A new topic for you in a few moments' time. New sport and weather on its way.
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8: It's 3 o'clock. I'm Raylene Ramsey. Nicola Willis is expressing concern with revelations of yet another cost blowout around a failed MB project. The sunk cost for the biometrics IT project has reached $50 million. Chief Executive Nick Blakely says it's unacceptable and he's not able to say if that's the final cost. Willis says it's an absolute mess and accountability is critical.
9: This shows a lack of performance that is very troubling for ministers, and I'm glad that we have a review into these matters happening in a thorough manner.
8: A 15-minute handover of mental health patients to emergency departments has been deemed unsafe and impractical. Claudia O'Neill reports.
10: Health New Zealand and police have revised the next stage of a phased change to mental health call-outs and will now aim for 30-minute handovers. Police will remain on site if there's safety concerns. District teams say handover times can be impacted by ED capacity, the clinical needs of other patients, communication between agencies and the spread of services across rural areas.
8: In May and June this year, 84% of handovers were completed within an hour, half of those within 30 minutes. A view implementation will be key as the Resource Management Act is replaced. The Planning Act and Natural Environment Act passed its third reading last night, aiming to streamline building homes and infrastructure. The new system could remove about 45% of the RMA's consent and permit applications. Engineering New Zealand Chief Executive Richard Templer says now all the secondary bits of legislation need to be in play.
11: If they aren't, the first time someone goes to do something, it'll end up being contested in the Environment Court.
8: Workplace injuries became less common last year. Stats NZ data shows ACC accepted 201,000 claims for work-related injuries. That's down about 5.4% on the previous year. It receives about 78 claims per 1,000 full-time workers, and 91% of claimants made only one claim. Two-thirds of claims are for men. The Aged Care Association's demanding political parties do something about growing numbers of seniors forced to leave their communities for residential care. Its new campaign highlights the consequences for families without any options close to home. Chief Executive Tracy Martin says one in five over 85s will need residential care by 2050, so we need to build more. She says in some parts of the country, the closest care is hundreds of kilometres away.
12: We're talking about whether someone can receive the level of care they need while remaining connected to their family, their friends and their community.
8: Parliament's passed its last piece of legislation of the term, ending the triennium with a rare show of unity. All six parties voted in favour of a government bill.

0: guaranteeing new mums 3 days of postnatal care, an initiative announced at the budget. While the law guarantees the entitlement, it won't be rolled out nationally until 2029. Labour Shannon Halbert says it's a worthy step.
1: This is a good piece of legislation for us to end this parliamentary term on. And can I acknowledge all of our mums out there who take care of us in the very early stages of our life?
2: The News Talk ZB Sport. A smooth introduction to President's Cup stage for golfer Ryan Fox. Preparations and pre-event formalities have been in full swing for the international team debutant ahead of their matchup against the USA at the famed Medina Country Club in Chicago. Fox says while winning this year's Open Championship was a huge achievement, he's relishing the chance to tick off what was his biggest goal of 2026.
3: I've got a lot of guys I know really, really well on the team, so it's been really easy to fit in both with the captains and the players. And yeah, we've had a lot of dinners and a lot of team meetings, and so it feels really organic.
2: The four-day event starts Friday morning NZ time with the internationals bidding to break a drought stretching back over the last 10 editions. 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Roosters coach Trent Robinson has been left marvelling at Sam Walker's miraculous recovery after declaring the playmaker will also resume goal-kicking duties in a full-on NRL preliminary final return against the Dolphins on Friday night. Robinson's revealed Walker shocked the Roosters just days after undergoing ankle surgery by targeting week 3 of the finals for his return date. The stunned coach says the Queensland State of Origin rep has been jinking every which way on his dodgy ankle.
4: He's moved in lots of directions so far. So, another good session today. He didn't play that long ago and he got moving quite quickly after that op. So, yep, ready to play.
2: Black Caps coach Rob Walter believes he selected the strongest 16-strong squad at his disposal for 5 T20 World Cup final rematches with India. Michael Bracewell and Adam Milne have been welcomed back into the squad after missing March's tournament through injury, while Bevan Jacobs benefits from the shoulder dislocation that's ruled Russian Ravindra out until at least the ODI series. I'm Dean McLaughlin. That's News Talk ZB News and Sport with my food bag. One less thing to think about. Dinner's sorted. It's 3:05. Matt Heath and Tyler Adams are next.
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6: 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And to Brougham Street eastbound, slow Lincoln Road to Selwyn. Otherwise, heavy in patches both ways between Selwyn and Waltham. Slow too on Ferry Road eastbound between Morehouse Ave and Aldwyns Road. Deans Ave is a heavy run northbound from just before Riccarton. And Riccarton slow westbound between Deans and Matipol. Huge range of Dyson, Bosch, Miele, Bissell, Hoover and cleaning products only at About Clean.
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6: Weather Watch 24/7. The Met Service forecast for Christchurch for the rest of today. Scattered showers clearing to fine this afternoon, where the southwesterlies dying away late this evening, dropping down to a low of -2 tonight. Tomorrow fine with morning frosts. Westerlies dying out for a time in the afternoon and evening. Tomorrow's forecast high 15, a low of 2 tomorrow night. Friday partly cloudy with the chance of a shower until evening. Westerlies will turn easterly in the afternoon. Friday's high 14. And Saturday morning cloud clearing to fine, northeasterlies dying out in the afternoon, and a high of 18.
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7: Welcome back into the show. It is 3:07. Great to have your company on this Wednesday afternoon. So new research from recruitment firm Randstad has found Green Cross Health is the organisation New Zealanders most want to work for, taking the top spot from Air New Zealand, which was number one last year, apparently. So Assure Quality was third, Fisher & Paykel Healthcare was fourth, with Customs and the Air Force making the top 10 as well. So the research found workers are increasingly looking for strong leadership, good career opportunities, they say, competitive pay and benefits as well. And Randstad says younger workers are particularly focused on building skills that will remain relevant, while older workers place a lot more value on stability and predictability.
8: Yeah, so that's an interesting one, isn't it?
7: Mm.
8: What was the best job you had in your life and why was it great? 0800 80 10 80. What do you need in a workplace to make it a good place to work?
7: Mm.
8: It's just the cash, isn't it? It's just the straight.

0: ones again, sorry, Tyler.
1: So the ones that came out on top, Green Cross Healthcare is the organisation Kiwis want to work for the most.
0: Green Cross Healthcare, and do we know why specifically?
1: Yes, so they came out on top for strong leadership, apparently very good bosses. There's a lot of good career opportunities in that particular organisation, and they do also have competitive pay, good money, and competitive benefits as well, they say. But rounding up the top spot, so Assure Quality was third, Fisher & Paykel Healthcare. Was number fourth, Customs and the Air Force. I'm stoked that the Air Force made the top 10.
0: Oh, I've spent a bit of time with some you know, fine men and women in the Air Force.
1: You have.
0: And I tell you what, yep, it's pretty fun fanging around in planes. Or if you are an engineer, pretty fun having the resources to fix planes and choppers.
1: And good people.
0: Yeah.
1: Very, very good people,
0: oh, very
1: from
0: good
1: what
0: people.
1: You told me.
0: Yeah. Yes.
1: Yeah.
0: Very good people.
1: So, 0800 80 10 80. I'll tell you, apart from this job, mate, the best job I ever had. Actually, shall I share that soon? We'll open up the phone lines, and I'll share that in a couple of minutes.
0: Keep people guessing.
1: Okay, right.
0: Yeah.
1: Yeah.
0: I mean, everyone has to have a job, right?
1: Yeah.
0: So you have to have one. Mm. So a job doesn't have to be better than your home life, does it?
1: No.
0: No.
1: No, no, it doesn't. No, no. If you've just got a job to pay the mortgage and support your family.
0: So what's a good job is sort of a lower scale of what's the perfect situation for what you'd be doing right now.
1: That's a good point. That if you are providing for your family, if you've got one, if you're paying the mortgage, if you're able to put food on the table, that might be all you need in life.
0: Yeah.
1: Yeah.
0: Yeah. So the fact that it provides your family might be the reason why it's the best job you've ever had.
1: Yeah.
0: Or it might be because you've got a bunch of mates in the office with you,
1: yeah,
0: or in the on the site with you.
1: So what was the best job you ever had and what made it great? Tell us. 0800 80 10 80 is that number, and 9292 if you prefer to send a text. It is 10 past 3.
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10: I've read Nicky Hager's book for you. I'm going to tell you what I think, and we're going to question Jordan Williams about the allegations made against him. Both National and Labor have laid out plans for Fens. What do the firefighters think of this? And Sir John Kerwin on his drive to raise $5 million for kids' mental health. That's just after four on the show.
9: Getting the answers you deserve. Heather Duplessy-Allen Drive with One New Zealand. Live from four on News Talk ZB.
1: There's 13 past three. So what was the best job you ever had and what made it great? Tell us. So 0800 80 1080 is that number to call, and 9292 is the text number. There'd be a lot of people listening out there that might have had quite high-paying jobs, but they decided at some point, or you decided at some point, that

0: POS machine stolen off me, and, you know, pizzas. Oh, we didn't order this. But, oh, you know, you get all the scams, but, you know, you figure out how to deal with them. But
1: Pizza delivery, because when someone says pizza delivery man, two things come to my mind. One, it seems like kind of a punishing job, you know, dealing with drunk people, as you say, but you thought that was a good bit. And then there's the second thing comes to mind with the pizza delivery man is a certain type of short film that some people watch online.
2: Trevor, how are you, mate?
3: Yeah, g'day, Mike and Heath. I just caught the tail end. I got home about 20 minutes ago.
1: Oh, yes. Yep.
3: In regards to the best job you've ever had. Mm. Well, I'm going to split mine in two.
1: Okay.
3: Because my latter job was awesome. I don't know whether I should mention the company, but I'm going to.
1: Go for
3: Bunnings.
1: It.
2: Bunnings.
1: Bunnings.
3: Yeah, I started off in a timber yard. I worked for them for 20 years. I'd become a branch manager the last 10 years. And I was in Taranaki, and I had the most awesome staff. I didn't work for the company for the money, because tell you what, I was raising 5 teenage children, and the money was crap. But I had a company car, which was worth $10,000 to me, which I never put an ounce of petrol in. But the staff were the biggest thing. I worked there and I ran it like it was my own business, even though it was owned by a corporate. I absolutely loved the job and I had the best staff ever. I poached them from other companies and managed to draw them in to come work for me. And in the end, we won a retail award for best business in Taranaki.
1: Wow.
3: So that was the pinnacle of my career.
1: And how long did how long were you branch manager for that Bunnings?
3: For 10 years in the end, because I got promoted to Waikanae, but it didn't work out because I still had my house back in Taranaki and the people weren't paying the rent.
1: Oh, right.
3: And I was working 8-hour weeks.
1: 8-hour weeks? 80-hour weeks.
3: Yeah, I had 5 teenage children. And so I decided in the end that even though I loved the job, the money wasn't at all, and I was going backwards, actually.
1: Yeah.
3: And so I decided in the end to move back to Taranaki and take my children back there because they had the best growing up in Taranaki. But I so must have loved the job. It was an awesome job. I really loved it. I loved the people and was awesome. So that's the one part. The other half part, I'm just going to tell you, you're talking about what was the best ever job. It's a really, really funny thing. When I was 16, I worked on a dairy farm in Pateru. And I used to hop, skip and jump all the wire fences to get to. Early starts in the morning. I was at high school and did. And I still think it was my best ever job. I don't know why. I absolutely loved it. And if I had half a chance, because all my children are growing up now, they're in their 30s, I'd go back to doing it.
2: Good on you, Trev.
1: See, Trevor sounds like a positive person.
2: Absolutely. If anyone needs a farmhand, Trevor's ready to go. But what a good man. And you got to say, every time I go into Bunnings, very, very happy staff.
1: Mm.
2: They seem like it anyway.
1: Yeah. I mean, I had a bit of an incident in Bunnings over the weekend.
2: Oh, right. This is a new one.
1: Yeah.
2: Jeez, you and Bunnings, because you took that paint scraper back, I imagine. Yeah, that came back.
1: No, the staff was good. There was just a bit of confusion. I was trying to buy a display brazier. And apparently you can't buy the display brazier, even if you put it in the trolley and wheel it up with the special sign on it.
2: I see where things went wrong with that. Yeah. I get their point.
1: Yeah.
2: And yours. It's 28-4 headlines coming up.
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8: With Your Ride, New Zealand's number one taxi app, download Your Ride today. Nicola Willis is calling revelations more money was lost in the failed MB border IT update an absolute mess and very troubling. The sunk cost for the biometrics project has reached $50 million. The Chief Ombudsman's asked the Ministry of Education's boss for an urgent meeting over a leaked video showing a senior official directing curriculum change staff to try to avoid Official Information Act scrutiny. The Professional Firefighters Union has delivered a petition with more than 50,000 signatures to Parliament demanding an inquiry into fire and emergency. Parliament's passed this term's last piece of legislation with all 6 parties voting in a rare show of unity to guarantee new mums 3 days postnatal care nationally from 2029. Wellington Airport's Kudu Lounge, knocked out by a terminal fire mid-June, won't reopen until late next month. A David and Goliath story, rural homestead stunned at Michelin recognition. You can see the full story at nzherald.co.nz. Back to Matt Heath and Tyler Adams.
9: Thank you, Raylene. 24 to 4.
10: This is a nice text. Hey, guys, love your show. Best job was at a retirement villages, a caregiver. Residents were like our family. We entertained them and were invited to family gatherings. That's nice.
9: Yeah, what a good person that person is. 0800 80 1080 is the number to call. G'day, Mary.
11: Oh, hello.
9: Hello, how are you?
11: Yeah, very well, thank you.
9: So what was the best job for you?
11: My current job, I'm a community palliative care nurse.
9: Wow.
10: And what is great about that job? Because I imagine there would be a certain amount of heartache involved in it as well, Mary.
11: Yeah, I think definitely when I first started my job, if I couldn't get on top of somebody's symptoms, I would find that really difficult. That's really hard to watch. But I don't see that so much now that I'm in the community, because I used to be in the inpatient unit and they would come in when it was crisis point, really.
10: Yeah.
11: Yeah, and that's why they had to come in, because they just couldn't be managed at home anymore. But now that I'm in the community, we walk alongside people from when they come onto the box to when they are dying. So we just have, you know, we're ahead of the game. So I love that about that. So, you know, if we hit crisis, which sometimes we can't avoid, then they can be brought into the unit. But, yeah, we just enable families to do a beautiful job. And, yeah, it's just amazing to see how families come together. And they're not healthcare professionals, but they just do this most beautiful job. And it actually just feels like such a pleasure to be involved. It's like a real honour, really, to be involved, because it's quite an intimate time of people's lives.
10: Yeah.
11: Yeah.
10: And even even a job that, you know, sounds like you keep your spirits high, even though you, as I say, are going to lose some of the people that you're working with are going to, you know, that's sort of the nature of the job, obviously.
11: Yeah, you certainly learn to sort of once somebody passes, you know, there's definitely patients that it touches a little harder, so you could be a little bit teary, but that's also sort of showing your human side, so as long as you're not unprofessional, but... you work so closely with these people that you do develop a connection. So it's more that you feel for them, but actually if they've had a good death, there's a lot of pride in that, you know. So
9: do you learn a lot from...
11: Yeah, just a really, really special time.
9: Do you learn a lot from the people you're caring from, Mary? You know, I don't want this to be a trite question, but when people are going through what they're going through and you're there, you know, you must start to learn a lot about what matters in life.
11: Oh, absolutely. It certainly makes me, like, I'm definitely a cup half full kind of person anyway, but I have no complaints, you know. Like, and even when I worked in the unit, you know, you can become a bit nuclear and be a bit like, what's going on here? But, because you sort of, like, don't see the bigger picture, and so doing this kind of work and being in the community... you just realise that you've got nothing to whinge about, for starters.
10: Yeah,
11: your
10: right.
11: Life's just so full in comparison. But also just watch, like I say, the relationships you develop and being able to enable people to do well. And like I go into homes that if people are unconscious, teaching people how to, you know, wash them, which is really intimate, and turn them. You know, showing the family how that's such a special time to be connecting with their loved one and stuff. So you leave sort of with your heart full, really.
10: Wow. You are a great person.
9: Yeah. What an incredible person you are.
10: Yeah.
9: Thank you very much for your phone call. 0800 80 1080 is the number to call. So we want to hear about the best job you've ever had. If you're in it right now, tell us about it. And 9292 is a text. It's 20 to 4.
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9: 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What was the

0: on these trips are just there for a good time, not a long time. So it was always a good time in the crew bar, paying $1.50 for a triple bourbon and coke. So
1: Dave, this happened to me. I was on a cruise ship and I got invited down into the crew bar, and you go underneath and it's all like a bit banged up compared to the rest of the ship. But the crew bar was the funnest night I had on that cruise ship. They had a Metallica's covers band playing downstairs and all the crew that you'd seen in uniforms just going absolutely loose. And as you say, the beers were nearly nothing. That's where the good time, people don't know that, but the good time on the cruise ship is in the crew bar.
2: You were like Kate Winslet being taken down to the bottom deck.
1: Yeah, I was, yeah.
0: Did you have to get naked and, you know, with the pearl necklace?
1: This guy painted me like one of those French girls.
2: Surprise to pay. Dave, thank you. Thank you very much for your call, mate. What a job.
1: This texter, Megan, says, worked for a lady who was a lady in waiting to one of the royals. I can't say which one. Went to Kensington Palace apartments and worked at her country estate, cooked for her food, deadheaded her roses, and turned her bed down at night. Great fun. Saw lots of photos of celebs that had partied at the same country house. Can't give any names. Sorry, Megan.
2: Intriguing. Lady in waiting with the royal family.
1: Give us some names, Megan.
2: Yeah, how spicy. I think we've got time for John. We've only got 2 minutes, though. John, what was your job?
3: Bouncer at a couple of different clubs in Wellington.
2: Oh, yes? Yeah. And what made it so fun?
3: Oh, mate, the people, the parties, the free or cheap alcohol, tickets to Dave Dobbin, Zed, the Renegade Fighter song, just different cultures from different tourists would come over and party in the clubs, and it was just really amazing. I was in my mid-20s when I was doing it.
1: Did you have to deal with much trouble, though? You know, there's all the fun times, but then you've got the a-holes you have to deal with at the door, John. Was that a downer?
3: No, I kind of used to like the physical side of things. I used to play rugby, and there was always six of us working at one club, and, you know, it would have a punch-up or something like that, or remove someone, I should say, not a punch-up, sorry. And just, the parties and stuff was really good. The ladies that you'd meet, all different kinds of people, the bands that would see for free and stuff like that. Like, I met Dave Dobbin, I met the Zed band, I met Sheehart, Johnny Toogood, I think that's his last name.
1: Johnny Toogood, just got a book out at the moment. See, isn't it interesting, with all the best jobs that people had aren't these super flash? You know, we didn't have anyone ring up and saying they were a high-powered lawyer or anything was the best job they had.
2: Yeah.
1: Did we?
2: No. A lot of cruise ships, and Johnny loved a bit of fisticuffs and the ladies. Yeah. And the parties with the likes of Johnny Toogood.
1: Yeah.
2: Yeah. How good. Right, great discussion. Thank you to everyone.
1: So, once again, to finish, round off the chat, what was the best place to work in New Zealand, according to this thing?
2: Green Cross Healthcare, number 2, Air New Zealand, number 3, Assure Quality. Fisher & Paykel came in 4th. Customs and Air Force were also in the top 10.
1: There you go.
2: We
1: didn't get any calls from any of those people.
2: No, we didn't. Right, it is 8 minutes to 4. Back in a few minutes.
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6: Okay, well, that brings us to the end of the show. Thank you so much for listening, everyone. Thanks for all your calls and texts. Up next, Heather is on, and she talks to former All Black John Kuhn about his advocacy for youth mental health and what he sees as the solution to a growing number of teens in crisis. But right now, Tyler, my good friend, why am I playing this song?
5: What a tune. Fast Crew, I Got. Of course, because we ended up chatting to Joshua the Stonemason, who turned out to be a part of the Fast Crew back in the day. Went by the name DJ Alias.
6: You got it.
5: I got it. Thank you for giving me an easy one, mate. So that's
6: absolutely nailed it.
5: Yep. So that is now 4 wins, 3 losses. I'm up on the board.
6: Yeah. All right. Okay. You're doing very well.
5: What a tune.
6: All right. You seem busy, everyone. So we'll let you go. Bless, bless, bless. I'm Matt Heath. That's Tyler Adams. And we'll be back live on your radio from tomorrow.

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0: later engagements.
1: He's obviously injured his shoulder, an unfortunate accident, but popped back in pretty quickly, and so he's feeling pretty good. So yeah, we've got the ODIs in the back of our minds, but we certainly, with the summer we've got ahead, we won't be pushing anything.
0: News Talk ZB's international cricket coverage with Resene premium quality paints and stains. Ryan Fox admits one of the most famous moments in team's golf history is inspiring the internationals to also defy the odds at this week's President's Cup. The 2026 edition of the Biennial Clash, which the US have won on 10 straight occasions, is being held at the Medina Country Club in Chicago. The course was the scene of the miracle at Medina, when Europe came from 4 points down on the final day to beat the US in the 2012 Ryder Cup.
2: I remember watching that vividly, seeing the documentary on it and everything that happened. I mean, gives us a lot of motivation this week that you can do something incredible on a Sunday like that, especially at the same venue. But yeah, look, that's quintessential match play.
0: The Internationals' lone win came in 1998, the third edition. Play starts Friday morning, New Zealand time. 5 months on the sideline recovering from back surgery is almost over for Scott Barrett. Adi Savia's predecessor as All Blacks captain has been named in the Taranaki lineup to tackle Hawke's Bay in NPC action this Sunday. Barrett will be in the second row alongside Josh Lord, one of 11 All Blacks featuring on the greatest rivalry tour of South Africa, who have currently been named to return at domestic level. I'm Dean McLaughlin. That's News Talk ZB News and Sport with my food bag. One less thing to think about. Dinner's sorted. It's 4:05. Heather Duplessy-Allen is next.
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4: 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Starting on Brougham, traffic is moderate heavy eastbound from Colombo to Selwyn. Westbound is heavy patches between Barrington and Waltham. Brickerton Road, moderate heavy patches both ways between Yaldhurst and Clarence Street. And over to Papanui, it's moderate heavy northbound between Maryvale Lane and Innes Road. 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Search AutoSure Insurance. 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Time saver traffic.
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5: Weather Watch 24/7. The Met Service forecast for Christchurch for the rest of today. Scattered showers clearing to fine this afternoon, where the southwesterlies dying away later this evening, dropping down to a low of -2 tonight. Tomorrow fine with morning frosts. Westerlies dying out for a time in the afternoon and evening. Tomorrow's forecast high 15, a low of 2 tomorrow night. Friday partly cloudy with the chance of a shower until evening. Westerlies will turn easterly in the afternoon. Friday's high 14. And Saturday morning cloud clearing to fine, northeasterlies dying out in the afternoon, and a high of 18.
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6: Good afternoon. Coming up on the show today, Jordan Williams will respond to the allegations made against him in the book that's out for 5. Christchurch ratepayers have just bailed out Arana Wildlife Park with more money. And is Jacinda's new house a mansion, or is it just a regular Northern Beaches house? We'll try to answer.
3: Heather Duplessy-Allen.
6: Well, if I felt last night like Nikki Hager's book was thin on proof, and I did, I feel that even more so this morning with him starting to admit that he's printed allegations without being totally sure of it. He admitted on the Herald with Ryan Bridge this morning that even though he printed the allegation that David Farah's Curia polling used the National Party's voter database, he's not actually, quote, rock solid on that. Now, that admission has got to call into question the entire book's credibility, doesn't it? Because that allegation is one of the two most damaging allegations in the book, as far as I am concerned, having read it, because it is unlawful, which is a very serious thing to allege. It is unlawful to use a political party's voter database like that. Now, the other seriously damaging allegation is that the board of the Taxpayers Union paid at least one sexual harassment case against Jordan Williams. He says his proof is that two people told him about it. Jordan Williams and the Taxpayers Union outright deny the claims. So there is no proof one way or the other. This is just a he said, she said, and we have to choose at this stage who we believe. The rest of the book is equally riddled with Nikki making claims with no proof. He claims Mikey Sherman was driven out of her job by a classic dirty politics hit, which was done by Williams' apprentice Annie O'Brien, because Annie O'Brien wrote the original blog post detailing what happened, which was then reposted by the Free Speech Union. This is not a conspiracy, Annie O'Brien used to work at the Free Speech Union.

0: Doing community events and taking the Bledisloe Cup because the All Blacks, are supporting that, which is fantastic. We're finishing with the biggest game of rugby in the world. 525 kids against some ex All Blacks and some current All Blacks, and so getting the kids out there, which will be fate, and our goal is to raise $5 million, Heather. So we've got 300 schools at the moment. There's 1,400 schools in New Zealand. I've got 250 on the waiting list, and so I'm raising the money to try and get this to more of our tamariki across the country.
1: Oh, good stuff. Good luck with it. I hope you raise all the money. And as always, it's just lovely to talk to you. Thank you for your time. That is Sir John Kerwin, who's the founder of Sir John Kerwin Foundation, plus, of course, former All Black. Just a bit of a legend, isn't it? The RMA reform passed last night. I cannot tell you how happy I am to hear that the RMA reform has passed, because I think we all agree, don't we? The RMA is a cluster. You can't love the environment and love the RMA, because it's not protecting the environment. Surely we acknowledge that. You can't want this economy to get ahead and love the RMA, because it's been holding things back. So for whichever side you're on, this has got to be better than the status quo. If this goes to plan, and obviously I'm much more interested in what this can do in terms of getting the economy going. Other people obviously have other interests, and all power to them. But if this goes to plan, it could reduce consenting volumes by up to 46%. It could add up to $3 billion a year, a little bit more, $3.1 billion a year to GDP in the next 25 years or so. I'll take that. That sounds great. 416.
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1: Now, if you're looking for a wine to serve at a dinner party, something you can put on the table with complete confidence, Rockburn Central Otago Pinot Noir is exactly that bottle. It's the kind of wine that will stop the conversation for a second. You know that moment when something is genuinely good and everyone just pauses to appreciate it. Well, Rockburn has been part of the Central Otago story since 91, back when there were only a handful of wineries in the entire region. Estate-grown fruit across two vineyard sites, Parkburn near Cromwell for warmth and richness, and then Gibston on the road out of Queenstown for elegant aromatics. French oak, 10 months in the cellar, and a winemaking philosophy that hasn't changed in over three decades. Year after year, it picks up five stars, gold medals, and trophies. Sam Kim recently gave it 95.

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1: Heather Duplessy Allen.
0: Don't mess with the NPC. It's the best competition we have. Thank you, Andy. 20 past four.
1: Sport with Generate. 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
0: Right. Darcy Watergrave, Sports Talk host, is with us. Darcy, hello.
2: Yeah, hey, Heather. And we're going to talk with Gregor Paul this evening around all these variants and options and what may or may not occur tomorrow when they all sit down and meet and work out what on earth they're going to do with the shape of rugby union in New Zealand, if indeed they do anything. Because there's no promises, right? We'll see.
0: I don't think they're going to do that much, man.
2: What can they do, right?
0: What, the heaps? They could do heaps. They could bowl the NPC. They could bowl the Super Rugby. They could do something really dramatic, but I don't think they've got the guts for it.
2: They have got so many puzzle pieces to fit in a puzzle they haven't got the photograph of. You know what I mean? Trying to do a jigsaw puzzle with, like, no map, no photos. Like, how do we fit all this in? There's a lot to fit in, but at least they're having a crack, right?
0: Well, let's see what they do. Yeah, I want to see something out of it. Anyway, listen, then we've got the T20 series squad that's been named. Yeah. What do you make of it?
2: Five-match series across four cities. Starts on the 22nd of October at Hagley Oval. They've got a seven-strong pace attack, which is really good. So they're just going to fire it. And then Mr. Adam Milne is back again. I didn't realise that he's played 243 T20 games. 56 of those were international. The bro's experience. But Lachie Ferguson, who we're looking to talk to tonight, he'll be in that side, as well as Matt Henry, Kyle Jameson, Jacob Duffy, Zach Folks, Nathan Smith. Ratchan Ravindra's not. He bunged his shoulder up doing some Sky promo, so he's not going to be around, which is hardly ideal. Seifert and Allen back at the top order. So it promises actually be quite an explosive couple of weeks of T20 cricket when the Indians arrive. It'll be a great series, because the Indians hate us right now because we do things like beat them in their own backyard.
0: Yeah, but also they almost got beaten by Japan. So.
2: Yeah, well, they did, but that was terrible because they remonstrated with the umpire because they were going to get beaten, and there was a wide bowled, and then the next ball was a wide bowled, and they went up and they started yelling and screaming, and the umpires... They didn't have to. They went, oh, okay, fine. And they let it go and they rescinded the wide. Yeah, so they just screamed and baby dummy spat their way to it. They tantrumed.
0: Okay, now you need to go. You've got heaps of work to do. I know you're really busy. So off you go, Darcy. Thank you. Darcy Watergrove, Sports Talk Post. He's busy all the way through to 7 when he's on air. 4:22.
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3: 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Brickerton Road is moderate heavy and patches both ways between Yaldhurst and Deans. And Clarence Street is moderate heavy both ways between Brickerton and Blenheim. Over to Papanui, it gets busy both ways between Rugby Street and Innes. Then northbound is moderate heavy from Bly's Road, and delays continue to Main North. Snorkel, the award-winning king of aerial lifting equipment. 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
1: Tech. Fearless, focused, informed. It's the Mike Hosking Breakfast.
2: So the independent review of the Reserve Bank's COVID response got released. Nicola Willis is with us. I could have written this myself. What's the value in this?
3: It affirms some important decisions this government's made, that having a single inflation-busting mandate for the Reserve Bank is an important guardrail. The changes we made to the Reserve Bank Charter to allow deliberative, accountable voting and positions from members on the Monetary Policy Committee. And finally, that going forward, the Reserve Bank can keep getting better if it has an attitude of ongoing improvement, because the report still has recommendations about things they could do better in the future.
1: 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Cutting through the noise to get the facts, it's Heather Duplessis-Allen Drive with One New Zealand, awarded New Zealand's best mobile network. 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
4: I think this is heartwarming. There is a woman called Fariba Hashimi who is from Afghanistan. And when she was young and living in Afghanistan, she used to disguise herself as a man in order to be able to cycle. She fled in 2021, 5 years ago. She has just won a silver medal at the Asian Games. Isn't that nice? Now, Nikki Hager has just doubled down. It's 4:26, by the way. Has just doubled down on the allegation that sexual harassment claim was settled on Jordan Williams' behalf. He says, if the complaint letter and subsequent settlement do not exist, as Jordan Williams and David Farah claim, then they will have no problem publicly waiving any and all rights they have to any claims of confidentiality, non-disclosure or privilege in relation to them. I invite them to do so. This could be done with redactions to protect the victim. Now, excuse me. Now, I will do that because Jordan's going to be in studio with me after five. So absolutely, we'll put this to him. Although what's interesting from Nikki is that he seems to have, I don't know, no grasp on what it means to people to kind of just like make allegations, because he says, I do not regard this allegation as the most important part of the book. Well, maybe not, but for somebody on the other end of the allegations reasonably serious, he seems to be somewhat slightly surprised that this is the thing that's got Jordan Williams worked up. Anyway, he says, we should not let his denial distract us from the many more significant things I discuss. The undermining of democracy by an organisation posing as a non-partisan critic of wasteful spending that is in fact a shill for the hard right and the corporate interests. Such a long sentence full of so many things. Okay. Anyway, we tried to get Nikki on the show, by the way. Nikki, producer Sam says he called Nikki and Nikki said he won't be coming on the show because he's gone off Heather. Yeah, okay. Anyway, news is next. Jordan Williams after five.

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8: It's 4:30. I'm Raylene Ramsey. A young child critically injured on Sunday in Southland's Ototo has died, triggering a homicide investigation. Two 19-year-olds have already been charged with wounding with intent to cause grievous bodily harm. Police say they're expected to face further charges. The finance minister says revelations a new tally for the money lost in the failed MB border IT update has reached $50 million is an absolute mess and very troubling. The agency's head says the total could go higher still. A new Kiwi game-changer coastal service could boost local shipping and create 77 jobs. It's launching in December, filling the gap left by global firm Swire Shipping, closing its Pacifica arm this year. Hannah Feck reports.
9: Aberfeldy Shipping's two multi-purpose vessels will link regional ports with bigger export-import hubs. Industry figures suggest the country is shifting towards a hub-and-spoke port model where large international ships will only call at Tauranga, Auckland and Littleton. Director Gavin McIntyre says he's proud to back New Zealand's economy and build on its productive momentum.
8: Prime Minister Chris Luxon has taken his last jab at Labour's capital gains tax in Parliament. The term's final debate is playing out in the House as it prepares to rise for the election campaign. Luxon says in 45 days, Kiwis can choose who has the better plan and Nationals has no new taxes.
10: Is National considering a capital gains tax?
11: No!
10: Right. Are we considering a land tax on your farm? What about scrapping investment boost?
11: No!
8: Two sport All Blacks lock Scott Barrett is finally back on the rugby field 5 months after back surgery. Named in Taranaki's NPC team for Sunday's clash against Hawke's Bay. India's highly anticipated 12-match tour is on track to smash New Zealand cricket's box office records, with more than 74,000 tickets already snapped up, 1 month out from the opening match. That is News Talk ZB News and Sport with One New Zealand, awarded New Zealand's best mobile network. It's 4:32. Heather Duplessy-Allen is next.
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0: 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Rickerton Road, Modern Tebby patches both ways between Yaldhurst and Deans. Whiteley Ave is heavy southbound from Blenheim to Lincoln. On Papanui Road, traffic gets heavier northbound from Bly's Road, then continues along Main North Road. 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
9: There was debate on the Hosking show this morning as to whether the house that Jacinda has bought in the Northern Beaches in Sydney is a mansion or just a standard bungalow, given what you can get for $5.3 million. 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Now, I would not consider myself to be an expert on property in the Northern Beaches in Sydney, but we have somebody who is an expert on property in the Northern Beaches of Sydney who will join us 5:15 and adjudicate this matter for us. Has she moved into a mansion 24 away from 5?
7: It's the World Wires on Newstalk ZB Drive.
9: The UK Prime Minister Andy Burnham and Trump have had a meeting in New York, and Andy says it went really well.
10: You and I have established a good connection in our early discussions, and we've taken that further today. And obviously, you're good enough today to let us talk around some issues on trade, the Falklands that we mentioned.
9: Trump says he's a huge fan of the UK now that Starmer's gone.
11: I mean, I see some countries, and I'm with the leaders, and I don't say it, but I don't see a lot of potential. That they've got a tough road to hoe. This is a country with great patriots. They love the country. The people love the country as much as any other country I can think of.
9: Donald was doing some other things other than just chatting to Andy. He also spoke at the UN about Iran.
12: Or do I annihilate the Islamic Republic and do it quickly, never giving them a chance to kill and destroy people and countries again? Do I drive them into hell with no chance of survival and no hope? But I believe we'll make a deal.
9: And finally, a 6-year-old Chinese girl can solve a Rubik's Cube faster than you can. According to Chinese state media, 6-year-old Lian Yunji solved a cube in 4.27 seconds, which would be the world record for women if it's certified. Listen to her go. Who can even move that fast? Listen to that. What a psycho. There's something wrong with her. Amazing. Her mother says she practices every day for 2 to 3 hours.
7: International correspondence with NZI Insurance. Peace of mind for New Zealand business.
9: Dan Mitchinson, US correspondent with us. Hello, Dan.
13: Hello, Heather.
9: Yeah, okay. Listen, what do we think about Donald Trump's threat on Iran?
13: Well, I mean, you just heard what he said right now, and he's issuing a warning. Basically, you make a deal or you face severe consequences if he continues to try and build a nuclear weapon. And it was interesting, too, because the speech ran on for about 40 minutes and he covered a number of things like he normally does. Cuba's delegation walked out during Trump's speech, too. He was describing Cuba as a failed state. But I think we also know that Iran and U.S. leaders met for 3 hours earlier today, according to the president. It's unclear which Iranian officials attended or, you know, if this was just a ploy, as the president thinks, of Iran trying to draw out negotiations.
9: I mean, the problem with Donald Trump is that he has made so many threats and failed to deliver that he is now very much in the boy cried wolf category, isn't he?
13: Well, it feels that way, too. And as we know from just following his career over the years, I mean, he often says just what's off the top of his head and not necessarily what is 100% factual. I mean, he said today that, you know, all 159 ships of their Navy were lying at the bottom of the sea. Their Air Force, their radar is gone. Their anti-aircraft, missiles, drones, everything is gone over there. So they don't have they really don't have any bargaining chips. But you're right. I mean, this has been dragging out. This was supposed to be sort of a 1 week thing, and it seems to have been dragged out now for 3 or 4 months. This whole time.
9: How's it going with the Trump TV?
13: This is not good. You know, this was launched after the White House and the president barred CNN and MSN Now and Politico from the White House. And this channel was launched yesterday. So now you've got about 24 hours here. And it's supposed to be all the biggest Trump moments in one place. Well, the ratings have just tanked. The channel launched at 7 o'clock last night. 8,000 viewers tuned in. 90 minutes later, the audience dropped to about 4,000. After that, there was about 3,000. And then today, they were airing, I think it was a commencement speech that he gave last year at the University of Alabama. So they're really digging deep for content on this. And just 1,000 people were watching the president's remarks on that.
9: Well, so, I mean, it's old news, isn't it? That's the problem. If it's old news, no one wants to watch it. What's going on with you people having a sex recession?
13: Well, it's not us people. It's Gen Z. You have Gen Zs over there, too.
9: Oh, yeah.
13: And a fifth of them have said they've never had a partner physically, wink, wink, or otherwise, according to this study. And this was done with the Kinsey Institute at Indiana University. The sad part is most say it's just really hard to get together with somebody if you're too scared to even talk to somebody. And we've talked about this before. This has been a big issue with this generation, too. And their intimacy needs are being met through social media and AI companies, and the whole dating thing is really a mess. And it's not well, some say it's just because they've stopped wanting love because, you know, all this time on the screen reduces their motivation to pursue any kind of real life interaction.
9: Well,
13: like you and
9: life,
13: I have.
9: Real life is messy, isn't it? And uncontrollable. And the screen is far better.
13: It is. I mean, you can control what you see, what you hear, what you don't. And, you know, with AI, that's becoming more real. And robots, you know, people marrying, well, I can't believe we're even saying that, marrying them now. I mean, it's, yeah, it's just a different way of growing up, I guess.
9: No, it's mental. It is mental. People should probably go see a doctor about that. Dan, thank you very much. Appreciate it. Dan Mitchinson, US correspondent. There's a part of me that wants to say you do you. And if you want to get married to your AI and if you want to sit on your screen and never have a relationship with anybody, like, all power to you. But what? That's not a rich life, is it? Like, at all. 19 away from 5.
7: Heather Duplessis Allen.
9: Obviously, you can still you do you. By the way, what about this? Okay, so I'm not going to name this AI because I don't know quite, like, I don't know really the terms of what I agreed to here, but a mate of mine last night said, here's a new AI, it's in beta mode, you know, which has been this kind of like, we're testing it out. And he said, he sent it to me and he gave me an access, he's got like five free invitations to try this thing out. So I thought I'd try it out. I asked it a question. It is like you text to it and WhatsApp to it, which is, I don't know if that's just the only format it works in, but that is apparently the format that I've landed on, so it's fine. So I asked it a question. It came back with so much, like so many answers to my question, which I was doing for research purposes. I was blown away. Anyway, I wake up this morning and at about 8:30, it goes, and all I've had to do, by the way, to have this particular AI to sign in was to give it my name. But it's obviously gone and searched me. And so at 8:30 this morning, with only giving it my name, it said to me, hey, if you're working on anything for today's show, send me the question or claim and I'll source check it properly. How weird is that?

0: I didn't even tell it what my job was. It just went and searched me and then knew I needed to do a show. Creepy, creepy, but also kind of love it. Now, are you as shocked as I am to hear that Choosing Texas has become the biggest song of all time? Have you got that song, Ants, for people who don't know what I'm talking about? Ants is going to dig it up for me quickly. The AI would be faster than Ants right now. Not like I am thinking about. It's like a situation that could potentially happen.
1: Oh, why don't you marry it then, Heather?
0: So, well, I might. Just sing the song, Ants. Sing the song. Choosing Texas. No, no, no, no. Anyway, he's going to come. Anyway, I was shocked. This one. Thank you, Ants. It's a richer life with you, Ants, than it would be with the AI. Anyway, I'm shocked that this has beaten Mariah Carey for the biggest song of all time. It has spent 23 weeks at number one on the Billboard Hot 100, whereas All I Want for Christmas Is You only spent 22 weeks. Shocked by it, so I was like, why? Ants gave me the explanation. What happens now is they don't just count the purchases of the song, like when you go buy yourself a CD or whatever, because that, of course, means nothing nowadays. They count the streams. Now, they didn't do that when Mariah Carey's Christmas song was released in 1994. And if they had counted the streams, the equivalent back then obviously would be the number of times you played the CD. Obviously, Mariah would still win. Because as much as you love the song, it's just not as big as All I Want for Christmas Is You, is it? Thank you, Ants. 16 away from 5.
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6: Just a reminder, Jordan Williams on the allegations in the Nikki Hager book is with us after 5 o'clock, and it's 13 away from five right now. And Barry Soap is with us. Hello, Barry.
7: Good afternoon, Heather.
6: Right, so last day of Parliament today. It's like a last day of school, isn't it?
7: Well, it certainly is. Certainly for most of them there today. There's not even a gallery party tonight, which is a bit disappointing. They must be going to hold at the end of the year. Who knows?
6: Doesn't that normally happen?
7: The Parliament rises and usually the gallery party's on. But nevertheless, they're not going to do it. And I thought it was time just to have a look at the war chests as they head into the election campaign. Of course, the National Party is on top. Its donations have reached $2.19 million. ACT is tracking very closely behind National, the New Zealand Labour Party has reached 869.

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10: Heather, my take on Nicky Hager's book is it's a flop. It's full of allegations and speculation with zero evidence and not his best work, Ben. Now, look, I would hate to tell you that I think nothing's going to come of it, because I think there is always the chance with something like this that there are ripple effects from it that lead to something. So bearing in mind, like with that caveat, yeah, not his best work, eh? Like it so much so that it is actually in contention for being his worst work. Because I think it is widely accepted that in terms of inaccuracies and like just not even doing the basics of journalism, like fact checking, Hit and Run was right down there. Hit and Run still led to a significant outcome, which is that we found out about Operation Burnham, obviously, but it was criticised for being full of mistakes. And I think this one might, well, go down the same path anyway. This is cheeky, eh? This is so cheeky from Rotorua Lakes Council. Now, Rotorua Lakes Council's got a case of the thing that all the others are doing at the moment, which is they've gone, you don't have enough bins, you need a new one. Let me introduce the food scraps and garden waste bin. So they've got that guy, and like every other council out there, they're charging ratepayers for it. So there is a fee attached to it annually, but what's happened is it was supposed to start on the 1st of July, but then it was delayed because they couldn't get enough bins. Because, you know, the Middle East wars affected the plastic and the bins are made out of plastic and blah, blah, blah. So it was supposed to start on the 1st of July, and people got charged on the 1st of July, didn't they? They got charged the full year, but it's been delayed by 3 months. So the question is, should people get a 3-month break? Well, now, it's not a huge cost, right? So it's $27.52 a year. So if you take a 3-month cost out of it, you're only going to save $7. But, and of course they're not going to give it back, because when they add up that $7 across all the houses affected, guess how much they make? They make a sweet little $177,000 that they've just pocketed and they can do something with it. That is cheeky from Rotorua Lakes Council. I love the cheek. I hate the cheek and love the cheek at the same time. Now, speaking of councils, Christchurch has just bailed out Orana Wildlife Park. with $1.2 million, as if the money they've spent of ratepayers' money on that park is not enough. But they want the park to go and talk to the other councils and see if they can get money there and stuff. It's just a disaster. It's going to happen in Wellington as well with the zoo there in a minute. But we will talk to one of the Christchurch city councillors after five. But straight after the news, we have Jordan Williams responding to the allegations in Nikki Haga's book.

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0: delivered a petition to Parliament calling for a full inquiry. A select committee report out last week criticised Fire and Emergency's leadership and buying new trucks. Hipkins says it should be set up for success.
1: We rely on our firefighters to be there when we need them. We have a responsibility to make sure that we're fixing this up so that they're not in the state of crisis that they've been in for far too long.
0: The Green Party is pulling out of taxpayers' union election debates, prompted by allegations in new Nikki Hager's book Dirty Work. It centres on the lobby group and founder Jordan Williams and includes claims it's worked with the tobacco industry and focuses on race-based campaigns. The Greens were lined up for debates in Auckland Central and Mount Albert. Co-leader Chloe Swarbrick says divisive tactics documented in the book should concern all political leaders.
2: It's just cooked. Like, political parties have to draw the line somewhere.
3: The News Talk ZB Sport. Black Caps coach Ron Walter has no beef with New Zealand cricket's host broadcaster after a freak accident ruled Russian Ravindra out for the early part of the summer. The star all-rounder will miss the five upcoming T20s against India after dislocating his shoulder filming a promo for Sky TV. Walter's seen Ravindra suffer a nasty gash to his forehead after losing sight of the ball under lights, so an off-field injury hasn't surprised him.
4: He tends to find unconventional ways to injure himself, Richard. These things happen. So, you know, I don't read too deeply into it, to be honest. Sort of fulfilling his commercial obligations and freakish things. So.
3: Newstalk ZB's international cricket coverage with General Finance, great rates and a member of the Depositor Compensation Scheme. Golfer Ryan Fox is confident he can handle a tactic the US team may use to prevent him helping the international team break their 28-year President's Cup drought. Making his debut in the biennial clash against the USA, this year's Open Championship winner is renowned as one of the world's fastest when it comes to pace of play. Fox has an inkling that may be used against him in Chicago, but says his speedy style won't be a factor in determining who he's paired with.
5: I don't think pace of play came into it at all. It was kind of how the games fit and how the personalities fit. I would imagine on the US side they might try to slow play me a little bit, but that's probably no different than what it's like every day on tour.
3: The US have won 10 straight editions. The lone international win came in 1998, the third edition. Northland's final Ramphilly Shield defence of the season has been bolstered by the addition of returning All Black Simon Parker. The versatile loose forward will start at number 8 against Counties Manukau in Whangarei on Saturday afternoon. Scott Barrett is finally back in action 5 months after back surgery, named for Taranaki's contest against Hawke's Bay on Sunday. All up, 12 All Blacks on the Greatest Rivalry Tour return to domestic level. I'm Dean McLaughlin. That's Newstalk ZB News and Sport with my food bag. One less thing to think about, dinner's sorted. It's 5 past 5. Heather Duplessis-Allen is next.
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7: Need gas? See matagas.co.nz. Starting on Brougham, it's heavy by moving going east from Barrington to Colombo. Westbound traffic is heavy from Waltham to Selwyn. Rickerton Road, moderate heavy patches both ways between Yaldhurst and Deans. Over to Papanui, it's heavy northbound heading to Ennis. Then again from Blyth, with delays continuing along Main North. Anything we've missed, let us know on 0800 Jammed. Get a 45 kilo gas cylinder delivered to your door from Matagas. Time saver traffic.
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8: Weather Watch 24/7, the Met Service forecast for Christchurch for the rest of today. Scattered showers clearing to fine this afternoon, where the southwesterlies dying away late this evening, dropping down to a low of -2 tonight. Tomorrow fine with morning frosts, westerlies dying out for a time in the afternoon and evening. Tomorrow's forecast high 15, a low of 2 tomorrow night. Friday partly cloudy with the chance of a shower until evening, westerlies will turn easterly in the afternoon, Friday's high 14, and Saturday morning cloud clearing to fine, northeasterlies dying out in the afternoon and a high of 18.
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9: Right, good afternoon. Now, one of the biggest allegations in Nikki Hager's new book is that Jordan Williams settled at least one sexual harassment case against him. The allegation is that the board of the Taxpayers Union paid money to settle the dispute, and Jordan Williams, the executive director of the Taxpayers Union, is with us. Hello, Jordan.
10: G'day, Heather.
9: Is it true that you settled a sexual harassment case?
10: No.

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0: Well, I guess we'll call it even then.
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0: it's not small change by any means, but it isn't extraordinary for that location.
1: Okay. And so is she going to fit in with the locals? Is she going to be a something of interest or just a regular punter because everybody's got lots of money and lots of fame there?
0: Look, it's a real mix. There's a lot of people that just love the northern beaches because it's spacious, it's great for families, great for downsizers. But there are entrepreneurs and celebrities amongst everybody in that kind, on the beaches. So, look, I think everyone's very laid back. We come here and enjoy the lifestyle and the access to the beaches. Lots of health fanatics, wellness, people are running and up. It's actually busiest on the beaches between sort of 6 and 8 in the morning with everyone doing their morning routines and things. So, yeah, I think everyone's pretty chilled. I don't think they will necessarily stand out. And I think they'll be able to have a really nice, relaxed lifestyle.
1: Oh, good stuff, Danielle. It's good to talk to you. Thanks, mate. Danielle Ford, Northern Beaches Buyers Agent. Okay, so here we go. Nikki Hager has revealed what he thinks Lloyd Burr said to Mikey Sherman that night, which caused Mikey Sherman to call him the F word that you cannot call gay people. This is what Nikki says. Burr told Sherman what a handsome Maori man her partner was and then added he used to fantasize about his private parts. Brackets. The actual words he used were both crude and objectifying. Full stop. Sherman lost her job for objecting to someone saying that about her partner. Discuss it more next. 5:22.
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3: 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Starting on Riccarton, traffic is slow going east from Matipoort to Deans Ave. Papanui Road is heavy northbound between Maryvale and Innes. Main North Road is heavy northbound between Harewood and Sawyer's Arms. Over to Brougham, it's heavy bar moving going east from Barrington to Waltham. Westbound traffic is heavy gas until Selwyn. 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
1: Being a socialist, Heather, I would have thought Jacinda would have given all her money to the collective. Well, I mean, this is the thing that's winding people up, is that old mate who was all about wanting to end child poverty is doing nothing of the sort and is instead enjoying quite the opposite of a child poverty life, right?
10: Well, hang on, Danielle said it was just a bungalow, though,
1: but,
10: didn't she?
1: Yeah, to be fair. I mean, and it might be drafty, eh? And, like, you know, just single, not double glazed, just single glazed, uninsulated. You never know. It could be hideous, in which case much closer to child poverty. 5:25. Now, I can't decide if Nikki

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2: It's 5:30. I'm Raylene Ramsey. The parliamentary term's in its last hours, with election campaigns about to begin as MPs sign off in Parliament this afternoon. Prime Minister Chris Luxon began the adjournment debate by reflecting on government's achievements and attacking Labour. Labour's Chris Hipkins responded in kind, slamming Luxon's management of his ministers.
3: The National Party have a lot to say on a lot of issues, but not when their own coalition partners attack migrant New Zealanders. They tout the India Free Trade Agreement, and yet they don't mind ministers in their own government talking about a butter chicken tsunami.
2: The Health Minister's trumpeting health target improvements, but a commentator asks if he's being misleading. June quarter data shows a lift in all five measures, most notably elective wait times. Simeon Brown claims the system's turning a corner after declining steeply since the last government scrapped targets. Commentator Ian Powell says health targets don't tell the whole picture, including acute hospital admissions.
4: They are not a barometer of how well a hospital is performing. They are things that can be counted easily. It doesn't include chronic illnesses, for example.
2: NZ First leader says MB's head should resign, subject to former Solicitor General Michael Heron's findings on integrity concerns. The sunken cost of the border biometrics upgrade has topped $50 million. The Public Service Commissioner didn't accept Nick Blakely's earlier offers to resign, but Labour says Blakely's role's untenable, and Winston Peters is calling the ongoing revelations dismal stuff.
5: Well, frankly, pending the inquiry, he should have stood down. That's my view.
2: To sport. International team debutant Ryan Fox isn't flustered by suggestions the USA team will slow play down to counter his speedy style in golf's President's Cup starting on Friday. And NRL finals fever has struck Newcastle. The Knights training in front of 1,500 people today ahead of Sunday's prelim final against the Panthers in Sydney. That is News Talk ZB News and Sport with One New Zealand, awarded New Zealand's best mobile network. It's 5:32. Heather Duplessy-Allen is next.
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6: 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Starting on Brougham, traffic is heavy, moving both ways between Barrington and Waltham. Over to Riccarton, it's moderate heavy westbound from Mandeville to Clyde. Eastbound traffic is heavy in patches between Yaldhurst and Deans. Over to Papanui, it's heavy northbound between Maryvale and Innes Road. Anything we've missed, let us know on 0800 Jammed. 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
8: Right, you're back with The Huddle, Maurice Williamson and Jack Tame. Now, listen, guys, in the lead interview, just at the start of 5 o'clock, I spoke to Jordan Williams, and Nicky Hager put out a press release an hour beforehand and had said if Jordan has nothing to worry about, if the sexual harassment claim doesn't exist, he should publicly waive all rights that anybody would have to any claims of confidentiality, non-disclosure or privilege. I asked Jordan repeatedly to do that and he wouldn't do it because he said it doesn't exist. What do you make of that, Maurice?
9: Well, I'm surprised because if there wasn't any, I'd just say I give a full waiver to anybody that's ever had a settlement with me over a sexual harassment because I know they don't exist, so I'll give them a waiver. There you go, done.
8: Because that settles, because right now we're in a he said, she said, so that would at least settle things for people that it doesn't exist, right?
9: Well, that would then say the person's free to come out, and if they don't come out and say anything knowing they're not going to get any repercussions, you'd then say, see, they didn't exist.
8: Yeah.
9: You'd be able to prove it, yeah, in my view. Well, I don't know quite why. He may be just trying to take the very cautious legal view, but I would have done it straight away, just said no. I grant them a complete waiver right from this moment on.
8: Okay, Jack?
10: Yeah, I'm no expert in this space, but I would have thought that it would be a relatively easy thing to do should you choose to do that. This is why, yeah, I mean, it's entering a pretty legally fraught position, I would have thought, and very much a he said versus he said at the moment. But if there are points that are demonstrably untrue in the book, we do have, you know, legal options for the people who are the subject of those claims to take legal action. So, you know, that is available if indeed they're untrue.
8: If at the very least, Jack, if this is not true, he should sue for defamation, should he not? Because this is a very serious thing to claim about somebody. I would think that's a case right there.
10: Well, I again, am not an expert, but I would have thought if someone said that I was subject of sexual harassment claims that had ended up in somebody else receiving a payment on behalf of my organisation, and it wasn't true, I would be incredibly unhappy and I would be taking every avenue possible to clear my name.
8: Yeah, totally. Now, Maurice.
9: Sign me up for that. Sign me up for that, correct.
8: Can I sign you up, actually, Maurice, to redesign the immigration IT project?
9: This is just disgusting. What it's basically said to every chief executive in the public sector, you can go along to a select committee and you can lie to them, and then when it gets found out you lied, you can just say, oh, look, I'm really sorry, it was a bad mistake, and carry on. It is an appalling appalling set of circumstances that needed for him to either resign or for the State Services Commissioner to sack him on the spot, in my view.
8: I mean, Jack, like, this just, I don't know how much further does this go? It feels like the never-ending story of the costs that keep building up.
10: Just for the sake of playing devil's advocate. Yeah. So he wasn't in charge of the IT project, right? So that was all totally wrapped up before he was in the role. So I think we can say that he wasn't responsible for the project and its failures itself. He was 100% responsible for misleading Parliament, for which he has been very publicly wrapped over the knuckles. He's offered his resignation, and his resignation has been rejected from the State Services Commissioner or the Minister responsible. I can't remember exactly who, but or the Minister responsible says she still has confidence in him. I mean, would changing the CEO now change the outcome for tidying this whole thing up? I'm not sure it necessarily would. Is his a bit of a cautionary tale for other CEOs who might be considering what they're saying select committees potentially as well? I still don't really understand how you get to a position of that seniority and not know what to do when you are asked a straightforward question in a parliamentary setting like that. It's pretty obvious to me.
9: But Heather, there has to be repercussions. If you behave like that, I agree, he wasn't the one that got involved in the project and led it into the...

0: When he went before that select committee, he should have bared everything and said, there's been appalling performance within the department. I'm sort of getting to the root of it to get it sorted. And I'm sorry, I don't believe this. Oh, look, I offered my resignation, but it wasn't accepted. I know how the old boy networks go. I was part of it for a long time. There'll be a chit-chat going on. Look, you can say you're offered it, but I'm not prepared to accept it. If you want to send a signal to the entire public service that you can come to a select committee and tell barefaced lies and still stay in your job, I just think that's the worst thing you could possibly do.
1: Yeah, because of the confidence.
2: I would say that in terms of accountability, though, if maybe being publicly sacked is absolutely top of the mountain, then in second position is being forced to do an interview with Heather Duplessis-Allen. and hearing Nick Blakely have to turn up and answer your questions, Heather, I think that came pretty close in terms of accountability.
1: Oh, Jack, and then followed quickly, swiftly by one with you, just to really double down on it. Guys, I really appreciate it. Look after yourself. Morris Williams and Jack Tame. A huddle this evening. It's 8 away from 6.
3: 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Time saver traffic.
4: Heart of the Beast and cinema September 24th. Starting on Briggs Road, we have a crash intersecting with Olivine Street. To update us, 0800 Jammed is the number. Brougham is heavy bar moving going both ways between Barrington and Waltham. Brickerton Road also moderate heavy patches going both ways between Yaldhurst and Deans. Papanui Road gets heavier northbound from Normans Road with delays continuing along Main North. Filmed in New Zealand, a survival story, an unbreakable bond. Get your tickets now. Time saver traffic.
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2: Heather, the last DIA review, which is Department of Internal Affairs review, 7 or 8 years ago, looked at the funding of Fire and Emergency New Zealand, but made it clear that taxpayer funding was not being considered. And I made a submission that it should be taxpayer funded due to a large proportion of property owners not insuring their property anymore, which is a fair point, Glenn, because obviously, you know, that the fire levy comes through in your insurance. So it's kind of, if people aren't insuring anymore, it does create a bit of a problem. Now, it was somewhat surprising, 5 away from 6, by the way, it was somewhat surprising today when we saw the New Zealand Initiative open letter come out with these 51 business leaders, luminaries of business, who'd signed it. I thought, brilliant, let's get one of them on. This is a bold call. Like, they are basically telling the government, in particular, New Zealand First and National, to naff off and leave the property rights alone. So let's get one of them on. Well, did the producers have to spend all afternoon just getting rejected? One after the other after the other.

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1: Lose an hour's sleep, not your life. Starting on Briggs Road, there's a crash intersecting with Olivine Street. Do update us, 0800-CHAMD is the number. Brougham Street has heavy bow moving westbound from Waltham to Selwyn. Eastbound traffic is moderate heavy from Barrington to Colombo. Over to Riccarton, traffic is moderate heavy patches both ways between Yaldhurst and Deans. Papanui gets heavy both ways between Rugby Street and Innes. Install smoke alarms where you sleep this daylight saving. Time saver traffic and travel.
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2: Weather Watch 24/7. The Met Service forecast for Christchurch for the rest of today. Scattered showers clearing to fine this afternoon, where the southwesterlies dying away late this evening, dropping down to a low of -2 tonight. Tomorrow fine with morning frosts. Westerlies dying out for a time in the afternoon and evening. Tomorrow's forecast high 15, a low of 2 tomorrow night. Friday partly cloudy with the chance of a shower until evening. Westerlies will turn easterly in the afternoon. Friday's high 14. And Saturday morning cloud clearing to fine, northeasterlies dying out in the afternoon and a high of 18.
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3: Evening, coming up in the next hour, there's been a huge increase in health insurance disputes. We're going to get you across that. KMD Brands had its result today. We'll get you the details and Gavin Gray on Andy Burnham pledging help for Saudi Arabia when the US won't. 6:07. Now, there's a plea from business leaders today for politicians to shelve their election promises that mess with their private property interests. 51 of them have signed an open letter which is critical of policies from National, Labour, the Greens and New Zealand First. Now, one of the people to put his name to the letter is Federated Farmers President Colin Hurst. Hi, Colin.
4: Yeah, hi there, Heather.
3: Now, I can understand why the business leaders have put their names to it and what they are worried about in terms of, you know, the supermarkets being broken up and the gentailers and stuff, but what are you worried about?
4: Well, yeah, it is a political statement from that Federated Farmers have joined up to, and essentially it's all about our private businesses, and essentially we don't want heavy-handed state intervention, and this is something we wouldn't expect from political leaders.
3: Would you not represent some of the growers potentially who might benefit, or say they will benefit, if there was intervention with a supermarket chain?
4: Yeah, but from what I understand, this letter's about actually breaking up the supermarkets. I mean, that might be bad for growers.
3: How so?
4: Well, essentially, what do the supermarkets advertise? They say we're the lowest, we're the cheapest, and that's not necessarily what growers want. It's driving the price to the bottom. So it's the reverse of what...
3: I see what you're saying. So are you saying that if you have more supermarket, if you have a breakup, you have more competition at the supermarket price level, it will drive down their margins and they will then in turn drive down the supplier margins even more so?
4: Well, that may be so, Heather, but this is not why Federated Farmers signed it. Federated Farmers joined up for this because it aligns with Federated Farmers' core policy, and this is respect of private property rights. And if we have a heavy-handed government approach coming in and breaking up businesses that have been come in and making their investment, and we need certainty as a country, this will affect people and businesses investing in New Zealand.
3: Yeah. What I've been surprised by today is we have called, I cannot tell you how many of these signatories, none of them would talk to us. You are the only one. Why is that?
4: Well, yeah, I'm not too sure either.
3: Theory that was put to me was by people involved with this is that while they're prepared to put their names to it, and a lot of people weren't because they're afraid of the government, they are afraid of talking any more than this because they're afraid of the government. Would you say that would be right?
4: Well, Federated Farmers aren't afraid of the government.
3: Well, I can tell.
4: I mean,
3: I love it.
4: Well, I mean, we might jump into some detail here, Heather. You know, National have said they will split up food stuff, and Labor have announced something similar. New Zealand First have said they want to break up the BNZ and buy it back from the National Bank of Australia. The Greens have said essentially they want to nationalise some supermarkets with their crazy KiwiMart idea. You know, this is just, this doesn't give confidence.

0: them, or maybe just one of them had been told they don't have ADHD and everybody else has got ADHD. Apparently, there's an update on this. Apparently, there is now a move to try to clamp down on the specialists. A major government review has been done. It's about to come out in the UK and it's expected to call for tighter oversight of the independent providers in order to get to stop this. So keep you posted on that, because obviously I'm going to follow this closely, because I like you, have got 1,000 people around me who have now been diagnosed with ADHD. Some of them clearly, you're like, yes, yeah, 100%. Some of them you're like, really? So I'm interested in it. And partly because one just stuck up his hands. He's Darcy Waldegrave. We do know that you have ADHD, my love. Anyway, so, and there are times where I myself wonder if I have ADHD and have been told multiple times I do. So anyway, we're going to keep an eye on what's going on in the UK and just keep you abreast of it as it develops. Let me get you across the numbers. NZX 50 down 0.4% today. ASX 50 is pretty much flat. Barrel of Brent crude is costing you $98, which is back significantly from yesterday. One New Zealand dollar is worth 57 US cents, 80 Aussie cents, 50 euro cents, 43 UK pence, and 90 yen. 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
0: Heather, it's a sad state of affairs if we've got business people too scared to stand up for their principles for fear of upsetting the government. To be fair, I mean, this is it was 100% the case during the Ardern administration, and I suspect it goes back further than that as well. But it is particularly acute when the government is unpredictable. And so I think it's not, you know, Labour was unpredictable and strange. This government is a bit unpredictable and strange in some ways. So it's probably just a function of that. I mean, I wouldn't think it's just this government. But anyway, still not great. 6:15. With us right now, we have Jeremy Hutton, Milford Asset Management. Hi, Jeremy.
11: Good evening, Heather.
0: So KMD Brands had its financial result out today. What did you make of it?
11: Yeah, KMD Brands, they're the owner of a few well-known retail brands such as Kathmandu and surf brand Rip Curl. 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
8: It's 6:30. I'm Raylene Ramsey. A rowdy end to the parliamentary term as politicians sign off to launch into campaign mode. The House has now officially risen, 45 days out from Election Day. Prime Minister Chris Luxon began the adjournment debate by reflecting on government achievements and attacking Labour. Labour MP Willie Jackson's returned fire on Luxon, comparing him to other national predecessors.
9: Got a weak Prime Minister who has allowed David Seymour and Winston Peters to take this country to a place that would shame Chris Finlayson, shame Jim Bolger.
8: The final tally for MBs

0: failed border biometric project may keep climbing. Latest figures put the sunk cost at $50 million, but the chief executive can't confirm more expenses won't be revealed. Nick Blakely says it's raised fundamental questions about how MB spends money. The health minister's trumpeting health target improvements, but a commentator asks if he's being misleading. June quarter data shows a lift in all five measures, most notably improved wait times for elective treatment. Simeon Brown claims the system's turning a corner after declining steeply since the last government scrapped targets. Commentator Ian Powell says health targets need to stop being politicised and don't tell the whole picture, including acute hospital admissions.
1: They are not a barometer of how well a hospital is performing. They are things that can be counted easily. It doesn't include chronic illnesses, for example.
0: A young child injured in Southland's Otautau on Sunday has died and a homicide investigation's been launched. The child was flown to Auckland Starship Hospital but died this afternoon. To sport, the Black Caps are in no hurry to see injured all-rounder Russian Ravindra back on the field after dislocating his shoulder, stressing the need for patience ahead of a long summer. Rivals State of Origin's halfbacks Nathan Cleary and Sam Walker will play through pain to lead their teams in NRL playoff action this weekend, striving to set up a grand final showdown. That is Newstalk ZB News and Sport. It's now 6:32. Heather Duplessis-Allen is next.
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3: 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Starting on Rickerson Road, traffic is heavy both ways approaching Clarence Street. Brougham Street, moderate heavy patches both ways between Barrington Street and Waltham. Papanui Road, also moderate heavy patches both ways between Rugby Street and Innes. And to Main North Road, further up, busy in patches both ways between Harewood and Sawyer's Arms. 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
13: I'll tell you what I'm really keen to talk to Gavin Gray about, and it's this business between Piers Morgan and Diana's brother. So if you've been following what's going on, Diana's brother's published the book, right? And he's upsetting everybody. with what he, with all the stories he's told. But he has unfortunately fallen into the Nicky Hager trap of saying something that may or may not be true. So it was not true. So he said Piers Morgan was behind. Do you remember the picture of Diana when she was working out in the leotard? It was the hidden camera in the gym. He said Piers Morgan was responsible for it. Piers Morgan came out and said, I'm not responsible for it. I was working somewhere else. It was a different newspaper, and it was 2 years before I even moved to that particular

0: a group of newspapers, so it wasn't me. So anyway, Charles Spencer has now apologised to Piers Morgan. Piers Morgan wants all the books pulped. Gavin Gray is going to be with us in 10 minutes and run us through where this goes from here. It's 24 away from 7. Now, as I was telling you earlier, insurance disputes have risen to record levels. The Herald's Wellington business editor, Janae Tibshirani, has been looking into this for us and is with us. Hi, Janae.
1: Hi, Heather.
0: What's going on here?
1: Well, a few different factors. The Insurance and Financial Services Ombudsman received nearly twice as many health insurance related claims over the past year. So it received 170, or not claims, sorry, disputes. It dealt with 170 disputes, almost twice as much as the previous year. A couple of reasons. Firstly, people are not understanding the scope of what's covered by insurance. But secondly, insurers are sort of changing the way they deal with some claims. So in some of the insurance contracts, it says, you know, the insurer will pay for your surgery, provided the cost is reasonable. But what we're seeing now is that some of these costs are no longer deemed reasonable by the insurers. So, you know, the health system's under pressure. Apparently, surgeons in particular, some of them are charging an arm and a leg. And the insurers are saying, look, the cost of the surgery is too high. You need to pay some money towards the cost of your surgery. We're not covering the whole claim. So apparently, according to the Ombudsman, that is a bit of an issue. You know, the health system's under pressure, the costs are rising, and you know that this is proving to be a headache for some people with insurance.
0: That's interesting because, I mean, reasonable is completely subjective, isn't it? So what's the advice? If you've got reasonable in your policy, what should you do about it?
1: Yeah, look, that's the thing. Apparently in the past, insurers were a little bit more forgiving. They'd always settle claims, and now they're taking sort of a harder line. To be fair, I don't know what the advice is. I don't know what you can do about this. Presumably, the more you pay for insurance, the better quality of the policy is that you might get. But I think that this is pretty galling for people because the price of insurance has really shot up. For the past 2 years, the inflation and health insurance premiums has been in the double digits. Over the past year, it's gone up by 19%. You know, at that price, I guess, as a consumer, you're expecting your claims to be settled. But I think, you know, the insurance sector always says it's important to read the T's and C's, don't just look at the price, read the fine print. Mm. But, you know, I can sort of see why this is problematic. Something else that the Ombudsman said was, you know, as people kind of, you know, deal with the cost of living crisis, everyone's just a bit grumpy, you know, and complaints are soaring. And you see it the same thing with the Banking Ombudsman as well. You know, there's a bit of discontent. People are doing it tough, so they're complaining more. And also another factor is AI. You know, if you talk to ChatGPT, it can help you put together a complaint and you can fire that through. And they reckon that might also be behind this sort of spike in complaints.
0: I see. Okay, that makes sense. Now, look, on the U-turn, I see that you've done a little bit of work today on the tax deductibility U-turn by the Labor Party. I think good call from them. I think it is going to absolutely do what they wanted to do, which is it's not going to push up rents to the extent that it would have. But my question for you is, why didn't they announce this sooner? Because they must have, if we believe them, if we take them at their word that this is about the interaction with the capital gains tax and they don't want a double tax, then surely they already knew that ages ago.
1: Yeah, look, I'm so confused by that because when Labor announced its capital gains tax, the question I asked it was, what would you do with interest deductibility? You know, because it would be pretty heavy-handed if you don't let property investors deduct interest as an expense every year. You know, that means they have a big tax bill every year. And then also, it'd be heavy-handed if you then don't allow them to deduct the interest when they come to pay the capital gains tax. But at the same, so that would be unfair. That would be an overkill. But at the same time, it would be kind of weird if you couldn't deduct the interest every year, but then you could deduct it when you came to sell. And that's how it's worked previously under the bright line test, and it's just a bit messy. So the thing is that this issue has been known, and anyone who has sold a property under the previous Labor government will understand this because they would have dealt with this issue. So it's not sort of a niche issue or a special issue. They knew about this issue. they said they were working through it, and now they say, oh, they've finally worked through it. So to be fair, I'm completely confused. I do wonder whether they wanted to keep hammering National for, you know, dishing out tax cuts to landlords. That's their catchphrase. I wonder whether they wanted to keep using that phrase for another year. It's either that or it's that they don't understand how these things work. Oh, so look,
0: either is plausible, isn't it? Either is plausible.
1: Yeah.
0: Janae,
1: yeah, and
0: you.
1: I guess, yeah, thanks, Heather.
0: Yeah, I really appreciate it. Janae Tibbs-Schrader. You could just hear Janae's frustration, eh? Like so many other people with the Labor Party. Harold's Wellington business editor, obviously 19 away from 7.
2: Heather Duplessy-Allen.
0: This is interesting. This is really the netball. So it's being reported. This is part of Anna Mowbray and Ali Williams' attempt to save the netball, which I'm 100% into. I'm like, privatise this. Let's get it going. This is going to save the sport. But part of that is that there might be a tie-up between a netball and a rugby team. So this is the Northern Mystics netball team, which could join forces apparently with the Blues Super Rugby side because of Peter Thompson. Now, Peter Thompson is, yes, the boss of Barford and Thompson. I don't know if you realise it, but Peter Thompson is either a significant shareholder or the outright owner of the Blues rugby team. I can't remember exactly how it falls, but he's big in there. So he's already owning or part owning the Blues. He's already supporting another netball team. I don't know if it is the Mystics, but regardless, he's into the netball as well. Very big into sport. And so what he's proposing apparently is that he buys a netball license, being the Mystics, and then closely aligns it with the Blues, and that they share some of the back office operations. And so it just kind of brings the costs of the thing down. Very clever. I think that's exactly how you do it. And it has been, somebody pitched, and I can't remember who it was, but somebody pitched this to me as kind of the way that you would do it in the future, is you'd have one person who owns kind of like a sporting setup, wherein multiple different teams of multiple different sports are, like, different codes are able to come out of because they share all the admin in the back office. Anyway, he's not talking, and apparently he's not talking because everybody has been forced to sign NDAs, which is a smart and a, like, standard business thing to do. There's nothing sinister there. But they've all signed NDAs, so they can't talk about it, but keep an eye on that because that would be fascinating if that's how it comes to play out. 17 away from 7.
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0: Heather, I challenged an insurance claim with AI. They had sent out an agent, they gave a price, and then they said get quotes, and then they declined. So I asked AI to write a professional letter in lawyer style, and they paid, and I wouldn't have bothered without AI.

0: Quite the opposite. So I think because of the vote could go Kewlei Wong of Opportunity or What's Her Face, Helen White from Labor or Ricardo from the Greens. They probably won't have Ricardo there. It's a pity to miss out on that. And then also they have got 27th of October, they've got the Auckland Central one. And judging by what I've heard, the polls have it a bit close, but close for Chloe. It's Candice from the Nats or Chloe from the Greens, so they may want to front for that. So the principle, maybe, the practical outworkings of it, maybe not good. 9 away from 7.
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2: 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Starting on Briggs Road, that earlier crash by Olivine Street is now cleared. Over to Brougham, traffic is now starting to ease both ways between Selwyn and Waltham. Rickerson Road, still moderate heavy patches both ways between Yaldhurst and Deans. Papanui Road, also moderate heavy patches both ways between Rugby Street and Ennis. 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Time saver traffic.
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6: Nicky Hager is back 12 years after the release of Dirty Politics. His new book, Dirty Work, takes aim at the Taxpayers Union. He alleges they played a key role in shifting New Zealand politics to the right. The union denies the allegations, claiming the book is full of inaccuracies. So, what exactly is he claiming? And will this release impact the upcoming election? 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
7: When beer pong was considered irresponsible by those who wear pyjamas to bed, the Alternative Commentary Collective teamed up and rebranded it Kiwi Pong. The 2026 edition of the Kiwi Pong World Series in association with So Beer is headed to Go Media Stadium with not only a record amount of teams, but the biggest prize pool ever offered. Text Pong to 3236 to get the details. Plus, Pong for good with all proceeds of the event going towards the Warriors Foundation.
0: I see, speaking on this, staying on the subject of the UK, Andy Burnham, the Prime Minister, has used his speech at the UN to tell Donald Trump to rein in the AI. I mean, he's dreaming, isn't it? Like, it's an AI race between the US and China right now, and Andy's going, oh, I don't, we're not very good at AI, but if you could stop doing the AI, that'd be great. Mate, dream on, dream on. Now, apparently the dogs, like pet dogs, have got a cartoon that they really like. If you've got a dog, do this tonight. Try this out because apparently it will work. You want to find a cartoon called Sea Look, as in like S-E-A, like the sea, like the ocean, and then look. And Sea Look, apparently, people do this and then they put it on social media because it works every time. They try it and then the dogs just start watching it and they can't stop watching it. And it's a cartoon about seals, apparently, and it's like very short. It's not particularly interesting to us, I don't think. It's, I don't know who it's aimed at, probably babies, tiny babies. But anyway, the reason apparently the dogs like it is a bunch of reasons, possibly. One is the colour palette. It's white snow, pale blue ice, and brightly coloured seals, and dogs are really good at seeing blues and yellows, so they may be able to follow the animals quite easily. The animals move like animals, which obviously dogs like the movement of animals, and then the seals squeak like squeaky toys, so they love that sound. So, yeah. Give that a hoon. Let me know tomorrow how it goes. Ants.
8: 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They're taking some legal action against an Oakland rapper because he's gone.

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6: It's 7 o'clock. I'm Stuart Willie. New Zealand's parliament has officially risen, with an adjournment debate ending the term and signalling the start of the election campaign. Parties will head off to woo voters for 45 days until they cast their ballots on November 7th. Te Pāti Māori co-leader Rāwiri Waititi says the government has tested Māori resilience by weakening treaty obligations in education, Pai Ora and the RMA.
7: There are 19 more treaty clauses that they will weaken or remove if we don't vote this government out.
6: ACT leader David Seymour reflected on his failed controversial treaty principles bill.
8: Yes, we started a debate. No one else had the courage to start, let alone follow through on the true meaning of our treaty, because it cannot be the case that the treaty divides us into a partnership between races and that we're a liberal democratic society.
6: New Zealand First Leader Winston Peters

0: is aged 85 and over, and one in five are likely to need some form of residential care.
1: A man at the centre of an FBI investigation once lived in a tiny South Canterbury settlement. Raymond Charles Horsch, who lived here as Stanley Stokowski, is being investigated over the so-called Philadelphia House of Horrors, linked to seven missing women. Jamie Cunningham has more.
2: Police and the FBI are reviewing more than 1 million photos, videos and documents.
1: Philadelphia House of Horrors, linked to seven missing women. Jamie Cunningham has more.
2: Police and the FBI are reviewing more than 1 million photos, videos and documents. Property. Horsch lived in Clandeboy near Timaru in the 1980s, where he helped establish an ethanol plant, but later disappeared after entering the country on a stolen passport. The search of his US home is expected to continue for several weeks.
1: Two dead rats in a water reservoir mean locals in the small Horowhenua settlement of Mangaore need to boil their water. People need to treat any water for drinking, food prep or toothbrushing until the cleanup's finished. The rodents were found during a routine district council inspection and the reservoir's been taken offline while it's drained and disinfected. In News Talk Zeppi Sport, a welcome case of quality and quantity for Black Caps coach Rob Walter. Lockie Ferguson, Jacob Duffy, Zach Folkes, Matt Henry, Kyle Jameson, Adam Milne and Nathan Smith make up seven quicks in the 16-strong squad for five T20s on India's mega tour of New Zealand. Walter's confident in any combination of the speedy seven for matchday 11s.
3: When it comes to, and we find ourselves under pressure, we're just hopeful that we can lean on that battery of fast bowlers, because I do believe sort of any four of them could turn out and provide a sort of competitive advantage.
1: All Blacks lock Scott Barrett is finally back on the rugby field 5 months after back surgery, named in Taranaki's NPC team for Sunday's clash against Hawke's Bay. 12 All Blacks who featured in the greatest rivalry tour of South Africa are also back at domestic level, with Bay of Plenty bolstered by three returnees. President's Cup golf debutant Ryan Fox has revealed some of the international team's more light-hearted team-building methods ahead of the 2026 edition of the event in Chicago. The famed Medina Country Club hosts this year's matchup against the USA, starting Friday morning New Zealand time. Fox says all kinds of things have featured in the international's online group chat in recent weeks.
4: Most of it's just talking stick, to be honest. There seems to be a lot of AI videos of various team members being portrayed on social media a lot. Yeah, we have a lot of laughs about that. There's a few South Africans in the team, so there's been some rugby chat that's gone against me in the last couple of weeks.
1: Penrith captain Isaiah Yeo believes the Newcastle Knights are buoyed with belief following their upset NRL win over the Warriors. The two Australian teams clash in one semi-final in Sydney this Sunday. Yeo reckons if the Knights can beat the Warriors on this side of the ditch, they can beat anyone.
5: Newcastle standing over there in a hostile environment, in park in front of 50,000. And yeah, I just thought, won the little moments and deservedly so, we're in a prelim. And yeah, we just can't wait for the matchup. We had a lot of belief in good form and I think we're the same. So yeah, looking forward to it.
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7: Weather Watch 24/7, the Met Service forecast for Christchurch for the rest of today. Scattered showers clearing to fine this afternoon, with the southwesterlies dying away late this evening, dropping down to a low of -2 tonight. Tomorrow fine with morning frosts, westerlies dying out for a time in the afternoon and evening. Tomorrow's forecast high 15, a low of 2 tomorrow night. Friday partly cloudy with the chance of a shower until evening, westerlies will turn easterly in the afternoon, Friday's high 14, and Saturday morning cloud clearing to fine, northeasterlies dying out in the afternoon and a high of 18.
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This is News Talk ZB. It is coming up 7 minutes after seven. I'm Darcy Waldegrave, taking you right the way through to 8 o'clock tonight as we talk sport. And we do. We open up the lines later in the piece, 0800 80 10 80. It's free phone number nationwide. We'd love to hear your voice. If you insist, you can text. There's a standard text charge with that. 9292 ZB ZB is how

0: don't think there's a one foul swoop solution here. And tomorrow, don't forget, they are looking at considerations. They're not making any decisions. They are spreading it wide. Let's take a look. But the decision has to be made by the end of the year. What do you see as the future? I see the future in professional rugby, franchise rugby, run by professionals who know how to promote a product and make money. Like we discussed before, NZR look after the bottom and NZR look after the top. The rest of it, sign it away to someone who knows how to make money. Because NZR has been proven over the years, they don't know how to do it. 0800 80 10 80, where do you see the future? What do you like NZR to land on after tomorrow's meeting and then further down the track when they decide in December? 0800 80 10 80, lines are open. Your opinions, please. It's 22 minutes after 7. This is News Talk ZB.
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0: This is Sports Talk on News Talk ZB. Gregor Paul has just joined us to talk about the future of domestic rugby. There's a big symposium tomorrow around where to go. What do you want to see as the future? What is the future for domestic rugby here in New Zealand? 0800 80 10 80, lines are open. Conrad, good evening. The floor is yours.
10: Yeah, hi, Darcy. Yeah, great interview again. I just want to say my interpretation, I agree with you about private investment stuff, but it's just to do with a whole generation has gone up with Super Rugby now. I thought Gregor was a little bit dismissive of it. I don't want Super Rugby changed at all, apart from I think it's a great idea to have Kiwis over in Sydney or whatever. That would be great. That would spice it up a little bit. But there's a bigger picture here going on. While Gregor was talking there, this is how clueless NZR are. I mean, there's no mention of women's rugby in its financing. Why don't they come clean on how much NPC players are actually paid? Wouldn't that be where you would start, is your bottom line?
0: I honestly think where you'd start, Conrad, is that at the moment the profession

0: David Kirk knows this, and NZR know this, and they need to do something. They're discussing it, but please make a decision. G'day, Nico. How are you?
1: Darcy, my friend, I am wickedly marvellous.
0: Oh, that's fantastic, Nico. What have you got for us?
1: Darcy, I first want to say I think that health and safety has stepped into rugby, especially with the scrums. And in the rugby union, that is slowing down the game something wickedly. I don't say that we must go to the league scrums, because that's just a farcical.
0: Miko, with all due respect, that's not talking about revenue generation, is it? Is it?
1: It is. So this is where I'm coming through, Darcy, is that the scrums are taking the game too slow. It's slowing down the game. And me as a South African, I love the scrums because we are masters at it. But
0: thank you.
1: But it takes too much time out of a game. It's getting way too health and safety, too political. That is one of my things. The other thing that I also want to say is that World Rugby wants to control the game without involving the managers of rugby and without involving the clubs. And that is sadly Mark Robinson's legacy, is that...
0: Robinson's gone now, and that was all part of the disastrous Silver Lake concept, which a lot of people warned them against, but they didn't bloody listen because they just saw the money and didn't think. Now. This is a whole new... board, it's a way of electing, and all their constitution has changed, and they understand that the future of rugby relies on not only money being generated, but money not being wasted. And that's what they've got to look at.
1: Darcy, what you must also remember is that, Mark is gone, and thank God he's gone, but he has left a legacy which is now sitting with us, the fans, which is now sitting with the rugby board, and that legacy needs to change. And you can't just change overnight. So I think there is a hope for rugby union, because I'm a big rugby union fan, but it is going to take a bit of change.
0: It's going to be uncomfortable. There are going to be decisions that people don't like, but it cannot last. It will not last like this. And just because it happened previously, it doesn't mean safe to carry on like this. And you get the feeling with the new people involved with the rugby union, all of the new people who have been added, financial officers and so on and so forth, they understand commercial realities. And if they engage people who understand the commercial realities at a professional level, they can only but lift the game. Well, they can't get any worse, can they? 0800 80 1080. What do you see as the future for domestic rugby in New Zealand? I'd love your thoughts. I'd love your calls. Give us a ring. Lines are open. It's 7:25.
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0: And this is a Sports Talk on News Talk ZB. My name's Darcy Watergrove. 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The number is 0800 80 1080. 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Where do you see the future for domestic rugby in New Zealand? There's a fork in the road, a huge turning point now. What has to happen? Because if they carry on the same path, it's lemming-like. Straight off the cliff, into the sea below and being dashed on the rocks. Got to change. David Kirk recognises this. I think the power brokers recognise this. The people that would like to invest in rugby recognise this. So what shape does it take? What do you want to see? Realistically, as a fan, what would work? 0800 80 1080. Hi, Dan.
11: G'day, Darcy. How are you?
0: I'm very well. Dan, what have you got for us?
11: Darcy, Super Rugby. I think to make it exciting that they should have a draft system. You know, like America have a draft system in the basketball and that.
0: Yeah, and how can that occur, do you think, Dan?
11: Private owners, would that be the answer, Darcy?
0: There you go. That's it. And what Gregor was referencing, and this is one of the opportunities they have, to open Super Rugby up. So you've got franchises in Queensland, New South Wales, Perth, whatever, and they're privately owned. And they encompass the smaller unions, the NPC unions over here within them. And then these owners need to make money. And then they set a draft up. Adi Savia wants to go and play in Perth for a year and they buy him. Fantastic. As long as he's still available for New Zealand. And that expands. I think you've got to give it to these people who have not literal, but they have skin in the game. Because if they stand to lose money hand over fist, they're not going to make the wrong decisions. Whereas NZR, well, they've got their money. I don't know if any of them get ripped asunder financially if it doesn't work. But private owners do, right?
11: They do, Darcy. And just one more thing on Super Rugby. I think that they need to change the game. At the moment, Super Rugby is like a game of sevens. And you saw how Super Rugby did to the All Blacks against the Springboks. Mm.
0: I think the market will determine the shape it takes. NZR will still be controlling it all as far as the rulings and working with World Rugby, but that level that wants to take it over professionally need to have some control. Otherwise, why would they climb into it? It's just how you limit that control. They'll find the way to make money out of it. They have to. It's their ass on the line.
11: Thank you very much, Darcy.
0: And Dan, thank you very much for listening and thank you for your call. 0800 80 1080. Where does the future lie? What has to happen? Tomorrow, NZR, along with Super Rugby, along with the PUs, the Provincial Unions, the Rugby Players Association, we're going to get together and start having a kōrero. They're going to start throwing around ideas about where the future lies, because if they carry on like this, they're on a one-way trip over a cliff. It can't last. It's too important for us to treat it like that. Can NZR stand up and go, you know what, we're incapable of doing this. We've proven it. Let someone else

0: go in, we'll put controls around them, and we can still make some money, but it will relieve us of the financial pressure because we cannot handle that jandle. And there's a number of different places they can make cuts. And I think themselves, the people that manage it all, surely they can save a lot of money there. They mind paying the players 38%. They're the ones who people go and watch. Eh, watch Super Rugby because I really like the media manager from the Hurricane. No one says that. Private ownership will make that work. 0800 80 10 80. I'd love your thoughts. Don't forget, a bit of cricket coming up around the corner. Lockie Ferguson joins the program. Simon writes, what about a super team from the Bay? Bay of Plenty, Poverty Bay, East Coast and Hawke's Bay. Well, this is it, Simon. There's one of the options they're looking at is having a similar situation where a Super Rugby team, say Auckland, for example, run the Auckland NPC team, and they run maybe counties or North Harbour as well, all under the same umbrella, and then they add another couple. So you've got the Canterbury, you've got, you know, maybe Otago, and they run another couple, and they suck in, like Hawke's Bay, very successful union, make money. They stay afloat. They get a franchise, and they get a private investor behind that, and they can suck in all of the unions around them to help generate that income. But it takes private ownership to do that. If they've got the skin and they risk losing that, they're going to make sure it works. This is business for you. Nick says, Darcy, how do you make a small fortune out of a sports team? You start with a large one. Yeah, that's a traditional saying, that one. I get it. There are so many texts in around on this. A lot of them based on rules. And yeah, that is a part of it. Is it a vibrant, exciting, explosive game that people want to watch and see? Is it dull as dishwater? Boring as batshit, for want of a better phrase. Do people want to do it? And I think another big point here we touched on with Gregor Paul, it's really important. Let's talk about common enemy. I love rugby league, NRL, all over it. They sold their rights for $6 billion. They've got money, and they want all of the players because rugby players can easily go across and play rugby league and do a bloody good job at it. And all these clubs are looking around going, we might just go to New Zealand to flog a few of these players. So as opposed to fighting internally, the Super Rugby fighting against the NPC and so forth, they've got to turn as a united front and fight the common enemy, which is rugby league, over the ditch. Now, no bones about it. They're over here finding players. They've been for a long, long time, and they're bloody good players over here. So the infighting has to stop. They've got to form a united front. And that probably, almost definitely, has to be supported by business, private enterprise. Anyway, tomorrow they're all getting together. They're having a bit of a chat, a bit of a chin wag. A few cheese rolls, maybe some asparagus rolls, a couple of lion reds. They'll find out what's going on. It's important they've recognised this fact. Look, I got the feeling that David Kirk knows damn well what he wants to do. And this whole meeting might be a bit of lip service. He will discuss this, but we're actually doing this and you can't stop us because this is the only way forward. We will see. Proof of the pudding will be in the eating. It's 7:45. This is Sports Talk on News Talk Z. A bit of cricket coming out next. Lockie Ferguson, new dad and paceman, joins the program next, talking about the T20 squad that's just been named for the five-match T20 series when the Indians come to town. This is Sports Talk.
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5: Sports Talk here on News Talk ZB. I'm Darcy Watergrave, and now we get to yarn with a lucky summer of cricket just around the corner. Massive tour. India are coming to New Zealand. 5 T20s, 5 1-day internationals, 2 test matches. Could have heard 3. T20s are up first, and today the squad for that series was named. Lockie Ferguson was one of those players. He's with us now. Lockie, welcome to the show. You're one of 7 pace bowlers named for the series. It's a bit of overkill, isn't it, bro?
6: No, we love the stable. It's important to look after the stable. Big home summer. So, it's an exciting series. And it's always nice to host India. Lots of Indian fans in New Zealand as well, so it should be epic.
5: Yeah, you'd remember from back in the day before you were playing internationally, going and watching matches involved in India. I saw this classic sign once, a guy holding a sign up says, I'm an Indian-born New Zealander, can't lose. But that's the energy they bring the fans, right, to the game. They're just there to celebrate the game of cricket.
6: Mate, unreal. You know, one of my favourite jerseys is the half and half Black Caps and Indian jersey. I don't know where they are sold or who makes them, but we do love to see them. They're great fans that come out, and we often get big crowds for it. So really exciting, particularly at Eden Park, home ground for me.
5: Yeah, indeed. And it's a big series, and not necessarily the T20 part of it, but beyond that, we should only talk about T20s. That's what you're discussing. You're in that team, but they've probably got a bit of a bee in their bonnet about New Zealand cricket because they've tend to really upset them of recent times. They were like a bogey team to then, Lockie. What do you think that is?
6: Good question. Not sure. We've got a good record against them, generally speaking, but look, they're world class. I mean, obviously we had a World Cup final this year, and we were comfortably beaten by them in front of a crowd that didn't involve any half and half jerseys. They were just blue jerseys there. But look, you know, they've got so much depth, so much talent. They continue to grow, and cricket, as we all know, is massive in India. And I think we get a taste of that when they come to New Zealand shores, which is awesome, really. And particularly for some of the guys in the group who maybe not have played against India in New Zealand, it's pretty epic. And we've had some amazing games. The one that comes to mind was Tom Latham's 100 and a 1-day at Eden Park, and I was not a great cricket watcher when I'm playing, so I was in the sheds, and every time there was a cheer, we didn't know if it was a wicket or if it was runs, and it was just sort of topsy-turvy like that all game, and I would expect nothing less this home summer, but yeah, really exciting for the group.
5: But have you changed, though? Are you going to actually go out and sit in the chair with your teammates and watch? Are you just going to cower and hide in the shed still, Lockie?
6: No, well, you know, got to stay true, mate. I'm still recovering in the ice bath, you know, after I was bowling that day, so there's an element sometimes nice to watch on the telly, but we'll get out. Obviously, we got up for the final few overs and watch the win, but we'll get around the boys.
5: This game, the first T20, the first of 5, I believe it's actually the first time you would have faced them since the T20

0: Yeah. The Indian cricket fans over here, whether they're following New Zealand or it doesn't matter. Man, they love the game. It's such an exciting environment to be in. Regardless of who wins, the passion for the game is huge. I think Lockie probably knew damn well what I was talking about India and Japan, but probably didn't want to get drawn into it. If you didn't see it, there was a one wide, then there was a second wide. Japan were on the cusp of winning, and the Indians absolutely lost their trousers and had a right crack at the umpires to change their mind, and they bloody did. And they bloody did. Oh, my God. He's spineless. Oh, stop this. Thank you very much for producing the program, Corbin Boyd. Thanks to the Texas. Thanks to the callers. Marcus Slush is up next. This is News Talk ZB. You know it.
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Greetings, good evening, 807. My name is Marcus. I hope it's good where you are. A couple of things top of mind. Firstly, it's a shame that they didn't find that plane in the lake. They're very confident about that. So they'd found something and that was a big deal. There was boats and all sorts of stuff. That was in Lake Mauraki. I'm not sure how deep that is. So I was curious to know how difficult it was to find that in there. Well, to not find that as a case, maybe. For those that, are confused, and I'm confused too, Mauraki is on the east coast. Lake Mauraki is near the Haast Pass. So they're on different sides of the island. So that's the plane that they were looking for that had gone missing. That's the situation there. Also, Angry Anderson has died. I'm just frantically trying to find out more information about him. Obviously, he was with Rose Tattoo, but I believe he was about to tour New Zealand with the Angels. I think that's right. I'm pretty sure that's the situation there. If you've got some more information about him, and you want to talk about him, I think that's right. You'd know him. You know what he looked like. But I have seen on Eccles Entertainment, said the Angels are returning to Aotearoa celebrating the 50th anniversary, fronted by the legendary Angry Anderson. I know that wasn't his original band, but I think that that's what he was doing. But anyway, he got sick when he was touring in Germany. He is 79, and he has died. That's news just through. A Rose Tattoo frontman. Gosh, they go and they go and they go, don't they? Well, I shouldn't say that because he's died, but I'm saying musicians, they don't stop. They must love it. They don't stop touring. So there we go. He's died at 79. If you saw, did Rose Tattoo, were they at some of the Sweetwaters? I believe they could well have been. So if you've got some information or you want to talk about him, I'd love to hear from you. Very distinctive. I saw them at Sweetwaters. I'm convinced of it. Now, I don't know if it was 81 or 84, but you might have some information about that. Do come through 0800 80 1080 and 9292 to text. So very happy to talk about him, obviously, too. If he is someone that has died, people have stuff to say about him. I think they probably were frequent tourers of New Zealand. So you've got some information about that. That's good for me. 8:09. 0800 80 1080 and 9292 to text. You want to come through. So they were supposed to be coming to New Zealand, I think. But that's not going to happen now. I guess the Angels still might be touring. The other thing too, which is kind of interesting from me, or for me, is there is a new New Zealand version of Monopoly that has been released. Now, I've got a lot to say about Monopoly. First and foremost, I'd like to say what a terrible board game it is to play. Goodness me. I've never come across such a joyless game. The tension of going around that board, knowing everywhere you land, you're going to get, it's just terrifying. There's so many good board games. Monopoly's not one of them. But anyway, what I do want to say about Monopoly is and now there's all these New Zealand versions and world versions. I'll tell you what annoys me. They pop things on there you can't buy and sell. Like Pukekura Park and stuff. So, yeah, I'm opposed to that strongly. I think they've made a mockery of the game. But what I do want to let you know is that with a brand new version of Monopoly that's just come out, the premium two sites, the most expensive, sought-after prestige sites, i.e. the Park Lane and Mayfair from the British version, and of course it was originally an American game, I think, an anti-capitalist game apparently, but the most lucrative version in the brand new game that was released today at the Sky Tower, I think it was the ZM Breakfast had the deal for

Vegemite and Marmite are pretty similar. I'm not going to find minor technicalities to have fights with people. I like them both. In fact, in our cupboard, we have both Vegemite and Marmite. Makes no difference. So anyway, well, I think one's Australian, one's English. Who cares? But anyway, they are the tokens on the menu, on the new... One of them should have been the Bluff Oyster, to be fair. That would have been a token they should have had. So anyway, that's three things we could start the bat rolling with tonight. Angry Anderson, I'd love to hear you talk about when you've seen him perform. And his trips to, you might have met him, something like that, yada, yada, yada. There is that. Also talk about the planes in the lake, and that's been concluded. Because they're very, very confident, the families, remember this crash was 49 years ago, the families of those people killed in that plane, they were there at the lakeside waiting. That would have been an emotional day for them. And obviously that hasn't happened. So we're talking about Monopoly, Angry Anderson. And the boat in the lake. So 0800 80 80 9292 to text. Looking forward to your text and your calls tonight. It's the Wednesday free-for-all. Feels like a Thursday. Goodness. 0800 80 80 Let me just get the texts on my right side so I can look at them. 0800 80 80 9292 to text. You hate Monopoly. I'll say that once. I'll say there a million times. Such a bad game to play. It's the worst of the board games. It's joyless. The best is Ludo. The worst is Monopoly. And I'll fight you for that. Get in touch if you want to start the whole ball rolling. 0800 80 1080 Rose Tattoo and Angry Anderson. I have been listening to some of their music before I came on air. It seems as though it was big, Rose Tattoo. It seems though it was big in the late 70s. That'd be my take on that one. But he has died today at 79. The number is 0800 80 1080 and 9292 to text if you want to come through. They formed in 76. Hard rock mixed blues rock influences. Very distinctive. I think his mother was... I shouldn't say this. I shouldn't say things like I think his mother. Might have been from Mauritius. Might be wrong about that. And I'll admit that anyway. Do get in touch if you want to talk about this or anything else tonight. As I say, 0800 80 1080. Funnily enough, we talked last night a lot about AI. And I don't want to re-get into AI tonight, but I have found myself talking to the machines. You know, at your self-checkout at Pack and Save, and they're starting, oh, please do this, do this. I'm starting to talk back to them because I'm sick of them. They're saying things like, are you still there? Or I'm saying, hang on, I'm taking... Anyway, so I think that's going to be a thing. I think talking back to machines is going to become normalised. And I'm happy about that. Either that or I'm going mad. How would you know? We might get into the quirks you've got when you're going mad. 0800 80 1080 and 9292 to text Marcus till midnight. Looking forward to your calls to start the whole ball rolling tonight. Anything else you want to get involved and discuss tonight? It'd be nice to hear from you. Lead singer of Rose Tattoo has died at 79. Although, bear in mind, Rose Tattoo haven't been around for a long, long time. I feel that for a lot of those bands, a bit like Jimmy Barnes as well, you know, they've sort of had solo careers and picked up all other bands, but they're... their legend has continued. Yes, his mother was from Mauritania. I was right about that one. So, yes, 0800 80 Teddy and 9292 text Marcus till 12. You want to start the whole ball rolling tonight? Anything else you do want to talk about, feel free to come through. As I say, 0800 80 1080 and 9292 to text. Adelaide. Oh, no, where were they? I think they might have been a Sydney band. I imagine that slightly in my mind, I've got them probably confused with all the other bands of that time, maybe Cold Chisel and the likes. But anyway, do come through 16 past 8. If there's any breaking news, I'll keep you across that throughout the course of the evening. And looking forward to what you've got to say. So there's three or four things out there we can bang on about tonight, and I'm quite happy to talk about those. But yeah, get in touch if you want to, as I say, 0800 80 1080. And 9292 to text. Yeah, Wayne, it's Marcus. Good evening and welcome. You there, Wayne? Can you hear me, Wayne?

0: Sorry, can you hear me, Wayne? I don't know if that's that phone's that thing's completely come across. Can we just get that, see if we get that sorted out?
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6: Fearless. Focused, informed. It's the Mike Hosking Breakfast.
7: So the independent review of the Reserve Bank's COVID response got released. Nicola Willis is with us. I could have written this myself. What's the value in this?
8: That affirms some important decisions this government's made, that having a single inflation-busting mandate for the Reserve Bank is an important guardrail. The changes we made to the Reserve Bank Charter to allow deliberative, accountable voting and positions from members on the Monetary Policy Committee. And finally, that going forward, the Reserve Bank can keep getting better if it has an attitude of ongoing improvement, because the report still has recommendations about things they could do better in the future.
6: Back tomorrow at 6 a.m, the Mike Hosking Breakfast with Bailey's Real Estate, News Talk ZB. 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
9: Yeah, Wayne, Marcus, welcome. You there, Wayne? You there, Wayne? Hello, Wayne. Can you just see if he's still there? Olivia, can you just have a chat to him?
10: I'll take him back here, and I think something might be.
9: 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Good evening. Hello, Jason. Hello, Jason.
10: Perfect. Let's just take a break.
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0: by the opposition.
1: Oh, yeah. Well, it's changed. Yeah, you know. I think it is. Thanks, James. yeah, fair enough. Anyway. Once they start on the radio duopoly, goodness, once they start at the supermarkets, we'll be all free to go anywhere. Marcus, welcome. Good evening.
2: G'day, Marcus. The Tats, as they were called themselves, pretty special bunch of individuals.
1: Yep.
2: They were of that group of bands that come up in that era. So you get the Angels, you get AC/DC, you get the Tats. There's a multitude of Cold Chisel. When Australian pub rock was just unstoppable force. The Tats are famous for a number of things. One of them
1: Hang on.
2: Yeah.
1: Why aren't you on radio with that voice and that knowledge?
2: I don't know, mate.
1: Well, it must be asked that question. I mean, you know, you could be the new Gav Comber with that voice. But anyway, okay. Anyway.
2: So they were notoriously wild men. They're all dead. Every single one of them is dead. And they've been dead, most of them, for a long time, until the early 90s, a number of them. But famously, the drummer, Dallas Digger Royal, and the bass player, Gordon Geordie Leach, stole a car to get to their gig when their car broke down on the way to a gig in Bondi.
1: Oh, that's legendary.
2: Pretty committed.
1: That's what you want. That's not Backstreet Boys, is it? That's the real deal.
2: Pretty Australian. Yeah, I love that.
1: Just hang on there. Don't go anywhere. It's really Australian. Couldn't be better. We are talking about Angry Anderson Rose Tattoo, or the Tats, as we quite rightly know they're called, because they seem to be here in New Zealand a bit. So hold your horses, Mark, back with you in two ticks. You want to call 0800 80 1080. If you want to text 9292, 8:30 headlines, please, Stu.
3: Marcus, thank you. A rowdy end to the parliamentary term as politicians signed off to launch into campaign mode. The House has now officially risen, 45 days out from election day. Labour's promising more foreign aid if it gets into government, pushing to 0.7% of GDP. The party's also pledged to recognise Palestine and to maintain positive relationships with the US and China. National says it's clear fire and emergency must change and has made an election promise to do away with its board and bring the organisation under the Emergency Management Minister. Wellington Airport's Koru Lounge, knocked out by a terminal fire in mid-June, won't now reopen until late next month after specialist cleaning, restoration and safety checks are completed. And bus passengers in Singapore face fines of $700 from today for putting their feet on seats, eating or playing music out loud. Fines of up to 10 times more than that will come for those who soil buses. More from the newsroom at 9 or go to nzherald.co.nz.
1: Thanks to 29 tonight. So what did you say the names were of the drummer and the other one there?
2: Let me get this right. So it's Digger Royal.
1: Yeah, okay.
2: Dallas Digger Royal and Gordon Geordie Leach.
1: Yep, okay.
2: And those two boys were... Stories about them, you know, the rhythm section of any rock and roll band is going to be pretty tight, sort of two gentlemen or ladies, whoever they are. And those boys knew how to party. They were notorious wild men. They come out of a band called Buffalo in the early 70s. They had a song called Sunrise, great Australian band, well, early Australian band. And they were noted as sort of a slide. Bad Boys for Love was the big hit that was on the cassette. Classic heavy rock that came out of New Zealand in about 1983-ish, and that was their big hit at the time. They had a couple others. Guns N' Roses covered them, and because of that, they got so much money flow to all five members that it sort of ended their lives really swiftly.
1: Okay,
2: after that.
1: So the drug addicts and alcoholics, was that what happened to them?
2: Rock and rollers.
1: Rock and rollers. Did you see them perform? Did you see Rose Tattoo perform often or at all, Mark? I presume they came. I'm sure they're always at Sweetwaters. They're always across there playing at those sorts of concerts. Would that be right? I don't think I've misremembered that.
2: No, I think you're pretty right on that. No, look, I saw the Angels in 1990 with Sheehard, and I think it was Sheehard's first ever tour. They were third on the bill. I saw them at the Mount Maunganui Sound Show. Best gigs I ever saw.

0: Whitcalls or stuff like that?
1: I buy it online. There's a chap in Kapiti Coast that sells them through Trade Me.
0: Yeah.
1: And so I just buy it off him every time. I've got one in stock and one that I play. And then the one that I play, if the people I'm playing with like it, then I leave it with them. Because I'm quite passionate about financial intelligence, that we know what our money's doing, because I believe that being broke should be illegal. And so,
0: you can even buy it in Spanish.
1: Well, that's cool, yeah, because he's an international operator. But, no, it's a very, very, very good game. And you've got my number on your records. If you do decide to play it and you have any questions, feel free to reach out. It's quite cool.
0: Lovely. Lovely to talk, Keith. I appreciate the givingness of your sentiment there. Cash Flow 101. Robert Kiyosaki, Kiyosaki. Missing planes, board games, and Rose Tattoo. Angry Anderson has died. I had no idea of Howzo's. No idea at all. But for Jason to say he's got them all on VHS. Did he say VHS? I mean, the guy's a bit of an Aussie icon. Oh, Gene says yes. A lot of people are mentioning independently Cashflow 101. Marcus, does anyone know anything about the story of the well-known national park ski shop operator Roy Turner disappeared in a light plane over the Southern Alps in about 1980? What search and rescue effort was made, if any? Yes, I've been widely reading about those planes that have been missing. But, yeah, that is one of the ones that they talk about. The South Island, Bermuda Triangle. And that's, there's four or five planes that have been missing, and that's one of them. The other plane they often talk about was the helicopter, but that's since been found. Again, touch you on talk on air. My name is Marcus. Welcome. 0800 80 1080 and 9292 to text. Marcus, one of my brothers ended up with a Marmite ice cream sandwich. He wanted the biggest pudding. He dug into it thinking it was chocolate sauce. Wow. Marcus, Monopoly is literally like life. Pass, go, do well, then pay tax. I can't recall Monopoly giving away money for free. What's interesting about the way people in New Zealand play Monopoly, everything goes into free parking, which you take, which is just a way to actually make it less severe. You're not supposed to do that. Anyway, get in touch, Marcus, till 12:08. We're talking about Rose Tattoo or the Tats and Angry Anderson. Well, what happened to the Mount Maunganui sound shell? I suppose you shouldn't really say that because it's probably on that mountain. Yeah, anyway. I don't think I ever went to a concert there, which I feel bad about now. Also talking about Monopoly, and Bluff is now one of the premium sites on New Zealand Monopoly. It's like the new Park Lane. Who would have thought? Oh, by the way, the Mount Maunganui sound shell was demolished in 1999. And get in touch if you want to talk on here, 0800 80 Teddy and 9292. If there's anything else you want to mention tonight, feel free. Breaking news when that happens, if you do want to come through. That's the plan, Stan. There is some confusion, but I think Angry Anderson was going to front the Angels when they were touring New Zealand in 2027. But, yeah, I think... As bands get older, they become more fluid. It's a bit like John Stevens and Noiseworks or the guy from... I mean, all the bands kind of blend in after a while, don't they? They lose their young ones. Anyway, major headlines in Australia. Australian rock legend Angry Anderson dead at 79. Iconic band Rose Tattoo mourned devastating loss of suddenly singer after the health battle. That seemed to be his solo hit. And said, devoted father, much loved member of his friends, bands, and the wider music and entertainment community. And that's the situation there. Real name, Gary Stephen Anderson. So there we go. Cardiac arrest. And the classic shot of him in an Aussie Rules jumper. Anyway, get in touch, Marcus, till 12:18 from 9. Looking forward to your calls. There's something else you want to

0: I'll do what I can to keep you updated with what's going on tonight. Hope it's good where you are. Wednesday feels like Thursday. What's that about? There's probably a name for that when you've... Oh. Red Bull has confirmed Isaac Hadjar to stay as Verstappen's teammate in 2027. No word on Liam Lawson's futures. He's back to the other team, but no word what's going to happen next year. I know you people love following that. Gosh, it would be discombobulating to switch between teams like that. Anyway, get in touch, Marcus till 12.
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0: Talking about Angry Anderson, who is dead at 79, he was also in one of the Mad Max movies. I think he was in the first one, and I kind of vaguely remember that. You might have something to say about that. 0800 80 1080. Quite a good actor in the end, and did a fair bit of that. One of those guys, those Aussie guys that did everything. So there we go. I'm just trying to think what the role he was in. The other thing too, looking at... Iron Bessie. He was Iron Bar Bessie in Mad Max Beyond Thunderdome, which was on brand. Last article in The Guardian says he kept the rose tattoo flame burning until the end to huge and appreciative crowds. One of the last great true believers in the remedy they call rock and roll. And Mark's quite right. There was a whole kind of Aussie rock early 70s. Should make a movie about that. Probably already have. Get in touch. My name is Marcus Heddle 12. Anyway, Marcus, do not be discombobulated, for I shall enlighten you, my good friend. The opportunity to drive two separate cars comes but seldom in one year for Formula One drivers, so it's actually a very incredible chance for Liam to showcase raw talents by being able to switch between two different cars and perform so highly. So it's actually in the long term and a brilliant thing, because he's pulled off very well and has shown his true character, which is brilliant. So I have no doubt his future is extremely safe in Formula One, if not better, because of the interesting combination of events. Thank you. So he no doubt should be totally secured for his... Well, he might be shopping up for a... I suppose what you're implying is that rather than going back to his current team, he will probably be approached by another team for next year. That's not a bad thing. I'm up for that. Marcus, Liam did an awesome job going to the main Red Bull team at short notice. Hope he continues to thrive going back into the car he knows well. Marcus, I'm 59. I've managed to avoid Monopoly my entire life. It gives me the heebie-jeebies. It's a terrible game. Marcus, how do you spell the name of the man who created Cashflow 101? Why would you need to know? Just Google Cashflow 101. That's all you got to do. If you type into your dot-com machine Cashflow 101, that game will be the first thing that comes up. You won't need the inventor's name. Kaibashi. I realise you haven't all got pens by the phone as you talk to you. Back at you guys, 12 away from 9. Mike, it's Marcus. Good evening.
4: Yeah, hi, Marcus. If you're like me and you like Vegemite, have you tried a Vegemite and cheese toasted sandwich?
0: Yes. I'm not someone that loves... I'm just neutral with Vegemite and Marmite. I don't like one more than the other, and I'm not someone that thinks I'm interesting or exotic to like it. For me, it's just up there with peanut butter and jam and marmalade.
4: Yeah, for me, it's what I grew up with as a kid. Yeah. I think we
0: had Vegemite and lettuce sandwiches quite often. That was good. Vegemite and walnuts, that was always a good combo. I've always enjoyed it.
4: Yeah, I can eat Marmite if there's nothing else, but you can taste, it's got sugar in it, where I don't think Vegemite really has.
0: And some say Marmite's stronger and sweeter. Which would have more sugar?
4: Definitely Marmite.
0: Do you want a bet?
4: Yep.
0: Really? Wow.
4: Yeah, coffee. Cup of coffee.
0: I think the wager. Nutella's like 90%. I think someone says they've banned the... Marmite has 11 grams per 100 grams. Vegemite has, it's different between UK Marmite and New Zealand Marmite. The New Zealand Marmite's much sweeter. The UK Marmite's old school. What's the weirdest thing you've done with Marmite, Mike?
4: No, I haven't done anything weird with Marmite.
0: Whatever. Okay, it's just you and me. Tell me. Be honest.
4: No. You put a bit on your finger and give it to the cat around the cat's whiskers. It always sits there licking and stops for a while. Yeah. Likes it.
0: You're giving Marmite to your cat? That's adorable. What's your cat's name?
4: Toby.
0: Of course it is. Toby or not Toby. 10 away from 9, back in a bit.
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0: 7 from 9, Marty. It's

I'm freaked out by that guy that told me about that game that teaches you about how to play business that I'd never heard of. Wow. Because I thought games were... anyway. Get in touch, 0800 80. Mom, I'll tell you what we are talking about tonight. Number one topic, Angry Anderson and the Tats Rose Tattoo. Brilliant. Great thing to talk about. Number two, Monopoly and Bluff. Number three, Marmite. Why are we talking about... Oh, because Vegemite's on the board. But John's right. Fancy being able to buy Bluff. But the people in Bluff will be beside themselves that they are...

0: most sought-after property on the Monopoly board, because, I mean, Bluff never gets... I mean, us that live there love it, but no one thinks we're in Park Lane. Ah! Johnny, it's Marcus. Good evening and welcome.
1: G'day. I always thought my cousins, the Topies, reckoned it was Park Lane down there. Hey, three fast things about Marmite. First one, I've just had Marmite after listening to you on toast with margarine, because I had some the other day with butter and it just tasted wrong.
0: Wow, fancy that. Okay, yeah, goodness.
1: And I love butter. But yeah, it felt too... maybe because I spread it on my Nana doesn't used to have real thick. Could be the thickness of the butter that's putting me off. Second thing, with Marmite, you can get it in a big industrial pack, like a 30-litre pail.
0: Oh, like at a church, like at a church camp.
1: Yeah, like at a corrections facility.
0: Yeah, that's right. I thought at a correction facility you'd have personally controlled units that all be broken down, like with your soap. But no, it's in a massive thing, is it?
1: Yeah, in the main kitchens, okay. they'll have a 20-litre or 30-litre pail, but it's guarded like it's a catalyst, because it's a catalyst for home brew.
0: Yes, that would be right too. Yes, okay.
1: Yeah,
0: yes.
1: You get searched for Marmite on the way back into the unit. The third thing would be with that, Marmite has quite a wicked shelf life. I just looked at the expiry date on the jar I've just eaten from. It expired about a year ago.
0: Because nothing could go wrong with it. I've never seen mold. Sometimes you can lose a marmalade at the back of the shelf for a jam, and there might be a bit of mold you've got to cut off before you get into it. Nothing like that in Marmite or Vegemite.
1: A famous hunter from Southlands was chatting up my mum, and he tried to be sort of silly and impressive, and he put Noel Borman put Marmite on Christmas cake with an icing on it, you know, the white icing on it. Wow. and ate it. And I was about eight.
0: Sounds like a character / idiot.
1: Noel was actually a quite a famous trout fishing guy who took Paul Newman out on the Matara River.
0: Oh, goodness.
1: Flew around in helicopters with Trevor Green across. He was a famous chopper pilot, recovering gear. And he was also had a place on Half Moon Bay down on the island there, where he took people out just to take photographs of the deer. He was a gentle soul, but a crack shot, and he had bad taste with cakes and Marmite.
0: Did you give it a go yourself, the Marmite?
1: Of course.
0: It was a bit of Christmas cake, and then he put the Marmite on the top. He hadn't actually put that beneath the ice.
1: On the top, he just casually walked over the fridge and come back to the table with the Marmite and the bone handle knife and spread it across the top of the thing, and my mother was just so shocked. Quite funny, eh?
0: It's a good story. Thank you so much, Johnny. 9:12. My name is Marcus Heddle, Midnight. Keep those texts coming through. We're in the zone, the talkback zone, so if you want to partake. Oh. Marcus, I agree with you. Monopoly causes family wars and mirrors real life. I ask anyone who played as the banker wasn't corrupted a few times. Marcus, is there anyone out there who plays cribbage? I still have my grandma's board. I've never come across cribbage. Marcus, I once walked down the coast at Little Whanganui on the west coast to a remote commune. Had to rock hop a couple of hours at low tide, and they swore by eating Marmite and didn't get bitten. This is with mosquitoes. Marmite on a mouth ulcer, brilliant. Pain goes away almost immediately and ulcer heals pronto. Marcus, it's the yeast in the Marmite the mosquitoes don't like. Can have the same effect if you take yeast pills as an insect.

0: will pay it off?
1: No, I don't think so.
0: Oh.
1: The Screaming Mimis was a New Zealand group.
0: Yeah.
1: But he was talking about the Aussie band. I'm saying he was. A Screaming Jets were Australian hard rock group, right? He was talking about Australian rock and about Rose Tattoo, right?
0: Yeah.
1: And he mentioned a band called the Screaming Jets.
0: So it wouldn't even be in the nearest year to each other, would it? I mean, the Screaming Mimis came out in 76.
1: Oh, no, well, I don't know, but
0: okay, that's
1: yeah,
0: all.
1: Yeah, so he mentioned a band, and you've mentioned another band, but that wasn't the band he mentioned.
0: No, I understand what you're saying now.
1: You're kind of taking the con, because then I'm confused now. Yeah, what's your setup? Are you like in bed? Are you in a couch? Or are you listening on a chair?
0: Just sitting in a recliner, rocker, looking at my DVD.
1: With your what, DVD collection?
0: Yeah, I've just got it in a big cabinet by the recliner rocker, just figuring out what to watch tonight. I think I'll watch Jojo Rabbit.
1: Tell me what you've got in your collection.
0: Oh, I was just going to watch Jojo Rabbit.
1: Tell me what else is there in your CD tower, your DVD tower.
0: Cold Mountain, Midnight Express, Dr. No, S007. What else have I got? Dog Day Afternoon, El Pacino. I think Godfather Part 1 and Part 2.
1: You wouldn't do Godfather. You wouldn't do Godfather on a Wednesday.
0: No, you don't watch it. Not tonight.
1: It's more a Sunday night thing.
0: Okay.
1: What's the weirdest thing you've done with Vegemite?
0: Nothing. I hardly touched this stuff.
1: Okay. I'm just asking it. Marcus, I saw Angry Anderson in the 1992 Australian production of Jesus Christ Superstar. He played King Herod, and his performance was a standout with great singing and theatrics, and he added humour to the character of Herod. I still have the CD of the show. Wow. Who was New Zealand's Herod? I wonder. I often like to look at the casts. Who was Herod? I know that, it's coming back too. I might go see it. Mark Hadlow was Herod in the New Zealand version. He'd be good. Before he's on his bike. He's doing a lot with that, isn't he? With the bike, around the bike, the one-man show. I see it's coming again with a different incantation. 20 past 9, my name is Marcus. Good evening. Marcus, my friend and I found Wingspan very hard at the start, but when we got the gist, it was fantastic. With board games now, you don't read the instruction, you watch a YouTube video. Christmas Day, Arrowtown, we found it extremely confusing. But then we got out the video, I didn't know, I couldn't be bothered, and then played it once and it was extremely good. Yeah. I couldn't do without my Marmite or Vegemite, also like flaky savoury yeast on hot buttered toast. Oh, it's adorable. I wonder if the latest New Zealand version of Monopoly has Devonport on it. Then I would want to buy it, Greg. I did try and get a screenshot of the board to try and tell you what's on it, and I couldn't really tell anything. But yeah, there's not a clear picture of it that I could find, and I did some Googling as research for that. Because a lot of the boards you Google are just old boards. I don't know how to Google search the new one. Like every small town's done a monotony now, but yeah. But Bluff is the most salubrious. Oh, here it is. I think I found it. No, that's not it. That's got the Harbour Bridge. Sky Tower and the Harbour Bridge. This is Sky Tower and the Bluff. If you can find a screenshot and send me a screenshot. Actually, I did take some shots on my phone. I had a bad day with charge on my phone. It's run out more times than you'd like. I think I've been about 3% most of the day. Looks like Mitre Peak is one of the reds. It's a very phase. Yeah, I can't really see. No, it's too fuzzy, fuzzy wuzzy. Right, there's a whale there where Angel Islington used to be. I think there must be Kaikoura. Mostly seems to be beaches. But I can't, maybe if I do a news search, stay with me, people. Anyway, here till 12, if you want to come through, 0800 80 Italian 9292 to text. What do you got? What do you got? Give us your best shot. Here till 12. If I go news search, then go to images, I might find a copy of the board. No luck. Zero, zero luck. But they kind of crowdsource it and people vote and yada, yada, yada. Let me stop saying yada, yada, yada. I'm sick of that now. Anyway, so Marmite is insect repellent and Angry Anderson and anything else you want to talk about tonight, feel free to get in touch. Here till 12, 23 past 9, back in a sec.
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1: Someone's texted through and says, have you played Risk? The real question should be, have you ever finished playing a game of Risk? And no one ever has, because it's one of the world's worst board games. It just goes on endlessly. That's my experience of Risk anyway. And provided you have New Zealand and Australia can hide down there, you can do quite well, but not quite win. Here till 12, my name is Marcus. Good evening, 27 past 9. Be in touch if you want to. Looking forward to what you've got to say. Here till 12 o'clock tonight. When I say strange things you've done with Vegemite or Marmite, I mean like some weird cooking mixture or something like that. Yeah. Looks like Arana Park's going to live another day, but other Christchurches voted for it, but other places also need to vote for that. I've never been to Arana Park. I'm curious, but it's not a bucket list destination for me. I'm curious to see how unzooey it feels. By the way, I'll tell you what they've gone quiet on. Pandas. Every 3 or 4 years, someone says,

0: we need pandas. No one said this lately. Normally before an election, they're talking about pandas. But no one's speaking about that. There was someone in the Hawke's Bay trying to come up with Pandaland. And there is a website that you can donate to that. Am I going to donate to Pandaland? No. But yeah, I forgot that was still a thing. Yes. And that's what they're big on. It's got quite a peppy website. I don't think it's a Chinese government-sponsored thing. I think they genuinely want to bring pandas here. So it's going to create 420 jobs. Be the people in the suits. Head to 12, my name is Marcus. Good evening. 0800 80 Tatian 9292 to text. Pandas, yay. Come on, Marcus. Vegemite, Marmite, don't come close to real winner. It's Promite. The best by a landslide. Try it, you'll never look back. Where would you buy that? And I'm not looking to be controversial on the. I don't want to be one of those people that's famous for being controversial about spreads. Whatever shakes your boat, I'm not going to have a fight with someone because basically the tastes are very, very similar. Why would you want to do that to your friend group? So you don't play me in. I'm not going to side with you on Promite. It's a terrible name. And the next thing, someone's going to say Bovril. I'm into Bovril. Well, whatever. Doesn't even look like a looks like a disease. The name Promite. Never heard of it. Anyho, here till 12 as I've promised. 0800 80 Tatian 9292 to text if you do want to come through. Board games. And, oh, you know the rest. You know the drill. 9:30, Stu, headlines, please.
1: Marcus, thank you. Parliament today passed this term's last piece of legislation, with all six parties voting in a rare show of unity to guarantee new mums 3 days of postnatal care nationally from 2029. The Chief Ombudsman's asked the Ministry of Education's boss for an urgent meeting over a leaked video showing a senior official directing curriculum change staff to try to avoid Official Information Act scrutiny. Local Government NZ says the bill bringing in the replacements to the Resource Management Act, which passed last night, mustn't sit solely with ratepayers. It estimates new costs to councils collectively will reach $860 million. And the quirky offbeat Kiwi charm of Dunedin and Waitaki has landed the neighbouring regions on Lonely Planet's list of the world's 25 best places to visit next year. They're the only New Zealand destinations on the 2027 list, which calls it one of our coolest corners. There's more from the newsroom at 10, or go to nzherald.co.nz.
0: 29 to 10, Marcus, till 12. Hope it's good where you are. If you want to talk on air, that's the plan. Marcus, I thought the Chinese government began taking back pandas from zoos around... Who knows? I don't know where we are with panda diplomacy. It seemed wrong to me. I don't know what the numbers of pandas are. How many would there be in the world? Would there be 1,000 or would there be 10? I'm saying there'd be about 3,000. They'd know. It'd be worked out. Who knows? It's saying 1,800 or 2,700. I don't know, but there we go. So, according to AI, it's 1,800 individuals living in native habitat and 600 in zoos. So you add those together, there we go, that would be that. 20 zoos and parks in 16 countries outside of China that have them. They have contracts with China to house these pandas for 10 years. Exceptions include some of the pandas held at Hong Kong, the three pandas held at Taipei Zoo, which are given by China. That's surprising. Anyway, it's all about a breeding program, I think. Anyway, get in touch. You might have been to where the actual pandas come from. I haven't. But yes, be in touch if you want to talk Marcus till 12. Angry Anderson, also your memories of Rose Tattoo. I might play some music, I'm not quite sure. Marcus, now living in Bali. Ironically, I brought the original version of Bali Monopoly called Baliopoly, produced in 1999, Purchased it 3 years ago when I was still in New Zealand from Trade Me.

0: 3 to 10. Here are the new Monopoly locations. Park Lane and Mayfair are the Sky Tower and Bluff. The greens are Wellington, Christchurch, Taranaki. Yellow is Rotorua, Cathedral Cove and Napier. Red is 90 Mile Beach, Golden Bay, Moraki Boulders. Orange is Fox Glacier, Milford Sound, Aoraki, Mount Cook. Pink, Cape Reinga Lake, Taupō, Queenstown. Light blue, Kaikoura, Russell, Hobbiton. And brown, which was your old Kent. Tongariro, Alpine Crossing, and Te Puke. So how ridiculous is having place now? If you can't have buildings, these aren't things you can buy and sell. How ridiculous. Made a mockery of it. Here till 12, my name is Marcus. Good evening. I don't know what the utilities are, but yes, I've decided I'm not interested anymore. It's all go for Wamaru and Waitaki. They are the places. By the way, the Museum of Natural Mystery is very, very good. You spend hours there. I was there last time I was in Dunedin. It's excellent. It's just in someone's house. Extremely good. Waitaki, well. Good seeing the penguins. Anywhere with penguins is good. There you go, 21 away from 10 o'clock here till midnight. My name is Marcus. Good evening.
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0: Here till 12, Diane, it's Marcus. Thanks for calling
6: in. Yes. Hi, Marcus.
0: Hi, Diane.
6: How are you?
0: Out of 10, I'd be an 8.
6: I see a new lady.
0: Well, very good.
6: A new lady, Olivia.
0: Yeah, that's right.
6: That's fancy, very, yes. She's very nice. Sounds very nice. Anyway, right. What was I going to say? Oh, yes. And what was I going to say? Oh, daylight saving. Look, I actually think it's too early. It needs to be put off for another couple of weeks because we're having frost and it's freezing in the morning and it's terrible. It really should put off. It's too early.
0: Wouldn't the morning be later now? Wouldn't that be a good thing to have your frost? Frost later?
6: You're in the dark.
0: Oh, I see what you're
6: saying. Get up in the dark still. And it's quite really frosty in the mornings and wet and miserable. And it's cold as well. There's nothing nice about it at all. It's time somebody took some action, even if it's only in words. But

0: I feel it's just too early.
1: But they can't just change it because of the weather. Because sometimes you'd want to cancel summer. Okay. Where are you heading so early in the morning?
0: You're getting out. Well, I didn't design daylight saving.
1: No, but are you out and about? You got like a paper run or something?
0: No.
1: Should have.
0: I'm retired.
1: Yeah, but you should do something extra to get mobile out and about. That'd be a good thing to have a paper run, wouldn't it?
0: Oh, no, I've had strokes.
1: Oh, Marcus, goodness.
0: So I wouldn't be able to do a paper run. I've got a dog, so that keeps me busy.
1: Oh, so you'd be out early with a dog, and your dogs would be on daylight savings time, so you'd be out in the frost earlier to take your dog outside.
0: No, she doesn't like the cold either.
1: Okay. No, but I'm trying to get on your side, Diane, but I can't quite work out how.
0: Your idea's quite good, but I'm a pretty strong person when it comes to you can't garden it. If it was daylight saving, you can't garden at night either because the ground's too wet. We've had a lot of rain.
1: We should move. Where are you? Where do you live?
0: And I'm on damp section, so that doesn't really help too much. It's not the highest one in the street. It's one of the lower ones in the street. But I think you do need... I have been out in the garden and sort of done a bit, but not very quickly.
1: So what are you saying?
0: That it's just a bit early. It's just the cold... Getting up in the dark and it's cold, you can't see anything. You're moving. I've had my clock on daylight saving all the time, all winter as well. You know, it might say 10:30 at night, or my clock says 11:30, so I'm in daylight mode partly, all the time.
1: Hang on. Do you not change your clock for the winter?
0: No, because I could have a fall. No, I didn't change my clock at all.
1: You could have a fall what?
0: Well, you could fall when you get up on the chair.
1: Where's your clock?
0: It's up above the sliding door in the kitchen.
1: Do you think it could be in a more sensible place?
0: Well, no, because there's a sliding door there and there's a telephone box in the hall, in the kitchen as well, and there's glass. You can't put a clock up on glass, can you?
1: Do you want me to come around? What part of the country are you in?
0: South Canterbury.
1: Oh, I love South Canterbury.
0: Mind you, it'd be cold down your way, wouldn't it?
1: No, it's tropical. It's been terrible.
0: Hmm?
1: It's been terrible.
0: Has it? Yeah, well, it's cold here.
1: I called Vanessa. Well. I said, I think we'll have dinner on the, on the deck tonight. She said, you're joking. I said, yeah, too right, I'm joking. The weather's appalling.
0: Okay, then, Marcus, you're having us on now.
1: No,
0: anyway, have a nice evening.
1: Self-wrapped up. Thank you. 14 to 11, 14 to 10, 14 to 9. What, pick an hour. Fancy not changing your clock. It's terrible. I mean, she needs to move that, doesn't she? Hello, Midnight. My name is Marcus. Welcome. And I don't even know what the topic is tonight. Agree, daylight saving should start Labour weekend. We should move. Marcus, one of my favourites is brown toast, butter, Marmite and banana on top. A screamer for deliciousness. My husband goes straight for the Marmite when he gets... What do you think the word's going to be? Guess the next word. My husband goes straight for the Marmite when he gets cramp. I love English Marmite called Our Mate. Unfortunately, in short supply. Marcus, it's William here. Been listening for a long time. I want to go to sleep. Just want to say thanks for the talk. Marcus, if your name wasn't what was chosen for you, what would you change it to be and why? Never thought of that. If my name wasn't Marcus, what would it be? It's a really good question. But then I'm thinking, why would I just change it? I've always liked the names of the

0: the Four Musketeers. What was their names? I don't know what my name would be if it wasn't Marcus. There you go. That's a good question. Would it be D'Artagnan or Aramis? I don't know. Anyway, it's a great question. I've never thought of that. And then the person says his name would be John if it wasn't what it is. And of course, we're quite right. That last woman, whatever her name was, she should be double clocking. Diane needs two clocks. Marcus, Promite is sold in Fresh Choice. Promite tastes nothing like Marmite. People are always so funny about spreads. I never thought I'd hear of somebody else liking marmalade and Marmite on toast. I'd love it. It's delicious. So there you go. That's talkback for you. You hear things you never thought you'd hear. Someone said marmalade is not my jam either. 12 to 10.
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0: By the way, the first of the albatrosses return. That's a big deal, I think. So the bell will ring on Friday for the first arrival. I don't know. Yeah, so they've been away on the wing for 6 years, the albatross, and they're back. What's the plural of albatross? Marcus, the law of the jungle says that daylight savings isn't about who's had strokes, such as the brutality of life. Daylight savings is great. Hello, Susie.
8: Good evening, Marcus. How are you?
0: Good evening, Susie. I'm good, thank you. I like your voice and the I like the energy you come into your call with.
8: Oh, thank you. I was just a little bit mad at that lady going on about daylight saving. And actually, the mornings aren't dark for long, Marcus. They soon become light.
0: It was all about her, wasn't it? And her clock and the frost and the dog.
8: Yeah, and daylight saving used to be changed at Labour weekend. It did, but they extended it. So it's 3 weeks before and it's later finishing too. So I love it. I'm all for it, Marcus.
0: What will you be doing with your long evening, Susie?
8: Oh, well, I go to a couple of meetings a week. Walk out and just enjoy the sun if we get any sun, Marcus.
0: What sort of meetings? My sort of meetings?
8: Can't really mention it on radio.
0: Well, I'm hearing you, though.
8: Yep. No, that's all I've got to say, Marcus.
0: Oh, well, I'm the same as you, actually. I quite, although I work nights, so I'm not cock-a-hoop about it, but You know, if we go to, I can probably stay and have dinner outside and then go for a walk and then

0: come to work later on, which works for me. So I quite I enjoy it. Yeah, I know, I'm all into that. Yeah. Okay, nice to talk, Susie. Thank you. 7 away from 10, Marcus till 12, 0880. I agree with you, Marcus. Monopoly causes family wars. Exactly. Back in a bit.
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0: -3.4 in Wairuru currently. I can also tell you there has been, I'm getting reports of a serious traffic accident in Hamilton at 8:40 PM. Hatahoni St John have reported they've attended a traffic accident in Frankton, Hamilton. Six vehicles, which I assume would be ambulances, have attended the incident and treated nine patients and transported six patients to hospital. Four are in a serious condition. Three are in a moderate condition. It was a traffic-related incident at the intersection of Norton Road and Mill Street in Hamilton. So that's the situation I've got there. It seems like six people have been transported to Waikato Hospital. Three more were assessed and treated at the scene and did not require transport. So that's the only information I've got that about that now. But that's a situation. I don't know how many cars were involved or why so many people were injured. And I can see nothing more on the websites currently, but no doubt there will be some more reports about that. So if you've got any information, I can't see any traffic alerts around there either. So that's sort of slightly confusing, but that's just happened and that's a news story within the last hour that has come through. So the other story too is as far as those planes and the look in the lake, that's that was unsuccessful. The search at Lake Moraki, which is on the west coast, even though it's got the word Moraki in there, which is where the boulders are, but that lake, they have searched that lake and there appears to be no plane in there. So yeah, and you feel sorry for the people because the people searching are fanatical, and obviously it was great for the police and civil defence. They must have taken the searches seriously, but yeah, that's come up as not successful, that search. Anyway, I'm just going to make myself a cup of coffee and get in touch if you want to talk. Call me during the news. I'll be here. 0800 80 1080. If you want to text, do what you want to do. Do what you got to do. But 9292 if you want to come through. And catch you after the break. Looking

0: 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So sit a bit.
1: The first time connecting was like coming up for air. I just felt like I was accepted for who I was, regardless of what I was going through. I could talk and I could speak in my own time, in my own way. And yeah, in one of my darkest moments when I didn't know where to turn or what to do, someone just had my back and I could breathe, and I'll be forever grateful for that. 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
6: It's 10 o'clock. I'm Stuart Willie. St John says it's treated 9 patients after a 2-car crash in Hamilton this evening. It happened at the intersections of Norton Road and Mill Street just after 8:30. 4 people are in a serious condition, 3 in a moderate condition and 2 in a minor condition. 6 patients have been taken to Waikato Hospital. New Zealand's parliament has officially risen, ending the term and signalling the start of the election campaign. Parties will head off to woo voters for 45 days until they cast their ballots on November 7th. In his final speech in the House today, New Zealand First's Winston Peters squabbled with Labour over ferries, foreign affairs and favourability. In a speech littered with interjections, Peters told Labour he'd be back for more arguments next term.
7: Oh, bye-bye, Winston. Stand back, sunshine. I got news for you. I'm coming back real big time. We're coming back with an army.
6: Is the health minister cherry-picking data while trumpeting improvements on all 5 targets? That includes June quarter figures showing almost 73% of patients waited less than 4 months for elective treatment, up from about 64%. Health commentator Ian Powell says Simeon Brown pointed to improvements at 5 specific hospitals.
8: The biggest hospitals there are Palmerston North and Taranaki. The rest are small ones. So it's very selective. And it does feel like a lot more effort has been put into the messaging of the minister's statement.
6: Brown says there's still more work to do. Health New Zealand and police have ruled it's unsafe and impractical to only spend 15 minutes handing over mental health patients in emergency departments. They've revised the next step of the change to call-outs to aim for 30-minute transfers. Concerns over Māori representation with the Resource Management Act consigned to history. The Coalition says the Replacement Planning and Natural Environment Acts passed yesterday fix the complex, costly RMA. Waikato Law Professor Linda Te Aho says the RMA's focus on sustainability and Māori laws and values was world-leading. She says the new legislation prioritises property rights.
9: Māori are being portrayed and presented as barriers to economic development. And actually, we've got a proven track record of being really successful in the global business world.
6: LGBT Māori are the focus of Te Pāti Māori's latest policy, with a promise to put $200 million into a Takatāpui commission. Takatāpui are Māori with diverse genders and sexualities, who the party say existed freely in pre-colonial New Zealand. It says the commission will decide how funding is delivered with Takatāpui input.
10: Labour's promising a closer look into fire and emergency, and leader Chris Hipkins says the state of the agency is unacceptable.

I'm just wondering how your parking's going at the supermarket. I see someone went to Takanini, Pack and Save in Papakura. They got fined $85, but they'd been there twice in one day. So be careful with that. The supermarkets are becoming really, really sketchy when it comes to people parking in their places. So if you've gone twice, you might get a ticket. I wonder how that's working out for you, parking at supermarkets, because it seems though they're enforcing those. You might want to comment on that also. Anyway, how are you going, people? My name is Marcus. Welcome here till 12. And boy, oh boy, it's everything goes tonight. Panda bears, for no reason. We're also talking about the fact that Vegemite is one of

0: star for a happy birthday, Nima. Marcus, for the lady complaining about daylight savings being a couple of weeks early, I have two questions. What difference does it make when you're retired and don't have to get up in the morning? And what difference does it make when you haven't changed your clock from last summer anyway? I can't believe she hasn't changed her clock. And I'm slightly alarmed about that. Why wouldn't you have a clock in a more accessible place? And then me being the caring person I am, I'm worried about her smoke alarms because she's not changing the clock. She's not changing the batteries in her smoke alarm, is she? And she's had a stroke. Her movement mightn't be good and the house might burn down. Yeah, it's a tough job, some of the things I worry about. Now, sometimes I take a lot of this worry home with me. Anywho, here till 12. I want to talk about Rose Tattoo and Angry Anderson, or the Tats, as Mark rightly said they were called. Because Angry Anderson has died at 79. Still touring. Still very much the performer, but also a great... He was also in Mad Max. And I think I remember him in that. I'll just look for an image and see if it reminds me of who he was. Yeah, he was Iron Bar Bassey. So I'll tell you what he looked like, okay? We look like he always looks. Iron Bar Bassey was one of the characters in Mad Max Beyond Thunderdome, and he rode a jigger on the railway tracks in the desert and had like a doll's head above his own head on a stick. That will be trigger memories to some of you, because as soon as I saw it, I remember it. 20 past 10.
1: A trade test of deck size doesn't matter. It's all about how you use it. From beautiful barbecues to saucy spas, head to Trade Tester to bring that big deck energy to your backyard this spring.
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0: Do you think I'm going to learn how to play bridge in my retirement? No. But, you know, I'm sure I'd probably be someone that would love it. But, yeah, I just can't be bothered. Can't be faffed. But, yeah, I wouldn't mind talking about bridge. But, yeah, there aren't young prodigies in bridge. They say it's a different kind of a game. Marcus, good evening. It's

0: answer 27 past 11. My name is Marcus. Welcome. Bridge. I'm happy to talk about bridge. Who would be into bridge? So get in touch if you want to talk about that too. As I say, 0800 80 1080 27 to 11.
1: Yeah, all kind of men walk through our doors, but I know once they sit in and they fill the room, the environment, it's safe. Then you can tell that they're relaxed, realizing that it's a safe place, that they're not being judged, and there's no pressure to talk or to tell their story. It's completely up to them. So if you feel something needs to change, go to changeispossible.org.nz to find support near you. 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
0: I was talking about interesting uses for Vegemite and Marmite also. That's back in what we are talking about tonight. I guess a lot of people use it for cooking. 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I don't know what you've used it for. I think some people can use it as a cleaner. Is that right? Like you can clean stuff with it. Really? I'm seeing a whole website that they says you could use it to clean stuff. Clean wooden floors with 1 cup of Vegemite diluted in 4 litres warm water. 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It feels like it's a parody website, but it's not. It's called 51 Clever Things to Do with Vegemite Except Eat It. 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Is this a parody? I can't even work out this is a parody. 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I can't work out if this is a parody site or not. No, it looks for real. I'll Google something else because that seems weird. Anyway, come through if you want to talk. 0800 80 1080 and 9292 to text a Vegemite cleaning agent. I don't know. I'm still don't know if that's a thing. Anyway. Get in touch, Marcus or 12. We are talking about bridge also and board games on the back of Monopoly and also about Angry Anderson and the band The Rose Tattoo. You might have seen them. How was that for you? Where did you see them? They played at Sweetwaters. I think every Sweetwaters they might have played for. I always remember, seem to remember them. Gosh, my chair never squeaks. Wednesday feels like a Thursday. Tell me what that's about. Anyway, I don't know what that's about, by the way. I'm just asking you, tell me what that's about because it doesn't feel like it's the... I think at the end of the year, things lag a bit more. Feels like it's holiday time. Get in touch, Marcus, till 12 0800 80 1080 and 9292 to text. Do come through. Anything else you've got, I'm here for. I can handle that.

0: Anyway, it looks like we're going to lose this one too. Knights have just scored at 6-4, kick to come. So that's not good. I imagine when AI really takes hold, you could rewatch your game with a different outcome. I think I might have just invented something that'd be quite good. Angry Anderson is what we are talking about tonight, and board games. Yep. There's something else you want to mention, talk about, do, that's good. Yep. 0800 80 1080. If you want a text, all good. 9292 is the text number. And talking bridge, if you want to have a discussion on that, you're probably coming home from bridge now. A lot of people text me stuff and say, ask AI. I haven't got AI. I'm not that into it. I'm kind of fascinated by what's going to come of it. I think we're probably, I don't think we've ever lived in a time where our life is about to change more dramatically than we have lived now, unless we had lived in the Industrial Revolution. And everything seems to be moving very, very quickly. I think we've almost got speed wobbles. What will the world look like in 30 years' time? Unrecognizable. And never before in the history of human, have we ever lived in a stage where we thought in 30 years it's going to be unrecognizable. That is just me. 16 to 11.
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0: By the way, too, if you've not missed the story, they have searched for those planes in South Westland. Nothing was found that warranted further investigation. Seven people went missing on that plane. Police, Coast Guard and Navy have scoured Lake Moeraki north of Haast for the past 2 days following a possible sighting of the plane. Nothing was found. So, yeah, that's going to be interesting. I wonder what, I mean, the searches must have been pretty certain to mobilise the Navy, the police and Coast Guard. There's been no reports of what it was that they thought was the plane. They must have been the searchers must have been pretty convinced that it was there. It's 12 away from 11 o'clock. My name is Marcus. Welcome. I hope it's good where you are. Feel free to come through if you want to talk on air tonight. I'd be very keen to get some calls about Rose Tattoo. and the search and anything else you don't want to talk about. As I say, 0800

0: 88 1080 and 9292 to text. And let me give you the countdown for days, people, because the election is looming. I think it's 45 days now. Just so you know. Yes, 45 days. It's going to be on the 7th of November. Brigitte, it's Marcus. Good evening. Thanks for calling and welcome. Hi, Brigitte.
1: Bridget.
0: Oh, hi, Bridget. Like it's Bridge. Marcus. Welcome.
1: Hi, Marcus. It's like Bridge with the T on the
0: end. Yeah, copy Bridget. That. Got it. Yep.
1: Okay. Now, I have just finished playing Bridge, actually, and driving home. I've got about an hour to drive home.
0: Goodness. And, that shows that shows commitment.
1: Well, it does. But I had to call because just to let you know that there are lots of Bridge players around the country. And in November, we have an event that goes for 8 days, and there are 850 players coming from all around the country.
0: Do you ever stop improving?
1: No, you always improve. You keep going, keep going till you die.
0: And the best players are elderly. The older you are, the better you are, right?
1: Absolutely not, no. The best players, they might have been best players when they were younger, but they sort of do get a little bit slower. It's still quite coming, but there's lots of young ones learning, and they just pick it up so quickly and run rings around, dare I say it, the little old ladies.
0: Are you finding more younger players are joining up?
1: Absolutely. Okay. Absolutely they are. Yep, and okay. we had a youth weekend in Christchurch about a month ago.
0: Yeah,
1: and I think I don't know exactly, but I think there were about 50 youth attending it from all over the country.
0: Is it a game, Bridget, that's gone online? Are people doing that? Is that a satisfactory experience?
1: Online since COVID, online is really some people love it because it's very much like a Zoom meeting with the cards in the middle of the table. So you can actually see, talk and interact with the other players and play your game from the comfort of your home. I'm going to play online tomorrow night.
0: Wow.
1: Yep.
0: So how many nights would you drive an hour?
1: Oh no, I just one night a week, I would do the big drive from Wellington to, I live in Horowhenua.
0: Yeah, sure.
1: And other times I might play up Cavity Coast or online. Yeah.
0: And playing online is good for your skills?
1: Oh, absolutely, yep. It's good. Some people love it, some people embrace it, some people don't like it because they think it's not social, but in actual fact, it is quite social because you do get to chat the opposition and you see them.
0: And what's it like? Are there good websites to learn how to play online?
1: So New Zealand Bridge have some great lessons online with some tutorials.
0: Yeah, sure.
1: New Zealand Bridge is actually a very good organisation. They've got about 13,000, I think it is, registered players, and there's over 100 clubs around the country. So, yeah.
0: And how many? How long would it take?
1: Where I work.
0: Yeah. And I think you're great for it. How long would it take you online to learn how to play the fundaments so you could turn up to a game and kind of know what's going on?
1: People look at it and go, "Yeah, it's easy," but when you actually get to the table. You don't have all those nuances. So it does take some months to learn.
0: Really appreciate you coming through, Bridget. Thank you so much for that. 7 away from 11 o'clock, here till 12.
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7: Yeah, I'm kind of still kind of baffled whether, in fact, Marmite is a or Marmite or Vegemite can be used for cleaning or not. I think that might be an AI website I've gone onto, which is alarming for me. Hi, Marcus. No one's addressed a text to D'Artagnan yet, which I appreciate. Hi, Marcus. 75 years ago, we had the district nurse come regularly to check us all at school. She said my tonsils were flaring up, told mum to give me Marmite regularly and they would go down. It worked, and I still love Marmite. I did lose my tonsils much later in life through a throat operation. Margaret, thank you, Margaret. Nice to hear from you. People are getting out of bed to make a Marmite chip sandwich. Why are they so good? I think the thing about a Marmite and chip sandwich or a Vegemite and chip sandwich, it's not just the taste, it's the texture and the sound. It works on so many levels. How many levels is that? Is it three levels or four levels? The sound, the taste, the texture. I think that's three. Visually. So there's that also tonight. And just to let you know, a serious car accident in Hamilton. I'm still looking for more updates on that. If you've got anything that you do know, let me know about that. Get in touch, 0800 80 1080. I'm not seeing any more reports. By the way, there is an exhibition at the Auckland Museum of the world's only known Triceratops herd. There were five triceratops discovered in a single layer. Found over a decade ago, it showed evidence that triceratops may have lived in a herd. Yep. I don't know how they've moved them, if they break them down into their pieces or... The discovery of the skeletons marked a watershed moment in paleontology, as it previously believed they were solitary animals. Yep. It didn't come through the Strait. It had been exhibited in the Abu Dhabi. It didn't come through the Strait of Hormuz. It went through Oman. I wonder how they transport them.
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6: It's 11 o'clock. I'm Stuart Willey. New Zealand's parliament has officially risen, ending the term and signalling the start of the election campaign. Parties will now head off to woo voters for 45 days until they cast their ballots on November 7th. Prime Minister Chris Luxon began the adjournment debate by reflecting on government achievements and attacking Labour. Labour's Chris Hipkins responded in kind, slamming Luxon's management of his ministers.
7: The National Party have a lot to say on a lot of issues, but not when their own coalition partners attack migrant New Zealanders. They tout the India Free Trade Agreement, and yet they don't mind ministers in their own government talking about a butter chicken tsunami.
6: Nine people have been treated by paramedics in Hamilton after a two-vehicle crash in Frankton at around 8:30 tonight. Six people were taken to Waikato Hospital, four of them in a serious condition. Two people have been badly injured after an incident in South Auckland. St John's say one is in a critical condition. They were called to Clendon Park shortly after 9 p.m. Concerns Christchurch Hospital's ED isn't the only service buckling under staff shortages and surging demand. New data shows 14,500 patients were recorded in corridors in the last financial year, more than triple the number 3 years ago. Self-discharges have also doubled to 5,000. Nurses Organisation Delegate L. Deachin says people are often sick of waiting 12 hours or more in the ED.
8: But it's also happening throughout the hospital, especially in surgical wards from time to time. People get bumped off waiting lists for surgery, and that happens several times. People get a bit tired of that and end up self-discharging.
6: Two of our Navy ships have been monitoring vessels suspected of helping North Korea evade UN Security Council sanctions. Pemana and Aotearoa have been operating in the Yellow Sea and East China Sea as part of a three-month multinational Indo-Pacific deployment. Pemana has tracked seven vessels and broadcast 60 deterrence messages, while Aotearoa has carried out replenishments. A new game-changing Kiwi coastal service could boost local shipping and create 77 jobs. It's launching in December, filling the gap left by global firm Swire Shipping, closing its Pacifica arm this year. Hannah Feck reports.
9: Aberfeldy Shipping's two multi-purpose vessels will link regional ports with bigger export-import hubs. Industry figures suggest the country is shifting towards a hub-and-spoke port model where large international ships will only call at Tauranga, Auckland and Lyttelton. Director Gavin McIntyre says he's proud to back New Zealand's economy and build on its productive momentum.
6: The final tally for MBIE's failed border biometric project may keep climbing. Latest figures put the sunk cost at $50 million, but the chief executive can't confirm more expenses won't be revealed. Nick Blakely says it's raised fundamental questions on MBIE spending. Immigration Minister Erica Stanford says she expects Blakely to hold people to account, but she's sticking by him.
10: I have confidence in Nick Blakely for now.
6: Workplace injuries became less common last year. Stats NZ data shows ACC accepted 201,000 claims for work-related injuries, down about 5.4% on the previous year. Two-thirds of claims are for men. In News Talk ZB Sport, Black Caps coach Rob Walter has no beef with New Zealand cricket's host broadcaster after a freak accident ruled Rashin Ravindra out for the early part of the summer. The star all-rounder will miss the five upcoming T20s against India after dislocating his shoulder, filming a promo for Sky TV. Walter has seen Ravindra suffer a nasty gash to his forehead after losing sight of the ball under lights, so an off-field injury hasn't surprised him.
11: He tends to find unconventional ways to injure himself, Richard. These things happen. So, you know, I don't read too deeply into it, to be honest. Sort of fulfilling his commercial obligations and freakish things. So.
6: Golfer Ryan Fox is confident he can handle a tactic the US team may use to prevent him helping the international team break their 28-year President's Cup drought. Making his debut in the biennial clash against the USA, this year's Open Championship winner is renowned as one of the world's fastest when it comes to pace of play. Fox has an inkling that might be used against him in Chicago, but says his speedy style won't be a factor in determining who he's paired with.
12: I don't think pace of play came into it at all. It was kind of how the games fit and how the personalities fit. I would imagine on the US side, they might try to slow play me a little bit, but that's probably no different than what it's like every day on tour.
6: Roosters coach Trent Robinson has been left marvelling at Sam Walker's miraculous recovery for Friday night's NRL prelim final against the Dolphins in Brisbane. Robinson's revealed his Queensland state of origin halfback shocked the Roosters just days after undergoing ankle surgery by targeting week three of the finals for his return date. The stunned coach says Walker's been jinking every which way on his dodgy ankle.
13: He's moved in lots of directions so far. So, another good session today. He didn't play that long ago and he got moving quite quickly after that op. So, yep, ready to play.
6: News Talk ZB Weather Watch 24/7 for Northland to Waitomo, also Coromandel, Bay of Plenty and Taupo. Scattered showers clearing south of Auckland tonight, elsewhere early tomorrow. Mainly fine tomorrow with morning frosts. Gisborne, Hawke's Bay and Wairarapa. Showers clearing inland parts of Wairarapa and central Hawke's Bay tonight and elsewhere tomorrow morning or afternoon. Taranaki and Tomorenui to Wellington. Mainly fine with frost in the morning. Isolated showers developing in the afternoon from Manawatu northwards. Buller to Westland. Fine with frosts tomorrow morning. However, showers develop late morning or afternoon. Nelson, Marlborough and Canterbury. Mainly fine with frost in the morning. Showers in Nelson clearing tonight. Otago, Southland and Fiordland. Isolated showers, but mainly fine in north and central Otago. Showers spread north tomorrow, becoming widespread and possibly heavy about Fiordland, Southland and Clutha. And for the Chatham Islands, showers. I'm Stuart Willey. That's News Talk ZB News, Sport and Weather to 6 minutes past 11.
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0: anything? No, I haven't found anything. Yes, there you go. There's situation three, 14 past 11. That was exciting to get so much corroboration. So, yeah, people are really quite impressed by that. Someone says, following up on my previous text about the meteor / shooting star, it was the sheer size that was different than anything I've seen. So people are saying it's kind of in the realm of being spectacular. And that's 10 texts about that already. So if you did see that, I'd like to hear from you. Talk to me about the colours and the noise. Someone said, what exactly is a meteorite? Please explain it for us dummies. Well, we don't know what it is. It will either be a bit of space rock coming through the Earth's atmosphere, it'll be a bit of space junk. Probably more likely the former. That would be my take on that one. Happened at 11:03. If you've got any footage on, let me know. Marcus, this new Powerball draw, the 14 Powerball number, since it started has been 11, 14, tonight was 12. Good evening, Reese. It's Marcus. Welcome.
1: Hey, Marcus, how you going, mate?
0: Good, Reese.
1: I'm just driving out Open Acky and seeing that meteor drop behind me. The light just lit up. I thought it was lightning to begin with and looked in the mirror and it was unreal. It was massive.
0: Yeah, well, for you to notice something when it's not even in your field of vision, it's behind you, that's pretty amazing, eh?
1: Yeah, well, I was heading south, away from it, and then I just seen the sky light up in the mirror, and looked back, and I was like, it's a bit strange, and it dropped down right in line with my mirror. It was unreal.
0: And with the light, was it white or was it yellow?
1: It was yellow, it was orange, but the light was... It was behind me, of course, so it was just the sheer brightness that came from behind me. I thought it was like headlights, someone coming up behind me, or lightning.
0: You've never seen anything that bright?
1: Nah, it was huge.
0: Okay, we'll see if we can find some more witnesses. Thanks, Reese. 16 past 11, the meteorite. Hopefully there'll be footage of it. No, of course, there's always footage these days, because it sounds like it's quite a spectacular one, but with dash cams and stuff. So, yeah, I'd like to hear you talk about that tonight. If you saw it, that would be great. That's my mission for tonight. 0800, you know the rest. 9292 to text. And the Triceratops exhibition. If you're into that, let me know. Thanks, Reese.
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11: 29 to 12 markets. Marcus, good evening.
12: Yeah, hi there, Marcus. I'm ringing from Hawke's Bay, but I didn't see it. But it sounds a bit like a Rage Tattoo concert I saw a few years ago here.
11: I like the segue. Thanks for that. Whereabouts?
12: I saw them at Black Barn out at Havelock.
11: Oh, yeah?
12: I think it was the first one that they came with My Sex, Drag and Rage Tattoo.
11: Yep.
12: 1 year, and then the second year was My Sex Dragon and someone else. I can't remember the other band, yep. But yeah, I remember that little singer. He was a hard-case little fella, and they had that hit song, sort of the main song I remember was that Living Next Door to Alice song.
11: Really? Did they sing that?
12: Yeah. Well, I don't know if they wrote it, but they certainly sing it because it's got... a little bit of X-rated lyrics in it, but it's quite hard case. The whole crowd gets singing and away they go.
11: Sounds like it just sort of became like a general, like, full-on entertainer.
12: Yeah. Yeah, well, like, he's quite doing a bit of, little guy. He's sort of jumps around.
11: I had no idea they would have done that.
12: What's that?
11: I had no idea they would have covered that.
12: Yeah, well, I'm not sure if they wrote it or not, but
11: no,
12: yeah,
11: it was Smokey. It was a famous one-hit wonder, I thought.
12: Oh, okay. Yeah, well, no, they certainly cranked that one up and the whole crowd sings back.
11: Okay. Alice, who there is it? Yeah, okay, brilliant. Okay, how many years ago would that be?
12: Oh, I was trying to remember. It's in the last 7 to 10 years.
11: Okay.
12: I'd say it's just before COVID, I think. They came a few times with My Sex and Dragon did a few gigs there, and each year they'd have a slightly different lineup, but it was always My Sex and Dragon anyway. But, yeah.
11: Appreciate it, Mark. Thanks for coming through. Rugby, it's Marcus. Welcome. Good evening.
13: Yeah, good evening, Marcus. I'm in Rewalker in Motueka.
11: Sure.
13: And I just took the rubbish out to me bin, and I looked up, and I saw that meteorite. It was north of us, so, it sort of looked like it was, say, over Farewell Spit.
11: Kind of always seems deceptive as where they are, because the train driver said he felt like it was landing right on the hill. So, yeah, it's pretty amazing.
13: Yeah. Yeah, I only saw it for about 10 seconds, I suppose, and then it went behind a hill.
11: Have you seen many meteorites?
13: No, I haven't. No.
11: Because if people have seen this
13: certainly,
11: one...
13: Certainly not one like that.
11: Yeah, okay.
13: My first impression was it was a massive flare or something, from a boat or something, but I thought, it definitely wasn't that. It was big.
11: I hope we get pictures of it. I hope there's video, Rugby. Thank you. James, it's Marcus. Good evening.
14: Yeah, go, Marcus. How are you, mate?
11: Good, thank you.
14: I'm in...

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0: people that you love, and they spend all their money. Because the hardest part is, and the worst part is that they have to spend their money on care before anything else. Like, and I didn't realize that as a son, that your mum, who grew you, would have to spend, you know, their last, what they lived on, you know, through the 60s, 70s and all that, what they grew on, lived on, they have to spend it on something before they die. We don't even look after them.
1: Okay. Appreciate your call, Geoffrey. You take care. Thank you. Stephen, it's Marcus. Good evening.
2: Hi, good evening, Marcus. Steve here. How you doing?
1: Good, thanks, Steve.
2: Yeah. I was just ringing about that song about Alice. Living next door to Alice.
1: Yes.
2: You know the song? That's the one that they used to always sing out at the ground. When Mark Alice came on the field, they used to sing that song. Alice, Alice, who the F is Alice? When Mark Alice came on the field.
1: Is this at Carisbrook?
2: No, this is at Fortress Rugby League.
1: Oh, really?
2: This is at... Yeah.
1: How many seasons did Mark Ellis play for the Warriors?
2: Oh, God, I don't know. We had season tickets there from 95. I don't know how many, but he was very, very popular. As soon as he came on, it was really good then. They had all the fireworks displays and all this and that. And one of my sons went with me, and he had to go into this giant bubble thing with all this money floating around.
1: The cash grab.
2: Yeah, he got called down. We're in the southern stand. He was half pissed, and he went down there to grab as many notes as he could inside his big bubble. Yeah.
1: I think John Kerwin was playing as well, wasn't he?
2: Yeah, John Kerwin was playing there as well, yeah. But Mark Ellis as well, and Matthew Ridge as well.
1: Yeah, he was with Manny, Matthew, though. What? Yeah, he was. Yeah.
2: I think he might have been with the Warriors at fullback or man. Yeah, it was a long time, but it was really good. It was really great the way it went, you know?
1: I don't know if Matthew Ridge ever came back to play for the Warriors. I think he was just Manly, was he? He did come back for 2 years. 97, 98, 99 is with the Warriors.
2: Yeah, that's right. Yeah, of course. Yes,
1: yeah, played
2: he did,
1: 37
2: yeah.
1: matches. I don't remember that part so much.
2: Oh, God, I remember it heaps of times, man. My son was terrible, you know? He used to go up and grab the beers in the tray. You know, you have the trays of beers?
1: Yes. Is that why you took him along to get the beer?
2: Oh, I took him along to get the beer, and I paid this guy for the beers. And he says, oh, I'll get the beers, Dad. I'll wait there. You just go and sit down. He come running back, and he had two trays of four glass things of beer. I said, I only paid you for one. He says, oh, there was a tray sitting on the ground where this dude. So I just grabbed that as well and brought it up for you.
1: What a hangman. Brilliant, Stephen. Nice to hear from you. Thank you. 8 away from 12, Marcus, till midnight if you want to come through. 0800 80 30. The big stories of tonight, there's been a big crash with a lot of people involved in Hamilton. But very little information about it because 9 people were injured, some minor, and were treated at the scene, but a number of people went to hospital. There is not much information about what that accident was between. That's happened about 3 hours ago now. The other story is there's been a spectacular meteorite that people have said it's the most spectacular one they've ever seen. That happened at just under an hour ago, right around the North Island, the top of the South Island. So it might be worth checking your dash cam footage or your doorbell footage to see if you can see it. Did you have anything to... Did you want to be on air, Aaron?
3: Yeah, I'll talk to you for a bit if you want.
1: What did you want to talk... What did you want to talk about, Aaron?
3: Yeah. I met you at the radio station once. I did a bike row for charity at the country once, eh? So when you were in Invercargill, long time ago.
1: You're a freezing worker?
3: No, just cycling up the country for charity, like on my bike. Yeah, so... I live in Christchurch now.
1: When did you cycle up the country for charity?
3: About 20 years ago, a long time ago. When you were in Invercargill at the time, working in Invercargill at the radio station, I think. Upstairs there on the corner. Yeah.

0: Yeah, I think
1: tell
0: I was
1: me more.
0: In the morning
1: tell me
0: one
1: more
0: day.
1: about it.
0: I was sort of like Starship Hospital. I rode up from Bluff all the way to Cape Brienga.
1: On what sort of
0: I went
1: bike?
0: Up the like a road bike, like a cycling triathlon bike, road bike, like a lightweight wheels and stuff, you know. But I only paid $101 for it. I picked it up in Dunedin on the way down there. I mean, hitchhiked with it down over 2 days and
1: would it
0: then
1: have
0: got
1: been,
0: in the cargo.
1: Would it have been? Would it have been 2002 or 2003?
0: Yeah, probably about that. Yeah. You were working at Invercargill at the one.
1: But you weren't you weren't a freezing worker.
0: No. There's probably other people doing similar stuff. So there was a website called fundraise.co.nz. I think I did.
1: Did you leave from Walkner Place?
0: No, I left from the sign at the bottom and went right up the middle. I always go right up the middle, so I did it for about 20 years in a row, but some years I did it twice because I was just like training for cycling and stuff and duathlons and stuff like that.
1: Oh, okay.
0: And I used to hold races with my mate as well.
1: There was another guy that I saw off who was a freezing worker that biked up the country, but I think he just took money and just spent it on himself on the way up and drank the whole way up. But that wasn't you, was it? No.
0: Nah, they've got this website, and every time you do it, you've got to use a different email address. So I've got about 18 email addresses because you have to use a different email address the next time you sign up to that site to fundraise for them. And the money just goes straight to the organization or whatever. Like, people just put it in with their card online and it just goes straight there. It's called fundraise.co.nz or something. Yeah, that was one of these.
1: What's your next project, Aaron?
0: I actually want to do Cairo to Cape Town on my bike, but that's like 10,800 Ks, and the record's like 44 days for that one. Yeah.
1: How old are you? You sound young. But...
0: yeah, I just sound younger than I am. I look younger than I am, but I'm actually 54 December.
1: And you're in Christchurch now?
0: Yeah, the reason I'm here is my family all lives in Auckland and Howick and Pakeranga. I was at Pakeranga College with Cameron Brown, the Ironman guy.
1: Oh, yeah.
0: So when I moved up there, I was a runner, I won all the school cross country, second form, third form for the country and stuff like that. But he was better at cycling and swimming and stuff. And fourth form, he ended up winning the national champs right through to seventh form. And he was in the Com Games in 1990 with three other young guys and stuff. Yeah, pretty good.
1: Did you have much stuff on your bike when you did it, or did you stay in?
0: Nah, I did it like as lightweight as I could. I just had like a $2 shot rain jacket, and I had like just what I was wearing, like two sets of clothes basically.
1: Where'd you stay?
0: Put a potty pot around my backpackers, and I got put up in, good story actually, I got put up in Queenstown by a lady who owns three places on the main street. So there's actually there's the YHA at the end, and there's Ridges, and she owned the next one, and it said, see the people at the lodges, and she owned the one on the other side of the lodges as well. So she owns three places out of six on the waterfront there, and she's from Canada, and her husband's Australian. And she put me up every year after that for at least once a year when I went up through there. She always had a room spare, and she always put me up. They just left the key out for me, and I just got there, picked the key up. Sort of.
1: It's the spirit. I've got to go, and I'm out of time, but lovely to talk to you. That's it for me, people. Hopefully we'll see some video of that meteorite tomorrow. Enjoy your Thursday. It's moments away. Thanks, Aaron. I'll catch you then. Have a good one.
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2: Mike Hosking, Heather Duplessis-Allen, Matt Heath, Tyler Adams. 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
3: In this update, Winston Peters is suggesting MBS Head should consider resigning, subject to former Solicitor General Michael Herron's findings on integrity concerns. It's been revealed the sunken cost of the border biometrics upgrade has topped $50 million. The Public Service Commissioner didn't accept Nick Blakely's earlier offers to resign when failings surfaced. But Labour says Blakely's role is untenable, and Peters is calling the ongoing revelations dismissal stuff.
4: Well, depending on the inquiry, he should have stood down. That's my view.
3: The Mental Health Foundation is praising fresh reports on government spending, but says there's still a lot to do. Three independent reports show where $1.9 billion is being spent and critiques the delivery. One criticism is youth services being fragmented and underfunded, causing patchy access. Foundation Chief Executive Sean Robinson says the information's useful, but improvements must continue.
5: It's been a bit of a black box up to now, so it's great that that box has been opened. What's inside is not all that pretty.
3: Auckland police are still investigating a drunken man allegedly punching a teenager onto a Henderson Road without warning on September 9. Police have footage of the assault and say one man of three drinking beer in a Swanson Road bus stop struck the 16-year-old as he walked past. Police want to speak with witnesses and the men, particularly the one in a white T-shirt. Sir John Kerwin's driving the length of the country for the ex-All Blacks Mighty Foundation, hoping to raise $5 million for child mental health. It currently gives 300 primary and intermediate schools a curriculum to tackle life's biggest challenges. He says the drive will help spread skills to more kids. Kerwin says he'll wrap the tour with the biggest rugby game in the world.
6: 525 kids against some ex-All Blacks and some current All Blacks.
3: That's news. In sport, the Indian cricket team's highly anticipated 12-match tour is on track to smash New Zealand cricket's box office records, with more than 74,000 tickets already snapped up a month out from the opening match. Roosters coach Trent Robinson is confident several players with niggles will front up in Friday's NRL preliminary final against the Dolphins in Brisbane. Robinson says every care is being taken with injured troops James Tedesco, Daly Cherry Evans and Sam Walker in the lead up to the match, but they're then expected to front up on the field.
7: Our bit of our mantra there is we'll care about you Monday to Friday, but game day we don't care, you know, get ready to play.
3: NRL Finals fever has struck Newcastle, with the Knights training in front of 1,500 people yesterday ahead of Sunday's prelim final against the Panthers in Sydney. That's sport. I'm Stuart Willey.
8: When beer pong was considered irresponsible by those who wear pyjamas to bed, the Alternative Commentary Collective teamed up and rebranded it Kiwi Pong. The 2026 edition of the Kiwi Pong World Series in association with So Beer is headed to Go Media Stadium with not only a record amount of teams, but the biggest prize pool ever offered. Text Pong to 3236 to get the details. Plus, Pong for good with all proceeds of the event going towards the Warriors Foundation.
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3: News Talk ZB Weather Watch 24/7. Northland to Waitomo, also Coromandel, Bay of Plenty and Taupo. Scattered showers clearing early morning, mainly fine with morning frosts. Gisborne, Hawke's Bay and Wairarapa, showers clearing in the morning or afternoon. Taranaki and Tomaranui to Wellington, mainly fine with frosts in the morning. Isolated showers developing in the afternoon from Manawatu northwards. Buller to Westland, fine with frosts in the morning with showers developing late morning or afternoon. Nelson, Marlborough and Canterbury, mainly fine with frosts in the morning. Otago, Southland and Fiordland, isolated showers but mainly fine in north and central Otago. Showers spreading north, becoming widespread and possibly heavy about Fiordland, Southland and Clutha. And for the Chatham Islands, showers, some heavy in the morning with hail.

0: of all, we've got, you know, so many boxes having to be ticked by teachers in terms of just looking after children's well-being before they can even teach them. There are some real challenges, to, I think, to just, you know, getting out of the blocks when it comes to children's education. So what do you reckon? Funny thing is, as well, I'll just mention before we go to call for calls, yesterday was a busy-ish news day with quite a few stories. Today was a funny one because we've got the Haga thing, which seems to have been a bit of a damp squib, although, you know, there's... I think that if you're in... It's a tribal thing. If you think that there's this evil conspiracy going on the right, then, you know, you'll love the Haga book, regardless of whether it has much veracity or not. But it does seem to have been a bit of a damp squib, which is, you know, sort of meant it's been a quiet news day. But you can have your say on that if you like, but I'm not going to allow any part of the conversation which is going to end up defaming anyone, okay? So that's the trick with that one, 0800 80 1080. It is 16 past midnight. Let's get into it, shall we? Give us a call. And of course, if there's something else you want to talk about, then I'd love to hear from you. But the other one is, and I don't know how to turn this into a talkback topic, and I'm in danger of putting too many things out there for your thoughts, but, you know, there might be something I've triggered already while you're listening. Yesterday, Marcus's producer, Olivia, mentioned to me about this. I didn't know what she was talking about. She was talking about these fat bears, the bears that are gorging themselves on the salmon. And it seems that Olivia was ahead of everyone because One News had it tonight, and then it appeared in all my news feeds once I woke up today about these bears that, as you know, those amazing documentaries often narrated by David Attenborough about the bears and the salmon season. But there's the size of them and how many fish they must eat. But I'm not sure how to turn it into a talkback, unless it's to say, if you're watching a wildlife documentary, what's your favourite thing to watch? For me, it's generally orcas eating seals or the bears eating the salmon and the gorillas. But what's your favourite wildlife documentary? Because there's something wonderful we can talk about. 0800 80 1080, text 9292. Okay, I've talked too much. It's over to you, 17 past midnight.
1: 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It's Overnight Talk on Newstalk ZB.
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0: 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John, hello.
5: Hello, how are you?
0: I'm all right. How are you doing?
5: Absolute marvellous. Now, most people in New Zealand have made their mind up for the election. It's going to be the same people that's in power at the moment. Labour's a goner. Absolutely gonna.
0: Can I ask, have you, by the way, this is not me being mischievous. How often do you sort of decide you're going to vote slightly differently, or are you fairly on track from a while back?

0: are open for questions. That's health, cost of living, and infrastructure. Yeah.
1: That's interesting, Dallas. I think you will have surprised a few people just with a couple of the – just with – I'll tell you what. You know what, Dallas? Regardless of how you assess people on doing on what they're doing, you know what? If every voter gave a toss in the way that you do and cared about thinking about these issues, wouldn't that be great for our election? But most people, you know what I mean? Well done you for outlining what you think's important and thinking about it. I wonder what percentage of voters go into even, you know, the moderate level of detail you've gone into just now.
0: Yeah, well, I think we all have favourite areas we want to vote on, don't we?
1: Well, you know, actually, it's interesting that you said education and crime, because I can't remember who I heard it from, but if we get education right, long term, that's a win for the country. If we get education wrong, we're constantly struggling. And I think that that's a hugely important area, because one leads to everything else, whether we have poor or good or bad crime stats, health even, you know, when it comes to education, prevention, looking after yourself, that goes back to education again. Anyway. Hey, lovely to hear from you, mate.
0: It's just let me say this. I just think it's a tragedy. You know, we've got kids going to school who can't toilet train, and it's just tragic.
1: It is actually heartbreaking, regardless of the outrage, and where we want to apportion blame. It's just sad.
0: It is. We're screwed, man, unless we get it together. You know, we are. Anyway.
1: Good on you, Dallas. Great call, mate. Cheers. I think, imagine if every voter considered, and, you know, you make your own assessments based on what you hear and what you read. But, you know, Dallas, bravo. 18 to 1, News Talk ZB. Helga's next. Sorry to keep you waiting, Helga, by the way, but we'll be with you in about 95 seconds.
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1: It's News Talk ZB with Tim Beveridge. Helga, good morning.
12: Hello, how are you?
1: I'm good, thanks. How are you doing?
12: Good. I want to talk about school.
1: Yes.
12: I'm a great grandmother. I'm a mother of the eldest of six kids, went to Ponsonby Primary.
1: And you've just stepped away a little bit from. Are you holding your phone nice and close? Because you just sound a little bit distant there.
12: Can you hear me now?
1: That's better. There we go. Yeah, love it.
12: I turn my speaker off. I'm 78. I went to Ponsonby Primary, Remuera Intermediate, moved to Elsley, went to Pope Medrose High School. Oldest of six kids, we all did well. We all read, write, but I wasn't that good at maths. I had a son at 21. I got pregnant. My son is now 56. He went to school down in Dunedin, and he started 30th of September. So that means he was only October, November, December.

0: And then he started the next year and they wouldn't keep him back. So he struggled, but he was the kid that they took away phonetics.
1: Yeah.
0: You know, that's when they started teaching whole words.
1: Oh, yeah, yeah, yeah, yeah.
0: But I taught him to read. Only one teacher at St. Helens, we moved to Auckland, said he would read. I taught him to read myself. And then he memorised everything. He went to Avondale Intermediate, and then he went to Penrose High School, and he did quite well. He took tech drawing. He's now a self-employed tiler. He's been on the block. And he also taught his son, he can read now, and his son had a good education at Pukekohe High. He's nearly 32, and my granddaughter's nearly 34. She had a good education. But my son had been dyslexic. Their mother had been dyslexic. Their mother did homeschooling for Joyanne, and the little boy, 2 years younger, sat in on her schooling. And then I've got a granddaughter, great-granddaughter, who's nearly 10. She went to school in Warkworth, 5 years ago. And she struggled a bit with maths, but she moved to Tuakau and she's got a good teacher and she's doing well.
1: Actually, it's interesting how much, I wonder how much education depends that on at some stage in your life, just for a year or two, you need a teacher who really connects with you. I'm not going to say at some stage. I think at primary school, at some stage, you don't need it right through, but you need one teacher who connects with you and makes you feel good about yourself, because that can have a lasting impact on a child, I think.
0: Yeah. With my son at St. Helier's, the teacher said he will read. And then with my my grandson never had a problem, and my granddaughter didn't, but little Octavia did. She wasn't very happy at school in Warkworth, but she moved to Tuakau and they had calf day, and she took her grandma's rabbit to school. She didn't have a calf, and she won a prize. She's a good, being an only child, Octavia, during lockdown, she was with five adults for 2 years, so her vocabulary is very good. Mm. She talks so clearly, and a little speaker, like she's like her nana, talks a lot too much, maybe. But we've always talked, you know, we're family who communicates, not so much on the internet or anything like that. We used to play school, and she was my teacher. So I think making school fun.
1: What's the moral of the story for you, for us, you know, to take away from what you're saying about education? What?
0: Never give up, because I was a teacher aide too at Richmond Road Primary School for a little boy. They said he had ADHD. He was a genius. His teacher spoke Maori. He spoke English. She spoke English. She spoke Maori. He even invented a money machine before they came in the supermarket. That it would spit out money at the bus stop. And, you know, and I, what else? Oh, I worked there. And I also went to daycare for 33 daycares for Auckland when I was around Auckland, I was 55. And I taught Korean kids English because I did the Aotearoa English course. So I made school fun, like cat, C-O-T, cat. You know, that's what we learned by rote. I'm still in my times tables.
1: Actually, yeah, we had the teacher that I had, who I remember was Mr. Paul at Selwyn Primary. And Mr. Paul, there were another boy and I, we thought we were the funniest in class and things, but he used to encourage us to get up in front of the class and tell stories and stuff. And he used to laugh along with the class and he made us feel, all of us, I think he made us feel 10 feet tall, like we were all important. And I thought he was magic. And he was just one of those special teachers. And the impact he must have had on me long term, I still remember him. And I think if you have, at some stage, I really hope every child has a year with a teacher who they think really makes them feel good about themselves, because that can linger for years, regardless of some of the shitty ones you get. Because I had one of those as well.
0: Yeah, could I just say one more thing?
1: Yeah,
0: please. My son, I went to Penrose. My four brothers

0: and the sister went to Penrose. My son went to Penrose. He married a girl that went to Penrose. So Penrose was a good school. And we, I loved school. Primary, yeah. I went to Ponsonby Primary, Oranga Primary, and Ellerslie, Remy Warrington Intermediate. But Penrose, now it's One Tree Hill College, but the most marvellous school.
1: Oh, that's nice.
0: It's really great.
1: Good stuff.
0: Anyway, thank you.
1: Good on you,
0: thank
1: Helga.
0: Thank you much.
1: Nice to hear from you. Cheers.
0: Thank you.
1: Bye-bye.
0: Bye.
1: Back in a moment. It's 10 to 1. I mean, what are your thoughts about education? Because, you know, the government can set curriculums and expectations, and there's some broad brush strokes. I think getting rid of phones in schools is bloody fantastic. You know, if Erica Stanford didn't achieve anything else as Minister for Education, that one move is, I think, a game changer. But what do you think? I mean, about what I said about just, you know, every child will have a mixed experience with different teachers. But I think if you have a teacher who makes you feel good about you and gives you confidence, I think especially at primary school level, I know I can think instantly of a teacher who one of my daughters had, my daughter just loved her, and she was lucky enough to have her for 2 years. And I know that the impact she had with her belief and that just being a great teacher and making those kids feel the way they did about learning and can last a lifetime. And you don't need to have them every year right through primary, but if you have that teacher at some stage in your early development, I think that can make a massive difference. So, yeah, it's 8 minutes to 1, News Talk ZB.
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1: It's News Talk ZB. Let's have a look at a few of the texts. Roger's been a bit hard on Dallas. I thought Dallas's school was fantastic, but Roger says, I'll read it out because I don't think many of you will agree with it. It says, Dallas lost all credibility as far as I'm concerned when he backed the racist, self-serving Maori Party. I hope you read that out, says Roger. I'm not sure he backed them. He just said that, you know, they're for sort of supporting Maori issues and all that. I mean, you can argue with it, but, given everything else Dallas talked about, whether you agree with him and everything, but to say, as far as I'm concerned, he lost all credibility, it's ridiculous. Come on. This is the problem. I mean, I don't mean to have too much of a crack at you, Roger, but this is the problem with politics, is we want to sort of frame things in ways that we can be outraged and then write people off. And I just think that that's, not the way to go. Did I read the messages about John? Oh, I'll read them anyway. No wonder people have broke if they have five-year-olds and nappies. Is, oh, yeah, that's a question about the cost of nappies as well. Tim, did John get kicked out of Labour back in the day? It seems like he really

0: he doesn't like the party now. That's Patrick being a bit ironic there, I guess we'll go with that one. What a shame John is the first caller of the session, because as soon as I hear his voice, I switch off. Oh, and I've read those ones as well. Then there's the one that says also, when I love John's calls, I turn the radio up for him. Look, I am going to, and you can tell me off if I've... Well, no, don't tell me off. I get enough of that anyway. But I am making a point because, then times when John and I have had some good calls, and then, you know, it was a bit Groundhog Day there for a while. So I'm going to try and be more, less mischievous with winding him up. And hopefully he'll realize that as well, which, because, yeah, I mean, then there'll be times when I have a bit of fun. But I resisted referring to Winston as Winston Peaches in the rest of my conversation with him, because when he accidentally misspoke on it, as we all do, we mispronounce things all the time. So anyway, now on the my little rant about One News. So, and I, you know what? I don't like being a stuck record on this stuff. I'd rather just listen to the news and move on. Because I enjoy, I think as an anchor, Melissa Stokes is good. I think they've got some good journalists. So I think Dan, the weatherman, by the way, is absolutely sensational. I really, really like him. I love his energy that he puts into helping us understand what's happening with the weather and the way he communicates it. I think he is an absolutely fantastic weatherman. So some bouquets there. But I just have a suspicion that the editorial guidance of One News is heavily weighted away from celebrating in or acknowledging properly anything the government does without trying to stick the knife in. So as I mentioned at the start, there were some stats that came out, which the news reported, which are positive moves in the right direction for five out of the five health targets they've got, moving in the right direction. One News mentioned the stats, boom, boom, boom, boom, took them about 20 seconds and then spent the next 4 or 5 minutes telling us why everything's terrible by going to people and saying, oh, you know, this is their experience, and basically telling a negative story when actually the headline was positive. And so I genuinely don't trust them at all in any sort of balanced coverage. I mean, look at the fact that they turned up yesterday, day before, sorry, technically, and gave this gushy coverage of Nikki Haga's inconsequential and poorly referenced and supported book, because they thought it was, I mean, literally, report it once you've been there, but they went live to it. I mean, live to it like it's some sort of major breaking news event that we have to have on One News. I can't think of anything more pathetic that makes us in New Zealand look like a piddling little country with bugger all going on. But here's those health targets for... Actually, I'll come back to the health targets, and I'll come back with your texts on your response to what I said at the start of the show. And otherwise, we can talk about bears gorging on salmon. News Talk ZB.
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0: Asking. Ryan Bridge, Matt Heath, Tyler Adams. All the names you can trust. 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
1: In this update, an adjournment debate has wrapped up the parliamentary term with reflections from each party leader. The House has now officially risen for the election campaign and won't sit again until a new government is formed. Prime Minister Chris Luxon began proceedings by thanking his colleagues and the opposition.
2: Can I just thank Willie Jackson for his absolutely outstanding services to the National Party this term? And can I wish Chris Hipkins all the very best with his now four-year attempt at just getting warmed up?
1: Greens co-leader Chloe Swarbrick says this government has no plan to bring New Zealanders together. She says the Greens believe in the power of our people.
3: We believe in making life easier, less exhausting, and God forbid, more fun for all New Zealanders. And that is why we are in this building.
1: Earlier yesterday, Parliament passed the last piece of legislation of the term, ending the triennium with a rare show of unity. All six parties voted in favour of a government bill guaranteeing new mums 3 days of postnatal care, an initiative announced at the budget. While the law guarantees the entitlement, it won't be rolled out nationally until 2029. Labour's Shannon Halbert says it's a worthy step.
4: This is a good piece of legislation for us to end this parliamentary term on. And can I acknowledge all of our mums out there who take care of us in the very early stages of our life?
1: Police have pulled a body from the Waikato River following a search for a missing man. He was reported missing in the early hours of yesterday. The man's body was found near Hamilton's Pukete, about 3 kilometres from where he was first reported missing. Police say their search of Lake Moeraki has been disappointing. Divers have been searching the South Westland Lake for a small plane that went missing in 1978. Officers say they came up short and found nothing that warranted further investigation, but analysis of sonar data will continue. Christchurch City Council is throwing Orana Wildlife Park a $1.2 million lifeline, but says neighbours also need to chip in. Councillors yesterday agreed to the cash injection to help the struggling park with its $4.2 million funding hole. The council noted it benefits the wider region, saying Selwyn and Waimakariri councils should also step up. Central Councillor Jake McClellan says Orana needs to pressure them now.
5: Because if they don't, I think there's a very real risk the zoo will close and that today's money will simply be delaying the inevitable.
1: Former All Black star Sir John Kerwin's driving the length of the country to raise $5 million to teach more children about mental health. His Mighty Foundation helps give primary and intermediate school students strategies to deal with life's toughest challenges. He says the program currently runs in 300 schools.
6: It's 1,400 schools in New Zealand. I've got 250 on the waiting list, so I'm raising the money to try and get this to more of our tamariki across the country.
1: It's been announced Gary Angry Anderson, the frontman of Australian hard rock band Rose Tattoo, has died, aged 79. He was best known for his 1987 solo release, Suddenly, which famously played during the wedding of Scott and Charlene on the TV soap Neighbours. Anderson was hospitalised in Germany last month while touring with his band. In sport, Bay of Plenty rugby coach Richard Watt believes the addition of 5 All Blacks for tonight's crucial NPC clash against Tasman makes for even greater stakes in Nelson. The 8th-placed Mako are buoyed by the return of Timothy Tavatavanawai and Noah Hotham as they welcome the 9th-placed Steamers, with Fehi Finianganofo, Imoni Narawa and Pasilio Tosi back in the fold. Watt welcomed back the touring trio with open arms before getting back to work ahead of what he sees as a knockout match for both provinces.
7: Put them up in front of the boys and did a bit of Q&A about Africa and what they learned and what they saw and what was their favourite thing off the field. And so just a sort of an introduction session, really, but the injection of world class in their back line now. So it's pretty good timing.
1: Penrith fully expect Nathan Cleary to suit up for Sunday's NRL preliminary final against the Newcastle Knights in Sydney. The star halfback has literally been working around the clock with the Panthers medical team to overcome a painful bone injury in his right foot. Panthers captain Isaiah Yeo believes daily visits to a hyperbaric chamber, twice daily use of bone stimulation machines, regular icing and light physio will have Cleary primed for the knockout contest.
8: He's sort of always been able to come back and hit the ground running. So he's missed a week of training, but look, he's got the runs on the board. He does enough away from the field. And to be fair, I don't think he's really missed a game throughout the whole season. That's including Origin. So, I certainly don't think that's a drama.
1: Stipe Ukic believes the rapid nature of the All Whites 4-match Asian tour will see him earn a maiden cap. The 19-year-old Central United and Auckland City product has been plying his trade as the first New Zealand

0: Zealander in Croatia's top division. Ukić says the selection call from coach Darren Baisley was an honour, but taking the field will be a dream come true for more than just himself.
1: All four games are pretty short in between, so we don't have much rest, so hopefully then I can get some minutes. Yeah, it'll mean a lot for everybody back home who's watching me in Croatia also. My family, you know, it'll mean a lot.
0: The All Whites open their tour facing 95th ranked Palestine in Chongqing, China tonight. That's News and Sport. I'm Stuart Willey.

0: Palestine in Chongqing, China, tonight. That's news and sport. I'm Stuart Willey.
1: Got any mates who are really good with money?
2: Not many, if any.
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6: News Talk ZB Weather Watch 24/7. Northland to Waitomo, also Coromandel, Bay of Plenty and Taupo. Scattered showers clearing early morning, mainly fine with morning frosts. Gisborne, Hawke's Bay and Wairarapa. Showers clearing in the morning or afternoon. Taranaki and Tomaranui to Wellington. Mainly fine with frosts in the morning. Isolated showers developing in the afternoon from Manawatū northwards. Buller to Westland. Fine with frosts in the morning with showers developing late morning or afternoon. Nelson, Marlborough and Canterbury, mainly fine with frosts in the morning. Otago, Southland and Fiordland, isolated showers but mainly fine in north and central Otago. Showers spreading north, becoming widespread and possibly heavy about Fiordland, Southland and Clutha. And for the Chatham Islands, showers, some heavy in the morning with hail.
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7: It went through the parliamentary process too fast. Now, this actually happens quite a lot. A few years ago under urgency, they realised in Parliament that they'd actually tabled and voted through the wrong piece of legislation because they were moving so fast. Happens all the time. The government, this government, has used urgency a lot. Jacinda's government used urgency a lot. And actually, they do it a lot of the time because they're maybe running out of time, but maybe because they actually want to avoid too much attention for too long a period on what they're doing. That's why, for example, National tabled and rushed through the pay equity bill. So they didn't want all the drama of people focusing on it for a long time. But they've been warned that if they do this, the consequences of rushing it through is that there could be mistakes that people don't spot and then fix. And in this case, it's been really unfortunate because it has affected some of the most harder people in this country at the worst time of year. People relying on the pension, trying to heat their homes in winter. That is a really hard lesson for political parties on why they should not rush law.
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6: 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We've been talking, well, a range of things, but the political year's wrapped up. And I made the lighthearted mention that now they've wrapped up so they can get on with campaigning. And I, part of me thought, if only they were just starting to campaign now, the election would probably be bearable. But of course, there's been, you know, I think Winston's been in campaign mode since he finished as Deputy Prime Minister. So yeah, we've been having a bit of a chat about that. But I mean, the other question is, there's some stats around which schools are best for NCEA. And we've had a bit of a chat about education. But the call that got, you know, a bit of attention is, I thought Dallas's call was excellent when he talked about, you know, the political parties who we have in the main sort of public eye being National Labor, New Zealand First, ACT, Greens, Māori Party and Opportunity Party. And he just went through what he thought was important.

0: And people, by the way, I said how much I love the, I think Dan Corbett is a brilliant weather presenter. I love Andrew Saville, of course. I mean, Andrew's, he's an absolute staple when it comes to digesting your sports news. And I say, I like Melissa Stokes as a news reader, regardless of what she's given to read. So, yeah, there's a few compliments there. But I think, yeah, that it just was one of those things I thought, come on, here's some good news. And the story when you go to the troops is to show how shit it is, when actually there are improvements. Because you know what? It could have gone backwards. And then you could have had a ball. But you still had a ball, despite the fact that it was going against what the news was, the actual news update was. Still struggling in health? Absolutely. 4 months is the target that they measure things by. It's still a long time to wait for anything. Yeah. And as I say, I've had my own experience with the health system, which makes you realise how under pressure we are, along with just about every other OECD country. So, yeah, I'm not pretending everything's marvellous by any stretch of the imagination. We are stretched for resources across the board, much like any other country is at the moment for some reason, which is frustrating. Anyway, that'll do from me. It's 17 past one. I'll try and go a bit easy on that from now, but I had to just get that off my chest.
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7: So the independent review of the Reserve Bank's COVID response got released. Nicola Willis is with us. I could have written this myself. What's the value in this?
8: It affirms some important decisions this government's made, that having a single inflation-busting mandate for the Reserve Bank is an important guardrail. The changes we made to the Reserve Bank Charter to allow deliberative, accountable voting and positions from members on the Monetary Policy Committee. And finally, that going forward, the Reserve Bank can keep getting better if it has an attitude of ongoing improvement, because the report still has recommendations about things they could do better in the future.
1: Back this morning from 6, the Mike Hosking Breakfast with Arvida, News Talk ZB. 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
0: Yes, Jan, good morning.
9: Oh, good morning, Tim.
0: Hi.
9: I'm a bit puzzled about a comment you made about bears. You said the bears are gorging themselves on salmon and gorillas.
0: Oh, no, not gorging themselves on. I was talking about the sort of documentaries I like watching. And I said, firstly, the ones about the gores, about the bears gorging themselves, the bears gorging themselves on salmon. And next subject, gorillas. I didn't mean they were gorging themselves on gorillas. Jeepers crikey. I should have paused.
9: Yes, and you should have added the extra words. So I thought, that's news to me. I didn't know.
0: No, that would have been that would have been an amazing documentary, The Bears Eating the Gorillas, regardless of the fact they're in different countries as well. Alaska.

0: Yeah. I mean, the thing is with, you know, with that issue about staying for 3 days, yes, you're right. It shouldn't be something that has to be phased in. But the shortages of nurses is not just New Zealand. It's right across the developed world. You look at Australia, they've got a shortage of 70,000 nurses in Australia. In the UK, there's a severe NHS nursing shortage. I mean, you can look at France. I'm looking at different countries here. There's severe nursing shortage in France. Everywhere. We assume it's just us.
1: No. The reason is that they're not bonded. And if they train in New Zealand and bonded them by assisting their finance while they train, they wouldn't be off overseas the minute they get that graduate.
0: But that doesn't explain. I guess, you know, that's one thing. But the other countries have got nursing shortages as well. So it seems that there's a global nursing shortage.
1: Well, a lot of them don't get jobs when they qualify.
0: Well, I guess it's about having the right nurses in the right place.
1: It's just mismanaged like everything else.
0: Well, okay. Well, yep. Probably never going to please Jan, to be honest. But, there's a global – here we go. I googled global nursing shortage. There's a global nursing shortage of 5.8 million nurses, according to the WHO, the World Health Organization. So, I mean, I was doing it country by country, but there you go, the whole thing's challenged. Which is a bloody tragic, isn't it? 1:27
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0: News Talk ZB with Tim Beveridge. Mark, hello.
8: Oh, hi, Tim. I won't hold you up long. I was just listening to Jan, and I think she's sort of referring to the economic policy that the world's taken on, you know, with monetarism and things like that. And
0: Do you even know what that is? Monetarism?
8: Well, I studied it a bit.
0: What do you mean? Is it using money to pay for things, or what is it?
8: It's just the opposite of deficit financing, where you have a tight control on the money supply. Yeah, and it flows from there. There's two strands of a theory in economics. I just thought, Jan, you know, you wouldn't quite understand anyway. But the only other thing I was going to say is I listen to 3 News now, and I find that better than one. But I was listening the other night, and I thought, gosh, they sort of glossed over things. It didn't. It was a bit like a bit of fake news, I suppose, or not.
0: Which bits were they glossing over?
8: I think it was something to do with I'm not sure what it was. Something to do with the economy or the hospital or something like that. Yeah.
0: Okay. Yeah. Yeah. Was that on which one? 3 News.
8: three was Samantha Hayes.
0: Yeah.
8: And I think she, with her

0: No, no, no. As soon as possible doesn't tell you as much as you'd like to know. No. Engine issue. It's a workshop. There's a 32-meter aerial fire truck based at Newtown.
1: Newtown is the infamous Christine.
0: Yeah. Well, I don't know much about it, to be honest. We've had a torrid. It comes at a torrid time. Damning report. Yeah. Oh, well, fingers crossed, eh? As I say all the time, fingers crossed, fingers crossed.
1: Yeah, because we used to provide Auckland's backup when you guys went down, so we can't do that now.
0: Yeah. Well, we need to probably hear about when it's going to be repaired, but yeah. Hey, thanks, Wesley. Take care.
1: You're welcome.
0: See ya. Bye-bye. It's 23 and a half minutes to 2, News Talk ZB.
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0: It's News Talk ZB with Tim Beveridge. Linda, hello.
8: Hi.
0: Hi.
8: Yeah, I've just come out of hospital. Yeah, it wasn't great in there.
0: Yeah.
8: Well, it wasn't the best.
0: Are you sort of healed, or what's the story?
8: It's my second time I've had pain in the chest area, pressure, it feels like a knee into the heart.
0: Yeah.
8: And had ECG and bloods and stuff. And anyhow, I kept waiting around, and my brother was there, and these nurses said, you don't need another blood test, but we'll take your which I didn't know. And then the other nurse yells out, no, not her, that's the wrong patient.
0: So you were having heart trouble, was it, or just chest pain?
8: Yeah, it's my second time in 5 weeks.
0: Well, that's no good.
8: No, it's not. And I said, well, am I going to have an angiogram? And they said, oh, you'll have to wait for the doctor. Well, didn't see anyone. And I was in a seated. Mm. I said, I need to lay down. I said, I feel like I'm just going to keep passing out.
0: Mm.
8: You know?
0: So what do they do?
8: I ended up walking out.
0: What do you mean you ended up walking out? You need to be seen. I mean, so.
8: Well, I just didn't have the confidence, to be honest. I'm seeing my GP this morning.
0: Did you feel it? Did you? Well, I mean,
8: feel safe. I actually didn't feel safe.
0: Well, you're not any safer being at home on your own, though, are you?
8: I don't know. I just didn't feel. It just didn't feel good. It just didn't feel good. I mean, I've got the same pressure, the pain's still in the right, exactly the same spot as last time.
0: Well, that's why I'm not sure walking home

0: what are you expecting the GP will sort out?
1: I'm just going to have a good talk to him because I just get out of breath. You know, I'm just walking, and then I start getting pain in the chair. And then I thought, this is normal. I mean, I used to play major A softball when I used to be fit. But not get pain like that.
0: Well, I'm terrible. The anxiety you must feel around it as well can't be helpful. So that's a bit.
1: Are
0: you sort of self-diagnosing angina? It's just from what you know about it with, you know, pressure on the chest?
1: I've been in coronary. I was on a heparin warfarin pump.
0: Oh, that's a bit lousy, isn't it? Well, I'm sorry to hear that. That's What can they do about angina?
1: They can put stents in.
0: Okay.
1: They can put stent, or they can, small bypass or whatever. I don't know. I was under a really good doctor. His name was, of all things, Dr. Hart.
0: Well,
1: he was a specialist. He was top.
0: Are you okay at the moment, though?
1: I'm okay.
0: Okay, well, that's the main
1: thing. I'm lying, but I'm okay.
0: Well, no, I mean, are you okay? Because I wouldn't want you to be persisting if you're worried about something. You should be calling an ambulance again, that's all.
1: Oh, no, I won't be going back. No, I'll be going to the GP.
0: Right. Well, ultimately, if there's a problem that needs to be seen, you'll be back to the hospital.
1: Oh, crikey.
0: Well, I would imagine, wouldn't you, if you were in immediate danger and needed some sort of further intervention. I don't know. But, look, I'm really sorry you're going through that because it must be very stressful.
1: No, that's right. Look, I'm not alone. There's quite a few people that were not in a good way, that's for sure.
0: Yeah, okay.
1: And just seeing everyone stacked up in the hallway, they just absolutely looked shot, like in hot, like shock.
0: Yeah. Okay. Oh, well, good luck with your GP there, Linda.
1: Thank you.
0: Okay. Cheerio. It is 12 minutes to 2, News Talk ZB. Back in a tick.
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0: News Talk ZB with Tim Beveridge. Right, where are we up to? 11 minutes to 2. Right, texts. Tim, thank you for getting that off your chest. This is my rant about One News, which I get bored of doing, but it's like, come on. Anyway, thank you for getting that off your chest. I see exactly that night in, night out. I watch it deliberately just to see how bad they are, and it's every night. Even the really good stories about how the economy is lifting, etc., will be followed by a poor person of some sort having a huge complaint about how bad things are. I do wonder what that back newsroom looks like, and I would love to be a fly on the wall when they're developing a story. They must be rushing around trying to find a way to make the positive a story a negative. I found your view so incredibly refreshing because we don't see

happens at all, day and day out, and night and night out. It's simply continuous. So no, the Labor Party don't need any campaigning at all. It's one TV One are doing it all for them. Thanks for your common sense always. A few compliments from this texter. I just want the new from the news. I just want the truth. I don't want their opinions. I want to know what's really happening in this country. It's such an amazing country. Let's celebrate who we are and how far we've come. Special regards, Chris. I think what happens, and look, I think the newsrooms are shorted, you know, well short of the resources they would have had in days gone by. So they would have gone out in anticipation, perhaps, and let's do some stories and find out how tough it is out there. And then the stats come in, and the stats say that things are improving, but you've got the story all ready to go about how things are crap. So you do a quick thing about better cover this off, and then roll tape, because it's here's something we prepared earlier. But it just doesn't, you know, it doesn't seem like a good look, is it? Lots of texts on this. Tim, and somebody also says that was one of the most cordial conversations I've witnessed with you and John. Cheers, Chris. Why does TVNZ One News gush nonsense over news? They crossed to Hager, Nikki Hager. Really? Waste of screen space. Thought TVNZ was on the right path post Mikey. Got that one wrong. And on the teachers thing here, my daughter is one of those special teachers that every parent would want for their child. But when COVID came, she refused to get vaccinated. She lost her job as a teacher. Another business in the education field grabbed her straight away. She's still in that company, but she'd love to go back to teaching, but now has a black mark against her as a teacher for all the teachers who didn't get vaccinated. Look, I'm not going to get into the whole vaccination thing, but, you know, there we go. This person said there's a part of the reason there's a shortage in a lot of fields like education, health, and the fight against crime. Okay. Oh, and one of the other things I popped out there was, so this thing about... hang on. Yeah, this thing about the fat bear competition. Oh, you know, it's a wildlife watching thing, and people vote on who's the fattest bear of them all. And there's a photo of the one that won last year called Chunk. And man, it is a massive, massive bear. You just look at. In fact, you wonder how the evolution of bears and to how they've evolved and, you know, what actually happens during the course of before they start eating all the salmon to when they actually have eaten all the salmon and they've gorged. They're just massive. Their systems must have sort of been evolved to be suddenly have this huge enlargement of their stomachs. I don't know how it happens. So maybe I should Google how do bears handle eating all that, go from being a bit starved to eating all the salmon. So, I mentioned wildlife documentaries. What are your favourites? And Alex says, favourite docos are everything sharks, orcas, and lions. Yeah, it's interesting. It's funny, isn't it, that, I mean, I love lions. Yes, I'd definitely tick that one. Orcas, yep. Sharks, not so much sharks for some reason. I don't know, because there's something about the orcas which sort of captures your imagination. So sharks, orcas, and lions, this person is. I do love the bears, the gorillas, definitely. In fact, recently I watched on Netflix, they've got an update of the, the camera crews gone into Rwanda to film the gorillas. And it's narrated by David Attenborough, who famously had that encounter with the gorillas where he was lying with them, with one gorilla called Pablo lying on top of him and sort of cuddling him. And it was an amazing bit of footage. He actually said that what they were doing, they were filming them, and it was supposed to be a piece about the opposable thumb and finger, which they were going to narrate on. He was supposed to be talking about that as he was there, saying, you know, watch how they do X, Y, and Z. But when they ended up sort of pulling him into their

0: group, and he ended up lying down with these gorillas, sort of spending time with them. He said, I couldn't exactly talk about opposable thumbs and forefingers. The contact that he was having with them was the story, and it became a famous piece. But anyway, so he's narrating it, and it follows the fortunes of these gorilla, what are they called, families, or I can't remember the word he used to describe each group of gorillas. When you watch the new version of it, of course, in high definition, and some of the footage they get, you wonder, I'd love to see the making of it, because there are bits when the two rival silverbacks are having a crack at each other. And, you know, it's violent, and there's injuries to one of the older gorillas, and there's another gorilla that's been injured because he's seen as a threat to one of the big ones. And you wonder how they film that without getting in trouble themselves, because if a gorilla of the size that they are decides that you're a nuisance, then you're in deep doo-doos. So I don't know if they're going to have a making of that, but of course it all follows on from the work of Jane. Oh, what was it, Jane? Was it Jane Goodall? Which is quite extraordinary that someone, that Jane Goodall. Oh, she also mingled with the chimpanzees. That's right. Primatologist. The work that she did is quite remarkable, isn't it? So, in fact, I think she and David Attenborough they were quite close. They were good friends as well. Naturally, I mean, his voice is the voice of wildlife documentaries. I've got if you click on these videos on YouTube, there's this, I think it's an AI sequence, AI synthesized American voice. And I just, people use it to edit their own videos, and it's got a certain, initially I thought it was real, but then you listen, you go, oh, this is an AI voice, and God, I can't stand it. And any video using that voice, I instantly disengage from it. It's just, I won't even imitate it. I was going to try imitating it, but I think I'd probably not. Well, I wouldn't say I wouldn't do it justice. It doesn't deserve to be justice. But God, some of the AI voiced things. I wonder if that AI replicating old Attenborough. They probably do, actually. He'd probably have copyright on his voice, wouldn't he? He's over 100 years old too, I think, David Attenborough, isn't he? Pretty sure. Quite an extraordinary, anyway. Hey, look, news is next, back soon.
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6: In this update, a rowdy end to the parliamentary term as politicians signed off to launch full-scale into campaign mode. The House rose for the last time last night, 45 days out from Election Day. Labour leader Chris Hipkins used his speech to attack the government record to raucous interjections across the aisle.
7: Where they promise more cuts, we will invest in New Zealand's future. Where they offer fear, we will offer New Zealanders hope. Where they embrace conspiracy theories, we will back science.
6: ACT leader David Seymour says the government's achieved a lot with more to do.
8: If we can ensure that we have a red tape jihad that frees people up to be more productive, and we can treat each other as New Zealanders equal before the law, then there is no limit to what we can achieve.
6: A young child injured in Southland's Ototo on Sunday has died, and a homicide investigation has been launched. The child was flown to Auckland's Starship Hospital but died yesterday afternoon. A man and a woman, both aged 19, were already charged with wounding with intent to cause grievous bodily harm. Police say further charges are expected. The finance minister is expressing concern with revelations of yet another cost blowout around a failed MB project. The sunk cost for the biometrics IT project has reached $50 million. Chief Executive Nick Blakely says it's unacceptable, and he's not able to say if that's the final cost. Nicola Willis says it's an absolute mess and accountability is critical.
9: This shows a lack of performance that is very troubling for ministers, and I'm glad that we have a review into these matters happening in a thorough manner.
6: A view implementation will be key as the Resource Management Act is replaced. The Planning Act and Natural Environment Act passed their first third reading on Tuesday, aiming to streamline building, homes and infrastructure. The new system could remove about 45% of the RMA's consent and permit applications. Engineering New Zealand Chief Executive Richard Templer says now all the secondary bits of legislation need to be in play.
10: If they aren't, the first time someone goes to do something, it'll end up being contested in the Environment Court.
6: Suggestions significant investment is needed to stop more Christchurch Hospital patients being forced to receive care in corridors. New data shows 14,500 patients were recorded in corridors in the last financial year, up from fewer than 4,000 3 years ago. Nurses Organisation Delegate El Deachin says employing more staff would help, but adds there's been no substantial workforce or infrastructure planning in recent years.
11: You know, we see an ageing population that's becoming more acutely unwell, but we haven't looked 20 years, 50 years ahead and gone, well, you know, this is where we're going to be. We're going to need more hospitals, more staff.
6: The Green Party's pulling out of taxpayers' union election debates, prompted by allegations in a new Nikki Hager book. It centres on the lobby group and founder Jordan Williams and includes claims it's worked with the tobacco industry and focuses on race-based campaigns. Co-leader Chloe Swarbrick says divisive tactics documented in the book should concern all political leaders.
12: It's just cooked. Like, political parties have to draw the line somewhere.
6: In sport, Black Caps cricket coach Rob Walter won't be rushing Rasheen Ravindra back into action this summer. The all-rounder suffered a shoulder dislocation filming a TV promo and hasn't been named in the 16-strong squad for five T20s against India starting late next month. Walter says it's a busy summer and he wants Ravindra fully fit for later engagements.
13: He's obviously injured his shoulder, it's an unfortunate accident, but popped back in pretty quickly, and so he's feeling pretty good. So, yeah, we've got the ODIs in the back of our minds, but we certainly, with the summer we've got ahead, we won't be pushing anything.
6: Ryan Fox admits one of the most famous moments in team's golf history is inspiring the internationals to also defy the odds at this week's President's Cup. The 2026 edition of the Biennial Clash, which the US have won on 10 straight occasions, is being held at the Medina Country Club in Chicago. The course was the scene of the miracle at Medina when Europe came from 4 points down on the final day to beat the US in the 2012 Ryder Cup.
14: I remember watching that vividly, seeing the documentary on it and everything that happened. I mean, gives us a lot of motivation this week that you can do something incredible on a Sunday like that, especially at the same venue. But yeah, look, that's quintessential match play.
6: Play starts Friday morning, New Zealand time. 5 months on the sideline recovering from back surgery is almost over for Scott Barrett. Ardie Surveyor's predecessor as All Blacks captain has been named in the Taranaki lineup to tackle Hawke's Bay in NPC action this Sunday. Barrett will be in the second row alongside Josh Lord, one of 12 All Blacks featuring on the Greatest Rivalry Tour of South Africa, who have been named to return at domestic level. Rival State of Origin halfbacks Nathan Cleary and Sam Walker will play through pain to lead their teams in NRL playoff action across the Tasman this weekend, striving to set up a grand final showdown between the pair the following weekend. That's news and sport. I'm Stuart Willey.
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5: News Talk ZB Weather Watch 24/7. Northland to Waitomo, also Coromandel, Bay of Plenty and Taupo. Scattered showers clearing early morning, mainly fine with morning frosts. Gisborne, Hawke's Bay and Wairarapa. Showers clearing in the morning or afternoon. Taranaki and Tomaranui to Wellington, mainly fine with frosts in the morning, isolated showers developing in the afternoon from Manawatu northwards. Buller to Westland, fine with frosts in the morning with showers developing late morning or afternoon. Nelson, Marlborough and Canterbury, mainly fine with frosts in the morning. Otago, Southland and Fiordland, isolated showers, but mainly fine in north and central Otago. Showers spreading north, becoming widespread and possibly heavy about Fiordland, Southland and Clutha. And for the Chatham Islands, showers, some heavy in the morning with hail.
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7: Once upon a time, the National Party would have championed a pull yourself up by the bootstraps story of a Kiwi working really, really hard and getting ahead. Is that the kind of shop owner that Nicola Willis is going to spend the next few weeks attacking and fighting with and accusing of vitriol? Because if it is, I can tell you who's going to win, and it is not going to be Nicola Willis. Because the international poll, the internal polling that the Nats may have may suggest that 60% of Kiwis support breaking up supermarkets, but that is until they see who owns those supermarkets. And that is until they hear the stories of how those people worked really hard to own those supermarkets. And I suspect those numbers will change. This policy has so far got the most coverage in this election campaign, and I'm going to tell you why. It's because this is not at all what you would expect from a pro-business, pro-build-your-own-dream party. This is basically the same as the Labour Party announcing it wants to cut the minimum wage. It is bizarre that in an election this close, National is choosing to attack New Zealand business owners instead of attacking Labour.
6: That was a News Talk ZB Extra. Call 0800 80 1080 to talk to Tim. It's Tim Beveridge on News Talk ZB.
5: It's News Talk ZB indeed. Right, what are we going to be talking about? Bit of politics. It's the last day of Parliament. I've had a whinge about One News's coverage about actually some mildly positive health news on targets improving for the government, followed by a big, long negative story about how things were terrible, something they prepared earlier. So I've had a whinge about that, got that off my chest. It's quite satisfying, actually, getting to have a whinge on my own radio show. And the last day of Parliament, also education-wise, we've just had a bit of a chat about that because there's a story just about NCEA achievement by school, you know, which are the best ones. But, probably not so much in the last hour. But do you remember a teacher that made you feel like you were 10 feet tall? Because I had a teacher like that for 1 year when I was in what was called Standard 2, which was year four. Mr. Paul, he was bloody brilliant. And I'm sure the legacy of what the effect it had on me lasted for a long time. The other, a bunch of other things. It's not a huge news day, funnily enough. I'm going to play the interview, the piece that Heather did on the Nikki Haga book as well, which I think where TV1 News and other news outlets, I think, let themselves down by giving this gushing coverage of a book launch as part of a main

0: Oh, it's very funny. But I listened to Chloe in the Parliament when she raises her voice and gets all, she was talking about, and I thought, oh God, that is a hard voice to listen to when she gets strident. Anyway.
1: Oh dear.
0: Right, you
1: Ian,
0: go. I'll shut up.
1: About politics. No, don't shut up. Have you made your mind up yet? No, I haven't.
0: Oh, that was the other question. Thank you for that. I've completely forgot. Have you made your mind up yet?
1: Yes. No, I haven't quite made my mind up. It's really between two, and I just haven't made my mind up which way I'm going to go.
0: Yeah.
1: Something I think is quite interesting with New Zealand First and Winston, he wants to bring the oil company in down on the west coast of the South Island, in the sea, of course, and it's worth $88 billion to New Zealand.
0: Says Winston.
1: Now, you imagine that. You imagine that on our economy.
0: Well, I mean, I can imagine how quickly we'd blow it on a whole lot of nonsense, but I'm so cynical.
1: Pardon?
0: I'm so cynical about it. That's terrible, isn't it? So was this a statement Winston made about what's, you know, what oil is where?
1: In the west, on the west coast, and in the sea somewhere.
0: Oh, okay.
1: Off the west coast of the South Island.
0: Oh, okay.
1: Yes.
0: It's a funny one, isn't it, the oil? Because we are wedded to diesel because of just our supply chains and energy, and it's, you know, it's just a, how do we sort of find that green balance between getting our goods around and the role that diesel and oils plays in that, and also trying to protect our planet.
1: Yes, sorry, Tim.
0: That's all I'm saying.
1: Oh, I thought about that, but it's in the sea.
0: Mm.
1: The only thing I would be wary of would be whales. Would it be their stomping ground, their breeding ground? But I think that's further south, down Antarctic.
0: Mm. Where did Winston make this comment about the oil on the west coast?
1: I've actually got that through a very good friend who has been to his
0: meetings, town hall meetings. Yeah, I don't see the $88 billion thing, but he's said we need to, you know, obviously if we're going to continue to consume oil, the problem is, you know, we'd be bringing in overseas companies and most of the money would go off and we'd make a tiny little royalty out of it.
1: No way is that. If we let them in, we have to demand our price.
0: Yeah. Well, this is where I guess the politics is. It's one thing to say we're going to do X, Y, and Z, but will they do it? And, you know, what will it mean for our country? And
1: why not?
0: Yeah.
1: Why not do it?
0: Yeah. I'm a bit of a pragmatist in that respect.
1: If it means that it's something around the figure of $88 billion.
0: Yeah, I can't find any reference in the news to $88 billion. Is just my thing on it, but
1: in
0: I know
1: the
0: that.
1: News.
0: Yeah, I, just, but don't worry. Okay. No, just in the Google search. I'm not saying you're wrong. I just can't find anything on it.
1: No, I'll question my friend a little bit more.
0: Yeah, say Tim Beveridge says,
1: and get back to you.
0: You need to provide some sources.
1: Yeah, he may even be listening. He listens intently, but he's quite shy, so he wouldn't ring up.
0: Oh, okay.
1: They're very good friends of mine, actually.
0: Yeah.
1: I will question.
0: So when are you going to make up your mind? When are you going to make up your mind on who you're voting for, and what do you think will tip the scale for you?
1: Well, the $88 billion would.
0: Well, yeah, I would want to drill into how realistic

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4: News Talk ZB, just a few texts and we'll take a break. I can come back with Bill. Morning, Tim. Interesting, Nicky Hager should be releasing his latest hit piece, which I assume is targeting the current coalition government. No, it's, well, it's trying to sort of rope an act into the stuff about the taxpayers' union, but it's, from what I've read about it, it's very weak on evidence, high on conjecture and nameless sources. It's such bollocks. This person says, interesting, he should be releasing his latest hit piece just prior to the general election. Predictable, of course, TV1 should choose to essentially promote it. I see the New Zealand Herald's written an article on it also. However, the online version's only viewable if you have having a paid subscription, which I haven't, and wouldn't waste my money on. I'm assuming their take would be similarly biased. Just curious, any ideas, says Phil. Oh, actually.

0: Phil. On that, I can tell you that Thomas Coughlin wrote a piece, and I think the general gist is that it's a bit light on it's a bit light on veracity, I guess, in terms of having anything. So when he was pressed on what was right or wrong with the group, his evidence on things was a bit thin on the ground. And I heard his explanation. He's talking about using images of Nanaimo Hoota as a way of discrediting National. Hager's point is it was sort of racist. It's like, well, why is it racist? You're simply pointing out a minister who's useless, who was useless. But anyway, this is, I'll have a look at. I wasn't reading the right report there. I'll go and find the one that Thomas Coughlin did on it. And anyway, we'll come back and I tick with Bill.
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0: Yes, and News Talk ZB. Bill, hello.
7: G'day. Firstly, music. You're talking to Grant about music, etc. And you mentioned Frankie Stevens. Did you know that Frankie was Nick Mills' brother-in-law, Wellington Mornings?
0: It wouldn't surprise me. Frankie seems to be connected with a lot of people around the country, but yeah. Frankie, great colleague. I'm really fond of Frankie. He's a good guy.
7: Fantastic showman. Fantastic, actually.
0: Very charismatic,
7: Oh, excellent MC and great voice. And a very friendly, nice guy, too, with it. The other thing is that, Cabaret is on in Auckland. The film was made famous by Liza Minnelli, some years ago. Of course, based on Sally Bowles and the Kit Kat Club. Well, in Wellington...
0: Is it Auckland Theatre Company that are doing it, I think? Is it?
7: It's at
0: the ASB Waterfront Theatre, which tells me it must be...
7: And in Wellington, your friend Ellie Harper, you've said before she's a friend of yours, is just finishing the wonderful season of Judy Garland.
0: She's a very hardworking performer, Ellie, and she's got a good, great following in Christchurch.
7: I would love to have seen that, etc. And just love, and I wonder if. She sings a song called Who, W-H-O. I've only seen it once. It was they had the Jerome Kern film on TV, Until the Clouds Go By, and Judy Garland sang live.

0: you know, at the time, you know, for many years ago, the Trolley Song and Who. And she was absolutely fantastic at the time, you know, it was early 1950s or something. But I would love to have seen Ellie Harper, and, you know, I was meaning to get along to her, but I didn't. So tell her when you see, she's got one more fan anyway. Listen, with the, excuse me, that, for goodness sake, that Spencer bloke, etc., thank goodness he took his looks from his father, and Diana took her looks from her mother. You know, what a plodder, etc. And
1: who's this?
0: You know,
1: Earl Spencer.
0: Earl Spencer, etc.
2: Oh, what a dick. Yeah. I'm glad Piers Morgan's giving him a hard time. I mean, seriously, getting something like that wrong. You know, how much veracity has he looked into in terms of any others of his ridiculous claims? I wouldn't trust him as far as I could throw him.
0: The next day, virtually, etc. You know, I don't know whether he's heard the story second, third, fourth hand, or whatever it is. But, you know, he had to apologise. And Morgan now wants him to withdraw all the books. Oh, otherwise he'll sue him.
2: I hope he does sue him.
0: We'll sort of wait and see. I've been meaning to ring Nikki, who I know for the past few months, just to swap political secrets and things with him over the years, and I didn't get round to him. And I didn't know that book was coming out, but Unity books look packed. You know, there's probably a couple of hundred there, you know. I won't rush to buy it, etc. But I want to see if there's anything in it that I know of, you know. But I'll have a read of it some time. Now, the other thing I wanted to mention, the Black Robin was named, you know, Bird of the Year a couple of days ago.
2: Oh, yeah.
0: Which is fantastic, because I've been voting for it for years. And they were down to about two, or might have been three. I think it was two Black Robins left in the world in Pitt Island. And a friend of mine from Upper Hutt, Donald Merton, who was the sort of top guy in his craft for the dock, he sort of spent several years trying to breed from the female, etc. And he did, and he got them going and got up to 350 birds, I think, are still there. It's a beautiful little bird. I saw one when I was on Pitt Island 20 years ago. When I was down there, in fact, Don's wife was telling me that he and a guy who was Moriori Maori, European, were the first people in the world to see the new millennium on land. You know, there might have been others on boats and things. They were on a rocky outcrop from Pitt Island. I got a few people to look up Google, etc., for that and some other questions I wanted, and they didn't have the answers. I don't know whether, he's still recognised now, but he was, if there's ever a trivia question. Yesterday, I went to the doctor after a four-week wait. I couldn't believe it. 25 years ago, I went in on a Thursday, saw him on the Friday. I was in Wakefield Hospital having my heart checked on the Monday. I had the quadruple bypass. That's how good it was then. Now, I couldn't get in. I said, ring me if there's a cancellation, but it took me 4 weeks to to get in there. But that isn't bad, as the stories I hear, mentioned on your show tonight about the one, or on the news, about the 3-day wait, 3-day stay now for women in hospital having babies, and which is just disgraceful, because my two in the 70s at St. Helens in Wellington, Pam had a room to her own both times. 10 days for the first one, 14 days for the second. She was asked how long she wanted to stay in. It was like a hotel.
2: Those days are long gone, but I mean, at least they've introduced a bill to allow, to put resources towards it, even if it's going to take a while to get.

0: back to a few days.
1: But Fraser McDonald, the psychiatrist who came, you know, came out, who I knew, had told the public years ago. He said in the 70s, he said that the woman at home after having babies, most women, he said, sort of get depressed, and they, you know, they call it postnatal depression and things like that and so on. Governments were doing nothing about it. They were told about it and so on.
0: Well, we know about it now, don't we?
1: It still goes on now, et cetera, you know, and so on, thanks to a stronger woman movement. But I was also very sad to hear about that baby or toddler in Invercargill, you know, who was flown to Christchurch, then to Auckland to the Starship, etc., who died, you know, up in Auckland. Why the hell haven't we got a children's hospital in the South Island? I just can't understand that. I just do not understand it. Now, just to finish off on politics, John, I hope you're listening, because I agree that's Oxford John. I agree with you on the Labor Party. I think we have seen their last legs. I think they're going.
0: You reckon? Oh, no, I don't think so. I don't think that's true at all.
1: Look, Kirk told me in some other journos about 1969 that he wanted the name changed to the Social Democrat Party because there were different connotations and things like that with the name, and he just wanted new people. Now, I told you, we won't go down this path. We do agree on, you know, disagree on the, you know, house price and things like that. But remember I said to you a couple of years ago that was the worst announcement that I had heard from National.
2: What was that?
1: When Willis said they're getting rid of the... going to bring in tax relief again, you know, on mortgage interest, et cetera, et cetera. Now, the prices did go up. Look, but the other day on Saturday, on Monday, a day after the property investors conference on Sunday in Tauranga, Mr. Hipkins announced that National will do nothing about
2: Labor.
1: Labor will do nothing about it.
2: Without...
1: He's supposed to stand. He's supposed to stand for the poor and needy, the souls of the earth, and everything.
0: Here's the thing that's wrong with your argument about that. And Hipkins must have realised it. If you are a landlord or any business, the cost of interest is a tax deduction. If you remove that, you've got to let me finish, Bill. If you remove that. Then landlords will pass that cost on. If it's more expensive for them to own a property, they will pass that cost on where they can. And all that Labor's policy did was put upward pressure on rents, and it was a really terrible idea. So it's not a tax break. Yeah. It's a legitimate tax deduction that any business can claim. If you borrow money, the cost of that money is a tax deduction, not the cost of that's just a fact.
1: But the reason why it was taken off was the fact that we've gone through all this before, but the fact that residential property investment does nothing for the economy.
0: The issue about it's not the tax deductibility. The issue is how cheap money is. And look, markets have a way of looking after themselves. We've got the supply of housing is up. I mean, the market's going to be flat for a long time. Job done. I mean, the tax deduct. We don't have that problem. That's the thing. Look, we can't explore it all now, Bill. We'll have to do it another time. I've got to go. Sorry, I'm late on my breaks.
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8: News Talk ZB. I think we've got time for a quick hello to Marie. Hello, Marie. How are you going? Oops, hang on. Sorry, that's my fault, Marie. I'll do that again. We can start again now. G'day, Marie. Sorry, we only left a little bit of time, but I thought you would. I think unless you want, you can hold on till after the news, or just.
9: What would you rather?
8: Well, it depends what you want to talk about.
9: Oh no, I haven't really got a lot to talk about. I'm just going to talk about politics, but I do that a lot.
8: Oh, no, that's all right. Well, look, we can do it after the news, if you like, because I've only got about 40 seconds left, and I think I'll be shortchanging
9: otherwise.
8: After the
9: news will be fine.
8: Okay.
9: After the news will be fine.
8: Okay, you sit tight. And I found the Thomas Coughlin piece about it, and I think that the punchline from Thomas Coughlin is that it's a little light on genuine information and tries to make a big story out of the sort of activism and sort of things that people undertake all the time in pursuit of a political agenda. I've got bugger all time for Nikki Haga, just a disclosure. That's where I'll leave it.
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15: In this update, New Zealand's parliament has officially risen, ending the term and signalling the start of the election campaign. Parties will head off to woo voters for 45 days until they cast their ballots on November 7th. In his final speech in the House yesterday, New Zealand First's Winston Peters squabbled with Labour over ferries, foreign affairs and favourability. In a speech littered with interjections, Peters told Labour he'd be back for more arguments next term.
16: Oh, bye-bye, Winston. Stand back, sunshine. I got news for you. I'm coming back real big time. We're coming back with an army.
15: St John says it's treated 9 patients after a 2-vehicle crash in Hamilton last night. It happened at the intersection of Norton Road and Mill Street in Frankton just after 8:30. 4 were described as in a serious condition, 3 in a moderate. 6 patients were taken to Waikato Hospital. Is the health minister cherry-picking data while trumpeting improvements on all 5 targets? That includes June quarter figures showing almost 73% of patients waited less than 4 months for elective treatment, up from about 64%. Health commentator Ian Powell says Simeon Brown pointed to improvements at 5 specific hospitals.
0: The biggest hospitals there are Palmerston North and Taranaki. The rest are small ones. So it's very selective. And it does feel like a lot more effort has been put into the messaging of the minister's statement.
15: Brown says there's still more work to do. Health New Zealand and police have ruled it's unsafe and impractical to only spend 15 minutes handing over mental health patients in emergency departments. They've revised the next step of the change to call-outs to aim for 30-minute transfers. Concerns over Māori representation with the Resource Management Act consigned to history. The Coalition says the Replacement Planning and Natural Environment Acts passed on Tuesday fix the complex, costly RMA. Waikato Law Professor Linda Te Aho says the RMA's focus on sustainability and Māori laws and values was world-leading. She says the new legislation prioritises property rights.
3: Māori are being portrayed and presented as barriers to economic development. And actually, we've got a proven track record of being really successful in the global business world.
15: LGBT Māori are the focus of Te Pāti Māori's latest policy, with a promise to put $200 million into a Takatāpui commission. Takatāpui are Māori with diverse genders and sexualities who the party say existed freely in pre-colonial New Zealand. It says the commission will decide how funding is delivered with Takatāpui input. Labour's promising a closer look into fire and emergency, and leader Chris Hipkins says the state of the agency is unacceptable. The Professional Firefighters Union delivered a petition to Parliament calling for a full inquiry. A select committee report out last week criticised fire and emergency's leadership and procurement of new trucks. Hipkins says it should be set up for success.
7: We rely on our firefighters to be there when we need them. We have a responsibility to make sure that we're fixing this up so that they're not in the state of crisis that they've been in for far too long.
15: In sport, Black Caps coach Rob Walter is stoked to welcome Adam Milne back into the fold as part of a seven-strong pace bowling brigade to hurry up India in five T20s starting next month. Milne missed this year's T20 World Cup with a torn left hamstring, but Walter's impressed by how relentless his veteran bowler continues to be in trying to better himself.
17: Every time you see him, he's developed a new skill or become better at the skills that he already had. Always looking to improve and grow his game for a guy who's now extremely experienced in the T20 space in particular. So just a wonderful guy to have in the squad.
15: All Whites rookie striker Stipe Ukic is absorbing new experiences while on his first tour of duty with the national team. The 19-year-old has been running on adrenaline since being selected for Darren Baisley's first post-World Cup squad, embarking on an Asian tour that starts against Palestine on Thursday night in Chongqing, China. The baby of the squad is enjoying his role in camp and believes the quick-fire nature of their tour matches will see him earn a maiden cap over the four-game schedule.
18: Yeah, when I got the call from coach, I was buzzy, I was just in my room, just relaxing, and then you just get a call, and it's a good feeling, Good bunch of guys, they're very welcoming. Of course, they're all much older than me, but I'm getting used to it, and it's good to be here.
15: Penrith is worried about the wave of momentum Newcastle is building after punting the Warriors from the NRL playoffs. The Knights' gutsy win over the Wires has Panthers captain Isaiah Yeo on edge, believing the Knights are primed for another upset in their prelim final this Sunday.
19: They're a side that's working really hard. They've got a real inner belief. I think they're really buying into that underdog. It's us against everyone else. And you definitely need that over there against New Zealand and the outfit that they've gotten. You can just sort of see how hard they're working for one another.
15: Ryan Fox believes the international team can defy the odds at this week's President's Cup in Chicago and beat the USA for the first time in 11 editions. Golfer Fox isn't flustered by suggestions the American team will slow play down to break his rhythm, with the Kiwi renowned for his speedy style. That's news and sport. I'm Stuart Willie.
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3: It's News Talk ZB, 0800 80 1080. Christine, hello.
4: Hello, you've been talking about the hospital. Anyway, yeah. I was a patient in Middlemore Hospital more than once. Anyway, they allow the patient to stay overnight to transplant.
3: You're a bit muffled, Christine. Can you just check where your voice is in relation to?
4: Is that better?
3: Oh, yes, it is. Magic.
4: You're allowed to have the patients and need to translate for another patient. Anyway, the doctor said to me, "Why have you come down here to the toilet?" I said, "Well, toilet's busy. The patients' families are using it." But anyway, here's the joke. This guy one night went to put a towel in the dirty linen bath. Instead of that, he went out and was going to throw it in the corridor of the ward. And the nurse came up and said, "That's all right. He's there to translate for his mother, and he can't speak a word of English."
3: Say, I think I missed that somewhere along the line there. Sorry.
4: What happened was, the patient was in there to translate for his mother.
3: Oh, yeah. Oh.
4: And the nurse said that, "I'm sorry to tell you this, but he can't speak a word of English."
3: Okay. Yes. Okay.
4: Hey, Bridge.
3: What's that? So you've gone quiet. Sorry, I couldn't hear you there, Christine. What was it?
4: Oh, yeah. In there to translate.
3: Yeah.
4: And I understood the rules of the hospital were they're only allowed to stay in there overnight if they were dying.
3: Oh, well, I don't know. I mean, they do whatever. I guess they take whatever steps they can to make sure they are able to care for their patients, and it's probably being able to understand English is quite a big hurdle for them to deal with. Yeah. Anyway.
4: When you can't use your own toilet and you're a patient, because the patient's families are taking it.
3: That's no good either. They should be. They're not supposed to use the toilets in the actual ward. They're supposed to go to the public one along the corridor. So that's part of the problem. Yeah. I'm sorry. Okay. Good on you. Thanks, Christine. Bye bye. Sorry, I confess I did get a bit distracted in the background there just before talking to Christine. But anyway, we've lost Donnie. So there are three spare lines there. Alison, hello.
5: Lost Donnie Osmond, have you? I was just going to say, poor old Billy got, he was just, Bill, what's cool, he was just winding up. Now, that wouldn't have beaten the record from last Wednesday. Well, that was 15 minutes last Wednesday. That wasn't quite 15 minutes, was it?
3: What?
5: For Bill.
3: How long was Bill's call?
5: Well, he had the record for the longest call last Wednesday. It was 15 minutes. He didn't surpass that tonight, did he? Or this morning, did he?
3: No.
5: Getting close, wasn't it? Close,
3: I don't.
5: Anyway.
3: I don't know actually, no. But here's the thing: if people call and there's no one holding, they get to talk longer. Other times,
5: I was on last Wednesday.
3: Were you on hold? Okay.
5: Yeah, but the next day I only got 6 minutes. But we add the two to get into.
3: God, is everyone keeping a tally of it? I don't give
5: Calvin does. I don't normally. It's just the fact that I was waiting. That was all.
3: I've got to be honest. It's one thing I don't give a second thought to.
5: It depends where the conversation goes,
3: how engaged I get in it.
5: And the fact you're waiting, it seems long. I did look it up and I thought, I'll see how long it was, and it was 15 minutes. But then the next day it was 6 and you had the two together divided by that. Evened out there. Just want to say how Celine Dion, wow, when you played that song, you can't believe what a fantastic voice she has, and so good that she's come back.
3: It's amazing, isn't
5: singing
3: it?
5: Again. Yeah, I was going to go in here years ago, and I thought about it. I never went, and actually

0: and sort of that stage, she lost her voice for a long time there. This is before she had this other illness. She actually lost. And so I said, oh, thank goodness I didn't go. It was going to be overseas in Australia, I think. And I said, oh, it was cancelled anyway, so I wouldn't have ever got to hear her. But I probably should have at some stage gone and heard. But I was just going to say about, you mentioned about the best voices. Oh, yes, Andrew Dickens has got a great male voice when he comes on, and female would be Francesca Rudkin. She's got a lovely voice.
1: Oh, she's got a more intimate sort of style, isn't she, old Francesca?
0: Yes, yeah. Very good voices. Yeah. And I was just going to quickly say about, did you say that Andrew Lloyd Webber, well, he was married to Sarah Brightman?
1: Yeah.
0: They're not married anymore, though, are they?
1: No.
0: Tim Rice never married, did he?
1: Yeah, I think he was, but I, it wasn't his. Tim Rice.
0: He went out for a long time, partnered with Elaine Page, but I don't.
1: That's right.
0: They
1: yeah.
0: never married.
1: Because
0: when Freddie Mercury used to have wonderful parties.
1: He's still married. He's technically still married to his wife. Jane Artaretta. Isn't it funny? It's spelled Artaretta is like in almost like a Maori name, Artaretta, Nee McIntosh. But they've been separated since the late 1980s. So he's technically still married, but then he shacked up with Elaine Page, I think. Yeah.
0: Yeah. Well, the funny thing was when Freddie Mercury was alive, he used to have these wonderful parties and had all the dinner. He used to take photos of all the dinner playthings. And I had a story about him. A story came up, and my eyes pricked up. I said, oh, there's a play setting there, Tim Rice. I thought, I bet Elaine Page is the other side. And sure enough, here she was on her plate with the other side. So they had always went to dinner parties together.
1: Okay.
0: Yeah.
1: You know, all's fair in love and war. Yeah, but no, he's never actually divorced his wife. They've been separated since 1990. Mind you, I think he was with Elaine Page before that, wasn't he?
0: I think so. I've always loved Elaine Page.
1: They had 11, 12 years in the 1980s, apparently.
0: Something like that, yeah. She was going to be a great tennis player. She was a wonderful thing, and she got so far, and she gave up the tennis to go sing, to get into the singing, but she would have been a really great tennis player. I know that. She follows the tennis round.
1: She's only 4 foot 11 high, so that might have...
0: She's not tall.
1: That wouldn't have helped her ultimately.
0: She had a great story on Michael Parkinson one time. She was in the play of the hair where you had to take all your clothes off, and she was reenacting it on there, and an old fella there, he stood up, this old chap with his army uniform on. He said, don't take my clothes off, do I? And she said, no, dear, you're all right, dear. And because she's so short and he's so tall, you're supposed to hold out a hand. You said you hold out a hand, and it wasn't his hand. She held. It was a funny story. You had to see it
1: I think I had to be there for that one. Yeah,
0: you had to see it there. But her laugh, and she can't actually talk French, but she can sing all the Edith Piaf in French. She's quite an amazing woman.
1: Oh, she did an album of all Edith Piaf stuff. Yeah. Yeah.
0: She's gone. She's not performing now. She's lost her hearing now. But I've been to three times, and I think she's fantastic.
1: Yeah.
0: Thank you.
1: Good stuff.
0: Bye.
1: Cheers, Alison. Bye. Now, I was just distilling a little bit about this. And in fact, I won't keep Graham waiting. I'll go to the break and come back in a moment. I've got a few takes and different reviews which have been done on dirty work. It's funny, you hear people who read a book overnight. I'm a slow reader. Would I read it quickly? I don't know. Maybe you would plough through it fairly quickly, but I certainly won't be buying the bloody thing. 26 past 3.
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1: 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Graham, hi.
9: Yeah, greetings from South Dunedin, where the weather's a bit quiet at the moment.
1: Which part of South Dunedin, if you're talking about? Are you St Kilda or something?
9: Well, do you know where West's Cordial Factory is?
1: No.
9: Near King's High School? I'm about 100 metres from there.
1: Oh, okay. All right. Yeah. I went to varsity in Dunedin, and I've been back, you know, quite a few times. And
9: yeah.
1: Yeah. Mind you, when you go to university, other parts of Dunedin can be a bit of a mystery.
9: Yeah, on a clear night, when the air's still, I can actually hear the waves breaking on the beach at, that's only about 500 metres from in one direction, and yeah. You had a caller on before talking about the Chatham Islands Black Robin. There were three individuals we got down to, two males and one female.
1: In terms of the population of them.
9: Yeah, that got right down to, within an ace of being...
1: Blimey, hell. That's pretty close, isn't it?
9: That's a bit too close to comfort, but great to see them get,
1: It's still endangered, isn't it?
9: Well, there's a lot of birds there. There's even the hoiho, which is only down to about 300 or so. That bird lives here on the Otago coast. That was good. The kakapo came second and the kea came fourth this year. That was great. I've been tracking for a mallard couple that have self-located to the Otkin, of all places, and live there. I've been popping in and hand feeding them from time to time. With a bit of, I think it was a baked scone, I think, yesterday. Eating out of my hand, that was really nice. And they're accepted by the seagulls, and they splash around on the little thing. It's really nice, yeah.
1: That's quite an amazing story about the black robin, isn't it? It was down to one fertile female. It says here... There were five birds left on Little Mungaree Island, but only one single fertile female.
9: That's right.
1: And the every single black robin alive today descends just from two birds, old yellow. Crikey,
9: That's quite a story.
1: That is quite amazing, isn't it? I mean, that's literally down to the last two, well, it's five, but they're two, all descended from two birds.
9: That's right, yep.
1: Flipping out.
9: Well, it just highlights, there's some really nice creatures, that we share the world with. I just had a nice success story with this ducks. These are two ducks, I've called them Daisy and Herman, who inhabit the Octagon. They've been there for about a year now, and... just nice in the background there and sleeping. And I usually have my lunch in the Octagon and over by the big post. Right, moving on to the poll. That's right, it's only about 40 or 45 days to go. You've got to be on the roll to do the poll. So hopefully people have registered because you can't vote on the polling day if you haven't enrolled. There's a website. I'm just going to be ringing up from time to time to remind people. In fact, there's going to be some ads from time to time from the Electorate Commission. And where do you vote? Well, you vote the same place you voted last time because that hasn't changed. you'll be able to do a bit of an early vote, but the date, that date has not yet arrived.
1: Well, you've got about 5 weeks left, don't you? Four and a bit weeks left. 25th of October, you've got to enrol by.
9: Yep, the hoarding's been up for about 3 weeks now, and Parliament's risen, so you're going to see a lot of...
1: Have you made your mind up who you're voting for? I mean, you don't have to tell us, but...
9: Yeah, ages ago, I just can't wait to get over and done with, get my life back. I'm all poll fatigued.
1: That's the thing. I was lightheartedly thinking when they've all broken so they can electioneer. It's a shame they're not starting electioneering now, because I'm completely over it. I'm 95% over it. And, of course, my job requires me to be in there, so I'll enjoy still interviewing politicians. But, anyway. What about how much, people being encouraged to enrol and all that. But if you haven't enrolled, then I don't really care. If you don't care enough to enrol, then I'm not interested in what you want in your voting.
9: Yep. Cost of living would be one big issue, and also down here in Dunedin, it seems to be no different from other parts of New Zealand, where the A&E's places are overrun, biblically overrun. I spent the last year and part of this year in ICU, and that's where you literally go to pop off, actually. And I survived that, but by crikey, seeing the running down of the health system. Now, at the end of the day, without being a professional economist, which I'm not, you want world standard health system and education system and all this sort of stuff, that costs serious bookies. So how are you going to pay for it? Where are you going to get the money from?
1: Well,
9: you got to balance the books at the end of the day.
1: That's the thing. It always, politics seems to be, one of the tough things about being in government is you have to work out where you can spend money and where you have to try and save money. And it's all balancing so many different demands, which push against each other in a way. I just,
9: You think your house budget's pretty stiff. Just try being the financial officer for the government, any government, that's serious stuff.
1: Yeah, exactly. Good to hear from you, Graham. Thanks for your call, mate.
9: Yeah, cheers.
1: Cheers. Bye. Okay, bye-bye. Right, just on the distilling some of the advice on some of the reviews on the Haga thing, by the way. In fact, maybe, tell you what, no, what I'm going to do, because I might play Heather's interview, her editorial on the whole Haga thing. And hang on a second, I'll play it now and then we'll go to the break and we'll see where we go from there. Okay, so here's a few thoughts for you anyway, and then you can jump in and have your say. Stand by. I've just got something in my eye for a second. I'll take the break. Sorry. Back in a moment.
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3: Yes, indeed. Right. I'm just going to play that interview. The opinion piece by Heather just for your edification. Then I'll make a few comments. But I've been having a look at the different reviews of the Hager book, and it just seems that there's... Well, have a listen to what Heather says, and then we'll go from there. Stand by. Here we go.
4: I can't decide if Nicky Hager is naive or sheltered. Because surely to goodness it was obvious to him when he was writing this book that the very thing that he's accusing Jordan Williams and the Taxpayers Union of is the thing that he is doing as well, which is being a proxy helping political parties. Because the whole book, basically, is based on his allegation that the Taxpayers Union is a proxy trying to help political parties on the right, which is exactly what he is doing for political parties on the left. Like, he didn't release this during an election campaign because he wanted to just be neutral or help parties on the right, did he? He's doing it to help parties on the left. You cannot read this book without being struck by his bias. He makes excuses for Tamitha Paul, the Green MP, and saying people don't want to see... Remember when she said that thing where she was like, people don't want to see more beat police because it makes them feel unsafe? He says nothing wrong with saying that. Not weird at all to say that about police. She was only discussing a real problem. He suggests it was okay for Mikey Sherman to call Lloyd Burr the F word, the homophobic slur, because Lloyd, as I told you just before, had admitted that he was lusting after her boyfriend. And Sherman lost her job for objecting to someone saying that about her partner. And then he also says, and apparently she also pushed too hard to get an interview from someone else for which she was suspended. No, mate, that is not what happened. She lost her job for, one, breaking the rules of Parliament by knocking on an MP's door for minutes on end in a part of the building that she's not supposed to be soliciting interviews in. And she lost her job for calling a gay man a word that is so offensive that I am not allowed to say it on air. Now, if that isn't giving a free pass to some people because of bias or because it suits the goody-baddie narrative in his head, then I don't know what it is. My favourite line, though, is in the second to last paragraph of the book. He says, the Taxpayers Union used this advantage to move National to the hard right. Is National on the hard right now, is it? I mean, this is the party that literally got a salute from Marama Davidson of the Greens for threatening to break up a supermarket chain. It is not on the hard right by any stretch of the imagination. I don't think so. Anyway, maybe he's not naive. Maybe he's not sheltered. Maybe Nicky Hager is just seeing ghosts.
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3: Yeah, so not that we've really been talking about it, because that's the interesting thing. I think the proof of the pudding has been just nobody really cares about it. But, you know, this is we've got a bit of time to fill on when we're doing overnight, so it's, you can go into it. But the general gist from what I'm reading, the first review that caught my attention was the one by, in the listener, by Danielle McLaughlin, where, you know, he mentions that the former book by Hager had a strong claim as being, you know, a good book written about New Zealand politics. But basically is the dirty work book is, look, there's a bit of dirt there, but the evidence doesn't support the bigger story that he wants to tell. It's basically, whereas the hollow men and dirty politics are built around leaked emails and the like. And you could follow what evidence. Instead, this time there's a bunch of confidential interviews with anonymous people, and it's, yeah. In fact, Danielle McLaughlin's criticism is that Hager mixes some of the, you know, some of the inflammatory sort of rhetoric or whatever with all the completely normal things that political organisations do: raising money, collecting email addresses, commissioning polls, generating media coverage, etc. And that's just politics. So, and as you heard from Heather, I mean, that's, he makes a big, he's totally, basically, he's a partisan hack who's written a book and is hoping that the release of it 6 weeks out for the election, one, will make him a lot of money with book sales, in my opinion, and two, will slant the political landscape. Talking about National is hard right, I mean, it's just stupid, isn't it? The other the other comments, the other reviews, I mean, there's been pushback from it. There's no cache of leaked emails or internal documents. There's been pushback from David Farris saying the claim that he pushed the taxpayers union towards campaigning on Maori race issues is categorically wrong. He's

0: He denied things. In fact, he described one allegation against him as 1,000% wrong, just absolutely wrong. Taxpayers' union boards categorically denied that the organisation paid a settlement following a sexual harassment allegation against Jordan Williams. So Haig has not publicly produced the complaint or settlement agreement. And he didn't approach. This is one of the big deals, as I think about it. It's a methodology. It's a methodology issue that he didn't approach the people accused before publication. And he says that his explanations, giving the subjects advance knowledge, gave them an opportunity to undermine or derail publication. Well, the thing is, if the courts end up, if they had had the opportunity to undermine or derail the publication, it would have been in court because the court had decided that he was out of order. So he basically said he didn't do it because he was worried about diversion and attempts to discredit his work, which is amazing. If you're a journalist, you write something without giving people the opportunity to reply to it. It's just a partisan piece of hackery in my view. I haven't read it. I'm reading a lot of the comments and the reviewers who have taken the time to read it because, frankly, I'm busy reading a. Oh, Mickey Hager would love me, wouldn't he? I'm reading a biography of Winston Churchill at the moment, which is, I think, far more worth my time. Anyway, that's because people have texted saying, "What do you know about it?" You notice, Luxon's actually quite more feisty in his things. He was asked about it. He said, "I'm not interested. Public are not interested in this. We've got an election to get on with it," and just said, "Thanks, see you later." Good on him. Whereas One News attended the launch live and ran it live on the news. Well, either that reported from it live on the news, which I thought was just pathetic. I couldn't have more contempt for making a mountain out of this, you know, lefty, lovey sort of molehill. Anyway, there we go. That's probably a little bit overstating it maybe, but it gets the gist. Right, we will take a break, come back with your calls in just a tick. By the way, the broader question, let's step aside from that because I get this feeling no one's going to really want to engage with it too much. Now that Parliament has broken so everyone can start electioneering, God save us, have you made up your mind yet? Do you know which way you're going to be voting, or is there something you're waiting for? Because it sort of feels like, what else is going to come apart from 6 weeks of tit for tat? 4:15.
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7: It's News Talk ZB. Kathy, hello.
8: Good morning.
7: Morning.
8: You were talking to, I forgot his name, was it Graham? You were talking about birds and then you were talking about politics.
7: Yep.
8: You know how we had Bird of the Year?
7: Yep.
8: I was wondering if you could tell me who won.
7: Yes, it was the Black Robin, I gather. I haven't looked that up. It's just I've been told that. That's the one that was down to only one. All the birds alive today, I think there's about 370 plus. They're all down to literally two birds called Old Blue and Old Yellow, I think.
8: So what does the Black Robin look like?
7: Well, it's black. Sorry. Bird of the Year, hang on a minute. It's the Chatham Islands Black Robin. So it's...
8: Oh, okay.
7: I'm looking at a photo of it, and it's...
8: Cute.
7: It's cute. Yeah, no, actually, I would have voted for that. It's cute, and it's a little black furry sort of looking thing. And, yeah, it's... it's cute and black, and it looks like a robin. Tiny little bit. Apparently, they're not very good flyers. They sort of can pop along here and there, and that was why they got. It was mammals, I think, that probably rats, etc. That probably.
8: So they've had too many predators after them.
7: Yeah, yeah. So they're living on a predator-free island now, I think. So is it Little Mungaree Island or something? I can't remember what the name of the.
8: Actually, talking about birds, we've been pretty fortunate. With the bird flu, eh?
7: Well, fingers crossed, eh? I don't even like to think of it.
8: Yeah, I was going to say that. But and then you were talking about politics. Have you made up your mind?
7: Pretty much, yeah. Yeah.
8: Have you?
7: Yeah.
8: Mind you get to interview all the time and...
7: I'm sort of closely exposed to a lot of politicians. I've got a rough idea. I could be, in terms of candidate versus party, I'm sort of giving my candidate vote to a different person than the party.
8: Yeah.
7: I'm going to go to a debate and see what I think of these two candidates.
8: I heard you talking about that.
7: Yeah.
8: Well,
7: I want to go to a debate. You know, what I say and what I do might be two different things, but I'm intending to go to a debate.
8: Yeah, I sort of, my main things are like law and order and health and housing, but I still haven't made up my mind, actually. I've shifted so many times and I filled out the forms wrong, so I'm just waiting for... something to confirm that I'm back on the roll.
7: Yeah, okay.
8: You know, that I'm updated. But, yeah, I don't know, there's a couple of ones that you hear quite often on your talkback. What's her name, Aisha?
7: Aisha Verrill?
8: Yeah.
7: Oh, yeah?
8: But I just, yeah, she's pretty... Sometimes when she's up against, you know, the opposition, like, she stands her ground and...
7: She, by the way, she is in the opposition, the government, Simeon Brown.
8: I mean, yeah. When she's being interviewed, I reckon she'd make a really good leader in the Labour Party.
7: Okay, well, that's an interesting thought. Yeah. Well, it looks like, well, obviously not getting rid of Chris Hipkins anytime soon, but we'll wait and see. Okay, now good on you, Kathy. Anything else you want to add?
8: Yeah, because I don't really know a lot about, but I was just really, I found something really interesting. Like, I got that book that Barry wrote, and I was looking through it, and
7: read.
8: It's a really good book. Like, it's got this really cool picture of Muldoon, and I haven't had a chance to sit down and read the whole book, but I was looking through it, and it's really awesome, and it's easy reading, and I was really surprised at something like, not that I was never really that keen on what's her name, the previous Prime Minister, but like,

0: I didn't realize she was a Mormon.
1: Who?
0: Jacinda.
1: Oh, she's lapsed. She was raised Mormon, but yeah, she wasn't. I got the feeling she wasn't very religious, no.
0: Yeah, but there would have been some of that still in her.
1: Well, not necessarily. I mean, I was raised as... Well, that's an interesting point, actually.
0: Yeah, it doesn't matter. Well, I mean,
1: Well, ethically, some of your morals are... maybe some of your morality is formed by the love thy neighbour and all that. That's an interesting question, actually. Whether you...
0: Because when I read it, I was thinking about, years and years ago, you know, that singing family, the Osmonds, Donnie and Marie, I think they were Mormons.
1: Yeah. Yes, they were. They were.
0: Yeah.
1: I sometimes mix up Mormons with Scientologists, but, yeah, no, Mormons are different.
0: Yeah, same.
1: Yeah.
0: But anyway, I did let you go, but, that's so awesome about that little black robin.
1: Yeah, that's good news, isn't it?
0: Yeah. Hey, have a good morning.
1: You too, Kathy. We'll catch you soon.
0: Yeah.
2: 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It's Tim Beveridge on Newstalk ZB.
1: And look, we have time to squeeze another caller in before the news, and it's Paul. G'day. Oh, hey, I'm sorry. No, I've done it again. Just stand by. Paul, hello.
3: Yeah, hi, how are you?
1: Good, thanks.
3: I just turned down the radio because it's bubbling in the background.
1: All right, yeah, yeah.
3: Just getting some information about, politics. I still don't understand. I think, this is what I believe, is that you a party needs to have at least 5% of the vote to be representative in the parliament. Is that correct?
1: Except... if you have someone who wins an electorate seat, they bring in whatever percentage of the vote they've got. So you have to get 5% unless you have someone who can win an electorate seat, in which case you can get maybe an extra MP if you've got 2 or 3% of the vote. But you must...
3: Oh, okay. Yeah.
1: So that's why they're talking about electorate deals with Opportunity Party to win, say, Mount Albert or something, which won't work because it'll just split the vote for them. But anyway...
3: And is that how it works for the Maori Party? Because they don't get 5%, but they all seem to be in the parliament. Is that
1: yes, I don't
3: the
1: know.
3: Same
1: what,
3: deal.
1: Yeah, that's exactly how it is. So if they win if the Maori Party win a seat, they get say they got 3% of the vote, they get to have 3%, which might bring an extra an MP or 2 or 3 or whatever or 4.
3: Oh, okay. Well, thank you for explaining that, because I just did not understand that before. So that was really my question.
1: Oh, okay.
3: So that's great. Yeah.
1: Good stuff. Okay, mate.
3: Yeah. Thank you so much.
1: Happy all to help. Best. Cheers, Paul.
3: Yeah. Thank
1: you. Okay, bye-bye. Now, by the way, Grant was talking about it's too late to play it, actually. I was going to play he was talking about somehow we talked about theatre for a bit. He's talking about King Herod's song. And I was going to play Angry Anderson from that tour back in, oh my God, it's over 30 years ago. No, hang on. 1992 Australian cast, and I was in it in the superstar cast in 93. Same production, different, and mostly different cast. 1992, what's that? How many years ago is that? 34 years ago. Crikey. Time flies, doesn't it? So instead, let's have a look at some correspondence, shall we? Good morning. Just a positive on the health system at the moment. In the last week, I've had two separate friends with the need to go to Auckland Hospital urgently. Both had to stay a night. They both praised the system, staff, cleanliness and care they received. You always hear the negative, but not the other side. And some of the people that clogged the hospital instead of visiting medical centres, it'd be even better. And glad you've taken the stance on Nicky Hager. Why does he get so much TV news time? Well, because the Beltway lovies love him. Anyway, this person says, I'm writing on the wall. Don't know what that means, actually. Another one says, thanks, Tim. Erica researched education during COVID and talked to a prominent UK researcher who adopted phonics, etc. in Auckland. She also talked to many principals, teachers in New Zealand. Some teachers are not there for our children. Ginny hasn't a clue about education.

0: also in police portfolios currently look at Mark Mitchell as opposed to Ginny. Well, I'm not opposed to Ginny, but I don't agree with Labor at all on this. You know, let's put a pause on the changes we've set in motion with NCEA. It's all a pander to the union. Thanks for checking into the Herald article, says Phil, on Nicky Hager's book release. Tim, having quickly Googled it, it would appear to be light on substance and mostly a hit piece on the taxpayers' union, specifically Jordan Williams. Sounds excruciatingly boring and unlikely to sway voters, I would think, and hope. Regards, Phil. And look, there's a few other things. Lots of texts to catch up with. Even a few texts have come in about Sarah Brightman and Lloyd Webber and Tim Rice and things. It's funny where the diverse conversation on Talkback can lead us. But anyway, we're back for the final hour of Talkback shortly. The number is 0800 80 1080. It's gone 2 minutes to four.
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7: Mike Hosking, Marcus Lush, Matt Heath, Tyler Adams, all the names you can trust. 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
8: In this update, New Zealand's Parliament has officially risen, ending the term and signalling the start of the election campaign. Parties will now head off to woo voters for 45 days until they cast their ballots on November 7th. Prime Minister Chris Luxon began the adjournment debate by reflecting on government achievements and attacking Labour. Labour's Chris Hipkins responded in kind, slamming Luxon's management of his ministers.
9: The National Party have a lot to say on a lot of issues, but not when their own coalition partners attack migrant New Zealanders. They tout the India Free Trade Agreement, and yet they don't mind ministers in their own government talking about a butter chicken tsunami.
8: 9 people have been treated by paramedics in Hamilton after a 2-vehicle crash in Frankton at around 8:30 last night. 6 people were taken to Waikato Hospital, 4 of them in a serious condition. Concerns Christchurch Hospital's emergency department isn't the only service buckling under staff shortages and surging demand. New data shows 14,500 patients were recorded in corridors in the last financial year, more than triple the number 3 years ago. Self-discharges have also doubled to 5,000. Nurses Organisation Delegate El Deachin says people are often sick of waiting 12 hours or more in the ED.
10: But it's also happening throughout the hospital, especially in surgical wards from time to time. People get bumped off waiting lists for surgery, and that happens several times. People get a bit tired of that and end up self-discharging.
8: The final tally for MB's failed border biometric project may keep climbing. Latest figures put the sunk cost at $50 million, but the chief executive can't confirm more expenses won't be revealed. Nick Blakely says it's raised fundamental questions on MB's spending. Immigration Minister Erica Stanford says she expects Blakely to hold people to account, but she's sticking by him.
11: I have confidence in Nick Blakely for now.
8: Police say their search of Lake Moeraki has been disappointing. Divers have been searching the southwestland lake for a small plane that went missing in 1978. Officers say they came up short and found nothing that warranted further investigation, but analysis of sonar data will continue. Two of our Navy ships have been monitoring vessels suspected of helping North Korea evade UN security.

0: Security Council sanctions. Pemana and Aotearoa have been operating in the Yellow Sea and East China Sea as part of a three-month multinational Indo-Pacific deployment. A new game-changing Kiwi coastal service could boost local shipping and create 77 jobs. It's launching in December, filling the gap left by global firm Swire Shipping closing its Pacifica arm this year. Hannah Feck reports.
1: Aberfeldy Shipping's two multi-purpose vessels will link regional ports with bigger export-import hubs. Industry figures suggest the country is shifting towards a hub-and-spoke port model where large international ships will only call at Tauranga, Auckland and Lyttelton. Director Gavin McIntyre says he's proud to back New Zealand's economy and build on its productive momentum.
0: Workplace injuries became less common last year. Stats NZ data shows ACC accepted 201,000 claims for work-related injuries, down about 5.4% on the previous year. Two-thirds of claims are for men. In sport, Black Caps coach Rob Walter has no beef with New Zealand cricket's host broadcaster after a freak accident ruled Rashin Ravindra out for the early part of the summer. The star all-rounder will miss the five upcoming T20s against India after dislocating his shoulder filming a promo for Sky TV. Walter has seen Ravindra suffer a nasty gash to his forehead after losing sight of the ball under lights, so an off-field injury hasn't surprised him.
2: He tends to find unconventional ways to injure himself, Rachin. These things happen. So, you know, I don't read too deeply into it, to be honest. Sort of fulfilling his commercial obligations and freakish things. So.
0: Golfer Ryan Fox is confident he can handle a tactic the US team may use to prevent him helping the international team break their 28-year President's Cup drought. Making his debut in the biennial clash against the USA, this year's Open Championship winner is renowned as one of the world's fastest when it comes to pace of play. Fox has an inkling that might be used against him in Chicago, but says his speedy style won't be a factor in determining who he's paired with.
3: I don't think pace of play came into it at all. It was kind of how the games fit and how the personalities fit. I would imagine on the US side they might try to slow play me a little bit, but that's probably no different than what it's like every day on tour.
0: The US have won 10 straight editions. The lone international win came in 1998, the third showdown. Roosters coach Trent Robinson has been left marvelling at Sam Walker's miraculous recovery for Friday night's NRL prelim final against the Dolphins in Brisbane. Robinson's revealed his Queensland state of origin halfback shocked the Roosters just days after undergoing ankle surgery by targeting week three of the finals for his return date, weeks ahead of the most optimistic predictions. The stunned coach says Walker has been jinking every which way on his dodgy ankle.
4: He's moved in lots of directions so far. So, another good session today. He didn't play that long ago and he got moving quite quickly after that op. So, yep, ready to play.
0: That's News and Sport. I'm Stuart Willie.
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8: 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Northland to Waikato, also Coromandel, Bay of Plenty and Taupō. Mostly fine with morning frosts, isolated showers about Northland, Auckland and Coromandel, clearing early this morning. Gisborne, Hawke's Bay and Wairarapa,

0: showers about Gisborne and coastal Hawke's Bay and Wairarapa. Clearing this morning or afternoon, otherwise fine. Waitomo to Manawatu, including Tomaranui and Taihape, generally fine with morning frosts, areas of cloud and isolated showers developing this afternoon. Horowhenua to Wellington, also Nelson, Marlborough and Canterbury, fine with morning frosts. Buller to Westland, also central and north Otago and Dunedin, a fine and frosty start, then showers developing late morning or afternoon, some may be heavy. Clutha, Southland and Fiordland, cloud increasing, showers about Fiordland spreading elsewhere this morning, some heavy. And for the Chatham Islands, showers, some may be heavy with hail, easing late morning and fine spells increasing.
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2: But as you enjoy the smorgasbord of amazing sport this weekend, just keep one eye on the crowds. Yes, there will be some New Zealand flags among those waving in Soweto. But something tells me there will be all manner of different flags supporting our favourite teams. And for what it's worth, personally, I still reckon a silver fern on a black background is the way to go. Although the whole flag referendum process was a bit of a fiasco, let's be honest. 10 years on, this week we have been served a plain reminder. Another country mistakenly raising not one, but two of our flags outside of their parliament because they can't distinguish the difference is surely all the evidence any of us needs. John Key was right.
1: That was a News Talk ZB Extra. It's Tim Beveridge on News Talk ZB. Call 0800 80 1080.
0: News Talk ZB. So Parliament's broken for so they can go electioneering. Should we have limited it, the electioneering, to now? But you can't really limit electioneering because politics is always electioneering, isn't it? And Winston's been in campaign mode ever since he gave up the deputy prime ministership. So, yeah, have you made your mind up with 6 weeks to go? Have you made your mind up or are you looking for more information? I think it's 6 weeks, isn't it? Yeah, pretty sure it's 6 weeks from now. Right, give or take a couple of days. Give a couple of days, I think I should say. Nobody's really called about Haga's book so much, but I've looked into it at the request of some texts, like what are the reviews mostly saying? And look, you know, whether he's uncovered any sort of grubby behaviour or anything, but it's nothing like the previous books. In fact, he draws some long bows and has certain political assumptions, and it's basically just a bit of hackery in favour of the left-hand side, where he assumes anyone on the right-hand side is somehow, you know, morally defunct. But somebody said to me in a text, they said, how can you be so right on this book and so wrong on Trump? And this has been happening to him for years. So, look, just a quick answer to that. They're not remotely the same evidential situation. With Haga's book, you know, that my cynicism is about serious allegations which rest on anonymous sources which have been denied, and there's just not the same amount of evidence. Whereas with Trump, you know, there's huge amounts of the conduct that people have criticised, and they're not allegations from anonymous insiders. They're stuff that he's publicly said himself, publicly posted, done in office, matters that have gone through the courts and other formal processes. His New York criminal conviction that came after a public trial, there was that jury verdict on 34 counts. You know, his conviction's still there while his appeals continue. Then that's quite different between that and a weakly evidenced, you know, accusations with weak evidence that don't really amount to much. So, yeah, they're two totally different things. I mean, whereas... Yeah. It's the evidence. There's a lot of evidence for one side and bugger all evidence on the other one, by the look of it, apart from us, you know, accepting Haga's assurances on something that everyone's flatly denied. So, anyway, and somebody asked why, you know, why if the allegation

0: allegations are false, would they sue for defamation? Well, yeah, but I mean, suing for defamation is a costly, stressful exercise. If you feel you can correct your reputation, reputation without having to spend, you know, a couple hundred thousand dollars on lawyers, then, you know, there's, and the uncertainty of a trial when people are relying on, you know, implication of things rather than, that's the way things are expressed. Defamation is a hugely stressful thing. I remember when I studied it back in university, my lecturer was a defamation lawyer, and this is going back years, and he used to say people would come in outraged about something, and he'd say, well, first thing you need to do is find me $10,000 just so I can get a couple of things started, and they'd be like, oh, look, don't worry about it, because didn't want to have to suddenly ante up with the money. The access to the law in New Zealand is a very expensive process. Just ask anyone who's going through a messy divorce. And the legal fees that you get if you're trying to stand up for yourself, it's ridiculous. 13 past four, let's go to Matt. Hello. Oh, hang on. God, I've got to stop doing this. It's irritating me. Matt, hello.
1: Morning. I did it to me yesterday too.
0: Oh, I know. Sorry, mate. Yeah. It's when I basically preview a call off air and I switch into preview mode instead of on-air mode and I forget to switch them back.
1: That's all right. We all forget things. Like yesterday, I got in trouble for forgetting to be quiet when I was unloading.
0: What do you mean?
1: 5:30. I was doing a little shop in a country town.
0: Yeah.
1: And I was sliding all the empties back on. Because, you know, it's a little bit of work. And you sort of think, oh, I've got to do this. Hurry up. Clatter, clatter, bang, bang. This old fella wanders out. Oh, you've been doing this for weeks, waking me up every morning. Oh, sorry. I said, but to be honest, this is my first night on my own up here, so it wasn't me. But I'll take that on board.
0: Oh. Hey, where was he? Is he living in a flat above a store or something?
1: I was across the road from a little country shop.
0: Oh, okay.
1: I'm in it parked in another town in a little country shop's yard at the moment. It's minus one. And
0: God, it is. It's cold, isn't it?
1: It is. I don't want to hop out and go for a wee yet because I'll let the heat out of the truck. And so having my break, so I'll wait till that.
0: Blimey.
1: Truckie's life, yeah. When it's good, it's good. When it's bad, it's, well, you know, it's average. But, yeah. You asked if we knew who we were voting for.
0: Yeah, yeah.
1: I pretty much think I'm tied between this. Like, I'd gone off New Zealand First, who I voted for last time. But, you know, time passes and other parties do things and you think, oh, who's the worst? Who's the best of the worst this time? I never really liked ACT much, but this time they've said a few things that have piqued my interest.
0: Yeah? So, what do they say that got your attention?
1: Oh, it's just the cutting of everything, the costs and stuff.
0: Mm.
1: I don't want them to be too hard out and cut beneficiaries' rights and things too extremely, though.
0: Yeah.
1: Because that hurts people that need it.
0: Yeah, I mean, that's the thing about costs. They did something recently with mobility cards, so people who get a sort of discount taxi rides and public transport, and they changed the discount from 75% to 65%. And I don't know who did that, but it just seems like rats and mice stuff, which makes life really difficult for people to actually rely on, that sort of rats and mice stuff doesn't impress me much at all, you know, because when people do need help, with essential sort of things in life, such as getting around to get your groceries and stuff, if you're not allowed to drive or whatever, it does seem ridiculous to be trying to save 10% here. That sort of rats and mice stuff, I don't know. Look, I can't remember if I voted to ACT before or not, because I've voted for just about everyone except the Greens over my life. Have you swung around a bit?
1: Yep, I've always kind of been an anti-national guy, but I didn't vote for them, but I voted for the right.
0: Yeah.

0: you might get more money instantly, but I guess that's the thing. If you're on a benefit and you don't want to be, do you want to vote for a party who gives you a little bit more in your hand instantly, or do you want to vote for the party who might not do that, but they'll create an environment where there are more jobs going and more chance of you actually getting a job? It's a funny one, isn't it?
1: It is. And now I've grown up a little bit. Yeah, it took me a while. But, you know, I do want to earn my own money and save for my retirement. And
0: yeah.
1: It's not even really, I mean, the cost of living is sort of out there at the moment, but it's the long-term game we need to look at going forward.
0: Yeah.
1: Like I ambushed your Weekend Collective show with that, a couple of statements a few weeks ago. You know, I think we do need to look forward and plan, because it's not going to get any easier for us.
0: Oh, is that something in the Money Hour or something I said or one of my guests?
1: Who was your guest? The guy that wrote all the books.
0: Oh, Martin Hawes.
1: Yeah, he was on. And I
0: he's written so many books, that guy, eh? I think it's 27 books.
1: Oh, he had one more, didn't he, last
0: year? Yeah, he's just released another one. Yeah, he's a prolific writer.
1: Yeah, yeah. But I kind of wanted to just say to him what I thought. It wasn't really a question. It was like, we need to plan for retirement with a lack of babies out there and, you know, bringing the pension age further away. And
0: hey, what age do you reckon the pension should be at? Eventually.
1: I think by the time I hit 65, they can move the brackets. That'll be 15 years. But they can.
0: Yeah.
1: We need to give time for the younger people to start saving enough for their own retirement.
0: Yeah.
1: And someone like me that hasn't been serious with my KiwiSaver, I don't have enough to support myself.
0: No. You know. God, no.
1: But someone 20 years younger will have enough time to support themselves by regularly saving. So the brackets have to move as we age, somewhere around about 15 to 20 years before they can it. But, yeah, who knows? They have to work it out.
0: Well, exactly. Yeah. Oh, crikey. Yeah, life, I mean, I look at just our we don't have any different spending habits, but I can tell that cost of living's gone up because we're just not getting ahead. We're going a little bit backwards, actually. So,
1: it's funny because, like, I'm earning not bad now. I'm getting extra hours for my new job, but I'm putting it all onto debt because the debt's what's killing me. So I'm knocking that on the head as fast as I can, and it'll save me thousands.
0: It's when you do the numbers on how much you save if you pay your mortgage off or whatever your debt is off quicker. It is amazing how much money you can save the quicker you get off that interest sort of. Debt's crippling.
1: Yeah, I put an extra 60 on my mortgage. That was the most I could pay. I'll make my maximum payment now, and it's knocked 4 years off.
0: Oh, an extra 60, what, bucks a week or something?
1: Yeah.
0: Oh, yeah. I mean, it's amazing what it saves you. We changed what we were paying, and I went, gosh, for an extra, so many number of dollars, we suddenly reduced our mortgage by years. And I can actually see the end of it almost. I mean, it's a little bit in the future, but.
1: Mine went from 17 down to 13 by adding that on. And I was, wow, that's pretty good. 13 years doesn't feel far away. And that'll be before my pension now rather than after it.
0: Mm.
1: So, I just might scrape in.
0: Yeah, good stuff, man. Hey, good, cheers. Good, Matt. Nice to hear from you, buddy.
1: Thanks, Tim. Have a good one.
0: Yeah, take care. 22 past 4, Kelvin's next.
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0: clip out the pips out of it, then go along, you've probably done it sometime or other, put the sharp knife in and cut the wedge, the little segments inside. Have you done that at all?
1: Say that again, what?
0: So your grapefruit, cut it through, right through at the equator line.
1: Yeah.
0: And then dig out the pips.
1: Yeah.
0: The seeds. And then with your sharp knife, go around the segments.
1: Oh, just,
0: into the
1: I mean, we used to do that all the time as kids. You have a grapefruit for breakfast with a bit of sugar on. Yeah, absolutely.
0: Beautiful.
1: Oh, yeah.
0: Beautiful.
1: Did it all the time.
0: I just stuck mine in the fridge and...
1: We had a special grapefruit knife, which was bent at the end. It was literally for grapefruit. It was an old piece of silverware from a great-great-aunt or something. And we used to, you'd work your way around it. We literally had that grapefruit knife.
0: Yeah, that grapefruit knife, it was probably used for grapefruit, but I think in reality it would have originally been a cheese knife. Curled up at the end a little bit.
1: No, it was serrated as well. I think it literally was a grapefruit knife.
0: Yes.
1: I mean, I had a Victorian aunt, great aunt. We've got some old Victorian, I mean, most of it's all gone now, but there was some Victorian sort of furniture and kitchen stuff, which was passed down for about 100 years.
0: And before I forget to, there is an occasional regular caller, Craig, from Hamilton.
1: Yeah.
0: He comes, I don't know if he's on your program or not.
1: Yeah, he calls.
0: We're talking about, from Hamilton, talking about feeding the birds and making sure the old bread or whatever it is wet. That's all okay.
1: Yeah.
0: But then I heard him mention one day about when he puts the water out, he puts honey in it. Well, that's definitely a no-no. If you're going to put water out and you want to sweeten it, we'll use sugar. Because putting honey in with the water outside, it's something to do with the reason why it's a no-no.
1: Yeah.
0: It's something to do with the bees.
1: Oh, okay.
0: It affects...
1: Oh, okay.
0: I can't remember now why it's a no-no, but it is definitely a no-no.
1: Okay.
0: So if you want to sweeten water, use sugar.
1: Yeah.
0: But life is good, isn't it, when you enjoy these different things which you make?
1: The simple pleasures, Kelvin, isn't it?
0: Yeah. Well, my tangelos are all beautiful to eat now. They're all coloured up with a slight yellow.
1: I might make another batch of marmalade soon and try sticking some... I've got a very basic recipe from a website that I follow, but she's also, apparently when you put oranges in, not what you're talking about so much, but when you use an orange as well as grapefruit, it does change the sort of quantities of sugar because of the different types of, the amount of pectin in grapefruit versus oranges, and it all gets very complex.
0: Well, that would be if you're using the actual orange flesh.
1: Yes.
0: As such.
1: Does the pectin come from the fruit part of it? I mean, from the...
0: Well, I suppose so. This comes from the fruit. I don't know. I don't really know. But anyway, I would just use that. If you're going to swap a little bit, just swap the cut down a little bit on your grapefruit skin and put the equivalent amount of the orange skin in. But some people, even when they're eating mandarins, I don't, but my old mandarin tree is dead now, but some people eat mandarins and eat the skin all at the same time. I haven't tried that yet.
1: That sounds pretty hardcore to me. By the way, the pectin comes from the pith, not the skin, but the pith. That's where the pectin is.
0: Yeah, that's the white colour.
1: Yeah. Okay, there
0: we go.
1: The
0: skin.
1: Cool. Yeah.
0: Now, I see in the newspaper the other day there, I know you're still keeping one eye on... I'm not saying you're one-eyed, but you are keeping occasionally one eye on netball.
1: Yes.
0: And I see that the Silver Ferns, New Zealand Silver Ferns netball team, are playing Australia on October the 18th, Sunday, for the Constellation Cup. And I'm curious, is there just the one test match they're playing? Or is there more? Do you know at all?
1: It's a Constellation Cup against Australia, is it?
0: Yeah.
1: I can answer that for you. Hang on a second.
0: With your magic button, see?
1: Well, I'm actually on my phone doing it instead because I'm just doing it through my phone for some reason. I don't know why.
0: Yeah.
1: Hang on, let me Constellation Cup and Air Games 2026. Here we go.
0: Yeah.
1: Let's have a look. Con Cup

0: Prime Minister about the people of Te Tau Tonga. And,
1: oh, that was quite funny when he said, what advice would you have for them? And Luxon says, party vote national.
0: Yes.
1: That was an own goal.
0: I thought, you know, for someone, you know, who was not available, you know, I'm on that electorate, and he, you know, he was never available to help in any way or respond as a local MP. And the former MP actually did ring me, which was the Labor one who lost, basically said he was too busy to do anything. So, you know, I just think the standard is not there what it used to be. And I went to Parliament, and I don't know if you ever met or heard of Brent Doubleton, who he described Parliament as 99% BS with the 1% democracy that we don't know how to deliver, and that's it. I thought that was quite a good description.
1: Yeah. Hey, sorry, I know you stand for Parliament, but when it comes to party politics, have you worked out who you will vote for or not?
0: No, well, most elections I've been voting for parties that haven't actually made it to Parliament, which means the vote is then
1: wasted.
0: No. It then is divided among the parties that do vote who do get there on a percentage basis.
1: Yeah.
0: So I don't think there's such a thing of wasting a vote. As someone says, you know.
1: Whatever
0: you do know or don't know, or which, you know, they're both bad. I don't think that's a great strategy if you're not impressed with either of them.
1: Yeah.
0: And I think, you know, all-time lows for major parties at the moment and people looking at the other parties. But I just really...
1: What are you waiting for? What will help you? You just like to wait until the day and then you go, right, this is who I'm going to vote for, or what? Sorry, well, are you okay there?
0: Yeah, I'm okay. Just knowing that, you know, when you get older, you know a lot more and you've been disappointed a lot more often. I just think, you know, it's... You know, it's like when you have referendums, like referendums, I wanted single transferable vote so you could vote for the person rather than be on automatic for the party. And under MMP, you've got the dedicated party vote. And I don't know how many, it could be 12 parties this election. So I think you've got to do what you believe in. I find that the most difficult part because that's...
1: Well, there's no perfect party, is there? You sort of think, well, on the balance, who do I prefer? Because if you agree, it would be weird if you agreed with every single thing one particular party did, wouldn't it? Because we all think slightly differently on different issues.
0: Yeah, well, I've heard some people say they're voting for the Opportunities Party, and last time they say voted for the Greens.
1: Yeah,
0: and it's nothing to do with what their policy is that they just want to see someone else apart from all the ones that are in there. They're voting on that basis, and I don't like their Opportunities has no foreign affairs policy, as far as I'm aware. And if you look at foreign affairs with the other parties, is it any different, really, to what's already happening?
1: Okay, fair enough. Hey, Peter, I've run out of time because I'm coming close to the show. I've got a squeeze and a break, so I'll have to talk to you another time, okay?
0: All the best, cheers.
1: Take care, bye-bye. That's another good chat with Peter. I think we've worked out the rules of engagement. You don't talk about Putin, and I won't hang up on you. And then we have quite good chats. Oh, by the way, Leslie has stroppily written to me going, is there any reason to text you when you refuse to give an answer? I don't refuse to give an answer, Leslie. Callers take preference. But she asked me previously, what's Sarah Brightman up to? Sarah Brightman is probably around 70 years old, is she, and retired and enjoying the fruits of being married to one of the richest people in showbiz, in musical theatre anyway. But apparently, no, she's preparing for her upcoming European a winter symphony holiday tour while working on new music in Germany. So there you go. How old is she now? Sarah Brightman. How old is Sarah Brightman? Let's just quickly find that out before we take the break. Oh no, she's not 70. She's only 66.

0: God, I thought she was. Anyway, there we go. 66. She's a spring chicken.
1: Have your say, whatever time of the night. Call 0800 80 1080. It's Overnight Talk on Newstalk ZB.
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0: It's News Talk ZB. Somebody's texted me saying, why do you go on about TVNZ and the left? You are just as bad with your right-wing bias. Well, actually, funny enough, I'm not actually as right-wing as you think. I'm more about competent government. But because I've voted over my life for Winston, believe it or not, Helen. I mean, you know, I've been around for a while. I've voted for three different political parties in my voting career. But the difference is I'm not presenting the news. I'm doing talkback and I'm actually paid to be opinionated. I'm not pretending that I'm here is the news today and I report it in a particular way. And people know what my views are because that's part of my gig. It's when you pretend that you're being impartial, but really you present a slanted view of things. That's the problem. Apples and oranges you're trying to compare. I wish there was a better analogy than apples and oranges, but anyway. I've had a lot of emails on the One News sort of thing, and there's certainly people who are similarly disillusioned. And I know, look, people can be disillusioned with things based on their own political views, and you've got to try and ask yourself whether that's playing a part, and who knows. All I do is express what I honestly think, and people can express what they honestly think as well. It's interesting on the number of you who have decided to vote or not. There are not many people who say they are. But this person says, I've definitely decided I'm giving two ticks to the Nats ages ago because we want to stay steady with economic progress, and I'm terrified of the alternative. That's from Patricia. No one's going to be buying Nikki Hager's book that listens to the show by the sound of it. I think that's going to disappear without trace pretty quickly. The discussions on this, I think it's going to be, yeah. That's what's going to happen. Tim, National have spent more on labour, more on health than Labour did. We spend about $34 billion on health per year. We have an ageing population who are living longer. We don't have many taxpayers, especially when you look at our huge welfare bill. Where did New Zealanders think we're getting our money from? And by the way, just on the fun side of things, completely, just to end on a lighter note, we had a... We were talking about films last night, and that there's a movie of Coyote versus Acme, which is the plot is Wile E. Coyote is suing Acme for all these failed things because he never gets to catch the Roadrunner. And I had a look at a couple of the shorts for it. And if you feel like having a laugh, it looks like it might be quite fun, although I haven't read the reviews yet. But the premise looks hilarious. So we'll leave you with that note as a suggestion if you find yourself with a bit of time. I haven't seen it, as I say. But just the idea made me laugh. Anyway, Ryan's next. I'll be back with the weekend at 3 o'clock on Saturday and Sunday. Catch you soon.
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6: Good morning, it's 5 o'clock. I'm Neva Reti Manu. Fears a leaked video from the Ministry of Education might be part of a larger pattern of secrecy. The Chief Ombudsman's requested a meeting with the Ministry's Chief Executive after the video showed a senior official asking staff to not put communications in writing to avoid the OIA. Labour Education spokesperson Ginny Anderson says the leaked video is not the only issue.
7: There were clear claims that this was a pattern of behaviour or culture within the Ministry under Erica Stanford's watch.
6: Department of Internal Affairs staff are being given increased access to counselling as a further restructure is proposed. An internal staff document's been leaked to Newstalk ZB. The agency's proposing a net overall reduction of 28 roles in community operations, which provides grants and advice to charities and groups. Fears patients and mental health professionals will be worse off as the next stage of the police mental health response strategy rolls out. Phase 4 will see police aim for 30-minute handovers instead of the originally planned 15-minute goal. The Public Service Association National Secretary, Fleur Fitzsimons, says the previous stages are already having negative effects.
8: We are seeing abuse and assaults against mental health workers all over the country. None of it is acceptable.
6: ACT leader David Seymour says it would be irresponsible of the government to sign a contract for an LNG import terminal before the election. Energy Minister Simeon Brown had intended to sign a contract with the supplier before the end of the year. He announced in June the government would progress with proposals from two providers, but no deal has yet been made. Seymour says what's critical is the government getting the best deal.
9: I don't know that a deal is possible before the election, so it's probably best to leave our options open.
6: The campaign's officially begun, with politicians bidding farewell to Parliament at least the next 45 days. The House rose last night, marking the end of the three-year term with a raucous adjournment debate. And some went on to last night's housing election forum in Wellington. Community housing organisations packed St Paul's Cathedral to hear from National, Labour, the Greens, Opportunity and Te Pāti Māori. National MP Tama Potaka was the only representative not to make a firm commitment to building more social housing options. He says the government already has a funded pipeline and they'll be sticking to that.
10: We're not going to go out and say we're going to go a higher number that's not funded at this stage.
6: Opportunity Party candidate Bob Mason says it's choices like that which have led to the current dire situation.
11: Choices in cutting back on social housing, accessible housing and leaving people with nothing.
6: Disputes about insurance are on the rise. The Insurance and Financial Services Ombudsman has had its highest annual number of investigations, with more than 800 carried out in the

0: year to July. Ombudsman Karen Stevens says that the rise of AI has meant complaining is more accessible. She says despite the increase, they're keeping up. An immersive peek into how people once understood health, nature and the world around them has opened at Hamilton Gardens. The ground's newest patch opens to the public today, inspired by medieval monasteries, apothecary gardens, and it's arranged in four quadrants filled with plants once used as ingredients for remedies, food and household use.
1: News Talk ZB Sport. Ryan Fox's international teammates are coming to grips with the 39-year-old status as a President's Cup golf rookie. This week's edition in Chicago marks the Open Champions' debut in the biennial duel against the United States. Korea's Tom Kim, who's making his third appearance, has been asked about Fox's presence on their roster.
2: It's big, just because obviously he is a rookie, but he's been out here for a long time. You know, after he was on the team, when we were playing, I told him, like, man, really, I can't believe this is your first one. You know, it's just, he's been around for a long time.
1: 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A case of what New Zealand cricket coach Rob Walter believes is quality and quantity in the 16-strong squad to face India in five home T20s next month. Lachie Ferguson, Jacob Duffy, Zach Vokes, Matt

0: that mortgage. Or if you are mortgage free, then there is an opportunity cost. There is a cost of capital. You could be earning interest in a term deposit, you know. So there is a cost no matter which way you've structured it. And he goes through and he adds all these up. And if you look at the nationwide, if you look at the median price of $750,000 for a house, if you look at the median rent of $590 a week, then you have a problem, and the problem is a shortfall, i.e. renters aren't covering the cost of providing the house. The shortfall is, on these numbers, $310 a week. So landlords giving renters a subsidy of $310 a week. Now, they wouldn't just do that and keep losing money and not expect to get it back somehow. So at some point, then they will expect that rents will go up, or they will expect that there will be some house price growth. So once you slap a capital gains tax into the situation, or had Labor done what they were planning to do, which was not allow interest deductibility, then what you see is landlords who are currently subsidising their tenants pushing prices higher, as high as they can, to try and recoup some of the loss. Interesting, hey? $310 a week. By the way, some new numbers out yesterday on home loan affordability. This is the Home Loan Affordability Index. If you are a first-home buyer wanting to get out of the rental, every province in New Zealand except Auckland has affordable first homes, even when purchased with a 10% deposit, with a 20% deposit, with a 20% deposit. Every city is now affordable. The exceptions are North Shore and Auckland and Queenstown.
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0: 5:13 News Talk ZB. Interesting what's happening in America. This is McDonald's, and people are jabbing themselves with the fat jab, and they aren't eating as much food as a result of that, and certainly not as much fast food. So if you look at the share price for McDonald's in the US, down 18% this year. People are losing their appetite for fast food. Fries, burgers, ketchup. $8.5 billion US, that's how much the parent company is now going to pump into the franchises. They want to try and boost sales, revamping the stores. They've got to retrain 2 million workers and try and improve the quality of the food to save the Golden Arches. 14 after 5.
1: Ryan Bridge.
0: So police and Health New Zealand moving into the final stage of this mental health call-out change. So basically what they were planning to do was hand over patients at emergency departments within 15 minutes. That was going to be the final stage. They've now changed that to 30 minutes. So cop goes in, hands over, 30 minutes, done and dusted, wash your hands, off you go. David Wills, National Director of Nurses Society, with me this morning. David, good morning. David, you with me? Earth to David. Maybe he's getting a handover. We'll come back to him as soon as we can figure out the problems with the phones. So, yeah, I mean, this has long been signalled and stage four of a plan. So it's already been happening, and the question is whether it's going to mean that hospitals are even more overrun. And, I mean, the argument's always been that cops will get back to doing what they do best, which is actually policing, rather than being social workers. So anyway, we'll find out about that. In other news, The Post broke this story. They had the leaked document about fire and emergency. Can you believe that fire and emergency ordered 30 trucks from Europe, shipped them to New Zealand? This is years ago, shipped them to New Zealand, and then they had a problem with their engines. They had to ship them back to England to get fixed. They're now back in New Zealand 6 years after the first order was made, and none of them are in service today, 6 years later. I mean, what a monumental cock-up that sounds like. Anyway, the Kerry Gregory, who's the FENZ CEO, still overseas, and the minister wants him to fly home and sort it all out. Big protest at Parliament yesterday. Anyway, the upshot of this leaked report is that no one is going to be held responsible for leaking it. That's the outcome of all of that yesterday. 16 minutes after five. Let's go back now to David Wills, who's the National Director of Nurses Society, talk about the nurses, the police and Health NZ. David, good morning.
7: Kia ora.
0: Nice to have you on the show. So what do you think about this final stage, the handover situation?
7: Well, certainly the decision, because bear in mind this was all driven by the police. It's referred to as a joint program, but this is a change that the police wanted to reduce their amount of time they spent in EDs and their involvement with mental health cases in particular. Okay, it's good that they've now given up the idea that, which was driven by the police, of a 15-minute maximum handover time. But 30 minutes looks like it could still be highly problematic for both patients and staff. Their own data showed that half the time it took more than 30 minutes for a handover during the pilot phase of reducing it down to 60 minutes. And in fact, even with 60 minutes, only in about 80% of the time was that adequate. So 30 minutes, highly problematic potentially, lots of extra pressure on health professionals and ED staff.
0: David, I'm imagining, can you just paint us a picture? How crazy are we talking? What's going on with this person that they need a police officer to hand them over to a nurse?
7: Well, these are people that have been brought in

0: want the police involved in patient-facing roles unnecessarily.
1: Yes, but do they need restraining?
0: They may well need restraining, or at least their mere presence, because let's face it, the police's primary role, both generally for the community, is public safety. And so their presence assists in trying to prevent problems occurring, and they are there also when maybe some restraint or other support is necessary.
1: Okay. All right.
0: And essentially what you've got now is the police pulling back.
1: And the hospital's having to take over. Understand the issue. David, thank you very much for your time. David Wills, National Director, Nurses Society. Brian Bridge. 19 minutes after 5. I mean, look, I'm no expert, but it would seem to me a more obvious solution would be to get the security guards, of which there's a $100 million contract out with Health New Zealand at the moment, by the way, to do that job and let the cops do the copping. 19 after 5.
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1: Newstalk ZB. Ryan, that's why they invented straitjackets, to restrain people, says Vicky. Vicky, do they still use straitjackets? I can't picture anyone being put in a straitjacket in a hospital in New Zealand today. 22 minutes after 5.
9: Ryan Bridge.
1: Now, the future professional rugby on the agenda at today's NZR Summit. A confidential document reveals options for scrapping either the NPC or Super Rugby remains a live possibility. Nick Bewley, Newstalk ZB Canterbury sports commentator with us this morning. Nick, good morning.
11: Morning, Ryan.
1: So what's happening today?
11: It's a very good question, actually. The likes of provincial unions, representatives from the PUs, representatives from Super Rugby franchises, New Zealand Rugby, the Players Association, are all meeting at the summit in Wellington. Now, look, as you just outlined there, a document has made its way into the media which outlines three possible options for the domestic professional game here in New Zealand around Super Rugby and the NPC. Now, according to the Herald, these are indicative, Ryan, so they're not necessarily voting on anything today, and they might decide to go down a very different path or do nothing at all. Feels like something has to be done because New Zealand Rugby is losing money hand over fist. But the juiciest one, as you outlined there, option C, which is driven by the provincial unions, is to drop Super Rugby altogether, cut the Australians, and establish an 8-10 team national competition. The other options are a largely unchanged model, except for some amalgamation in the main centres, like where I am here in Christchurch, where you've got Canterbury and the Crusaders. That's to reduce duplication of roles in the five main centres. And the second option effectively is the same as the first, while adding two New Zealand teams to Super Rugby. There's currently 10. There is no suggestion on where those teams would come from. But as I say, it's more a meeting of the minds today, as opposed to let's vote on this, and this is what's going

0: to happen, and for anyone who's followed the professional rugby landscape for the last 30 years, they'll know that these summits and meetings have happened in the past, and progress has been glacial or non-existent.
1: And we know Kirk wants to cut $20 million a year in costs. Which of these options, Nick, which is the more expensive one? You know, where would you get your most bang for your buck?
0: Well, it probably is the third one, Ryan, because we have a Super Rugby competition of 10 teams. We have an NPC men's competition at the moment of 14 unions, to go from what is effectively 24 teams and two competitions all of a sudden to one competition with 8 to 10 teams. It would be the biggest change in the history of the professional game, which goes back to the mid-90s, but I just cannot see a world in which that happens. Super Rugby, as I say, it's been established for some time now. They desperately want more privatisation, as we are starting to see in netball, as we will soon see in cricket. I find that unlikely. Heard Gregor Paul on Newstalk ZB yesterday say that, you know, I give that a less than 1% chance, but it just feels like something has to give, because outside of the All Blacks, New Zealand rugby isn't making money.
1: Yeah, needs must. Nick Bewley, Newstalk ZB Canterbury sports commentator, good to have you on the show, Nick. It's 25 after 5.
2: Ryan Bridge.
1: Very funny photo of Delcy Rodriguez. This is the new leader of Venezuela, standing next to Donald Trump. They've had a historic first meeting. Meanwhile, round the corner in a jail cell in Brooklyn is Nicolas Maduro, her old boss, who Trump went in and blindfolded and kidnapped in the middle of the night. So she's standing there. She's smart. Her face is smiling, but her body language says, don't throw me in the slammer too. Anyway, she might go and meet him after the UN. We're going to speak to Mitch McCann out of New York after news at 5:30. It's 25 after 5, Newstalk ZB.
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1: Newstalk ZB, it is 27 after 5. Energy is everything, but you cannot have your cake and eat it too. The LNG terminal is on ice until after the election. Shane Jones told me last week pretty much that. Seymour has said pretty much that. And Brown now reluctantly looks like he has said pretty much that too. So hasn't been greenlit by Cabinet at this point. There is no way a contract of that sort would be signed by what is basically a caretaker government at this point. The Methanex closure buys us a bit of time, but how much, we're not really sure. The thing that they said we need, i.e. the terminal, that would be underwritten to the tune of $1 billion, is now at the whims of the election. More importantly, the coalition talks. It's a bargaining chip now. Businesses and factories don't close just because of costs. They close because of uncertainty. Investment dries up. You need reassurance that you've got the inputs to actually produce the outputs. How many more closures will we see before we have options and backup options signed, sealed, and delivered? In Australia, they're just waking up to the fact that

0: going to be a visit to the National Archives as well. So a couple of key points for them to talk about. One is AI, and the other is whether or not they can extend this trade truce after Donald Trump's Liberation Day last year, which is hard to forget.
1: All right. Good stuff. That is Mitch McCann stateside for us this morning. Time is 12 minutes away from 6.
2: Ryan Bridge.
1: So Acton New Zealand First not so keen on signing an LNG contract before, one, it's been greenlit, and two, the consents have been granted. Simeon Brown flagged that contracts could be signed. This was last week. Now, we're not so sure.
3: The priority is to make sure we go through a proper procurement process and we get a good decision, and we're working through that as quickly as we can. If we can sign it before the election, we will.
4: I don't want to rain on Simeon's parade, but tick-tock, time is moving on.
1: Yeah, the rain has well and truly come. Andrew Eagles is with us this morning, Smart Energy Alliance spokesperson. Andrew, good morning.
5: Good morning. Great to speak.
1: Good to have you. Is there a bit of strong-arming going on here, do you think, with industry about how this thing actually gets done?
5: Well, I think it has been quite rushed up to this point. So it's really good to see cooler heads have come to the party and put a stop on this. It's a really big cost for New Zealanders, up to $2.7 billion over 15 years, and it's right we slow down and consider it fully.
1: Do we have time to slow down? When's our next dry year due?
5: We do. I mean, I can see why there may be this need, this perception to rush, but been huge changes since we last had this dry year. We've had a massive renewables build out. We have double the coal storage. We have demand contracts with Tiwai. Methanex is no longer going to be using a lot of gas, and Meridian have the Punakaiki Lake to use for water storage. So that means there's no longer this massive rush. The legislation isn't in place, we can properly consider other options. And that's really important because LNG, you know, we put out a report before Donald Trump went to war with Iran, and that showed that LNG prices are very, very volatile. And we can consider better, lower cost options for New Zealanders instead.
1: Like what?
5: Well, if we went, what a lot of countries are doing, they're going full steam at electrification. Our report found that we could free up to 40% of gas production through electrification of buildings, and that will save Kiwi families $1.5 billion a year and free up vast quantities of gas production. And that's a better, lower cost for New Zealanders, and provides that gas for those companies that need it, such as manufacturing and industry that do really need it for their heat sources. There's a lot more we could be doing in that space.
1: All right, Andrew Eagles with us this morning, Smart Energy Alliance spokesperson. Time is 9 minutes away from 6. Over in the US, Trump, I mean, energy is everywhere you look in the international press every day, basically. It's energy, energy, energy. And Trump has got a problem with the midterms coming and gas prices are high. So he is flirting with the idea of banning diesel exports out of the United States.
6: Well, I've gone for that too. I've said, let's not send out the diesel. We make a lot of diesel. It could have a little bit of an effect on regular automobile gasoline, because when you do that, you know, it's a sort of a flow, it's a balance. But no, I've called for it within my people. I've been talking about it.
1: Now, industry is scrambling off the back of that, saying that is a nuts idea, because it might in the short term do something, but then in the medium term you might have a shortage and then you actually push the prices higher. It is 8 to 6. News Talk ZB. Mike next.
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6: 6 to 6, News Talk ZB. Mike's here. Morning, Mike.
7: Good morning, Ryan.
6: Last day of school for the politicians yesterday. Did you watch the...
7: Yeah, of course I did.
6: Yeah.
7: And it was moderately entertaining.
6: I've got some highlights. Should we play some highlights?
7: You got some highlights?
6: Yeah. Here's the, this is Luxon doing his chant.
8: No new taxes.
9: That's it.
8: No new taxes. No new taxes.
6: How do you rate that one?
7: I couldn't hear him.
6: Oh, you haven't got headphones on. What are you doing in a radio studio with that?
7: But I saw it. I thought the whole thing ended with it. There's an element of goodwill in it. You know what
6: yeah,
7: I mean?
6: Even
7: at the end of the day, there's enough goodwill there to know we're all in this game together, and it's all going to get a bit nasty over the ensuing weeks, and we'll all say a bunch of stuff we probably regret, but nevertheless. So it was, you know, the end of. By the way, that petrol thing you mentioned before, I read a very interesting piece yesterday because I was worried about that, because if they stop diesel exports, the world's in deep trouble. But the thing about it's the East Coast and the West Coast. There's no infrastructure in America to get the oil from the center of America to the coasts because they don't need to, because the ports service the West and the East. And so therefore you'd be sort of banning this, and there'd be no business going on in the ports of the West and the East Coast. So therefore the price there would go up. You might solve the problem in the middle of America because you've got the access to the, so they'd be serving no particular purpose.
6: Hence the clenching that you could hear across the Pacific from the industry yesterday.
7: I also assume that something's going to happen at the UN because the Americans don't let the Iranians in to America.
6: Unless they're going to sit around and talk about it and solve.
7: So I'm assuming something will come out of this in the next couple of days. Anyway, we'll talk about the rugby this morning.
6: Yeah,
7: got more wine news for you this morning on the show. Very, very good.
6: Every day a new
7: very
6: wine
7: good.
6: Story.
7: Well, I mean, I can't help it if they're booming, mate. But I'm just here to report the good news. But more good news from the wine industry, and
6: So yesterday you said maybe I'd get a bottle.
7: No, I didn't get one. Guy was on the phone.
6: Couldn't
7: pass it on to you.
6: We need
7: some more people on the show. They're going to give us some freebies.
6: Exactly.
7: That's what it's all about.
6: That's what we're here for.
7: Anyway, wine and rugby. What more do you want?
6: Good stuff. Mike next. News Talk ZB.
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5: It's 6 o'clock and minus 2 degrees in Christchurch. Kia ora, I'm Claire Sherwood. Two 19-year-olds are expected to face further charges as police launch a homicide investigation in Southland. A young child was critically injured in Ōtautō on Sunday night, but died yesterday in Auckland Starship Hospital. A man and woman have been charged with wounding with intent to cause grievous bodily harm. Nurse vacancies at Christchurch Hospital's Child Health Department have more than doubled in a year. Data released under the Official Information Act reveals vacancies climbed almost 8% from 32 in May 2025 to almost 73 full-time equivalent roles this May. Health NZ says the figures are a point-in-time snapshot. It says shifts are being filled by casual staff and additional shifts for part-timers while recruitment continues. The campaign has officially begun, with politicians bidding farewell to Parliament for at least the next 45 days. Parliament rose last night, marking the end of a three-year term with a raucous adjournment debate. National's deputy leader Nicola Willis took aim at Labour's Carmel Cipollone, claiming she can't make her promises add up.
6: She was asked how Labour was going to pay for its promises, and this is what she opened with, quote, "Well, we certainly wouldn't be giving tax breaks to landlords."
5: Cipollone shot back, taking aim at National over claims the opposition backs nine new taxes.
7: "People will tire of lies about taxes. Now I know how hard it must be for the current government having nothing positive to talk about after 3 years, but people can sniff the desperation."
5: Some went on to debate in Wellington's St Paul's Cathedral on homelessness. National MP Tamapo Taka says there's a huge appetite from politicians to do something more effective.
8: "We might have different ways on how we think we should fund it. Timing might be different, but all of us are trying to respect the dignity of individuals and whānau."
5: But Labour's Kieran McAnulty says National needs a value shift before his party works with them on this.
9: "When we have a finance minister who celebrates saving $1 billion from changing the criteria to emergency housing so people in need can't get there, it says they have the wrong priorities."
5: It's looking more and more likely that Canterbury ratepayers will be asked to put more money into the struggling Arana Wildlife Park. Christchurch City Councillors yesterday agreed to give the park $1.2 million towards a $4.1 million funding gap, with funds expected to run dry in March. The council, though, wants Selwyn and Waimakariri District Councils to contribute as well. Chief Executive Rachel Hayden says the park will be approaching all three councils about long-term funding needs. And last resort is the key phrase being used to describe new citizens' arrest powers. Sweeping Crimes Act reforms passed into law last month mean anyone can use reasonable force to detain a person committing an offence like shoplifting. The security associations launched new industry guidelines for using the powers, including a recommendation they're only carried out by trained security staff. CEO Gary Morrison says a citizen's arrest should really only happen if absolutely necessary.
10: "What these powers do give us is the ability to intervene if a shoplifting is occurring, to look to get the property back, to get details of the offender."
5: That's News Talk ZB News with Spark for Business.
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0: Inga return to the Black Ferns starting side for Sunday morning's WXV rugby test against world champions England at Twickenham. Coach Whitney Hansen's reverted to her strongest possible lineup after making wholesale changes during last week's 66-14 win over Scotland. Georgia Ponsonby will captain the side from hooker. International rugby coverage with Access Solutions, elevating you and your business to a higher level. A case of what New Zealand cricket coach Rob Walter believes is quality and quantity in the 16-strong squad to face India in five home T20s next month. Lachie Ferguson, Jacob Duffy, Zach Folkes, Matt Henry, Kyle Jameson, Adam Milne and Nathan Smith make for seven quick bowling options, even without Will O'Rourke. Walter is confident of employing any combination from the pace stable.
1: When it comes to, and we find ourselves under pressure, we're just hopeful that we can lean on that battery of fast bowlers, because I do believe sort of any four of them could turn out and provide a sort of competitive advantage.
0: Newstalk ZB's international cricket coverage with General Finance, great rates and a member of the Depositor Compensation Scheme. And United States captain Brant Snedeker remains adamant the pressure is off world golf number one Scottie Scheffler for the 16th edition of the President's Cup starting in Chicago tomorrow morning. The PGA Tour champion only has 6 wins out of 21 match play encounters across the President's Cup and Ryder Cup since his 2021 debut, contrary to his dominance over the sport this decade. Snedeker says the team's hopes ride on more than one player.
2: He can only deliver 5 points at his best. He goes out and plays unbelievable. We just want Scottie to be comfortable and go out there and have fun and be the Scottie Scheffler he is every week. I don't want him to take a burden on. He's not going to win or lose his President's Cup. His President's Cup's going to be won or lost by 12 people.
0: 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I'm Nick Bewley. That's Newstalk ZB Sport with Generate. It's 6:05. Mike Hosking is next.
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4: A frosty start, but clearing to a fine day before some high cloud expected this evening. Light winds, and the high today should be 15 degrees with a drop down to 2 overnight. Tomorrow, Friday, more rain on the forecast. Some falls will be heavy, otherwise should be fine. Southwesterlies and 13 degrees. Right now with the city, it's still minus 2 degrees. You're up to date on News Talk ZB.
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6: Morning and welcome. Today is the government's LNG deal dead. Good news from the wine industry. We got D-Day off sorts for New Zealand rugby and their money woes. Jenny Mitchell is back for Song in the Chat after 8, so we'll look forward to the catch-up. Catherine's in Europe, of course. Enda Brady rolls in from the United Kingdom.
3: Hosking.
6: Welcome to the day. 6:07. It appears Nikki Hager's blown it, having read the first actual review by Thomas Coughlin of the Herald, as opposed to the breathless coverage of the launch, which contained no detail whatsoever. We can see what was suggested at first blush is true, and that is most of what we have is already reported publicly. There is a settlement allegation over sexual harassment, which is denied. There are tales of woe from unhappy people speaking anonymously about the taxpayers' union. Now, there are two major crimes here. And in saying this, I am well aware I am open to being called a hypocrite of sorts, given I am giving what I shouldn't be giving, airtime. One, this is Beltway. Spectacularly Beltway. This is Wellington, Chardonnay, Anorax and Mini Coopers writ large. It's the inner workings, and not even the interesting ones, of what you'd loosely call a lobby group, the Taxpayers' Union. I mean, the PSA, the Public Service Association, they're the same thing. Agenda, fundraising, press releases, peddling a narrative, not news. Two, the media, which are also, sadly, Beltway. Covering the launch of a book live when you have no detail is not journalism, and yet it was done and done with alacrity. It is yet another example why so many have turned off and turned out. It is yet another example of why people like me get so frustrated at an industry which was once, and not long ago, quite good at what it did, but has fallen so badly and so spectacularly these days pretty much anything goes dressed up as a headline. Hager, to defend him to a degree, is pretty much what he's always been. Miserable. Which he's allowed to be. The fact, though, he's been able to turn the same trick multiple times to a gullible fourth estate is not his fault. Why wouldn't you? He makes money out of it. The fact he appears to have nothing this time outside of a bit of intrigue will damage his reputation if it's got anything left to damage. Perhaps the clue was in the best bit of the story. If Jordan Williams of the Union hadn't emailed them initially, there would be no book. Which is why this thing lacks substance, I guess. He didn't have anything to start with. So he scrambled around, got a few tidbits, and pulled the old 6pm suck the media in caper. So, question, who should be more embarrassed? Hager for not trying it on, and or the media for failing to spot the snake oil?
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6: Heavyweight week in New York rolls on as the Iranians front the podium.
7: You see these children? These children perished under bombs. With weapons used by the United States and Israel. They were innocent.
6: That's for show, of course, as is this.
8: Virtually every country in the region is facing the threat of some Iranian proxy that has for years, not for the last few months, for years, threatened the safety and security of these countries. And on that, there's very strong consensus that Iran is a malign force in the region.
6: But behind the scenes, it's frantic, given the Americans don't let the Iranians into the United States for no particular reason. A former ambassador to Iran did give this warning, though.
9: Reciprocity is the principle by which they deal with military aggression or economic aggression. After President Trump's policy of maximum pressure, that led to a much harder line government in Tehran.
6: Other podium stars included the bloke from Argentina.
10: An organization established to defend the territorial sovereignty of its members decided to look the other way. With regard to the situation of the Malvinas Islands, South Georgia Islands, and South Sandwich Islands, and the surrounding maritime areas, for us, the Malvinas are a national cause.
6: Ah, the Malvinas. Andy, not into it.
11: The clear position is we will stand firm in the face of any threats. We will defend the right of the Falkland Islanders to self-determination and to remain British.
6: Back home in Andy's Britain, the old ginger was out with woe and misery.
12: Settlements and payouts are incomplete remedies. Bans do nothing to address dangerous design. Companies paying huge sums to settle lawsuits can earn that money back in days.
6: And that is News of the World in Doom in 90. By the way, the 10-year treasuries have leapt to 19-year highs. The reason for it's interesting, so I'll let Greg do that for you in a moment. Zelensky is also in New York. He's now calling for a trilat with Trump and Putin. He is ready, he claims, for an energy ceasefire. This is the whole diesel thing, so we'll see where that goes, if anywhere. 11 past 6.
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0: got some transparent property rights, and obviously prices in many places are still lower than Sydney or Melbourne, but yeah, mind you, our property market probably needs it, so watch the space.
1: Now, numbers please.
0: The numbers, so you know, as you mentioned around the yields, so that's sort of got equity markets on the back foot a little bit. The Dow down 0.6%, 51554. S&P 500 down 0.8%, 7703. NASDAQ down 1.2%, 26906. FTSE flat, 10705. Stocks 50 was down 0.4% in Europe. Nikkei up 1.4%, 65018. ASX 200 up 0.1%, 8765 in Australia. NZX 50, we were down 0.4% to 13.821. Just in the currencies against the US Kiwi, 56.6, so we're down 1.2% there. 80.6 against the Australian dollar, up a little bit. British pound, 42.8, down 0.3%. Japanese yen, 89.7, down 0.4%. The gold market, down $71, $4,289 US an ounce. Oil, we're always watching that, aren't we? Particularly at the moment, up $3.50, 102.74. And of course, yeah, a lot of attention on that 10-year yield, 5.1%, highest since 2007.
1: Good on you, mate. Have a good day. We'll catch up tomorrow. Generate Wealth and KiwiSaver Specialists. Hosking is where you will find Greg Smith. Drone Maker, you probably never heard of them, but Techie, but the only reason I tell you this is it's war is good for business. So they make drones. The drones are used in war. They raised some money. They raised over $500 million, valuing the company now at $6.5 billion. They've had 50,000 flight hours in Ukraine since 2022. If you want something a bit lighter, a Royal Caribbean or Royal Caribbean, as in the cruise company, they're near a deal to take over 50% of Sandals. Sandals are the people they got in the Bahamas, those sort of things. Anyway, the point being, they're going off boats onto land, or not off boats, but they're moving into land tourism and holidaying, and it would value Sandals at some $6 billion. More than half a dozen properties in the Caribbean, so cruising and holidays, big business. Actually got some numbers later on this hour as to how many of us are jumping on a plane for the school holes. 621, and there's a lot of us. 621 and a half, here at News Talk ZB.
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2: more. Yet another warning this morning. Very good piece I read in the Australian media yesterday. They suggesting that America's basically given up on debt. They just keep $2 trillion this year, $41 trillion rising. It's all, and at some point it's going to explode. And the head of the IMF this morning has yet again said the US and the UK in particular, global economic shocks have put pushing debt levels up to a staircase, not to heaven. But the governments had taken no action to contain the service cost. We're at $9 billion in this country and counting. We're all guilty, I guess, 625.
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2: A world of warnings, but no one's listening. Taylor's back, by the way. New single out tomorrow. She's called it Patient Zero. And in news this morning, it turns out it's part of a grander project. It's not a full album, but a re-release. So she went to Sweden with her two collaborators, which is where she tends to go, apparently. She did this about a year ago after The Life of a Showgirl came out. While there, they wrote some new stuff. Patient Zero is part of a four-song EP, which is called The Life of a Showgirl, The Encore. The other songs are Cleveland, Pink Clouding, and Babylon. We don't know what time tomorrow, but she tends to put them out at midnight East Coast time in America, which would be 4 o'clock in the afternoon, our time. Meantime, I can update you as of yesterday. Ella Langley's Choosing Texas has broken the record we alluded to about a week ago, overtaken All I Want for Christmas, longest running number one single in US chart history. First hit the charts in February, 23 weeks and counting at number one, so that's a great story. Raised questions about stagnation in the charts, though. There's a bit of a frisson around that, you know, if these weird songs, is there any new music? Now that we're all on streaming, do the streamers promote new music? Is there any new music or just weird songs turn out to be number one and stay at number one forever? I didn't know, and you should have included this detail in the original story, Samuel, the song Choosing Texas came out of a pet kangaroo that she once owned. And she was pulled over by the cops. And the cop said, I see you've got a pet kangaroo. And as a result of her having a pet kangaroo in the car, he didn't give her a ticket. And she then talked or told the story to a friend, and they went, oh, that stuff only happens in Texas. And then they sat down for the next 30 minutes, and they thought, what else happens in Texas? What happened, et cetera. Next thing you know, you got a song that breaks a world record. How good a story is that, Sammy? Hey, come on! Anyway, the record's been broken and Taylor's back with more new music. What more do you want? The world's at peace with itself. News is next.
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2: It's 6:30 and minus 2 degrees in Christchurch, Kilda. I'm Claire Sherwood. Pressure at Christchurch Hospital's reached the Child Health Department, now operating with 86% of the nurses required to be considered fully staffed. Data released under the Official Information Act reveals the number of vacant nursing positions has more than doubled in a year, from 32 to almost 73 full-time equivalent roles. Nurses Organisation delegate and paediatric nurse Hannah McCarthy says paediatrics is often protected from the reality of hospital understaffing.
3: My colleagues in the adult world do deal with it a lot more because we have little vulnerable kiddos. It does feel hard doing our job, like we're doing more with less.
2: Also today, fears a leaked video from the Ministry of Education might be part of a larger pattern of secrecy. The Chief Ombudsman's requested a meeting with the Ministry's Chief Executive after the video showed a senior official asking staff to not put communications in writing to avoid the OIA. Labour Education spokesperson Jenny Anderson says parents and teachers deserve better from the Ministry. She says the leaked video is not the only issue.
4: There were clear claims that this was a pattern of behaviour or culture within the ministry under Erica Stanford's watch.
2: The Public Service Association wants an urgent rethink on the police mental health response strategy. Health New Zealand and the police have revised the next stage of a phase change to mental health call-outs and will now aim for 30-minute handovers instead of 15. Police will stay on site if there are concerns. PSA National Secretary Fleur Fitzsimons says we need to go back to how it was done before the staged rollout was started.
5: Should never have been taken away. Every mental health worker deserves the ability to get police support when they deem it necessary.
2: Parliament's halls have officially emptied as politicians head home to their electorates to begin the campaign. The House rose for the term last night, finishing off with a rowdy adjournment debate. In it, Te Pāti Māori said Awari Waititi castigated the government for its treatment of Māori.
6: And if you want to see more Māori in Parliament, if you want to see a one-term government and to maintain an unapologetic Māori voice, the only way you can do that is candidate Te Pāti Māori.
2: But New Zealand First's Winston Peters was quick to shoot back.
7: The country respects the treaty signed in 1840, not the made-up nonsense written in the 1980s university clubhouses.
2: Some weight has lifted off the shoulders of Christchurch's Arana Wildlife Park with a much-needed cash injection. City Councillors yesterday agreed to give the struggling park $1.2 million towards a $4.1 million funding gap ahead of its 50th anniversary tomorrow. Chief Executive Rachel Hayden says community support's been incredible, but admits its Give a Little page has been a slow burn.
8: But we are grateful to every generous donor giving what they can. Times are tough for people out there at the moment, so even if it's just been words of encouragement or an email, it has meant a huge amount.
2: And celebrations in Otago after Dunedin and Waitaki were named among Lonely Planet's best travel destinations for 2027. The neighbouring regions are New Zealand's only inclusions on the list, dubbed one of the country's quirkiest corners. Dunedin Mayor Sophie Barker says it's no surprise to the locals, while Waitaki Mayor Mel Tavendale says it's a wonderful reflection of what the two regions offer together. That's Newstalk ZB News with Spark for Business.
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9: To Newstalk ZB Sport, former Silver Ferns captain Laura Langman believes what's been labelled the Fire 5 netball tournament set for Auckland this weekend is what the sport needs. Run by ex-New Zealand shooter Maria Folau, the five-a-side competition mixes current and past internationals with up-and-coming talent in shorter games with tweaked rules like three-point shots. Langman says netball's dominance in national female sport participation relies on innovative ventures.
10: To be able to keep competing with like sevens and keep attracting players or athletes to stay in our game, our ability to offer a good product or a good competition and varieties of it is probably really sought after.
9: The winning side will earn 25

0: $5,000. Black Ferns coach Whitney Hansen's reverted to her strongest possible lineup for Sunday morning's WXV rugby test against world champions England at Twickenham. Number 8, Kaipo Olsen-Baker, and left wing Aisha Lete'e'inga return to the starting side. Georgia Ponsonby will captain the team from hooker. International rugby coverage with Access Solutions, elevating you and your business to a higher level. And Black Caps coach Rob Walter admits he would have scheduled an even longer home series against India if given the planning reins. He's named a 16-strong squad for 5 T20s starting October 22 here in Christchurch, including 7 pace bowlers. The Black Caps will also face the tourists in 5 one-day internationals and 2 tests. Walter would have offered 1 addendum.
1: I would have loved a third test just to cap it all off, you know, but, you know, we can't get everything.
0: 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I'm Nick Bewley. That's Newstalk ZB Sport with Generate. 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It's 25 to 7. Mike Hosking is next.
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3: And a look at the forecast for your Thursday in Christchurch. A very frosty and cold start, but then clearing to a mainly fine day. A bit of high cloud then expected this evening. Some light winds to go with it. Today's maximum should be 15 degrees with an overnight drop back to 2. Tomorrow, Friday, ending the working week with showers about in the morning. Some falls will be heavy, otherwise should clear to a partly fine day. Southwesterlies dying out early in the day. The high slightly cooler, 13 degrees with 3 overnight. Quick look at the weekend. Saturday, cloud clearing to become fine by afternoon. Northeasterlies turning northwesterly later in the day. Much warmer though, 20 degrees the high and 4 overnight. Sunday, rain clears to fine by afternoon. Southwesterlies and the high will be 13. Right now, it is minus 2 degrees on Newstalk ZB.
2: 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Time saver traffic.
4: Need gas? 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Good morning. Now we've got a moderate to heavy patch there on Brougham Street between Selwyn and Barrington. If you can update us further, 0800 jammed. Moderate flows, Yalters Pier again at Rusley. Also Fendleton, Humper and Deans. Get a 45 kilo gas cylinder delivered to your door from Martagas. Avanka Zonich for time saver traffic.
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5: Chances on Pope Watch. He arrives tomorrow. Going to be huge. $500,000 in Paris, they think. But Macron's got problems with it, so we'll give you the details shortly with Catherine. Back here at 23 to 7. Looks like Fens is getting an overhaul, so the Nats are promising a reset if fire an emergency. They would scrap the board. The agency would become directly accountable to the minister. Watty Watson is the firefighters' national secretary, union member, of course, is with us. Good morning.
6: Good morning to you and your listeners.
5: And so you had your petition yesterday. Labour says a review is coming. National says a reset's coming. Does, between the two of them, is your problem solved potentially?
6: Well, no. The problem of a full inquiry is solved, but that probably won't happen until the new year. Both Labour, Greens and the Nats made some policy announcements yesterday and welcomed. We look forward to working with whoever's in government. But we need action now. We've got a management of Fens that are running rampant. There's no confidence in them. There's no trust that they're giving proper information and correct information, and they're pushing on with a restructure that will affect dozens of jobs, and that needs to be stopped. We need action now, and we need proper management in there to make sure that Fens gets back on track and all changes and all funding is properly directed to emergency response.
5: Who's the biggest problem, the CEO or the board?
6: Oh, well, it's a race to the bottom, isn't it? I think they're both major problems, but the CE, but not just the CE, the Deputy National Commander, you know, the Head of Finance, the Head of People, they've all got a massive part to play in this, and there is complete lack of trust in all of them.
5: See, what I can't understand, I talked to Brooke Van Belden about this the other day. I said, who's the board? And she's appointed all of the board. So has she let you down? Because the board appear useless. Because this guy who's permanently on holiday... What the hell's going on there?
6: No, that is, we are flabbergasted that he has not been required to come back and be held to account. The board, I would

0: I would liken it to sleepwalking. They weren't asking the proper questions. They weren't doing due diligence. But even worse, they were just accepting whatever rubbish the CE and the national commander and their head of people put before them. They didn't question it, and that is a massive problem. So yes, get rid of the board, but the rot doesn't stop there.
1: No. What about the SFO stuff? Is that going to blow up in their face potentially?
0: Well, we don't know what that's about really still, and I think it probably will. This is another reason why that restructure has to stop, because if it's about the way in which the levy was collected or spent or whatever, all of those, you know, your strategic plans, your annual reports and all of the plans need to be revisited, because they might be being achieved on false assumptions.
1: Yeah, the national idea, though, that eventually if you get it, that it all reports directly to a minister, so in other words, it's a different structure, is that potentially more sensible than what you got currently? Or is the structure fine if you had decent people?
0: I think it's about the people. You know, what works under what minister totally depends on that minister. There's not really a lot of meat on the bones in that policy for us to be really clear about what that would look like and what the checks and balances would be. There needs to be strong checks and balances, and I think there is room to completely change the structure. But at the end of the day, it's who's making those decisions that need to be held to account, and we need people that are absolutely focused on using all the resources for the whole purpose of that organisation, which is to respond and protect the community.
1: I think we'd all agree with that. I wish you well. Watty Watson, who is the Professional Firefighters Union National Secretary. Mike Stanford needs to be asked if she or her office had asked officials not to write down notes or discussions. There is a subtle difference to saying that they must comply with AAA. You should watch Question Time. How many times do I have to tell you? Watch Question Time. She was asked yesterday about that. She's categorically denied it. Nobody was asked. My summation, I'm making this up, but my summation is the person doing it may well be experienced, may well, anyone who's dealt with the OIA knows what a pain in the bum it is. It's paperwork, it's drain, it's time, it's energy, it's money. And if you're going to do something that can avoid it, why wouldn't you? I'm not saying it's right. I'm just saying that the suggestion that somehow there's skullduggery going on, I don't think is real. 18-2.
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1: No denying.

0: secretly, and these films that have been taken have been shown up on social media. And what the Paris prosecutor has said is, you know, the number of complaints are just, you know, mushrooming, and they're seeing this growing trend on social media of women being filmed on the street with smart glasses without their consent. And some of these cases actually involve, you know, content creators going up to women, creating a scene in a public place, then putting it online. So, you know, yeah, they are trying to get on top of this, but finding it very difficult to actually sort of stop it happening. And then, of course, you've got to then stop it being published on social media, and then everyone, you know, piles in after that.
1: Is it true to say, just very quickly because I'm out of time, but I did read this morning and I, but there is headline, uproar in France. The French book scene is in uproar over this Canadian-Haitian author and the accusation of AI. Is that true? Is there uproar to be had, Catherine?
0: There's always uproar this time of year in the literary scene in Paris, Mike, because all the books come out and we're coming up to the award time. It is huge, and of course it feeds into that question of your AI, is it going to take over the world? It's been rejected by the author. The publishing house has stepped back a wee bit from it, Mike, and they're saying, well, let's just wait and see what happens. But the author himself has said, look, the style I used is a very Caribbean, Haitian style, a repetitive style that that's perhaps where it goes, but I think it's one of these, watch this space.
1: Always a pleasure. We'll see you next week. Catherine Field in France for us this morning. And there's also Ukraine anger. EU's been arguing for a couple of blokes, oligarchs, Russian, to be removed from the sanctions list. France has campaigned for a guy called Usmanov to be taken off the list, citing national security concerns. Luxembourg's calling for the removal of a guy called Fridman, who is suing the country for the release of frozen assets. So Ukraine's very upset about that. So there's uproar everywhere. 9 away from 7.
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3: A high of 15 degrees. Nurse vacancies at Christchurch Hospital's Child Health Department more than double. The campaign has officially begun with Parliament rising. In sport, the Black Ferns name a full-strength side for Sunday's rugby test against world champions England. And which political parties are committing to changes to housing projects? NZHerald.co.nz.
2: 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Time saver traffic.
4: 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Good morning. Now, Brougham Street. We've got a slow patch there from Strickland through to Selwyn. If you can update us further, 0800 jammed Ferry Road at Aldwyn's is slow from time to time. Moderate to heavy Fendleton at Harper and Deans. If your vacuum isn't sucking as it used to, bring it to About Clean. Time saver traffic and travel.
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3: Mike, Liz asks a great question. The current issue with inflation is it's non-tradable for the general public. Cost increases are things you can't avoid. Rates, power, fuel, insurance. Hence, a rise in the OCR doesn't have the same effect in dampening inflation, as people can't simply choose not to pay rates. Couldn't have put it better myself. So generally, yes, we are improving. Yes, GDP is up. And yes, that can lead to inflation, but it's the non-tradable that's the key. Good question, good answer. 5 to 7.
2: All the ins and the outs. It's The Biz on the Mike Hosking Breakfast with 2 Degrees. 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
3: Cost of living reality check. Can't afford butter, can't afford petrol, but airline tickets seem to be no problem at all. Between now and the 11th of October, 850,000 are going to be travelling on Air New Zealand alone. And so, you know, just think about all the other airlines you could be on as well. 520,000 are going domestically, 330 internationally. Tomorrow's the busiest day, obs. It's more than the same school holiday period last year, so much so that Air New Zealand's put on 23% more seats to Sydney, 12% to Brisbane, 10% to Queenstown. Domestically, South Island will see the most traffic, about 150,000 going to Q-Town, Nelson and Dunedin. Sydney, top spot if you're going to Oz, followed by Brisbane and Melbourne. 170,000 if you're going across to Australia. 170,000. 50,000 off to the Pacific Island. Rarotonga beats Fiji. And I just wonder if Fiji's a little bit out of favour for a number of cultural, moral and social issues at the moment, if you've been following the news. In terms of the long haul, most popular Singapore, followed by Japan and LA. Singapore's interesting because, of course, Air New Zealand stops at Singapore, so you don't know whether you're going on to Europe or something like that. But I suspect a decent number go from Singapore on Singapore to other parts of the world. But that's a hell of a lot of people jumping on a plane at the moment. Now, in the next half hour of the program, what can I offer you? The business of the LNG terminal appears to be off. I will ask, as Shane Jones is on, whether there's disagreement within the coalition or whether they're all sort of aligned, but we're just basically run out of time. We'll do that. And I've got some good news for you on the wine department as well. Plus, we need to deal with today's big rugby summit. We'll do that and more shortly here at ZB.
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10: 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It's the Mike Hosking Breakfast with Arvida Retirement Communities. 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
11: It's 7 o'clock and -1 degree in Christchurch, Kia ora. I'm Claire Sherwood. Concern understaffing of Christchurch Hospital's paediatric departments could have lifelong impacts on some of New Zealand's littlest patients. Data released under the Official Information Act reveals nurse vacancies at Christchurch Hospital's Child Health Department have more than doubled in a year, from 32 in May 2025 to almost 73 full-time equivalent roles this May. Nurses' Organisation Delegate Hannah McCarthy says her ward's regularly operating at least one nurse short, sometimes two. She says everything becomes more time pressured as nurse-patient ratios get out of whack.
12: We need to give them the time that is developmentally appropriate to completely not traumatise them in the future and set them up for, well, adulthood, actually.
11: Meanwhile, nurses warn staff and other patients could be at risk, with police cutting the ED handover time for mental health patients in half. The final stage of a phased response change involves reducing the handover time from an hour to 30 minutes after the initial goal of 15 minutes was deemed unsafe. Nurses Society National Director David Wills says 30 minutes could still create problems. He told Ryan Bridge police have historically been there to support the person without a set time frame.
13: They may well need restraining or at least their mere presence, because let's face it, the police's primary role for the community is public safety.
11: The campaign's officially begun, with politicians bidding farewell to Parliament for at least the next 45 days. Parliament officially rose last night, marking the end of the three-year term with, as expected, a raucous adjournment debate. Assurance New Zealand no longer needs to rush into securing a multi-billion dollar LNG import terminal. Energy Minister Simeon Brown intended to sign a contract with the supplier before the end of the year, but no deal has been confirmed and neither ACT nor New Zealand First is voicing support. Smart Energy Alliance spokesperson Andrew Eagles says he can see why there's a perception we need to rush, but a lot has changed since the last dry year.
14: We've had a massive renewables build out. We have double the coal storage. We have demand contracts with Tiwai. So that means we can properly consider other options.
11: A ritualist Southern family is in a standoff over a multi-billion dollar development with the Southland Space Agency. According to the ODT, Space Operations NZ wants restrictions on buildings, wind turbines and electromagnetic interference around a satellite ground station in Awarua. It says interference could be reputationally and financially disastrous. But the Stewart family of Calder Stewart wants 513 hectares of industrial land nearby and says restrictions could deter major investment and limit planned development. And Iran's president is vowing to never bend the knee to the US and Israel after 7 months of war. But Masoud Pezeshkian says the country is ready for a diplomatic solution. He's addressed the UN General Assembly after Donald Trump yesterday threatened to annihilate the Islamic Republic. Pezeshkian says innocent children have perished under US and Israeli bombs. He says Iran must be powerful to avoid its future being threatened.
2: We do not wish to use our power for hegemony, and we do not seek our security in the insecurity of others.
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15: Coming shortly on the program, this LNG deal doesn't seem it's going to get done before the election, despite the fact they said they would do it before the election. So what's happened here? Good news on wine, more good news on wine, and Jenny Mitchell is back for a song and a chat after 8.
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16: 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Loose forward Kaipo Olsen-Baker and wing Aisha Leti'i'inga return to the Black Ferns starting side for Sunday morning's WXV rugby test against world champions England at Twickenham. Coach Whitney Hansen's reverted to her strongest possible lineup after making wholesale changes during last week's 66-14 win over Scotland. Georgia Ponsonby will captain the side from hooker. International rugby coverage with Access Solutions, elevating you and your business to a higher level.

0: Liam Lawson has welcomed clarity regarding his move back to Racing Bulls ahead of Saturday's Formula One Grand Prix in Azerbaijan. Isaac Hadjar has overcome a wrist injury to return to the Red Bull number 2 car. Lawson deputised in his absence at Zandvoort, Monza and Madrid. Lawson says the experience working across both teams was busy but enjoyable.
1: It was a good few races, honestly, but yeah, no, it feels good to do the prep last week and to have the time and to be back in my car. I'm excited.
0: Lawson enters the weekend in ninth on the driver's standings, 18 points clear of Alpine's Pierre Gasly. Motorsport with CRC's Evapo Rust, a new brush on gel. And Black Caps cricket coach Rob Walter is weighing up the effects of relatively late 8 p.m. starts for the five T20s on India's tour of New Zealand, beginning here in Christchurch on October 22nd. That will be 12:30 p.m. for Indian broadcasters. Walter says the move could play into their hands.
2: Hopefully there's a couple of cold evenings. It's a competitive advantage for us, I reckon. I think the challenging part is the games finish late. So it's really about how do we manage the time and space in between games.
0: The move mightn't work as well for families with school children on weeknights who are unlikely to head home before 11 p.m. I'm Nick Bewley. That's Newstalk ZB Sport with Generate. It's coming up 7:06. Mike Hosking is next.
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4: A frosty start, but clearing to a mainly fine day. High cloud this evening, light winds, and the high today should be 15 degrees with 2 overnight. Tomorrow, Friday, looking like more showers on the forecast, rather. Some will be heavy, but otherwise fine southwesterlies and 13. Right now, it's -1 degree on Newstalk ZB.
3: Newstalk ZB Christchurch, time saver traffic.
5: Garden deals and demos at Preston's might attend this weekend. Good morning, Yalters at Rusley, again at Pier. We've got a slow patch through there. Again, Shands Road, Main South Road. John's Road is heavy between Wilkinson's Road and Sawyer's Arms. And Brougham Street, we've got a moderate patch from Spencer through to Waltham. Demos and garden deals. Get spring ready this weekend at Preston's might attend Preston's Road.
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6: Morning, 7:07. So police are slowing their withdrawal from mental health jobs. Final phase will see patient handover times at EDs cut from 60 to 30. Original plan was 15. Ain't going to happen. Carla Burquist is the Health New Zealand Director of Specialist Mental Health and Addiction and is with us. Good morning.
7: Morning, Mike.
6: As a process, broadly speaking, so far as regards mental health, has the exercise been successful?
7: I think we've made some really important gains in the program for change. Police are spending a lot less time waiting in emergency departments, and we've got good processes and relationships at a local level between mental health and police.
6: Are we all in agreement that 30 could be about right and 15 is a bit of a push at this stage?
7: Yes, I think that our teams have told us very clearly 15 is too far. 30 minutes we're achieving in quite a lot of places as well. But I think that there will be places where it's never really going to be realistic even to meet that 30-minute target. But there's flexibility built in for that.
6: Is 15 ever achievable anywhere in the future, or do we give up at 30?
7: I think that it would be a big stretch. What we did do is listen to our ambulance colleagues and what they managed to achieve, in an emergency situation. So 15 minutes, I think, for health services is a stretch.
6: How much of this is academic on paperwork, 29, 30, 31 versus just in the real world, it's you deal with each individual situation as an individual situation?
7: That absolutely should be the way things are done based on the needs of the patient and what they require at the time. And usually that's how things play out.
6: Yeah. So there's goodwill is what I'm asking. This is not some sort of paperwork exercise where I go, well, I'm sorry, it's 16 minutes, I've got to go. That doesn't happen.
7: It shouldn't happen. It's a partnership between the police and the health staff. And there's some negotiation around that, but there is also legislative requirements that police need to meet. And for the most

0: heart. That's how it works in practice.
1: Good. Carl, appreciate your time. Carla Burquist out of Health New Zealand, 9 minutes past seven. Looks like this LNG terminal deal's not going to be signed before the election. Cabinet Committee, I think, met yesterday. No decision was made. So what's going on? Shane Jones, Associate Energy Minister with us. Shane, morning.
2: G'day, morning, folks.
1: Was there a meeting? And was, if in, in the meeting, what was agreed or not agreed?
2: Yeah, obviously, we're at the end of Parliament. We're now moving into a period of restraint. There's two things that are happening. Obviously, ongoing discussions through a procurement process that Simeon's running, and the fact that we've bumped into the cold, hard reality of a period of restraint before everyone goes off to vote.
1: So you're all in agreement. If you had another day or two, you could do it. You would do it. You should do it. Or is there disagreement within the group?
2: No. We've all agreed that the buffer fuel should be gas. We're not creating enough gas in New Zealand, although Methanex have shuttered, and Genesis, the energy company, have got the gas, which they use then to turn water into steam that drives the turbine that creates the power for you and I. But we can't overlook the fact there's a constitutional convention of restraint.
1: Right, so it's as simple as that. If you had more time, you would have done it. You simply run out of time, nothing more to see here.
2: Yeah, no, Father Time has snatched away the opportunity because of the next 6 weeks. People need free air, clear line of sight, and go and vote for who they want to run the country.
1: You gutted?
2: Yeah, look, so much of energy politics is riven, and although I accept on the other side of the house they want us, you know, to have more windmills and solar energy and all the rest of it, but when Mother Nature isn't blessing us with enough power, we need either coal or gas, and we're not creating enough gas in New Zealand, despite my best efforts to spend $200 million, and I've been hobbled by this wretched Supreme Court who continually catastrophizes climate change, and that slows things down.
1: Did you happen to be at the Gas New Zealand conference last week?
2: I beamed in. I wasn't physically present. I was represented by Martin Gummer, who's one of our political candidates, but he is a very knowledgeable chap about the ebbs and flows of the gas industry.
1: It's just I got a text from a person who was there who basically said the guy from the Bakers Association was the best speaker there by a mile, talked about the importance of gas, LNG, etc. And manufacturing, it says here, the transition of companies has meant that out of approximately 5,000, 2,500 have either gone bust or moved offshore, and I've seen no reportage of this. Is that true? In other words, if you need gas and you can't get it, you basically close up and move away?
2: Yeah, I mean, we use gas, not to put everyone off their breakfast, for crematoriums in New Zealand. We use gas for making bread. We use gas for industry. It's not just an electric reality. And the chap you're referring to is Martin Gummer. He's a very fine and knowledgeable guy in the gas industry.
1: All right. Appreciate your time, Shane Jones, who's the Associate Minister. So the text reads as follows. Mike, I just heard the news about LNG. I went to the conference last week. Standout speaker was the CEO of the Bakers Association. He could not have been more emphatic that if we don't get LNG and use it, not just for dry year, but for topping up our natural gas supply, New Zealand's going to lose 11 of its biggest bread makers because many are multinationals and will simply go offshore because electrification will cost too much for electric ovens. Another analyst said, sound the alarm, red alert, if you don't have a unified policy or a united policy on energy, we will lose all manufacturing and industry. So far, the transition of companies has meant out of approximately 5,000, 2,500 have either gone bust or moved offshore. There were journalists in the room. I haven't seen any of this reported, have you? Answer to your question, no, I have not. My next question would be, why not? 13 past.
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9: Got to look into this rugby thing. Elliot Smith is with us before 8 o'clock this morning. Big meeting today. Don't get excited. Nothing's going to happen. Because that's the problem with rugby. Of course, they all have a lot of meetings, but nothing happens. Anyway, more later, 17 minutes past. More good news from our wine industry. So exports, latest figures, exports have topped 2.1 billion. Latest wine growers report shows export volumes rose to 306 million litres. Overall sales are up 8%. Came from a smaller harvest too, which is good. Anishka Jelicic is the wine grower CEO and is with us. Very good morning to you.
10: Good morning, Mike.
9: You happy?
10: Very happy. It's a very encouraging result in a difficult global wine market. We are winning against the category.
9: Yes, you are. Quality versus quantity. That's the key to all of this, isn't it?
10: We would like to grow both if we can, ideally. That's what we want to deliver for our members, both value and volume growth. And the exciting thing is we see both happening.
9: Who are the markets that are working well for us still?
10: Well, the traditional markets have done very well. If we look at the UK, it was up 14% by volume. Canada, 16%. Even the US was up by 2%. And then if we look further afield to the emerging Asian market, South Korea has shown very positive growth. A lot of my small and medium-sized members are talking to me about that, 20%. And China is up 72% from a smaller base.
9: 72% in China? I thought China were already buying decent amounts.
10: It's a big market, as you know, Mike. And the world discovers how well our lighter, fresh, aromatic styles go with their food. I think we're going to see a lot more of that growth.
9: That's interesting. When you say things like emerging, when you look at a place like South Korea, when does it go from emerging to stable or established or mature? I mean, how much growth do you see in a place like South Korea?
10: I think at this stage, wine is a relatively new category for the South Korean, particularly in terms of white wine consumption. So we've got a long way to go before we start to see it going through all the channels, even gone from being sort of an on-premise offering right through to retail and consumer.
9: Okay. How much of it's brand, how much of it's price, or is it both? I mean, are we cool and trendy, therefore you'll pay a bit extra, or is it all about price?
10: No, a lot of it is brand. It's the recognition that we are making those distinctive, premium, fresher, lighter styles that the consumers want rather than the heavier, higher ABV styles that some of our competitor countries have been making.
9: Yeah. Is it all Sauvignon Blanc still? See, we had Steve Smith on the program yesterday with a Chardonnay experiment. He thinks Chardonnay is off to the races. But is it basically just a lot of Sauvignon Blanc, or is there more to it than that?
10: Oh, there's definitely more to it. I mean, obviously, we make a very distinctive Sauvignon Blanc that others have tried to emulate and failed. But on the back of that, we're making some exceptional

0: 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Better traffic there, Greer's Road at Harewood. Also Graham's at Memorial Avenue and Yalters at Pier. Moderate flows there on Brougham Street from Barrington through to Colombo. 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
7: Game.
6: I've got it at 7.23, if that means anything to you, if you need to be anywhere. Rugby gets together today. We'll talk to Elliot, as I say, shortly, for what they're calling a critical summit. They don't make money. It's your basic problem. They haven't made money for years. They're forecast to lose even more money in the future. Three starters for 10 are lined up, as I understand it, today. One, expand Super Rugby with two new teams. Two, continue Super and NPC, but merge Super into the unions. And three, replace both with a new 8-10 team comp. Glass half full part of this is the fact that revenue in the past decade has doubled. Problem is the costs. So the revenue v expenditure aspect of this seems fairly easy to address, I would have thought. Can you make more money? Most likely not. So you trim your cloth to meet your income. There's a good old-fashioned idea. Why don't they try that? That, of course, comes with sacrifice, yes, and some wailing and gnashing. But in general terms, businesses that have seen income increase but still can't make any money, they tend to be a bit loose at the old checkout. This all goes in part, of course, to what they see as their core reason for being. Are they, in fact, a business? Are they more a collective designed to grow and see the game prosper? Is their guiding force to make money or simply kind of break even and spread what they have about the place? It is indisputably a sad state of affairs that our national game can't make money, but they are hardly the first to face this fiscal test, of course. Private money, I would have thought, is an obvious answer. Some brutal decision-making around what's nice to have versus what pays the way are obvious starting points, I would have thought. The collective nature of the place strikes me as a problem. Too many unions, too much provincialism, too much old boy nonsense, dare I suggest a bit much wokery. What I know is the world is full of very, very successful sports and sports

0: teams. I see a sea of clubs with growing fortunes. I see crowds, I see ticket prices, I see betting. I see so many aspects of sport internationally, actually not just growing, but booming. We have got to produce, surely, one sport that actually does well in this country. I mean, not all your sports have got to be on their knees, surely. And if rugby can't turn a dollar, what can?
1: Hosking.
0: Yeah, Hort. So this comes out of the Kantar, as commissioned by the Rabobank survey, rural confidence holding steady. So over half expected the agri-economic conditions to remain the same this year. 30% expected better, so that's encouraging. Hort, top of the list, most optimistic. Ninth quarter in a row that had positive confidence levels, strong commodity prices, of course. Those who are getting a bit weary or worried are seeing the rising input costs, and we all know what they are, of course. A structural shift in the underlying cost of actually doing business, which, once again, we remind you, is why the break-even point in dairy is over $9 now. So that's a genuine problem. So you've got debt levels and you've got costs. Mike, this is the last day to get diesel under 3. Both set to hit 3.40 tomorrow. This is now a refined product supply. Stop watching the oil price. Wrong measure. Ben, I take your point, and it's a good one, and it's going to be interesting to see what the Americans do. As regards exporting, Christchurch City Council, Mike, is treating, glad you raised this, actually. I was going to, if I got around to it, Christchurch City Council treating ratepayers as cash cows. The revelation that Arana Wildlife Park will receive 1.2 million lifeline from the CCC is another example in a long line of Cathedral Arts Centre and the museum using ratepayers as a bank. Daryl, I agree with you. I haven't been to Willowbank for God knows how many decades. But can I be really blunt? It never struck me as particularly great. It's one of those urban/provincial zoos that really, you think, go to San Diego, go to the great ones.
2: Did you never drive through in a Holden Kingswood like I did?
0: Yes, yes.
2: With the lions?
0: Even with Nana and Grandad in the Holden, I thought, this is a bit, and I was only 15 or 16, I thought, this is a bit av. And still these years later, we're bailing them out. I think it's probably time to pull the pin.
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10: It's 7:30 and 0 degrees in Christchurch. Kia ora, I'm Claire Sherwood.

0: Nurse vacancies at Christchurch Hospital's Child Health Department have more than doubled in a year. Data released under the Official Information Act reveals vacancies have climbed almost 8% from 32 in May 2028 to nearly 73 full-time equivalent roles this May. Health NZ says the figures are a point-in-time snapshot, with some vacancies caused by parental leave, new graduate recruitment and nurses moving to newly created senior roles. It says shifts are being filled by casual staff and additional shifts for part-timers while recruitment continues. Nurses fear a shorter police handover for mental health patients could compromise staff and patient safety. The fourth stage of police withdrawing from call-outs involves cutting the handover time from an hour to 30 minutes after the initial 15-minute target was ruled unsafe. Nurses Society National Director David Wills says police stay in ED to offer support and restrain the patient when necessary. He told Ryan Bridge around 20% of the time handovers exceed an hour.
1: 30 minutes. Highly problematic potentially, lots of extra pressure on health professionals and ED staff.
0: Department of Internal Affairs staff are being given increased access to counselling as a further restructure is proposed. An internal staff document has been leaked to Newstalk ZB. The agency is proposing a net overall reduction of 28 roles in community operations, which provides grants and advice to charities and groups. Senior political reporter Azaria Howell has the story.
2: Staff were told it's a significant change and there are wellbeing initiatives in place, including an expansion of EAP therapy services, one-on-one leadership coaching and workshops. DIA says it's common practice for wellbeing options to be tailored.
0: Police have finished searching the west coast's Lake Moidaki for a plane that disappeared almost 50 years ago with nothing of interest found. Police, the Coast Guard and Navy divers spent 2 days looking for the wreckage of the Piper Cherokee that disappeared during a scenic flight in 1978 with seven on board. Senior Sergeant Mark Kirkwood says the lake bed was thoroughly examined, but disappointingly nothing useful was found. It's likely Canterbury ratepayers will be asked to put more money into the struggling Arana Park. Christchurch City Councillors have agreed to give $1.2 million towards a $4.1 million funding gap, but the Council wants Salwyn and Waimakariri to contribute as well. Chief Executive Rachel Hayden says the park will be approaching all three councils about long-term funding needs.
3: I think the operational model that we need moving forward does acknowledge that it's not just commercial revenue is going to cover what we need.
0: And disgraced Hollywood producer Harvey Weinstein has been sentenced to 15 years in prison for sexually assaulting former assistant Miriam Haley. A jury found him guilty last year after he was retried following the overturning of his original 2020 conviction. He's already spent 6 years behind bars while facing three trials over rape and sexual assault allegations. Weinstein's again denied the allegations but apologised in court to anyone he may have hurt. That's News Talk ZB News with Spark for Business.
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5: The News Talk ZB Sport. The international team are using Ryan Fox's golfing status as the Open champion to inspire their bid for a first President's Cup triumph since their sole title in 1998. The 39-year-old will debut in the 16th biennial duel against the United States, which tees off in Chicago tomorrow morning. Korea's Tom Kim says Fox's presence is significant.
6: Momentum-wise, it's a pretty big thing to know that we have a major winner. It gives me personally confidence that I can go out there and, you know that these guys have my back, and I think I can speak for the rest of our team. I think really having him as an Open champion, really, I think we all feed off of that energy.
5: The US have won 10 straight editions. 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Half the homework for Liam Lawson as he returns to a more routine week in Formula One. He's back in the Racing Bulls stable for the next stop on the calendar at Baku in Azerbaijan on Saturday after covering the injury-enforced absence of Isaac Hadjar at Red Bull. Lawson's relieved a decision was made early to avoid unnecessary planning.
7: Kind of started prepping for two, and then it became more clear that I think Isaac was feeling a bit better, so it's been more simple, honestly, and it was a really busy few weeks.
5: Motorsport with CRC's Evapo Rust, a new brush on gel. And former Silver Ferns captain Laura Langman is bidding for savvy veteran status in Auckland's Fire 5 netball competition this weekend. The four

0: year-old and ex-test teammate Casey Corpora will play for the Phoenix, one of eight teams in the five-a-side tournament. Other sides have current top players such as Phil Davoui and Xavier Tui, as well as up-and-comers searching for professional contracts. Langman's banking on old tricks to offset the next generation's physical advantages.
1: Case is the best example of that. Gosh, he stands in the best spots. But to be fair, we're out there to highlight how good the young guns are at coming through and possibly indicate how far past that we are.
0: Former Silver Fern Maria Folau has set up the competition, which has prize money of $25,000 for the winners. I'm Nick Bewley. That's News Talk ZB Sport with Generate. It's 25 to 8. Mike Hosking is next.
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3: A frost amount early, but clearing to a mainly fine Thursday. Some high cloud expected this evening. Light winds to go with it as we make our way to today's high of 15 degrees. The overnight low will be 2. Tomorrow, Friday, ending the working week with showers early in the day. Some heavy, otherwise should clear to fine. Southwesterlies dying out early in the day. The high will be 13 degrees with 3 overnight. Right now, it's just warmed up to 2 degrees on News Talk ZB.
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4: 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Good morning. John's Road is heavy between Wilkinson's Road and Sawyer's Arms. We've got a bit of traffic there. Aldwyn's Road at Ferry. It is moderate to heavy at times on Brougham Street from Barrington through to Waltham. Yalters appear again at Rusley. Moderate to heavy at times. 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
5: Jenny Mitchell's back for a song and a chat. Since we last had her on the program, she's moved country. And she's got a new song which is out tomorrow, and we're going to get it early. So we'll feature that for you. So we look forward to that. 23 minutes away from 8 to the big business of sport. No, not the rugby. Betting and prediction markets. LeBron James signed this $15 million a year endorsement deal with Polymarket we told you about the other day. Prediction market business is massive and it's growing. Now, Jonathan D. Cohen is the author of Losing Big. He's also a gambling policy lead at the American Institute for Boys and Men. So we thought it was worth a discussion. He's with us morning.
6: Thanks, Mike.
5: These prediction markets, are they different to what you would call good old-fashioned betting, or are they essentially the same thing?
6: Under the hood, they're different, but as far as a user, as someone sitting down, opening up their laptop and firing some bets away, they basically work the same way.
5: Is it trouble, do you think?
6: I would say it's as troubling as many of the other sort of forms of gambling, in that we've erased what I would call friction, right? Which is it used to be, at least here in the States, you had to, to get your butt up and you had to go to a casino and you had to have cash in your hand. And that was the only way you could place a bet. And now you're sitting on your phone, you want to bet on Malaysian doubles badminton or Nigerian ping pong or whatever, and there's sort of nothing stopping you.
5: What's happened here? Am I betting on the sports because I think I know the sports and I'm good at it, or am I betting on this because I can bet on anything?
6: I think a little of both. I think that it's a really good question, but it depends on the person. I think certainly, actually, a lot of what the companies are trying to inculcate, particularly among young men, is this sense of overconfidence, this belief that you know sports, that you know ball, and that you can put that to the test. I mean, I don't know how many times you've watched the Sydney Sweeney ad that she did for a prediction market company here, where she's completely naked,
5: yeah,
6: and she says, think you know sports? Prove it. What better intoxicant for a young man who wants to gamble than a naked Sydney Sweeney beckoning them to bet?
5: And this is all about young men.
6: Not entirely, of course, but our polling shows young men are three times as likely to have heard of prediction markets, twice as likely to have in the last 6 months either used a prediction market or a gambling platform or a day trading platform or a crypto platform. You don't sound so surprised. So for the most part, yes, this is about young men.
5: See, I've read a couple of articles. One said young adults under 21 traded $5 billion on Kelce so far this year. Another one said 52% of Gen Z investors redirected investing money to sports bets. What's that about?
6: Yeah, this is part of the problem. And this is why prediction markets, I would argue, might actually be more dangerous in some respects than traditional gambling platforms, which is the complete blurring of the line between gambling and investing. In some countries, including here in the United States, prediction markets are legally not gambling. They are legally a form of trading or investing.
5: Yeah.
6: So someone, let's say a 19-year-old who's starting to build wealth, could easily

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6: 13 away from 8, Jacqueline Roweth, who we have on the program periodically, adjunct professor at Lincoln University, writing yesterday, brilliant piece, and just explains what I've been trying to explain around food and the supermarket breakup and why the government has misread this so poorly and why all the parties bar act have read this so poorly. So she quotes Kelly Eckold, friend of the program, chief economist at Westpac, who asked the simple question, what is the problem we are trying to fix? Very good question, because Eckold has expressed doubts about whether the supermarkets are the basis of the crisis. With two major food companies, people feel, this is my argument, people feel there should be more competition. In business, there is a balance between competition and costs of delivery and production. Economies of scale assist with reducing costs of production, but with only 5.36 million people, scale is limited and the costs to serve are high. That's the even Shamabile Cub, who I didn't realise was part of this, he's shown that New Zealand food prices are on par with other advanced economies. And if he's saying that, that, to my mind, is the end of the argument. She quotes Eric Crampton of the New Zealand Initiative. If there are enormous profits to be made in groceries, why is nobody else trying to steal them away? Not a bad point. She quotes Oliver Hartwich of the New Zealand Initiative. Competition is not a snapshot of how many firms happen to sit in the market at any given moment. It's a process driven by entrepreneurs spotting opportunities and entering markets to challenge incumbents. It's a very good point. But a couple of key things here that will just enrage you if you don't think that what I've been arguing for ages is true. What seems to have been forgotten, she writes, in the fuss around supermarkets, is that expenditure of food is less than 20% of household expenditure, and in the last 3 years, wages have increased more than food prices. The Reserve Bank inflation calculator indicates that wages of a dollar in 2023 would be $1.12 now, whereas food, a dollar then, is $1.07 now. So we're ahead of the curve. Latest data from Stats, which is the number I reported the other day, annual food price inflation's 1.9%. And the thing that made it 1.9% was your ready-to-eat restaurant stuff at 3.2%. So it was actual food, food at the supermarket, stuff you'd take home and cook, is even cheaper than that. So in other words, her argument, and read the whole thing in totality because it's beautifully explained, there isn't actually a problem. You think there's a problem? You would like to pay less for food? We all would. The same way you'd like to pay less for power, less for a car, less for your kids' school fees, less for life. But there isn't actually a problem. So if you think there still is, read it with an open mind and see if you still feel the same way at the end of it. 10 to 8.
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8: The high is 15 degrees. Fears a leaked video from the Ministry of Education could be part of a larger pattern of secrecy. Nothing of interest found in police search for 50-year-old's plane wreckage. In sport, Ryan Fox prepares for his President's Cup golf debut in Chicago. And New Zealand's highest paid charity bosses have gained pay rises. Read the story, nzherald.co.nz.
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9: Hot Spring T20 Black Clash, Hagley Oval, Christchurch, the 22nd of January. Good morning. Now, John's Road is heavy from Gardner's Road through to Sawyer's Arms. We've got a moderate patch through Woodend on State Highway 1. Yalters, Rossley again at Pier, slow from time to time. The Southern Motorway, you're going to hit heavy traffic just after Curlitz. Cricket legends versus rugby stars and friends. Tickets at blackclash.co.nz.
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6: Righto, 7 away from 8. Big day for rugby, as we mentioned. The Brains Trust get together and try and work out how to make the game pay its way. They're looking to slice $20 million out of the budget. Elliot Smith is our lead commentator and editor. Of course, he's with us. Elliot, morning.
15: Morning, Mike.
6: The interface between practicality and solving a mathematical problem versus the politics of these guys, is that a problem?
15: It is, because everyone's coming in with their own agendas and own ideas about where rugby should go and what rugby should look like in New Zealand. And so you're coming in with predetermined biases, I guess, of how you think that the sport should look. And if you come from a provincial union, you've got a view of how it should look and what the pathways should be. And if you come from Super Rugby, you've got your own ideas about that. And that obviously leans towards Super Rugby. And if you're New Zealand rugby, well, you obviously sort of back Super Rugby, given you've been aligned with it for 30 years. So everyone comes in with their predetermined biases, but they're going to have to put those aside to strip that money out of the game, as you said, and figure out the best pathway forward for the game.
6: Seven Piney the other day on Monday said the All Blacks are the only people who make money. Is that true?
15: It is, but there are also other revenue streams. Super Rugby does make money on its own. The women's game does lose some money, but there are also sponsors in the women's game that don't sponsor the men's game, for example. So they pull in revenue of its own. But the All Blacks are this beast that bring in so much money around the world. And the issue for New Zealand rugby is they're making enough money. It's the money that is going out now out of the game, across the board, that they need to trim that. So they don't have a revenue problem. They've got an outgoing cost problem that they've got to solve.
6: But that's just loose around the edges, isn't it? I mean, if you've doubled your income in 10 years, you're doing fine. So what's the problem? The problem is you don't know how to stop spending, isn't it?
15: That's right. Well, you've got to spend in the right ways. And this is the problem, is that New Zealand rugby has developed a professional game over the last 30 years, but they haven't taken away elements. They haven't reshaped the game and gone, now we're a

0: professional league, do we need the NPC in its original form? Do we still do that? Do we do something different? Super Rugby, you know, it's been added on top. So nothing's been taken away necessarily or reshaped over the professional age for rugby. There's been things added on, the women's game, for example, and sevens programs, everything like that. So it's time for a reshape of the game in New Zealand. And look, there are going to have to be some tough decisions here, Mike.
1: And will there? I mean, in the sense, will anything actually happen today, or are they just going to get together, have some morning tea, and then go back to their provinces?
0: Well, very much a brainstorming session, I think, today, Mike. And then New Zealand Rugby will collate that feedback by October. They want some sort of decision to take to the board in December. But as we said, everyone's got their own biases. So whether they can make a decision by morning tea time, I think, is going to be very interesting indeed.
1: Good on you, mate. Nice to catch up. Elliot Smith, who's our commentator and league rugby man, 4 minutes away from eight. Did we know? Give me one, Glenn. Come on.
2: Hosking.
1: Got one spare there. There we go. Did we know Pompey's leaving? I didn't know Pompey's leaving. Pompey's leaving from the Warriors. He's asked to get out. He had another year to run. He's asked to get out. There is no more detail. There's nothing specific about it other than he wants to explore other options in the NRL in Australia. So if that's the case, what's going on here? Why are we, I mean, you know, Finua, Blake and all those guys, I want to go back to the family. I don't belong here, whatever the case may be. I personally struggled a little bit with that stuff, and it goes back to the old argument, well, if a person doesn't want to be there, why do you make them stay? I get that. I've got some weight for that. But then again, a deal's a deal, isn't it? You look each other in the eye and you say, I'm in for 1 year, 2 years, 3 years, whatever the case may be. But the Pompey thing just seems to be he's woken up one morning and decided he wouldn't mind going to Australia, and they go, okay, bye-bye. I'm not sure that's how business works.
3: Maybe the year after next year.
1: Because, I mean, apart from anything else, despite the fact I've had Webster on the program about a million times and he agrees with me on the kickers, Pompey was our best kicker. So now what are we doing? For goodness sake, we've let the best kicker walk out of the building. Using a couple of moments, then we'll catch up with Jenny Mitchell, who's got some music for us.
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1: 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The only show to ask the tough questions. The Mike Hosking Breakfast with Bailey's Real Estate. 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
2: It's 8 o'clock and 3 degrees in Christchurch. Kia ora, I'm Claire Sherwood. The reason the government's failed to reach a conclusion on the proposed billion-dollar LNG import terminal is being put down to timing. Energy Minister Simeon Brown intended to sign a contract with the supplier before the end of the year out of two possible candidates. But no deal's been confirmed, with neither New Zealand First nor ACT voicing support. Associate Energy Minister Shane Jones told Mike Hosking it's due to Parliament wrapping up and the impending election.
3: We've all agreed that the buffer fuel should be gas. We're not creating enough gas in New Zealand, but we can't overlook the fact there's a constitutional convention of restraint.
2: Labor's education spokesperson is demanding answers of the Ministry of Education about its OAA process. A leaked video shows a senior official referencing ways to avoid scrutiny under the Official Information Act. Chief Ombudsman John Allen has asked to meet the agency's chief executive for a meeting. Labor's Jenny Anderson says the OAA system is vitally important.
4: New Zealanders deserve to have the truth. If there has been information that has been hidden from public and public eyes, it's not good democracy.
2: Meanwhile, a leaked document on the latest Department of Internal Affairs restructure includes a call for greater accountability. A document leaked to News Talk ZB proposes a net reduction of 28 roles in the department's community operations group. Senior political reporter Azaria Howell has the exclusive.
5: The document says there's weakness in documentation, unclear accountabilities and inconsistent reporting that must improve. It also shows staff are being given increased access to counselling. A DIA spokesperson says it's focused on making sure community operations remain a trusted steward of funds that delivers high-quality services.
2: Two 19-year-olds are expected to face further charges as police launch a homicide investigation in Southland. A young child was critically injured in Ōtautō on Sunday night, but died yesterday in Auckland Starship Hospital. A woman and a man have been charged with wounding with intent to cause grievous bodily harm. Concern understaffing of Christchurch Hospital's paediatric departments could have lifelong impacts on some of the littlest patients. Data released under the Official Information Act reveals nurse vacancies at the Child Health Department have more than doubled in a year, from 32 in May 2025 to almost 73 full-time equivalent roles this May. Nurses Organisation Delegate Hannah McCarthy says her ward regularly operates one nurse short, sometimes two. She says everything becomes more time pressure as nurse-patient ratios get out of whack. McCarthy says child patients need extra time and care to ensure they're not traumatised in healthcare environments and are set up for adulthood. And fears patients and mental health professionals will be worse off as the next stage of the police mental health response strategy rolls out. Phase 4 will see police aim for 30-minute handovers instead of the originally planned 15-minute. The Public Service Association says mental health workers should have access to police help whenever they deem fit. National Secretary Fleur Fitzsimons says the previous stages are already having negative impacts.
6: We are seeing abuse and assaults against mental health workers all over the country. None of it is acceptable.
2: That's News Talk ZB News with Spark for Business.
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7: It's News Talk ZB Sport. Black Ferns coach Whitney Hansen admits she was close to deploying a 6-2 Ford's backs bench split for Sunday's WXV rugby test against England at Twickenham. New Zealand's reverted to their strongest possible lineup, with number 8 Kaipo Olsen-Baker and left wing Aisha Letiainga coming back from injury. Hansen says the latter's inclusion swayed her towards naming outside back cover.
8: This game will probably ask a lot of our forward pack, and would have been quite a strategic thing to do, but we also need to factor in Aisha's returning from injury, and what we know about that is those athletes may not

0: go 80 minutes.
1: International rugby coverage with Access Solutions, elevating you and your business to a higher level. Liam Lawson has downplayed any suggestion he'll have to re-familiarise with a racing bulls car ahead of Saturday's Formula One Grand Prix at Azerbaijan. His three-race stint with Red Bull has ended with Isaac Hadja declared fit to return from a wrist injury. Lawson has intimated a return to racing bulls is like getting your trusty whip back after a spell driving around in a rental.
2: Each weekend I got more comfortable, but by the end of it, it's not like I'm fully adapted to that car. So I don't feel it's been long enough to really have lost anything, you know, that we've been focused on through the first part of the year with V-Cup.
1: Motorsport with CRC's Evapo Rust, new brush on gel. And a case of what New Zealand cricket coach Rob Walter believes is quality and quantity in the 16-strong squad to face India in five home T20s next month. Lachie Ferguson, Jacob Duffy, Zach Folkes, Matt Henry, Kyle Jameson, Adam Milne and Nathan Smith make for seven quick bowling options, even without Will O'Rourke. Walter is confident of employing any combination from the pace stable.
3: When it comes to and we find ourselves under pressure, we're just hopeful that we can lean on that battery of fast bowlers, because I do believe sort of any four of them could turn out and provide a sort of competitive advantage.
1: I'm Nick Bewley. That's News Talk ZB Sport with Generate. It's 8:05. Mike Hosking is next.
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5: Fine after a frosty start. Some high cloud expected this evening. Light winds, and the high today should be 15 degrees with 3 overnight. Tomorrow, Friday, ending the working week with more showers on the forecast. Some falls will be heavy, otherwise should clear to fine. Southwesterlies dying out in the morning. The high will be 13 degrees with 4 overnight. Right now in the city, it's just gone 4 degrees. 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
4: News Talk ZB Christchurch, time saver traffic.
6: 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Marshland Road at Preston's is slow. The Southern Motorway heavy coming in from Curlitz. John's Road, you're going to hit heavy traffic there between Wilkinson's and Sawyer's Arms. We've got a bit of traffic also Main North Road at Papanui. 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

0: They are an Australian bluegrass band called Midnight Chicken, and I wrote this song, and then after touring with them, really wanted to just create something with them because I love their sound a lot. So yeah, that's where the song comes from.
1: Okay, we're going to play a little bit after the break. What's it called and what's it about?
0: It's called Mr. Cotter's Ridge, and I wrote it with a woman from Kilcunda, which is in South Gippsland in Victoria. She lives beside a farm that was once Mr. Cotter's farm in the 1860s, and Mr. Cotter was a real person. He protested against the government at the time that were forcing him and the neighbouring farmers to strip the land of trees and bush, especially these three blue gums that were on his ridge. He refused to cut them down, and it was basically a you keep the land and strip the trees or you lose it situation. So he walked off the land, and then about 10 years later the government was paying everybody to replant the trees on the same land. So Jenny Churchill, the woman that I wrote it with, told me that story, and I thought that sounds better than any part of my love life, so let's write a song about that.
1: Well, listen, we'll play it after the break. Lovely to catch up with you. Glad things are going so well, and we'll talk again soon.
0: Thanks so much. See you later.
1: Nice to talk to her. Jenny Mitchell, Mr. Cotter's Ridge, for the first time ever, in a moment, 15 past.
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1: Mike, I really appreciate you promoting the country singers, giving them a talk and a chance to talk about their life and reasons for their songs. Mike, Jenny Mitchell sounds a lot like Jacinda Ardern, but I really like the interview. Thank you, Dion. Read the Australians. Mike, I rate it so highly, the country music over Nashville. Something so raw and so real, but Casey I can listen to all day long. Mike, I like Jenny, but Casey C, when living the Wit Sundays, you ever interviewed her? Don't know. We'd have to go down through the... I don't know, to be honest. Anyway, first time ever heard. Mike, when you say you're not on social media, how do you follow Jenny Mitchell on Facebook, as you've just mentioned? A lot of people mention that. It's the weirdest thing that you should ask. Anyway, let me come back to that in a moment. This is Mr. Cotter's Ridge.

0: Jenny Mitchell, Mr. Cotter's Ridge, out tomorrow. No one's heard that before, which is good. Yeah, read the Facebook thing. When I think I missed it because so many people go, "Why you don't have Facebook, Mike?" No, I don't, and I'm not on it, and I never have been, and I never will be. My point, but when I research these people, all that stuff pops up. So, according, and my wife's on this. You should have said you don't follow us. Just like, oh, whatever. When I research these people, videos come up, and yeah. That's how that works. The only reason I ask her whether Casey Chambers was really nice to her is I was told a story the other day. Tim Finn was telling this person a story that when Tim Finn was opening for Bob Dylan, the rules were you went nowhere near Bob Dylan. In fact, to the point where Bob Dylan had bits of tape on the ground where you couldn't cross the tape and you had to go into your particular part and Mr. Dylan was on the other side of the tape in another place, in another room, and you were not to interact with him in any way, shape, or form.
1: Yeah, so, I've seen Bob Dylan live, and I felt like I wasn't allowed to interact with him in any way, shape, or form either.
0: So clearly, Casey Chambers, slightly friendlier persuasion. 8:22.
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3: 15 degrees the maximum. 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Parliament halls empty as politicians head home to begin the election campaign. In sport, Blake Ferns coach hopeful of creating another fond memory on return to Twickenham. And Winston Peters starred as a guest at the Real Housewife of Auckland's NZ First event. Read the story, nzherald.co.nz.
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1: 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Time saver traffic.
2: Yet cheaper fuel at gas petrol superstations. Now John's Road is heavy between Wilkinson's Road and Sawyer's Arms. The Southern Motorway very slow coming in from Curlitz. Yaltus appear again at Rossley. Slow again Blenheim Road at Annex. And we've got a bit of traffic there on Rickerton Road at Whaerenui and at Clarence Street. 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
9: 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Mike, doesn't happen often, but you are wrong. Pompey's kicking is 83%, while Tuapiki's is 83.8%. Also, I believe the club told Pompey a couple of weeks ago he was free to explore options. He was. Sam's telling me they don't rate him. They've got a bunch of guys coming in. They've picked up one from Brisbane and one from Timaru or somewhere. I don't know. Anyway, they got looked in the cupboard and they've got 600 centres and one of them need to go and they don't rate Pompey. But, I mean, he's right. 83% is good kicking. Could I also argue that given Tuapiki and Pompey and Luke and all those guys, they've got different kickers. Therefore, the 83% is not really the whole season. Therefore, you could argue that that is artificially inflated because it depends when Tuapiki kicks and when Pompey kicks and when Luke Metcalf kicks. And therefore, if you kick less often, chances are your score is going to be higher, isn't it?
10: It doesn't help that he always looks like he's going to cock it up.
9: He doesn't have the best. He doesn't look good. He's not stylish with it. But 83% is 83%. I'm not stylish with it either, but look at me. I'm number one. So what's it matter? Critics can all get stuffed. News is next.
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6: 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The Mike Hosking Breakfast with Arvida Retirement Communities. 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
7: It's 8:30 and just warmed up to 6 degrees in Christchurch. Kia ora, I'm Claire Sherwood. Health New Zealand's confident the new target time for police handling mental health patients over to ED is about right. The agencies had initially aimed to cut the handover time from an hour to 15 minutes as part of its phased response change plan. That's now been revised to 30 minutes. Specialist Mental Health and Addiction Director Carla Burquist has told Mike Hosking staff have been clear 15 minutes is not enough time and think half an hour is more achievable.
8: There will be places where it's never really going to be realistic even to meet that 30-minute target, but there's flexibility built in for that.
7: Also today, pressure at Christchurch Hospital has officially reached the Child Health Department, which is now operating with 86% of the nurses required to be considered fully staffed. Data released under the Official Information Act reveals the number of vacant nursing positions has more than doubled in a year, from 32 to almost 73 full-time equivalent roles. Nurses Organisation Delegate and paediatric nurse Hannah McCarthy says paediatrics is often protected from the reality of hospital understaffing.
9: My poor colleagues in the adult world do deal with it a lot more because we have little vulnerable kiddos. It does feel hard doing our job, like we're doing more with less.
7: It's thought the organisational structure of fire and emergency fundamentally comes down to the people. National has made an election promise to do away with Fire and Emergencies Board and make it directly accountable to the Emergency Management Minister rather than Internal Affairs. Labor is promising an independent review of the organisation's funding and operations. Professional Firefighters Union National Secretary Watty Watson told Mike Hosking there's room to completely change the structure.
10: At the end of the day, it's who's making those decisions that need to be held to account, and we need people that are absolutely focused on using all the resources.
7: Some weight has no doubt shifted off the shoulders of Christchurch's Arana Wildlife Park with a much-needed cash injection. Christchurch City Councillors have agreed to give the struggling park $1.2 million towards a $4.1 million funding gap ahead of its 50th anniversary tomorrow. Chief Executive Rachel Hayden says community support has been incredible, but she does admit the Give a Little page has been a slow burner.
11: But we are grateful to every generous donor giving what they can. Times are tough for people out there at the moment. So even if it's just been words of encouragement or an email, it has meant a huge amount.
7: And the

0: campaign has officially begun, with politicians bidding farewell to Parliament for at least the next 45 days. Parliament rose last night, marking the end of a three-year term with a raucous adjournment debate. National's Deputy Leader Nicola Willis took aim at Labour's Carmel Cipollone, claiming she can't make her promises add up.
1: She was asked how Labour was going to pay for its promises, and this is what she opened with, quote, "Well, we certainly wouldn't be giving tax breaks to landlords."
0: Cipollone shot back, taking aim at National over claims the opposition backs nine new taxes.
2: "People will tire of lies about taxes. Now, I know how hard it must be for the current government having nothing positive to talk about after 3 years, but people can sniff the desperation."
0: That's News Talk ZB News with Spark for Business.
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4: To News Talk ZB Sport, Black Ferns mentor Whitney Hansen's hopeful of creating another fond memory at Twickenham, 4 years on from her first visit to the home of English rugby as a coach. New Zealand faced the world champions on Sunday morning with a crowd of 50,000 anticipated. Hansen says she was fortunate to work with her dad, Sir Steve, as part of a men's World 15 invitational match in 2023.
5: "Just going in at the beginning to do a bit of PD, but by the end of it, they said, oh, look, we're going to have you come in and be part of the group." And that was really special, and a special moment to have with Dad. There's not too many probably father-daughter combinations that have sat in a coaching box together in Twickenham.
4: The Black Ferns have reverted to their strongest possible lineup, with number 8 Kaipo Olsen-Baker and left wing Aisha Letiinga coming back from injury. Liam Lawson has welcomed clarity regarding his move back to Racing Bulls ahead of Saturday's Formula One Grand Prix in Azerbaijan. Isaac Hadjar has overcome a wrist injury to return to the Red Bull number 2 car. Lawson deputised in his absence in the Netherlands, Italy and Spain. Lawson says the experience working across both teams was busy but enjoyable.
6: "It was a good few races, honestly. But yeah, no, it feels good to do the prep last week and to have the time and to be back in my car. I'm excited."
4: Lawson enters the weekend in 9th on the driver's standings, 18 points clear of Alpine's Pierre Gasly. United States captain Brant Snedeker remains adamant the pressure is off world golf number one Scotty Scheffler for the 16th edition of the President's Cup starting in Chicago tomorrow morning. The PGA Tour champion only has 6 wins out of 21 match play encounters across the President's Cup and Ryder Cup since his 2021 debut, contrary to his dominance over the sport this decade. Snedeker says the team's hopes ride on more than one player.
7: "You can only deliver 5 points at his best. He goes out and plays unbelievable. We just want Scotty to be comfortable and go out there and have fun and be the Scotty Scheffler he is every week. I don't want him to take a burden on. He's not going to win or lose us his President's Cup. His President's Cup's going to be won or lost by 12 people."
4: 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I'm Nick Bewley. That's News Talk ZB Sport with Generate. It's 25 to 9. Mike Hosking is next.
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0: A frosty start clearing to a fine Thursday. Some high cloud expected this evening. Light winds as we make our way to 15 degrees. The overnight low should be 3. Tomorrow, Friday, showers in the morning. Some will be heavy, but otherwise clearing to a fine Friday. Southwesterlies dying out early in the day. The high should be 13 degrees and a drop back to 4 overnight. Right now in the city, it's quickly warming up. Just gone 6 degrees on News Talk ZB.
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8: Lose an hour's sleep, not your life. Good morning. Now John's Road is heavy between Wilkinson's Road and Sawyer's Arms. Memorial Avenue at Graham, slow again, Rossley at Yaldhurst and at Pier. Now the Southern Motorway, you're going to hit traffic. Heavy traffic from Curlitz all the way through to the city. And we've got a bit of traffic there on Ferry Road approaching Aldwyn's Road. Install smoke alarms where you sleep this daylight saving.
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9: Mike just spent a winter break in Noosa, found every restaurant I went to had very few New Zealand white wines on the list, had to put up with inferior Australian selection. So you went to the wrong places, clearly, because in my experience, white wine in Australia from New Zealand is very widely... Maybe it's a patriotic thing because the Australian wine industry, as you well know, as reported on this program, is suffering a downturn at the moment where we're doing exactly the opposite. I assume your text references the interview we did earlier where growth continues.

0: Minister, and Piers Morgan is saying you can't believe a word out of this guy, because if he got a basic fact like that wrong as a journalist, what else has he got wrong?
1: Yeah, good to see you, mate. We'll catch up soon. Enda Brady out of Britain. Our polling, by the way, this morning, which is interesting, voters are increasingly trying to block Farage from getting to government. So this is YouGov, its new analysis of tactical voting. People are open increasingly to vote for a sort of a stop reform candidate, either Labour or Conservative. So they look at a seat. If it's a toss-up seat, the Labour reform, say, for example, Labour v Reform, Labour would win 41% of the vote, Reform 26. The gap widens by 11. That gap has widened by 11 points since February. So people, it's one thing to, you know, dilly-dally with a bit of, you know, temptation in a poll when it doesn't really count, but when the push comes to shove, people think slightly differently, which is interesting. The other depressing figure I saw the other day, they have a different name for it, but there are 20% of working-age adults who are on what they call the universal credit. In other words, you know, the benefit. 1 in 5 working-age people in Britain, 20% of working-age people in Britain, 7.3 million of them are between 20 and 64, right? The working age. 7.3 million people do nothing but sit on a benefit. It's amazing, eh? 16.2.
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1: Just looking at Fonterra's result, which has just been delivered to the market for FY26, I mean, the numbers are just amazing. Total cash returns to shareholders, which eventually rolls through to all of us, of course, virtually $20 billion. $19.6 billion has come back to the New Zealand economy. 73 cents a share, which is up from 57, so that's the cash dividend, of course. The Farmgate final price, $9.69. Very nice number, $9.69. The organic price, if you're into that, $14.13. The operating profit at $3.4 billion, which is up 97.6% on the prior year. The mainland thing is all part of it, of course. Don't forget that. And we thank Miles Hurrell, obviously, because they've got a new CEO, a guy called Richard Allen. He's been on the program. He seems he's a long-term Fonterra-er. Anyway, so Miles Hurrell was part of that commercial side of the equation. $1.2 billion mainland investment was part of that equation. Profit after tax, $2.6 billion, which is up 142%. Return on capital is 14.2%, up from 11.7%. FY27 going forward. We've already given you these numbers, but just to reiterate them, FY27 underlying earnings range of 68 to 85 per share. So we'll take that. Thanks very much. 26.27 forecast, gate price 9.50. That got boosted the other day, was down at 9.25. Range is 8.50 to 10.50. That got narrowed. So 9.50 is your midpoint at the moment. 26.27 forecast on organic is 14.30. So that's increasing yet again. So basically, what did they do? They collected, they processed, they shipped near record volumes of milk. They talk about all the usual stuff you'd expect them to talk about, like weather and geopolitical volatility, but the, you know, proof's in the pudding, didn't make any difference. Record shipping volumes, materially improving our delivery performance. Now, question for you out of that result, which you can't argue with, obviously, is the debate at the time, as led, I guess, by Winston Peters. I wasn't on Winston Peters' team. I was edging towards him, though. I wasn't overly thrilled about the sale of the commercial stuff. It got overwhelmingly voted for by the farmers, though, and that's the way democracy works. When you got the money in the bank and you've just heard those results and those numbers, was Miles Hurrell and the farmers right? Or will we be talking about this next year and be wondering where all the money's gone from that commercial side of the operation? So there's the debate that continues. But for now, the numbers are gold. Thank the good Lord for the farmers in Fonterra. 10 to 9.
2: 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Time saver traffic.
10: 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John's Road is heavy between Wilkinson's Road and Sawyer's Arms. Main North Road at QE2 Drive is slow. Again, Greer's at Harewood. The Southern Motorway is heavy from Curlitz all the way through to the city. 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
1: Mike better ask Winston to rethink his political attacks on Fonterra. Whoops, another large New Zealand co-op making a fair profit. We better force separation on them. I mean, there's an argument there, depending on how hard you want to pull the bow, that's a company that's making gargantuan profits, and we celebrate that. Yet a supermarket, when they make what you would perceive to be gargantuan profits, we don't like it. And you are paying the international price for milk and you are paying for their success. And yet, so why do we celebrate that but we don't celebrate the supermarkets? Weird, eh? Do you know the most exciting or uplifting story for me yesterday, personally? It's a weird old thing. My fascination with aviation, I've no idea where it came from. But Qantas announced yesterday they are selling. They've got the dates ready to go. It is August next year. It is New York to Sydney or Sydney to New York. Longest flight in the world. The even longer one, of course, is going to be Sydney to London, which takes off in October next year. They're now about to start selling tickets. So it is it's a fascinating thing. As I'm assuming they've done the homework. I'm assuming there is money to be paid to buy the seats. I'm assuming there's demand from people who want to sit on the plane. London's going to be 22. So the boss has just come back from New York. He's done that 17-18 thing that Air New Zealand does. That is one of the longer flights in the world. The longest at the moment is Singapore-New York. But I think New York-Sydney is going to beat that. And certainly London to Sydney is going to be the longest in the world. And that's going to be towards 22 hours. And that is a fantastically long period of time to be on a steel tube, I would have thought.
0: I mean, even after that 17-hour one, the boss, he sort of looks like a broken
1: doesn't
0: man.
1: Doesn't look good, does he?
0: Broken man, doesn't he?
1: He looks like
0: he's been to Guantanamo Bay.
1: When we said, too long, he didn't even answer, did he? You just had that sort of that.
0: He said, I'll tell you anything. I'll talk.
1: Anyway, 22 hours. And, of course, not only that, but Qantas, they haven't got the actual numbers yet, but Qantas, to do this, the cost of a ticket is just wait for your eyes to water before you see what they're going to be charging for you to be on that plane. But I guarantee you it's going to be a fantastic success, so I wish them the best. 6 away from 9.
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1: Now, Durham University have done a man's sexiest voice range test. So there is a vocal pitch point, and they found what they regard as the sweet spot. Generally, a man's vocal range is anywhere between 75 and 180. So 75 at the bottom end is somebody like Vin Diesel.
18: 1, 2, 3, 4, 5. 1, 2, 3, 4, 5.
1: Just to be clear, that isn't Vin Diesel. So if you were thinking, so it wasn't Vin Diesel, but that's how Vin Diesel would go if he was counting. Anyway, what about 115?
23: 1, 2, 3, 4, 5. 1, 2, 3, 4, 5.
1: Do they have to have the annoying British accent?
0: That's what makes it so sexy.
1: Then we come to 135. Somebody like
23: two,
1: Kevin Hart.
23: 1, 2, 3, 4, 5.
0: I mean, imagine if Kevin Hart was British.
1: Exactly. The middle number. What's the middle number? 95.
23: 1, 2, 3, 4, 5. 1, 2, 3, 4, 5.
1: Can we go back to 75?
18: 1, 2, 3, 4, 5. 1, 2, 3, 4, 5.
1: And 95?
23: 1, 2, 3, 4, 5.
1: It's not dramatic, is it? Is it just me, or it doesn't appear dramatic?
0: None of those are putting a tingle in your dingle?
1: No. There's no fizz in my pencil. 95 is the sweet spot. And 95, who speaks in the sweet spot? Barack Obama. But is he speaking in the sweet spot, or is he fabulous to listen to because of the language he uses and the way he uses it? Or is it because of the hurts? Jared Butler, Jason Momoa, The Rock. Is there a link? Because they're all sort of, aren't they? They're all built kind of...
0: Like you mean?
1: Not unlike my good self. Now, I've been put through. Did you do this seriously? Can you do this? So you put my voice through the voice frequency test. What machine did you use for that? The hell are you talking about? We don't have one of those.
0: The sexyometer?
1: We've barely got a bloody printer that works. Where do we get a voice frequency test machine from? Anyway, I come in at 125, which worries me. That's
0: close to chipmunk level. Admittedly, perhaps we should have put this bit in.
1: Surely that's closer to 95 than 125. Come on. Anyway, on that fun and frivolous note, we will leave you and look forward to your company from 6 o'clock tomorrow. Happy days. The world is yours.
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10: It's 9 o'clock and 7 degrees in Christchurch. Kia ora, I'm Claire Sherwood. Firefighters are welcoming policy from across the political spectrum, but insist action is needed now. Nationals made an election promise to do away with Fire and Emergencies Board and make it directly accountable to the Emergency Management Minister, while Labour is promising an independent review of the organisation with both its funding and operations under the spotlight. Professional Firefighters Union National Secretary Watty Watson told Mike Hosking proper management is still desperately needed.
11: We've got management offences that are running rampant. There's no confidence in them. There's no trust that they're giving proper information.
10: Another positive annual result for Fonterra, despite challenging weather conditions and global volatility. The dairy co-ops confirmed a total cash return to shareholders of $19.6 billion. With the latest, here's business reporter Michael Sergal.
12: The final farmgate milk price payout for dairy farmers is $9.69. That's down from a record high payout of $10.16 last year. Total dividends for the year have come to 73 cents per share, including the 16 cents per share paid out after the sale of Fonterra's consumer arm earlier this year.
10: Police have finished searching the west coast Lake Moeraki for a plane that disappeared almost 50 years ago with nothing of interest found. Police, the Coast Guard and Navy divers spent 2 days looking for the wreckage of a Piper Cherokee that disappeared during a scenic flight in 1978. Seven people were on board. Senior Sergeant Mark Kirkwood says the lake bed was thoroughly examined, but disappointingly nothing useful was found. Disgraced Hollywood producer Harvey Weinstein's received a 15-year prison sentence for sexually assaulting his former assistant. A jury found the 74-year-old guilty of assaulting Miriam Haley in 2006 during a retrial held last year. His original 2020 conviction was overturned after it was ruled he hadn't received a fair trial due to prejudicial evidence and errors in the proceedings. Haley approves of the latest outcome.
13: I think that the sentence was fair, in my opinion. So I'm happy with it.
10: Some clarity for New Zealanders around new citizens' arrest powers. They were expanded last month, meaning anyone can detain or restrain a person committing an offence with a particular focus on retail crime. The security associations released new industry guidelines, including making sure an arrest is lawful and necessary. CEO Gary Morrison says these arrests should also be left to select security staff who

0: will be trained in due course?
1: We're looking at having 50 staff trained by Christmas, maybe 200, 500 next year. So it is a low number of staff who can really demonstrate they've got the appropriate skills.
0: And the Insurance and Financial Services Ombudsman says it's dealing with a tsunami of insurance disputes investigations. It says a typical year would see around 300 investigations, but in the year to July, there were 833. Ombudsman Karen Stevenson says tough financial times have meant people are more inclined to complain than in previous years. She says technology is also playing a part in the increase.
2: The rise of AI helping people make complaints who otherwise might not bother. So it's a real enabler in a lot of respects because it's increasing the accessibility.
0: That's News Talk ZB News with My Food Bag. One less thing to think about. Dinner sorted.
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4: News Talk ZB Sport. Half the homework for Liam Lawson as he returns to a more routine week in Formula One. He's back in the Racing Bull stable for the next stop on the calendar at Baku in Azerbaijan on Saturday after covering the injury-enforced absence of Isaac Hadjar at Red Bull. Lawson's relieved as a decision was made early to avoid unnecessary planning.
5: Kind of started prepping for two and then it became more clear that I think Isaac was feeling a bit better, so it's been more simple, honestly, and it was a really busy few weeks.
4: The first practice session is tonight. Former Silver Ferns captain Laura Langman believes what's been labelled the Fire 5 netball tournament set for Auckland this weekend is what the sport needs. Run by ex-New Zealand shooter Maria Folau, the five-a-side competition mixes current and past internationals with up-and-coming talent in shorter games with tweaked rules like three-point shots. Langman says netball's dominance in national female sport participation relies on innovative ventures.
6: To be able to keep competing with like sevens and keep attracting players or athletes to stay in our game, our ability to offer a good product or a good competition and varieties of it is probably really sought after.
4: And the winning side will earn $25,000. And the opening four balls combinations at the President's Cup have been released for play tomorrow morning on the Medina course near Chicago. Ryan Fox is joined by Adam Scott in the fourth match for an Antipodean international pairing versus the United States' Colin Morikawa and Wyndham Clark. Elsewhere, Scotty Scheffler and Sam Burns open up against Minwoo Lee and Sunjay Im. Cameron Young and Xander Schauffele meet Hideki Matsuyama and Ryo Hisatsune. Justin Thomas and Jackson Koivin play Corey Connors and Nico Echevarria. Chris Goddard and Patrick Cantlay wrap up the day in a contest with the Kims, Tom and Siwoo. I'm Nick Bewley. That's News Talk ZB News and Sport to 9:05. John McDonald is next.
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7: 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The Southern Motorway very slow coming in from Curlitz all the way through to Waltham. Ferry Road at Aldwyns, again at Linwood Avenue. Slow again, Papanui Heaton and Innes. Also Graham's at Wairaki and John's Road is slow between Wilkinson's and Sawyer's Arms. 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
0: A frosty start, but that's cleared to a nice, fine Thursday. A bit of high cloud expected this evening. Just light winds on the forecast as we make our way to today's high of 15 degrees. The overnight low will be 3. Right now, it's quickly warming up, just gone 8 degrees. That's News Talk ZB News, Sport and Weather to 9:07.
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8: Morning, we are with you till midday on your radio and on the iHeartRadio app. As Claire just said, it was a blimmin' chilly start, wasn't it? I got my brother arriving from London today, and he asked me the other day, you know, what weather to prepare for. So I pretty much said, it's all over the place at the moment, mate, which it is. And walking to work first thing this morning, it felt particularly weird with it being so cold, but also so light. Very strange. All going to change, though. Don't panic this weekend with daylight savings kicking in. 1 hour from now, Christchurch's Mayor Phil Major is going to be with us. So what's his reaction to the council's airport noise rules forcing Williams Corp

0: to pull out of that big development near Canterbury University, eh? That and a whole lot more with Phil Major straight after 10. In the meantime, can you believe how quick Christchurch City Councillors are to throw the cash around? Agreeing yesterday to give $1.2 million to Arana Wildlife Park, just 10 days after the park came out crying poor, saying it was on track to run out of cash by the end of March and needed to find $4.1 million to keep paying the bills, keep the lights on. That was just 10 days ago. They said at the time that they would be trying to raise some of the money themselves, but that they would also be asking our local councils for help, and first cab off the rank, come in Christchurch City, with councillors voting yesterday in favour of handing over $1.2 million, all within 10 days, just 10 days of the Arana Park bosses going public. So what does that say about the Christchurch City Council, do you think? What does it say? It tells me that it is a pushover. The way the votes went were 13 in favour, 3 against, so a decent majority. There were some dissenting voices around the council table, just a few, who weren't happy. Councillor Nathaniel Hurst-Jardine, who, by the way, can I just say, I think he is showing himself to be a very good councillor. He said the council should be focusing on the basics, such as roading, water, affordable housing, community facilities, all of that. Now, according to the press, Councillor Jardine reckons that agreeing to the $1.2 million will eventually see the council contributing $5 million annually, which he says over 25 years would add up to about $125 million. I don't know about the $125 million, but he's spot on. He's absolutely right. Because what is a city council agreeing in just 10 days to hand over $1.2 million? What does that say to the people running around a park? It tells them that when push comes to shove, maybe even before push comes to shove, it tells them the council will come to their rescue time and time and time again. Now, of the councillors who voted in favour yesterday, Aaron Kewen seems to have been the most vocal. Here's what he said to Heather about it on Drive yesterday. She asked him why the council is stumping up with the money, and he said,
1: "This is a Christchurch institution. It's been there 50 years. New Zealand's largest wildlife park, and we for a long time have not supported this park properly. So it's about time our council stepped up and started looking after them. Your council does."
0: Now, what are you saying there? What Aaron was getting at there was the Auckland Council supporting the Auckland Zoo. Aaron also told Heather that Christchurch City Council is going to talk to Selwyn and Waimakariri about throwing some money at Arana Park as well. I mean, Arana Park said it's going to talk to them too. But Selwyn Mayor, Lydia Glidden, she seems to be one of the few people talking sense about this. She hasn't had any formal request. But get this, she says any proposal that Arana Park wants to put forward to Selwyn would need to show what the benefits would be for Selwyn ratepayers. Has it done that for Christchurch? Can't imagine it. So it needs to show what the benefits would be for Selwyn ratepayers and be mindful that the council doesn't have an endless pot of money. Amen. Can we move to Selwyn? Now, look, to be fair to the Christchurch Council, before it hands over the $1.2 million, it wants to see the park's half-year financial results and wants to see what it's doing to improve the finances. But look, that'll just be a box-ticking exercise. Arana Park knows right now, it's got the money. Money's in the bank. And by the way, if you're wondering where this $1.2 million is coming from, the Christchurch City Council says it'll come from its forecast operating surplus. So not an actual surplus, a forecast surplus. It beggars belief. Canterbury Mornings. But how do you feel about this? And what do you think it says about the Christchurch City Council? Is it a pushover? Or is it doing what's right for Arana Park? Will you tell me? Our number here at Newstalk ZB is 0800 801080.
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0: It is 9:15. What does it tell you about the Christchurch City Council that within 10 days of Arana Park going public with its financial woes, it's turned around and said, oh yeah, 1.2 mil, it's yours. What does it tell you about the council? And how do you feel about it handing this money over? Brandon, morning Brandon. You say, I'd rather help those animals than see these half-assed road repairs. Well, that's what one of the councillors was getting at yesterday, Brandon, saying that the money should be spent on road repairs, should be spent on the basics. Appreciate you getting in touch. Morning Clive, how are you?
15: Yeah, good, thanks, Sean. Yourself?
0: I'm very well, very well. What's your reaction to this?
15: Well, as you know from the text I sent in, this is not a priority. In fact, I'm not a fan of animals, wild animals, being kept in captivity, and I'm sure the animals aren't either. It's about getting back to basics of what councils are set up for in the first place, and running zoos was never ever part of it, right, going way back, and neither should it be. To me, it just proves that they need to have their rates capped. They need to learn to live within their means. And their means is not our pockets, which they, the ratepayers' pockets, which they continually seem to be able to dive into.
0: I'll be interested to see if we hear from any councillors this morning, because, Aaron Kewen, possibly, he might want to call in and defend it. But it
15: to
0: seems-
15: be fair, he does stand up and defend whatever his argument is, which, you know, I have heard him, but... Yeah, it'd be interesting. If any of the others could justify it, because I just can't see how you can. I mean, it's just out of control. I mean, the rest of us can't just put our rates up to pay for increased rates.
0: Yeah.
15: And it's not a priority. It's not what the council's meant to be about. It's, you know, infrastructure, roading, water, sewage. That sort of stuff.
0: Can I run this past you? Alice says, what a sad place we would be without the so-called extras that bring joy to our lives. She says, sure, water, roading, housing are central needs, but the extras are hugely important for overall well-being. What do you think?

0: I mean,
1: well, yeah, but where does it end? Extras for what? I mean, I don't go to Arana Park. There's lots of stuff I don't go to. But the stuff I do go to, I would argue going out and doing physical exercise, playing in parks or whatever, or playing sport, that's actually better for your well-being than going watching animals that are caged up or fenced up or whatever they are.
0: Yeah, and you know,
1: it's abstractive, that argument. I mean,
0: it does feed into the, and I don't know if it's a perception anymore, but it's my belief that this council, maybe all councils, they're pretty much a pushover when. When they're presented with these emotive arguments, you know, you've got to save the animals. You know, we need your help, and it seems within 10 days they've said, "Oh yeah, absolutely. What do you need?"
1: I agree totally. I mean, what do the people in Bromley think with that smell? Do you want to run a park, or do you want that smell to go away? Well, I think I know which way they'd vote, and which is really the priority. You know what I mean? It's just nonsense. It's just whatever comes, they just blow it, and you know, it just frustrates you.
0: One of the councils.
1: Why I don't want my council joining up with Christchurch.
0: Which one are you?
1: I'm Wymack.
0: All right. I see Dan Gordon's been saying all the right things, not committing to handing over money. But I thought Lydia Glidden at Selwyn, I thought she was brilliant, saying that any request would have to show what benefits it would bring for Selwyn ratepayers.
1: Mm. Yeah, I'm totally with that. Yeah, I agree totally. It just seems to be totally out of control. The ratepayers from Wymack, we actually contribute to the museum and even the Christchurch Library. I don't know why we do that, because we've got our own libraries. Everybody's got a library. I'm holding mine at the moment. I'm talking to you on it.
0: Right.
1: I mean, you know, where does it all end? And that's before you get me onto that silly airport thing they've got down in Tarras. Operating a civil engineering firm from Dunedin to Tauranga. You know, where does it end? You know.
0: And for the basics for you, just before we move on, you say, you know, instead of around a park, focus on the basics. What are they, as far as you're concerned?
1: Well, but the basics are that your sewage and your water and your roading, your street roading, contributing to traffic flow, you know, for people to get on with their businesses. I can understand, you know, building a convention centre and that'll bring people in. Don't know if we had to build one so big. I've got doubts about that. And I get the stadium. The stadium definitely has brought, you know, activity to the city, and it's definitely given it a boost if you want to talk well-being. But how much well-being are you going to, you know, spend money on, and, you know, what might be well-being to me might not be to someone else. I mean, parks and things like that. Yeah.
0: I'm a fan of parks. One of the councillors was saying yesterday, I was reading in the press about it, saying that, you know, if people went to around a park, if

0: age.
1: Yeah, I think we're on the same page there. Hey, Clive, nice to talk to you, mate. Thanks for getting in touch.
2: Good goal. Have a good one.
1: All right, you too. 922, Jason says, ludicrous. That $1.2 million urgently needs to be spent on cycleways, concrete build-outs, raised platforms everywhere, multicoloured painted roads, narrowed lanes, random traffic lights, removal of car parks on streets. Yeah, tongue firmly in cheek, Jason. Thank you. What's your reaction? 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
1: It is a 9:25. This is not just about Arana Park. If you think, Sarah's having a go at me, I'll come to you, Sarah. This is not just about Arana Park. The theme here, it continues the theme of the City Council throwing around the cash and being very good at allowing itself to be taken for a ride. Another example. You want another example? This is one I thought of when I heard yesterday that they'd agreed to give $1.2 million to Arana Park, the Otakaro Orchard Community Garden in the centre of town. The council has given them more than $760,000. It's told them they don't have to pay back a $150,000 loan, and it's even let them get away without paying the interest on that loan. You see, this is what it's all about. This is the message that the council gives every time it does something like this. So with the community garden, what has it been? It's been give from the council, and still it's not open. And if you're trying to picture where this is, it's by the river on the promenade just off Manchester Street near the Band Rotunda. And for 6 years now, all we've seen is more council money going into it, but we're yet to see anything for it. And I tell you what, the risk is, we're going to see the same time and time again.

0: 10 with Arana Park. And those three councillors who voted against the $1.2 million, I was going to call it a bailout, but it's not even a bailout. It's going to go somewhere towards helping out. But those three councillors who voted against it, they need to be applauded. And my view on this, that if any council money is to go to Arana Park, it should be used to wind the place down. That if Christchurch or even Selwyn or Waimakariri, if they're going to pour any more money into it, then it should be money to help wind it down and find new homes for the animals. And that is it. That's my very strong view. That is the only involvement that I think is warranted. Could be Auckland Zoo, send the animals to Auckland Zoo, whatever. Yes, take a lot of money, and it would take time. But I don't think the council has done the right thing within 10 days of the Arana Park people coming out and saying, we're in the shtuck. I don't agree with the council handing over $1.2 million with a couple of box-ticking exercises as the proviso. It's done the wrong thing. What do you think? 0800 80 1080 is my number, 928. Headlines next.
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10: A high today in Christchurch of 15 degrees. Health New Zealand confident the new target time for police handing mental health patients over to ED is about right. Police finished searching the west coast to Lake Moeraki for a plane that disappeared almost 50 years ago, though nothing of interest has been found. City councillors have agreed to give the struggling Arana Park $1.2 million towards a $4.1 million funding gap ahead of its 50th anniversary tomorrow. And Parliament's halls officially empty as politicians head home to their electorates to begin the election campaign. Leaked document details significant change at government department, including exit from regions. Read that story today, nzherald.co.nz. Christchurch's weather fine after a frosty start. High cloud expected this evening. Light winds, the maximum will be 15 degrees. It's 10 degrees right now. Now back to John McDonald.
0: Thank you, Claire. 29 to 10, News Talk ZB, Canterbury Mornings. Got a couple of our lines free, by the way, so if you're quick, you'll be straight through. 0800 80 1080 is our number. We're discussing the Christchurch City Council's decision yesterday to give $1.2 million to Arana Park, which is in a financial mess and is

warns that if it doesn't have, if it can't find 4.1 million by the end of March, then it's not going to have any cash to pay its bills. And that announcement by Arana Park was made 10 days ago, and within 10 days, the city council has said, yep, 1.2 mil. And I tell you what, that'll just be the start. A lot of people are saying, and as I mentioned, some of the councillors yesterday said that the council should be spending its money on, and it's a term that often gets used, the basics. What are the basics, as far as you're concerned? If you're one of the people not happy about this money going to Arana Park, what are the basics and what is it that this money should be spent on? 0800 80 10 80 is my number. Sarah. Good morning, Sarah. Sarah says, gee, John, you're a moaning, miserable old bugger. Hey, enough of the old. You're a moaning, miserable old bugger. You're never happy. How much will I share here? You're never happy, and there's something you don't like is suffering. That's what makes you happy. You are one sad man. Jeepers creepers. You are one sad man. Arana Park is there for the people, not just to suit miserable McDonald who's anti-anything that the kids and families love. Sarah, I don't know where you get that impression. I'm actually a very, very positive person. But when I see councils, entities, governments, individuals, when I see them making a decisions that I don't agree with, well, I'm hardly going to say yeah, am I? Anyway, you go on. All things cost money, and yes, it may not be funded in a way that suits you, but why should the city suffer just because you're not happy with how it's funded, you sad man? Thank you, Sarah, for being in touch. Dave, you're a fellow sad man. You say so much money wasted on dumb stuff. Arana Park. Most people will never use. You're broadening it here. No, I disagree with you, Dave. You're saying most people won't use the convention centre, the town hall, the stadium, or the court theatre. No, so wrong. The convention centre is a huge asset for the city. You say, don't they understand? The people that I know can't afford the petrol to get to Arana Park, let alone the price of admission. You say the city council has to stop spraying money around that we don't have. Thank you. Mary says time and time again, more money being thrown around. See, the point is that around the city council, what it needs to do is it needs to show that it is not a pushover. It needs to show that it is not the first port of call when organisations get into a bit of strife. Because all it's doing is showing these organisations that the tap is on. It's showing these organisations that they don't have to go out and be creative. They don't have to find other means, because it seems that the impression has been gained that the council will always give, give, give. And I gave the example of the Otakaro Orchard Community Garden in the centre of town just before. Give, give, give. And I find it really interesting that people will take me on and have a go at me for being negative about things like Arana Park, but then the very same people, will probably have a go at the council for spending money on things they don't like. Will have a go at the council for spending money on things that they don't think add anything to the fabric of society or add anything to the wellness of the local community. So it's very selective, I think. And all I'm saying is that I don't think that handing over this money within a 10-day period, I don't think it sends the kind of signal that the council should be sending. Bearing in mind, too, that the money's coming from a forecast surplus. So it's not like it's even money in the bank. Forecast surplus, we'll take 1.2 mil out of that and we'll allocate it to Arana Park. The other thing, too, is I'm not convinced in terms of the financial sustainability of Arana Park. And where I see this going is there'll be more requests for money. Because bear in mind, it's 4.1 million they need by March. So they've got 1.2, still need to find 2.9. Where's that going to come from? We know, don't we? We know where it's going to come from. It's going to come from ratepayers.
And

0: The problem is the council just does not seem to have the fortitude to say no. It seems too willing to forego loans. It seems too willing to turn a blind eye when entities can't pay back the money. I mean, I could list so many examples where this has happened, and I just think it's got to the point, and you might say, well, what's 1.2 mil in the overall council budget? Probably not a lot. But the point is, it has to be made clear that the council does not have an endless amount of money. It has to be made clear that entities need to stop putting their hand out, especially at what seems to be the last minute. 10 days ago was when Orana Park went public with its financial problems. 10 days ago. And within just 10 days, the Christchurch City Council has decided it's going to chip in $1.2 million. That, and you can have a go at me for being as negative as you want, but that is not good enough for me. I think the council deserved to have a closer, or should have had a closer look at the books before even telling Orana Park that the money was on its way. Well, what do you think? 0800 80 1080 is my number. Also, if you're one of these people who think that the money is better spent on the basics, what are the basics? What are the things that money should be focused on? And where is the council letting us down by allocating this money to Orana Park? Also, more than keen to hear from you too if you think the council's done the right thing. As I say, got a couple of lines. 0800 80 10 80 is how you reach me. 22 to 10.
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0: It is 19 to 10, News Talk ZB, Canterbury Mornings with John McDonald. Hi, Bruce.
10: Hi. Yeah, no, I'm right with you. I'm again this. I'm not a large rate payer, but I'm probably pay, you know, with investments and things around the town, I pay a fair, and I really object to this whipping a dead horse. Probably not a good choice of words. But it's the beginning of the end. A few years back, people would go to Orana Park. Now, I look at my grandkids, and they're more interested in looking at computers and iPads and all that sort of thing.
0: Yeah, that's
10: all over. It's all over.
0: What do you mean? What do you mean by that?

0: Well, Warana Park is finished. It's no more. People, kids just don't want to go there. They won't go there. And if you put in a million this year, you're putting in 3 million next year and so on. It's whooping a dead horse, as I'm beginning to say.
1: It's
0: again.
1: Almost, you know, I'll tell you what. You know what, the council, it would almost be better for the council to take it over completely rather than run on this kind of drip feed operation.
0: Absolutely. Take it over, wind it down, turn it into real estate or whatever they want to do with it.
1: Oh, you're talking about closing it, right?
0: Closing it completely, yep. It's finished. It's no more.
1: What about the...
0: You won't get people going there.
1: What about the animal breeding side of it? Because that's what Aaron Kewen's been big on.
0: Breeding up animals that are endangered.
1: Yeah.
0: There's always an opening for that sort of thing, but it doesn't have to be a Rana Park. There's plenty of other zoos and other facilities around that can do that.
1: Yeah, that's my thought too, and that's why I've always said that any money from the councils should go towards that, towards winding it down.
0: But absolutely, couldn't agree more.
1: Brilliant.
0: You've not only got to say that, but it's got to be said forcefully and reiterated, and get it through. I'm absolutely staggered that the council would let this sort of thing go ahead without looking into a looking glass. You know, it's spelt out for them how much, and it's just going, it's the beginning of the end for Rana Park.
1: Well, we'll see what Phil Major says when he's with us after 10. Keep listening. Thanks, Bruce.
0: Yeah, well, I will keep listening because Phil Major's got the thumb screws on. Yeah, okay, thank
1: you. All right,
0: mate.
1: Hey, thank you, Bruce. Appreciate your call. It is 16 to 10. Hi, Ben.
2: Morning, John. Yeah, so you were talking about this on the radio the other month about a Rana Park.
1: Yeah.
2: And same sort of thing. It might have some financial difficulty in that.
1: Yeah.
2: I was with my boss at the time. He was listening. And, you know, he's a well-known developer. I'm not going to say his name because I don't want people
1: yeah, that's
2: to
1: all right.
2: know who
1: yeah.
2: I am.
1: Yeah.
2: But, listen, what we're talking about, he said he'd definitely be interested in doing a business case about putting a hotel out there because it's close to the airport. And promoting the park at the same time and increasing the foot traffic with the hotel that would, you know, be put out there and that. But he said the Rana Park would have to look at changing its business model and seeking private investment in order to do that. And he goes, I'm not sure if they're willing to do that, but he goes, I can see a cash cow out there if, you know, they could really make some serious cash if they were willing to look at that.
1: So the cash would be made through what specifically?
2: I mean, chucking an 80-bedroom hotel out there, John.
1: Right.
2: You know, people love nature. It's close to the airport. You know, potentially, so, you know, a cafe, a restaurant, some other business as well, along with the hotel. And then he said not only is it promoting, you know, it's good promotion for a hotel to make some serious coin, but also great for the park. You know, people come to stay at the hotel, they want to go to the park at the same time. It promotes it. He said the park's name needs to change. So stop calling it a park, start calling it a zoo or something. And he reckons that he could definitely turn things around, but it would have to look at going private investment.
1: Yeah, see, it's that sort of big picture thinking from a Rana Park that I would love to see. I'd love to see them go to the council and say, look, this might be a little bit left of centre, but we're thinking here that the current model, because the thing is too, it's not like they're even admitting that their model is unsustainable when it's very clear to everybody that it is.
2: John, have you been out there recently?
1: No, I was trying to think the last time I was out there. It's been a long time.
2: It definitely starting to look a bit run down, eh? It needs some serious investment. It needs some upgrades to the facilities. And, you know, all that would come with private investment, you know, because you want those facilities to be prime. You want them to look great. And that's what brings in the coin, the tourists and that. And that what allows you to charge more. And then I feel that Rana Park probably needs to pivot to something like... you got Auckland and Wellington Zoo. They, you know, for the locals, they get a local tariff, so

0: charge, you know, charge the locals less, charge the visitors more. And I think definitely, you know, with private investment comes heaps of opportunities. And because there's no point in the council keep funding something. It's just losing money and just a dead horse, really.
1: Because that's what's going to happen, eh? You can see it a mile off.
0: Oh, well, once the council's put some money in, it's pretty hard to argue when they come to the council next and go, look, we're going to shut down unless we get some more money. Well, the council's not going to look very good if it doesn't put more money in, because it's already put some money in. So it's just like what's happening with the cathedral at the moment. So it's going to put the council in a tough spot. They either have to go nothing in or all in.
1: And the thing is, too, is this is one of those things that is so emotionally driven, isn't it? Because if you turn up and say, oh, we need help because what's going to happen to the giraffes and what's going to happen to all the other animals, it's very easy for people to say, oh, yeah, actually, yeah, keep it going. But I think the council needs to put more scrutiny into it.
0: Yeah, absolutely. And I think Arana Park needs to come to the terms that they need to look at working with private investment or someone that knows how to make money and can deliver a good product. And at the same time, it benefits them as well.
1: Just before I move on, you asked me when I was last time I was out there. What about you?
0: I was out there last year.
1: Oh, yeah?
0: Yeah, I took the kids out there. And, yeah, it's definitely getting run down, eh, John? It's not the same as what it used to be.
1: All right. I appreciate your call.
0: Cheers.
1: All right, thank you. It is, 12 to 10. Sarah says all the park needed to do was lower their prices to get in, do a family deal that's a reasonable price. I don't know, Sarah, if that really would be the game changer, because how often would you go, Sarah? I remember someone else said to me that the name probably doesn't help. It needs to be Arana Zoo, because people come from out of town. They see Arana Park listed, they wouldn't know what it is. Sarah goes on to say, also, I haven't been there in years. But all I remember is there lots of walking to see bugger to see bugger all. What's wrong with walking, eh? It is. Hey Siri, have a go at me. Was it Sarah earlier having a go at me complaining? Man, like, what about that? I'm not complaining about having to walk when I go there. That might change your view of me. It is 11 to 10. 0800 80 10 80 is our number. If you've if you're a fan of what the council's done or a fan of Arana Park, love to hear from you too.
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1: It is 7:30 to 10. Hi, Chloe.
14: Good morning, John. Just calling about a run apart.
1: Yeah.
14: So they need to work out, their largest audience is Christchurch families. They need to work out how to draw in Christchurch families regularly. So it's something that you go to each month. Willowbank works well because it draws in the same Christchurch families week after week. When I had toddlers, and I know other mums with young children, they would buy their annual pass to Willowbank, which was affordable price, and it was somewhere that they would go every week or every other week because it was just such a great morning out with children. And they'd use the cafe, they'd stop into the gift shop, and so Willowbank's clipping the ticket on that repeat customer every few weeks. So Around the Park needs to replicate that. They need to work out how to draw those Christchurch families in, because you can't, tourism's great, but you need that regular customer who loves it and wants to just keep going back a dozen times a year with their kids.
1: Do you reckon that would be realistic for people to go that often?
14: Well, if they made it a product that, yes, because you want, people are looking for somewhere to take their kids. If you made it a great product and affordable, you'd have an annual pass. I know they already do annual passes. But make it more affordable and more appealing. It is that, so you were saying before, you'd be happy to walk. But when you've got a 4 and a 6-year-old, it's not realistic to walk 3 or 4 kilometres because the park is that big. And I know they have little buggies that go around, but they run so infrequently at the moment because they're understaffed. They really need to make it super appealing to the Christchurch families, because that's how they're going to draw in the regular income.
1: Yeah, because it seems to me from when my kids were growing up, that Willowbank was always the first choice and Arana Park was the second choice. Is it still like that?
14: Yeah, 100%.
1: And why do you think that is?
14: Well, when you've got young children, Willowbank is very easy to walk around with a young child. You can do it in a morning. Everything is super close together, so you don't have 5-10 minutes walking and seeing nothing but trees.
1: Yeah.
14: That's what Arana Park sort of offers at the moment. They've got huge open spaces right by the entrance where they just need to put really cool stuff within that space, because a kid's not going to walk 20 minutes to see one sad camel in a paddock. That's what you've got at the moment.
1: You're right. Now I'm thinking back to the times that I have been there, and also if you're talking about making it affordable for people to go regularly, they could do it in bite-sized pieces, couldn't they?
14: It's not about, I guess, getting, when you've got someone coming regularly, you're getting that traffic through the cafe or through the gift shop, and that's where you're making your extra money there.
1: Actually, yeah, it's a very good point. Man.
14: Yeah.
1: You need to be on their board, Chloe.
14: I could probably help them a bit, but Yeah, I just think it's so logical, drawing in crash mums who are looking for somewhere to take the kids on the school holidays.
1: You're so right. Brilliant thinking. And it's a bit like, I mean, it's a bit like how the airport these days thinks of itself as a property company, or, you know, has all those commercial activities going on.

0: What you're saying is Arana Park needs to see, have the activities, other activities to make money off, money from, to support its core business. That's what you're kind of saying, eh?
1: Yeah, yeah, and like Willowbank has all the little extra feeding the animals. So you always spend $5 on animal food, which I'm sure only costs them 50 cents.
0: Yeah.
1: And other little attractions you can sign up to. Arana Park needs to think about how to, like, even though I've spent my $60 on my Willowbank pass, I still spend $20-$30 each time I visit for all the little bits, the extra bits and pieces.
0: Hey, Chloe, that was a great call. Thank you very much.
1: Yeah, no problem.
0: All right, thanks. Brilliant. Bye now. We'll put this to Phil Major, who's with us after 10. Also, the airport noise thing. That is after news, sport, weather, traffic.
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0: Yeah, Lackey was on a mission for a box of clouds and sunk with 2WD straight into a soup bowl of slurry. She's stuck like a pig.
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1: ITM, we'll see you right. 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
1: It's 10 o'clock and just gone 10 degrees in Christchurch. Kia ora, I'm Claire Sherwood. The head of the Ministry of Education is taking concerns about transparency seriously. Chief Ombudsman John Allen's asked to meet with the agency over claims a leaked video of an official asking people not to put information in writing to dodge the Official Information Act was not a one-off. Here's senior political reporter Azaria Howell.
2: Ministry of Education Chief Executive Ellen McGregor-Reed says an internal review's been commissioned and the matter's being addressed. She says the meeting with John Allen will be an opportunity to discuss work underway to establish the facts and to see if more action's needed.
1: Also today, there's uncertainty from those whose businesses rely on gas as the government hits pause on an LNG import terminal procurement process. The Energy Minister wanted to secure a deal with one of two possible candidates before the year's end, but the time's run out before the election. New Zealand Association of Bakers President John Cockburn says it's not the news he wanted. He says many bakeries are built around a large oven, which would take years to replace if a new energy source was needed.
3: If we continue to be playing ping pong with issues such as do we do something with LNG or do we not, we don't know where to put our money.
1: A 30-minute target for police handing mental health patients over to ED won't be a hard and fast rule. The final phase of police dialing down their response involves cutting the handover time in half. Health New Zealand says staff have been clear the initial target of 15 minutes is unsafe. Specialist Mental Health and Addiction Director Carla Berquist says patient needs will still be considered and sometimes 30 minutes won't be realistic.
4: There is also legislative requirements that police need to meet, and for the most part, that's how it works in practice.
1: Another stern warning for the leadership of Fire and Emergency. The National Party's made an election promise to do away with its board and make the organisation directly accountable to the Emergency Management Minister. A damning report released last week detailed delays in procuring new fire trucks and slammed the organisation's leadership. National's Emergency Management spokesperson Mark Mitchell says if re-elected, he would deal with the lost confidence in Chief Executive Kerry Gregory.
5: I have very clear expectations about what I expect the leadership to be delivering for the front line.
1: Another positive annual result for Fonterra despite challenging weather conditions and global volatility. The dairy co-ops confirmed a total cash return to shareholders of $19.6 billion. The final farm gate milk price payout for dairy farmers is $9.69. It's down from a record high payout of $10.16. Total dividends for the year have come to 73 cents per share, including the 16 cents per share paid out after the sale of Fonterra's consumer arm. And Iran's president says the country's nuclear ambitions are about security, not threatening societies with weapons. Masoud Pezeshkian has told the UN General Assembly Iran's ready for a diplomatic solution to the war, but will never bend the knee to the US. It comes a day after Donald Trump threatened to annihilate the country. Pezeshkian says countries unable to defend themselves are trampled by those with power.
6: Instead of thinking about humanity, justice, fairness and democracy, they seem to be the protectors and creators of instability and destruction.
1: That's News Talk ZB News with my food bag. One less thing to think about. Dinner sorted.
0: 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Big game home catering that everyone loves.
7: News Talk ZB Sport. Black Ferns coach Whitney Hansen admits she was close to deploying a 6-2 forwards backs bench split for Sunday's WXV rugby test against England at Twickenham. New Zealand's reverted to their strongest possible lineup, with number 8 Kaipo Olsen-Baker and left wing Aisha Letiinga coming back from injury. Hansen says the latter's inclusion swayed her towards naming outside back cover.
8: This game will probably ask a lot of our four pack, and would have been quite a strategic thing to do, but we also need to factor in Aisha's returning from injury, and what we know about that is those athletes may not go 80 minutes.
7: International rugby coverage with Access Solutions, elevating you and your business to a higher level. A geographic golfing gamble by international captain Jeff Ogilvie for tomorrow morning's opening President's Cup four balls on the Medina course near Chicago. Ryan Fox is joined by Adam Scott in a fourth match pairing. They'll take on the United States' Colin Morikawa and Wyndham Clark. The South Korean Kims, Tom and Siwoo, wrap up the day against Chris Goddard and Patrick Cantlay. Elsewhere, Scotty Scheffler and Sam Burns open

0: up against Minwoo Lee and Sungjae Im. Cameron Young and Xander Schauffele meets Hideki Matsuyama and Ryo Hisatsune. Justin Thomas and Jackson Koivin play Corey Connors and Nico Echeverria. 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And Black Caps cricket coach Rob Walter is weighing up the effects of relatively late 8pm starts for the five T20s on India's tour of New Zealand, beginning here in Christchurch on October 22. That will be 12:30pm for Indian broadcasters. Walter says the move could play into their hands.
1: Hopefully there's a couple of cold evenings. It's a competitive advantage for us, I reckon. I think the challenging part is the games finish late. So it's really about how do we manage the time and space in between games.
0: The move mightn't work as well for families with school children on weeknights who are unlikely to head home before 11pm. I'm Nick Bewley. That's Newstalk ZB News and Sport. To coming up 10:06, John McDonald is next.
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3: Hot Spring T20 Black Clash, Hagley Oval, Christchurch, the 22nd of January. Good morning. Riccarton Road at Whareanui, again at Clarence, moderate to heavy at times, again Memorial Avenue at Islam, and also Wairaki at Graham's. We've got a bit of traffic there, Greer's Road at Harewood. Cricket legends versus rugby stars and friends. Tickets at blackclash.co.nz. Time saver traffic.
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4: Fine with some high cloud expected this evening, light winds, but afternoon northeasterlies on the forecast as we make our way to today's high of 15 degrees, overnight dropping back to 3. Tomorrow, Friday, more showers around, some heavy, otherwise fine with southwesterlies and 13 degrees. Right now it is 11 degrees. That's News Talk ZB News, Sport and Weather to 10:07.
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5: Morning. It is a glorious day, and what's going to make it even better is...
6: God's sake.
5: Is the weekend. No, Phil. Phil Major. Very nice to see you, mate. Welcome back.
6: Yeah, thank you, man.
5: Friend of the show.
6: Mm-hmm.
5: Where have you been?
6: Oh, I was very lucky enough. For 2 weeks, I shot over to South Africa and watched the winning rugby game.
5: So you were the good luck charm.
6: Yeah. No, I wouldn't say that. But right. Alice Park, fantastic place. So very lucky. Saw some low-flying planes and went to things like, you go to Robben Island where Mandela slept on a sack on a concrete floor for 18 years. Yeah. You know, this is unbelievable.
5: Is that one of the places that's been on your bucket list to go to?
6: It is. We had some friends going. There was 8 of us. We joined on and went to Victoria Falls and on a safari where the elephants are about 20 metres out from your deck. You know, it was good.
5: You know, you could have done all that at Arana Park.
6: Okay, yeah, and that's why you're bringing the next question up.
5: Exactly.
6: Yeah.
5: What's this carry on? 1.2 million.
6: Yes.
5: It seems you guys are a bunch of pushovers.
6: No. What's happened is, as you may well know, a new board has gone out there and they've identified all sorts of issues and how we could have been in the gun if more animals had died or something had gone wrong. We were not in a good shape. So they've lifted it up and realised that they need some money. So we've given them 1.2 million, which gets them to June, which is the long-term plan stuff.
5: But they need 4.1, don't they?
6: They will, but they're going out on a fundraising drive themselves. It may well be that we have to give them more money going forward because other zoos around the country get quite good dough from. Not saying it's a target and we need to spend what Auckland's spending, but we probably need to give it a bit more of a help. But this is just to get them over the initial hurdle.
5: Right, they'll come back to you because they know they can, can't they?
6: No.
5: They know they can.
6: I mean, I've
5: used before the Otakaro Orchard thing up the road from here. You guys are given, what, $750,000, nothing to show for it.
6: That's right. But we got to the stage last time, because it's just around the road from here, that the last lot of money, that's it. Because they said, we don't want any more, but strange as it may seem, it's not open yet. So,
5: What have Arana Park said to you about coming back for more?
6: To be honest, I wasn't at that meeting yesterday. I was very lucky enough to be at the Brougham Street Overbridge, which you're going to talk to me about as well.
5: So you didn't vote on it?
6: No, I wasn't.
5: Which way would you have voted?
6: I would have voted to give the 1.2. Yep.
5: Right. And one councillor was saying that he

0: picking that it'll end up being $5 million a year is what the council's commitment will be. What's your response to that?
1: Well, we'll have to wait and see what they get out of their fundraising thing. And it's all very well say, oh, we'll go out and get fundraising, like the cathedral.
0: Yeah,
1: like the fundraising dough's not sort of sloshing around like it was.
0: And it doesn't happen quickly.
1: It does not, yeah.
0: So the council is definitely on the hook for more money, eh?
1: They'll come to the long-term plan, and I think where there's a will, there's a way. And if the board, if they get their fundraising thing underway like they're talking about and more people put into it, we'll just have to see how it goes.
0: What do you mean, where there's a will, there's a way?
1: Well, if the board get fundraising underway and get money in, and we've just got to top it up a little bit and nowhere near to that number that you said, I'm sure there'll be a willingness by some of the councils. But you've got to be careful, you're not predetermining anything.
0: Yeah, I mean, how much would you want to see them have got under their own steam before the council put more money into it?
1: Well, they haven't even started yet, so it'll be interesting to see what they do get. So we'll just wait and see. They'll come to the long term.
0: All right, man, there's all sorts of people putting their hands out. We'll get to more of them. But let's go to an issue that we discussed yesterday, and Williams Corp on the show.
1: Yes.
0: Corporation pulling the pin on an $80 million development by the university because of these ridiculous noise rules that the airport have. Mm-hmm. The airport, which is majority owned by the city council. Is this an unintended consequence of the rules that you adopted last year?
1: It was last year, wasn't it?
0: You changed the rules?
1: Oh, so what we did, we were asked by the university to please change some of the zoning rules around the university so that private people can build buildings.
0: Oh, I thought it was the airport flight path rules were changed last year.
1: No, there is some moves afoot with the noise contours, not in this area, not there. They were more out by the airport itself and out into Waimak and out into Selwyn.
0: Do you think it's on, though, that the university can have, no, not the university, the airport can have so much say over what gets built?
1: In my view, this is daft, right? You go a little bit further out and you've got Antonio Hall, which is 300-odd, not a problem. Okay, I live a mile or two, or number of kilometres closer to Mera Street, closer to the airport, and I'm under the next noisiest contour. No issue.
0: No.
1: It's. I can't understand it. And apparently, if it was just for students, it wasn't a problem. But because some of them were going to be sold to private people or Airbnb or whatever, it doesn't matter. I can't see any difference between a student living there for 10 months or a person living there. So we've got
0: for 12 months.
1: Yeah, they're not there all the time.
0: But that's what the airport said. Oh, you can either, we'd be happy for it to go ahead if you rented it out for the university year, but not for the full 12 months. I mean, this is just crazy.
1: I cannot argue with you.
0: But you guys own this airport.
1: Yes, so we're having we've jacked up a meeting for next week to see how we can solve this issue. Because, once again, it's the Norwest runway. And I like it when I hear a plane fly over here and go,
0: "Oh,
1: it's going to be a nice day today." and it's not that often, okay? So why, you know, as I say, I live under the next noisiest contour. So you say, right, from me out into the quieter stuff, let's relax the stuff and not be so difficult.
0: So what's the meeting about next week?
1: To talk to CCHL and the airport to see what we can do going forward, because it is, in my view, it's a nonsense.
0: And what's prompted that?
1: I had been talking already before this because the Williams Corporation thing's been probably ongoing for about 3 months, something like that, 4 months. Mm. So I was talking to them before that. But it's only just when it was in the paper the other day that some council are going, oh, this is not good. I knew it wasn't good. So now there's a lot more groundswell sort of behind us to say, look, we've got to change something. Because here, as I say, we've got the university said, please let us have more buildings around the uni, which then has traffic issues, but that's a different story, so we can get more students. Because we've got students that are queuing at the gate wanting to live there, but we haven't got enough buildings.
0: Right. And then
1: people were going to solve a problem.
0: So the council did one thing, said, yeah, you can build there, but then the council-owned airport was a fly in the ointment.
1: With the rules that are already in. So we need to look at those to see if we can modify those. I've got a mate of mine who lives right next to the university. He wanted to put a swimming pool, which is about as big as this office, not that large, and he had to get a permit from the airport because he was under the flight path for a swimming pool. So it's those little daft things that drive me a bit nuts.
0: So, because Tyler Harrison Hunt called in yesterday, Councillor Tyler Harrison Hunt, called in and I asked him, I said, because he agreed it was nuts. And I said, why just change the rules? And he said, oh, that'd be all too difficult.
1: Everything's difficult. But if we don't start trying to make it better, here we are wanting more people living in different parts of town. And we went to the minister and said, oh, we can intensify here, intensify there, to save us having that blanket thing over the whole city, which no one wanted. So we got that. And here we are at the first hurdle. Oh, you can't build there. So we've got to fix it.
0: Oh, look forward to that.
1: Thanks very much, Phil.
0: I didn't create it, eh?
1: No, no.
0: It's quarter past 10.
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11: The LNG terminal is on ice until after the election. Shane Jones told me last week pretty much that. Seymour has said pretty much that. And Brown now reluctantly looks like he has said pretty much that too.
12: Anyone who's dealt with the OIA knows what a pain in the bum it is. 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I'm not saying it's right. I'm just saying that the suggestion that somehow there's skullduggery going on, I don't think is real.
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0: It is 19 past 10, Christchurch Mayor Phil Major with us. So, Phil, you were at the Brougham Street overbridge yesterday.
1: Certainly was.
0: Do you love the colour scheme or do you love it?
1: I like the bridge. It looks like a McDonald's hamburger to me.
0: Yeah, or a DHL office, I thought.
1: No, I'm just very thankful that we've got it. You know, the colours, it doesn't worry me, but I tell you what, you get up there and someone who quite rightly can cross the road, they press the button, cross the road. The traffic at that time was about 11 o'clock in the morning, tailed back to 100 metres either way. The difference that it's going to make on that, just that bit, is going to be phenomenal.
0: What's wrong with the colour?
1: That's right. You can't. It's all the same at night time. You can't see it.
0: You don't like it?
1: It's all right. No, that's right. I don't say. You don't put words on my mouth. It's right. It's fine.
0: Did you know what colour it was going to be?
1: No idea. Until I saw it go up, I thought, well, this is a wee bit out there. But, hey, it's out there. You go over to Melbourne, they all got all sorts of funny coloured things on the side of the road.
0: I think it's brilliant. Sarah, hear that? I'm positive. Someone gave me a hard time last hour about being negative. Have you had a gutsful with Canterbury Museum?
1: The Canterbury, it is, in my head, it's caused me a few issues.

0: Of course, we gave granted $15 million out of our surplus from last year, and said we will lend you $28.5 million as a loan, and it's up to you guys to give us the road to completion.
1: But also, it was on the basis of them getting some money from the government.
0: Correct.
1: Too,
0: yeah. See, roughly speaking, the next stage, which is the fit out of it. This is not putting the exhibits in. The fit out of it is $60 million. So our bit 15 plus, we'll say roughly the 28, 30 is 45. So in this next stage, they're 15 mil short.
1: Yeah.
0: And it's up to them to find some money from a government or philanthropic or somewhere, and then that gets our stuff across.
1: Yeah, but they've come to you and said, oh, we haven't got the 15 mil, but we still want to get access to the loan. What are you going to do?
0: Yeah, and then you'll be exactly like you said with Otakaro Orchard, and exactly like you said with maybe, and hopefully not, Arana Park. Oh, sorry, we didn't get the dough.
1: Yes.
0: So it's at the moment it's 15 million and it's 28.5 as a loan, and that's
1: If they get the other 15.
0: If they get the other 15, yes.
1: Right, so you're firm on that?
0: Yes. Yes.
1: Because it's very unclear whether they've even knocked on the door at Wellington to try and get that 15 mil. What do you know?
0: That's their department, not ours.
1: So I'm loving this. This is the council.
0: Mm-hmm.
1: Well, it's Phil Major anyway. You're saying that they've got to stick to the deal.
0: The council have

0: the government, because it's sort of semi been promised.
1: Well, by one party.
0: Correct.
1: So this is you saying that you are prepared for the museum to be stalled again.
0: It may have to be. Yes, because, well, it depends. You'd have to go to council and say, oh, do you want to throw another $15 million at this? And I don't think we would. Well, I don't think we'd be able to. You'd have to see if it got across the line.
1: But it's the loan. But the loan money is what's dependent on the government money, isn't it? Your
0: correct,
1: council.
0: Correct, yeah, correct, yeah. Correct.
1: And you're saying that, as far as you're concerned, you're prepared to see the project stall if the museum people don't honour their side of the bargain.
0: Yes.
1: And come back and say, we'll have the loan money, thanks, because we've got the 15 mil from the government or somewhere else.
0: If they come along and say we've got 15, don't forget that's not the exhibits. The exhibits are on top of that.
1: Yeah.
0: If they get the 15 mil from somewhere, it triggers our stuff and it all happens. But at the moment, I can't see that.
1: I've got to ask you a question that I've asked several people.
0: Mm-hmm.
1: I've asked Sam McDonald this question.
0: Mm-hmm.
1: I've asked two of our local MPs this question.
0: Mm-hmm.
1: How much confidence do you have in the museum project?
0: It's been difficult. I'll go right out there on a limb. One of the things that I think has been the biggest waste of money is base isolating the Robert McDougall Art Gallery. Let me throw that one out there. Spending 12 and a half, 13, 14, 15 million on that, I still cannot get my head around it. I really can't. And I know the grandson of the owner, he's going to go berserk, but that was a bridge too far as I was concerned.
1: So how would you rate your confidence?
0: We need to talk. Well, it'll be if they come back. I'll tell you what.
1: Sam mm-hmm. McDonald said he probably best he didn't answer that question.
0: Who said? Sorry.
1: Sam McDonald.
0: Right.
1: So he's got no confidence.
0: Mm-hmm.
1: And we had Vanessa Wennick and Tracy McClellan, two local MPs, mm-hmm. saying that they're losing confidence or don't have confidence. Mm-hmm. What about you?
0: If they come back with the 15 mil from somewhere, I'll have a lot more confidence than what I've got at the moment.
1: What's your confidence at the moment?
0: I'm probably better off not to say. How's that?
1: It is 10:24.
0: Put the words of my mouth.
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2: At 10:27, so much to cover with Christchurch Mayor Phil Major. Phil, what's the latest quick update on the temporary stadium?
3: Right. What we've got, the temporary stadium, we've gone out for going, or gone out very soon, for expressions of interest on people who might like to have some of it, all of it, or whatever. Okay. We've come across a wee problem that because it was built in 100 days, a lot of stuff was welded rather than bolted together. And it was good. I'm so pleased that it got built in 100 days. But it's causing an issue on which bits can be reused again. So we've just had to do a bit of work on that before you put it out for expressions of interest. Say, here, this is yours, but be aware that this is welded or that's...
2: You know, oh, right. So the expressions of interest is for the structure.
3: Correct.
2: Right. Mm. Okay. Mm. What about the fast track application?
3: The minister is sitting in the minister's desk at the moment, and I'm holding out a lot of hope that something will happen soon. But that is all.
2: Why do you think something will happen before the election?
3: I'd like to think so. Yes.
2: Have you had any indication?
3: No, not at all. Not at all. Right. But you see, there's 5 hectares there. Now, here's another bit that we want to intensify. Now, of course, the main thing is before you intensify, you have to have the zoning right.
2: Yeah.
3: Right. That's the first cab off the rank. Then we can say, oh, we'll have some of that as community garden, we'll have some of that as affordable housing or whatever. But the main thing is get the zoning thing sorted first. So I'm holding out a lot of hope that that will happen.
2: All right. One final thing to cover. Mm-hmm. The council's Enable Internet Fibre Company. Mm-hmm. Mm-hmm. There was all the stuff in the news this week about this report recommending that it be sold off, and Christchurch City Holdings not wanting to reveal who did the report. And then your new chief executive said, I didn't see any problem with that. And so he revealed the names of the companies involved in this report. What is your position on the sell off of Enable?
3: Can't say a lot because we could be pretty. There's a lot of work being done by the council. CCHL have done their stuff, and I am in a way disappointed that there was no reason to hold back the people that did the report. Nothing to say here, because all that does is listeners out there will go, oh, they're trying to hide something. What the hell's going on? Yeah. And then your brain will run away with you and make up a whole lot of stuff that won't.
2: Who count. Me?
3: Yeah.
2: Me,
3: or someone like you.
2: All right.
3: CCHL have done their stuff. It's now come to us. We're working on it separate from CCHL because they've done their bit, given this report, and we're away laughing. So we've got to do our own sort of due diligence, so to speak, and that's being worked on at the moment. Yeah. And we presented to council real soon.
2: Next month,
3: that's right.
2: Yeah, but philosophically, where do you sit in terms of selling these types of assets?
3: Oh, well, wait and see until that. I can't. I'll get.
2: Well, you weren't so shy before the election because you were saying. What did you say before?
3: I can't remember. That's a year ago. I'm getting old. I can't remember that far back.
2: Come on.
3: No. The staff are doing their thing, and it'll be brought to council, and we'll make a decision.
2: Do you think? Because I know you have said previously that it would make sense to sell some assets if it made more sense to buy other assets around the country, for example. Do you feel that way?
3: Yes.
2: Okay.
3: Asset recycling.
2: Yeah. Mm. Do you think, let me run this past you, do you think it would make sense to sell Enable if it enabled or if it freed up money to put into the expansion of the port at Lyttelton?
3: We'll have to wait until the report comes back to council and we'll all make a decision.
2: Right.
3: Mm. That's about all I can say.
2: That's all you've said enough. And it's very nice to see you.
3: Yeah, good on you, mate. All you right. Look after yourself.
2: I'll try. Christchurch Mayor Phil Major, it is 29 to 11. I want to come back to Enable. We'll do that after headlines, which are next.
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0: 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I've worked on the Akaroa King Salmon Farm for 28 years, out on the harbour every day. 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
2: Nicky Hager is back 12 years after the release of Dirty Politics. 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
6: A high today in Christchurch of 15 degrees. The head of the Ministry of Education taking concerns about transparency seriously after claims a leaked video of an official asking people not to put information in writing to dodge an OIA was not a one-off. Another stern warning for the leadership of Fire and Emergency, this time from National's Emergency Management spokesperson. Pressure at Christchurch Hospital reaches the Child Health Department, now operating with 86% of the nurses required to be considered fully staffed. And Parliament's halls have emptied as politicians head home to their electorates to begin the election campaign. The House officially rose for the term last night. Nostradamus saw a load of nonsense. A look back at the Herald's Warriors predictions for the 2026 NRL season. See more at nzherald.co.nz. Christchurch's weather today, fine but high cloud from this evening, light winds, afternoon northeasterlies, and the maximum will be 15 degrees. Right now it's 12 degrees. Now back to John McDonald.
7: Thanks, Claire. Bang on 25 to 11, Newstalk ZB Canterbury Mornings. Just want to pick up on where we left off with Phil Major a few minutes ago, and whether you think having money tied up in an internet fibre company is good for ratepayers, good for Christchurch, good for the council, or whether you think that money would be better spent, better invested elsewhere. Now, this report that we talked about with Phil, we don't need to go into too much detail other than to say I agree with it. The overarching message in the findings or the recommendations is that the council sell Enable, which is its fibre broadband company, and I agree with it. Keen to find out what you think. But let me explain what I think should happen. There's no doubt that Enable makes us ratepayers money or makes the council money. There's no doubt about that. Most recently, it paid out a $25 million dividend. And from what I've been reading, that is expected to increase to $35 million a year in 2028. So, yep, money to be made. Not that long ago, though, City Councillor Sam McDonald, no relation, he did some numbers. And he reckoned that the council could get as much, and when I say the council, Christchurch City Holdings Limited is the council-owned company that manages, owns, runs all of these council operations or the council commercial operations. And he worked out, he reckoned they could get as much as $1 billion for Enable. So if it returned $25 million, and if it's expected to pay out or return $35 million in a couple of years' time, let's average that out at 30 mil, shall we? 30 mil a year. And it would take us 33 years, or would take Christchurch City 33 years to get the same overall return as what we might expect to get if we sold it tomorrow for $1 billion. That enough. That on its own is enough to make it a no-brainer for me. That it's not worth

0: worth holding on to Enable. But there's another reason, and it's probably a more convincing reason, well, for me anyway. But the other reason I think that the city should sell Enable is what we could do with that money instead. And I think maybe from Phil's reaction, he might have been along these lines, but anyway, this is what I would do. And I'm thinking primarily about the port at Lyttelton. So Lyttelton Port, 100% owned by ratepayers. You might recall that in the last few weeks, it has announced its plans to spend $821 million, and it plans to spend $821 million expanding its container terminal and building a new deep water wharf. Wants to do this, needs to do this because of growing demand from exporters in the South Island, and also so it can accommodate bigger ships. So the price tag on it at this stage, it'll be more, but the price tag at this stage is $821 million all up. Christchurch City Holdings, which is the council entity that looks after all these commercial assets, it's going to put in $300 million. And the rest, what, $500 million odd, that's going to be a mix of borrowed money and also the port's own resources. When you think about it, wouldn't it make sense to sell Enable? And if they get Enable, it's the company that was formed to put fibre around town. Wouldn't it make sense to sell Enable and put the money into the port expansion? And this is the term that Phil used and all the money people use is asset recycling. So you don't give away the money. You just put it to a better use. And I think it would be a far better use if the council or CCHL did what I've just outlined. You know, getting $1 billion for Enable, Sam McDonald might have been a bit optimistic, but I think from memory, from what I recall, he was pretty firm on those numbers. He didn't think they were too much of a guess or a guesstimate. Either way, if it wasn't a billion, it would be hundreds of millions of dollars, which I would rather see invested in the port. And you know why? I'll tell you why. Long term, the Port of Lyttelton is going to be a much better investment and provide a much greater return than a fibre broadband company ever will. And not just for ratepayers either, not just for the Christchurch City Council, but for all of our exporters in the South Island. The spin-off, the benefits will be huge. But how do you feel about the City Council selling its Enable fibre broadband business? It's going to make the call, or head towards making a call next month. Do you think it should sell? And what do you think of my proposal that if it is sold, the money from that be invested in the expansion of the port? I personally think it's a no-brainer, but then I would say that. Need to find out what you think. 0800 8010 80 is my number.
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5: It is a 17 to 11 News Talk ZB Canterbury Mornings with John McDonald. Where do you stand on City Council? They call them strategic assets. City Council strategic assets. What's your position on whether or not they are sold off? People get a bit antsy. I'll come back to people getting antsy. The reason I'm asking that is that the next month the City Council is going to consider this report that's been prepared in relation to its Enable Fibre Broadband Company. And the understanding is that the report recommends that the council get rid of it, that it sells it. I'm not privy to any further recommendations made in the report, and that's proper because it's yet to be presented and considered, or certainly considered by councillors. But my view is that it would make sense to sell Enable, because I don't see a fibre broadband company being a money spinner in the future, and also the way that technology moves on, who knows? It could be losing value by the day. So it makes total sense for me for the council to get out of that game. What do you think? But I think that and it's called asset recycling. I think the money from selling Enable would be much better spent invested in the port company expansion. It just makes so much sense because, as I said earlier, part of the there's going to be borrowing involved to pay for that expansion. So if the city could reduce or minimise its need to borrow, that would make a lot more sense. And I see the port as being a far more important strategic asset than a fibre broadband company ever will be and ever would be and ever will be. So I'm not one of these people that gets antsy about these assets being sold off. You get people like former Mayor Gary Moore. He's one of them. They seem to be of the thinking that any asset is an asset worth holding on to. My definition of an asset is something that actually delivers a return. And yeah, if you're looking at the pros and cons, you can't say that Enable isn't delivering a return for the city. Most recently, $25 million, and expected to be paying out $35 million a year in a couple of years' time. So yeah, it is an asset, but what's a greater asset? And what's an asset that deserves greater investment? Is it something returning that amount of money, which, as I suspect, won't be as valuable in the future? Or do you put it into something like the port expansion, which is going to serve the South Island in terms of supporting export growth and allowing the port to accommodate bigger ships? That's the area I think the money needs to go towards. I reckon that's the money spinner. The other assets the council has, of course, is City Care. Tried to flog that off a few years ago, went nowhere. The Orion Electricity Distribution Company, it's another one. But the port company, that's the golden goose, isn't it? That's where the big money is going to come or come from. And if you talk about an asset being beneficial for the community, then that's top dog as far as I'm concerned. So you're not going to get me all upset about the prospect of selling a fibre broadband company. I think it's an absolute no-brainer for the council to do. And but with the proviso that the money is reinvested, that it's a bit of asset recycling goes on. And I know Phil Major has talked, and he's been very careful there. I know he has to be careful because he can't be seen to be predetermining an outcome.

0: But I know previously he's been a little bit all over the shop when it comes to asset sales. Not on my watch has come out of his mouth at times, and then he's appeared to be more open to it. But he's been shut down by some of his council colleagues around the table. So what's your position on the council's assets that it owns? How do you feel about the prospect of any of them being sold off, in particular the Enable Broadband Company? You're for or against? And do you think it would make sense for the funds from that sell-off to be invested in the Littleton Port expansion? I'm all for sell-offs. That makes sense. And I'm all for the money being invested in the port. What about you, though? Got a couple of lines. 0800 8010 80 is my number.
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0: 9 to 11. Do you remember, I think it was last year, Humphrey Ralston, he's a local business person, been involved in all sorts of governance roles around town. He came up with the idea of selling Enable and putting the money into the, dare I say it, the cathedral. Remember that? And I thought at the time I thought it could be a game changer. But I tell you what, I think putting the money from a sell off of Enable into the port company expansion would make a hell of a lot more sense. And I'm just reflecting on what the reaction was when he came up with that idea. I think it was probably the same reaction you get a lot of the times when anything about the cathedral comes up. It should be bowled over or something along those lines. But at least he demonstrated an open mind in the fact that the

0: the city and Christchurch City Holdings is sitting on an asset there that could be used, or the money tied up in it could be used in better ways. During the 2022 local body election campaign, Phil Major said, quote, "You can take it from me that under my watch as mayor, I will not be selling any of these assets." And I think then it was some discussions came up. It was after the election, well into Phil's first term. I don't think it was in the second term, but certainly in the first term. And he started making noises that indicated that he would be not opposed to selling council assets. And he was accused of all sorts of hypocrisy, but then Phil was given a hard time for his rate rises being kept to the rate of inflation. So there's a couple of things that he's flip-flopped on. But you won't hear me, even though Phil said that back in 2022, if he votes in favour of selling Enable, you won't hear me accusing him of hypocrisy or flip-flops or anything like that, because I think it makes perfect sense. Having money tied up in Enable that could be used in other ways and better ways, I'd be right in favour of it. And I think that the challenge, though, is to get a buyer, isn't it? And Sam McDonald, I remember when Sam McDonald did his numbers and started telling people, we could get $1 billion for it. I know there was no shortage of people lining up. And in fact, there was no shortage of people telling us on the show that those numbers might be slightly inflated, slightly over the top. Nevertheless, you've got to give it a go. Because remember, too, when they tried to sell CityCare and they went down the track of trying to find a buyer, and they couldn't find a buyer who was prepared to pay what they were after. And as a result of that, it was not just put on the back burner, it was abandoned. So, yeah, price says it all, doesn't it? Hi, Derek.
1: Yeah, g'day, John. Just a quick, I need to join the conversation, but what sort of debt do we have on Enable? Do you know what the council debt is on the actual business?
0: I can't answer that question. No.
1: Well, okay.
0: How would that influence your opinion?
1: Well, you're talking about getting $1 billion for it, but if you owe $500 million on it, you're not going to get $1 billion. You only need $500 million. So the amount of debt you own a place will dictate the amount of profit you get out of it.
0: Yeah, that's a good point. Do you think that having money tied up in a fibre broadband company is better than having more money tied up in the expansion of the port?
1: Well, just look at the other side of it too. You mentioned the fact that there was, I think you said, $20 million dividend this year or last year?
0: 25, yeah.
1: Okay, and going to $30 to $35 million in 2028, is that correct?
0: That's right, yep, that's exactly right.
1: Okay, so based on that deduction, then 2030, you're probably going to get $45 million. 2032, you could get $55 million. So it's increasing your payout every 2 years or every year or whatever it is. So after a while, it becomes a great asset. And not only that, if you sell it, then what sort of money, the profits on Enable currently, what are they using the money for? So if you sell it, you get your $1 billion, but you're still going to pay for whatever it was paying for, whether it be rubbish collection, whether it be, I don't know, anything, you know? But you're still going to find that money to pay what it was paying for as well.
0: So you say hold on to it.
1: Well, I was always taught, never sell your good assets.
0: The trick is with a fibre broadband company, though, is where is technology going to take us? Is it going to get to the point where it becomes obsolete?
1: Possibly, but if you think a company wants to pay $1 billion for it, they must think it's going to be valuable for a long period of time. Otherwise, they wouldn't pay $1 for it.
0: Well, that was just one councillor doing some numbers on the back of an envelope. That wasn't any.
1: Oh, okay.
0: Yeah,
1: okay.
0: That was just a. That was a guesstimate,
1: yeah.
0: If we can call it that.
1: Okay.
0: Yeah.
1: That's fair enough. But I just think that you just need to be careful that we don't just strip out the city of the assets that are paying a lot of bills and a lot of infrastructure stuff. You know, I still believe that assets are better kept than sold. But that's just my opinion.
0: No, brilliant. Thanks, Derek. Appreciate it.
1: Thanks, John.
0: All right, mate. We will continue this. Yeah, I can't. I've got no time to fit any more callers in before 11, so we'll continue this conversation after 11 o'clock. Where do you stand when it comes to the sell-off of council assets? My view is we've got to be smart about it, and not just hold on to them for the sake of holding on to them. But what do you think? We'll get to that. We'll continue this after New Sport, Weather and Traffic, which is

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1: More than a quarter of young people waited more than 6 hours in ED before being admitted, transferred or discharged. The number was worse in the northern and central regions. Mental Health Minister Matt Doocy says more young people have been turning up seeking support in EDs. He says access is improving, but there's more work to do.
2: It comes as nurse vacancies at Christchurch Hospital's Child Health Department have more than doubled in a year. Data released under the Official Information Act reveals vacancies climbed from 32 in May 2025 to almost 73 full-time equivalent roles this May. Health NZ says the figures are a point-in-time snapshot, with some vacancies caused by parental leave, new graduate recruitment and nurses moving to newly created senior roles. It's said shifts are being filled by casual staff and additional shifts for part-timers while recruitment continues. The Ministry of Education says it's determining whether more action is needed with concerns a leaked video of a staffer telling people to dodge the OAA may not be a one-off. The Ombudsman is asking for a meeting with the Chief Executive, saying if allegations are true, it would undermine trust and confidence. CEO Alan McGregor-Reed says she expects staff to maintain clear and accurate records and meet their Official Information Act obligations. She says the meeting will be an opportunity to discuss work to establish the facts, including an internal review. She says they take the concerns very seriously. Christchurch Mayor Phil Majors in favour of the $1 million boost going to the city's struggling zoo and is not ruling out more in the future. Council has agreed to give Arana Park $1.2 million towards a $4.1 million funding gap ahead of its 50th anniversary tomorrow. Mayor Phil Major told News Talk ZB Canterbury Mornings, council may well have to help out again.
3: They'll come to the long-term plan, and I think where there's a will, there's a way. And if the board get fundraising underway and we've just got to top it up a little bit, I'm sure there'll be a willingness by some of the councils.
2: A lift for the construction sector, but strong growth is still proving hard to find. The latest Ryder Levitt Bucknell Crane Index shows the number of long-term cranes across the country's main centres has risen from 102 to 106 in the third quarter. Christchurch and Queenstown saw the biggest jumps. Director Bradley Coley says crane numbers are still well below the 2022 level.
4: It's not taking all that much to get a bit of movement. We are seeing stronger dwelling consents as well, which is encouraging. But we need these to be translated into actual funded projects.
2: And drinkers across the globe are continuing to reach for New Zealand wine. The value of our wine exports reached more than $2 billion, with export volume increasing to more than 306 million litres in the 12 months to June. Overall sales have increased 8% and represents the industry's second highest June year total on record. New Zealand Wine Growers Chief Executive Anishka Jelisic told Mike Hosking, in a difficult market, Kiwis are winning.
5: We are making those distinctive premium, fresher, lighter styles that the consumers want rather than the heavier, higher ABV styles that some of our competitor countries have been making.
2: And that's News Talk ZB News. With my food bag, one less thing to think about. Dinner sorted.
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7: News Talk ZB Sport. Black Caps cricket coach Rob Walter has clarified leg spinner Ish Sodhi's place in his plans after leaving him out of the 16-player T20 squad for India's tour of New Zealand. All-rounders Mitchell Shantner, Michael Bracewell and Glenn Phillips will cover spin duties for the five matches, while seven pace bowlers have been included. Walter says opting to go without a specialist is no slight on Sodhi.
8: Conditions-wise in New Zealand at this time of year, again, against India, we didn't feel we needed an extra spin option. Ish is very much still, you know, a wrist spin option, mystery spin bowler. You know, that hasn't changed.
7: Black Ferns mentor Whitney Hansen's hopeful of creating another fond memory at Twickenham 4 years on from her first visit to the home of English rugby as a coach. New Zealand faced the world champions on Sunday morning with a crowd of 50,000 anticipated. Hansen says she was fortunate to work with her dad, Sir Steve, as part of a men's World 15 invitational match in 2023.
9: Just going in at the beginning to do a bit of PD, but

0: By the end of it, they said, oh, look, we're going to have you come in and be part of the group. And that was really special and a special moment to have with Dad. There's not too many probably father-daughter combinations that have sat in a coaching box together in Twickenham.
1: The Black Ferns have reverted to their strongest possible lineup with number 8 Kaipo Olsen-Baker and left wing Aisha Letiienga coming back from injury. An Australian Rugby League Commission Chair, Peter Vallandi's new resigning NRL boss Andrew Abdo would be tough in May.
2: He's irreplaceable. I mean, his conscientiousness, his professionalism, his loyalty, his mass intelligence. You know, we're going to need Superman and Jesus added together. But there's a cemetery full of people that thought they couldn't be replaced, including me. So we'll take our time. I'm not going to rush it.
1: Superman and Jesus are unavailable to take the role at this stage, but a next best contender has emerged through the corporate fog, and it is Vallandi's himself. He'll end a 22-year stint in charge of Racing New South Wales in November by way of preparation. Official confirmation is expected today. I'm Nick Bewley. That's Newstalk ZB News and Sport to 11:05. John McDonald is next.
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4: Heart of the Beast, starring Brad Pitt, and cinemas now. Now, we had an earlier breakdown on Pages Road near Porchester Street. That one has been cleared. Thank you for your calls. Brougham Street, moderate flows from Spencer through to Waltham. A bit of traffic, Papanui Heaton and Innes. Again, Greers Road at Harewood. Filmed in New Zealand, a survival story, an unbreakable bond. Get your tickets now. Ivanka Zonich for Time Saver Traffic.
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5: Fine, and then some high cloud from this evening. Light winds, afternoon northeasterlies as we make our way to 15 degrees. The overnight low should be 3. Tomorrow, Friday, showers to start. Some will be heavy, but otherwise clearing to fine. Southwesterlies dying out, and the high should be 13 degrees. Right now in the city, it's 12 degrees. That's News Talk ZB News, Sport and Weather to 11:07.
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6: Morning. That sunshine. Beautiful, isn't it? We're looking at the issue of City Council asset sales. The reason we're doing that, and we discussed this with Christchurch Mayor Phil Major when he was with us last hour, is there was a bit of toing and froing earlier this week about a report that was prepared for the City Council's holding company, Christchurch City Holdings Limited, in relation to the prospect of selling off the Enable Fibre Broadband Company. And from what I can glean, it seems that the recommendation in the report, which will go to councillors next month, is that the council could do better than have its money tied up in Enable. We had a caller just before 11, Derek. If you still listen, Derek, you were asking about the level of debt carried by Enable. Most recent numbers I've got from end of June last year is that the debt level is $294 million. And most of that is debt owed to Christchurch City Holdings Limited. So it's a bit of an in-house arrangement there. So there we go. And Sam McDonald, City Councillor Sam McDonald, has said previously he reckons the council could get $1 billion for Enable. And so the scenario, the idea I've floated is that the council does go ahead and sell Enable and put some money into the expansion of the Lyttelton Port, because Lyttelton Port also owned by the council. My view is I see the financial spin-offs from the port expansion far greater than anything we will get in the future from a fibre broadband company. So let's take Derek's point was, let's say you got $1 billion, what's the debt? So let's say round it up to 300, you'd end up with 700 mil. And the Lyttelton Port Company needs to spend just over 800 mil on the expansion. So I have no qualms about the council selling strategic assets, providing the funds from those sell-offs are used strategically. But how do you feel about it? Sell-offs, yes or no? And Enable in particular, do you think it's worth holding on to? Last return to profit, 25 mil, so it's not sucking us dry. But is it worth holding on to? Or could the money invested in the company be better invested, better spent elsewhere? What do you reckon? Give me a call and tell me. 0800 8010 80 is our number.

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13: 11:13. Just before I go to the phones, news just through that the government has announced that it won't be making any decisions on the amalgamation of local councils. No decisions made until after the election in November. That's just been announced, and I see that Dion Swiggs from Environment Canterbury, the chairperson, is saying it was disgusting that councils, that's his word, disgusting, that councils weren't informed of this before the government announced it to the rest of us. So, I mean, hardly any surprise there, eh? It was rip, shit and bust, wasn't it? The way the government was going with the amalgamation business. So it would have been daft for it to try and do anything before the election. But Dion Swiggs at ECAN, certainly not happy. Hi, Brett.
14: G'day, mate. Hey, looking at this selling off of assets, I actually really support selling anything that's not vitally important. Like, I think the port and the airport are vitally important to the nation of Canterbury. If you sold those off and things didn't go well, then we're going to be left in problems. But the likes of Enable, I think, they retire that, recycle it. They sell it and put the money into one of our assets that's important. So I like your idea of the port. They're going to have to borrow money. I think it's far better off to be taken from an asset. Like, if you said that Enable was making $30 million a year, that's actually not much per person when you've got

0: the population of Canterbury. I think it's a pretty small fry. It sounds like a big number on its own when you say it fast, but spread it out over the rating base, and I don't think it's really generating that much income.
1: I'd be interested to hear from someone who knows more about this particular aspect than I do, but I've just got this gut feeling that fibre broadband companies are not going to be as valuable in the future as they might be now.
0: Well, yeah, I think if we didn't own Enable and it fell over, I think there are a lot of other suppliers that could step into the loop within a split second and would love to.
1: Yeah. Yeah.
0: Unlike the port or the airport, if they ran into difficulties with in the future, I think it has a massive effect on Canterbury. It's like the contracting business that they have. I really don't think it would matter if they sold it. If that fell overnight, there are plenty of other companies set up and willing to step in and do those tasks.
1: Well, they tried to sell CityCare quite a few years ago.
0: Yes, they did.
1: Not many takers.
0: No, and I think that's because so many businesses are already set up. They don't want it.
1: Yeah. You're right. The more you think about it, it is kind of weird that it holds on to CityCare as a commercial operation. It's kind of like they've spun out your Parks and Rec into a commercial operation, but it doesn't seem to me like one worth holding on to, but they may find again that it's very hard to get rid of.
0: Yeah, well, who wants to? Yeah. Exactly.
1: All
0: no,
1: right.
0: I think it's we need to work out what it really is a strategic asset and get rid of the rest.
1: Yeah, exactly. Hey, thanks, Brett.
0: No worries.
1: Brilliant. Thanks. Okay. Of course, some people they don't quite get the idea of what strategic means either. Hi, Don.
2: Morning, John. Yeah, Brett's really on the money with this one, in my opinion. The biggest risk is that we do a CityCare type situation where we spend $1 million trying to work out how to sell it, and then the members think that it's worth $1.5 billion when, in fact, it's worth the market valuations already coming back are a little bit less than that. Now, I don't want to prejudice the negotiations of what the council will get for this, but it is a strategic asset for somebody to own, but it's not a strategic asset for the city to own. There is plenty of protection in terms of competitive networks. And Brett was right on the money when he said that another carrier could come in and set something up. And those all have to be considered. The concern from people I'm speaking to is that it is at the peak of its value right now, and we should grab that opportunity because there's a lot of competition from wireless providers such as Spark and Vodafone and 2degrees in terms of providing 5G, which is perfectly good for a lot of people. However, moving forward, fibre and wireless are very much complementary services to each other, and they tend to leapfrog each other as the wireless catches up to being, you know, 400-500 megabits per second, and Starlink catches up to being 200-300 megabits per second. Our fibre network has the ability to jump immediately to 10 gigabits per second, and fibre itself will carry 400 gigabits per second.
1: Hey, hold on, Don. My eyes are not glazing over. My head's going, jeepers, what's all that about? I'm just thinking the person listening to that might be struggling with that as well. What's your layperson's terms of describing that in terms of the value of the asset?
2: So the value of the asset, John, is that fibre has a much higher ramp up to get faster and faster and faster as homes need more data capacity with televisions, mainly televisions, you know, huge video links as we go into 8K TVs. Currently, homes have 1K TVs. The new ones in the stores are currently 4 and 8K. So they require more data, and that's what fibre has the ability to deliver. So it's not under threat from wireless. It's a very well understood market. The value will be very understood. And I agree with the last caller that we do need to recycle that money into the port, where we do have a significant threat in terms of productivity for our city.
1: Actually, it's a very good point, although you could say that, and I'm just looking at the pros and cons here.
2: Yeah.

0: You could say that Enable has a relatively comfortable position in terms of lack of direct competitors.
1: Setting up a competitor, if there was a real market fracture, John, is relatively simple. You only have to look back to the days of Telstra Clear to see that they invested $100 million and covered half the city in a period of 2 or 3 years. Very quickly. We can still string fibre onto the poles. There's still a whole pile of ducting there where the old HFC network was that could be reutilised. All those green pods outside people's homes. Punching in competition if Enable failed to deliver. We've also got to look at Chorus, who have got their fibre to their nodes, and it's not very difficult for Chorus to punch fibre from their existing NBN nodes, NGN nodes out to people's homes. And that is one of the threats that the council is looking at, is that competition coming in and overbuilding the existing fibre network is not as difficult as some people might think it is.
0: All right, okay. So you agree with my concept of selling off and putting the money into the port?
1: Yes, I could split hairs on a few of your specifics, John, but I won't bother to do that. The general narrative that you've got, I think, is right on point. We need that capital injection into the port right now. We've already identified that the existing port infrastructure is very, very fragile at present, and we need to straighten that out. And we have to do it in such a way that we can keep the port operating while building a new terminal, which is why they're proposing putting it slightly further up the bay. Because we can't just close the port for 18 months while we disassemble the existing infrastructure and build new infrastructure.
0: Yes, a big job. Hey, thanks, Don. Nice to hear from you.
1: You too. Thanks, John. Have a good day.
0: Thank you. I'll tell you what, there was a sparkle in Phil Major's eye.

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12: I see Wellington Mayor Andrew Little is saying that the government's announcement this morning that it's putting the local government amalgamation on ice until after the election. He's saying that that shows the government is serious about doing a proper job of it and not rushing it. And like Dion Swiggs, who's absolutely furious that he wasn't told about it before it came through in the... Well, it came through in the news. Morning, Peter.
13: Good morning. Well, how about a different spin? I don't think the council needs to still enable. And for years, all whether it's governmental councils, whether it's lines companies, generators, all the good assets used to be owned by the governmental councils. And all these people in New York had to, Wall Street had to invest in all these challenging organisations that didn't have the monopolies or the good sort of repeat profits as, you know, government and council infrastructure. So if the council wanted to do something different, I would suggest they'd look at putting Enable into a different organisation with also the airport, not Christchurch Airport, but the airport they plan to develop and go to the market through a public listing organisation and do it that way, because Enable would have some income and sort of maybe sell 49% or something like that, or maybe 30, 40, who knows, of trying to extract money out of the airport's planned expansion.
12: But hold on, not the airport, the port company.
13: No, not the port company. This is, you know, remember that Christchurch Airport bought all this land for this new terrace.
12: Oh, terrace, oh, that nonsense, yeah.

0: Yeah. So I put the Tarras Airport plan costs and Enable together.
1: Hold on. I'm not factoring Tarras into my picture, yeah, Peter. Because yeah, I've dropped a bomb on that idea. That's over.
0: Yeah, but what I mean is put Enable with that, and sell, and then put the two together, and you know, sell 49% or something with that. So you get Enable and that
1: airport. You get Enable and an airport no one wants.
0: Well, yeah, you can put the two together.
1: Oh, it doesn't make sense at all. I'm glad you're not running the place.
0: Well, see who wants to buy it.
1: Well, who the hell would buy that? An airport in the middle of nowhere that no one wants, and a fibre broadband company in, you know, a few hundred kilometres away.
0: But in simple terms, I think with AI and more data required by everyone generally,
1: yeah,
0: I don't think it's wise to sell Enable. And the fact that they're going to be increasing their revenues after expenses indicates that that's a growing business, and that would be unwise to sell. And if you look at the reason that Christchurch has all these places, was airports and ports and other things, was to help subsidise the Christchurch ratepayer. But whether it's a private ownership or a public ownership, that, you know, that the charges are horrendous, whether it's our lines company, you know, owned mostly by the council, or whether it's the airport, you know, the charges, you know, for parking and everything else like that are horrendous. So if we had a council that, you know, was committed to lowering costs of Christchurch like it used to be, and when we had a really small council for Christchurch City, people got 30% discount on their power bills, and we didn't have 15% GST, and the line charges, you know, were a discount because we're closer to the dam. So
1: Can I just bring it back to the focus of the convo, which is selling council assets and Enable, and selling Enable and taking the money from that and funding the port expansion. What's wrong with that?
0: No, because councils, just the more money they get, the more money they spend on other things. And I think keeping a lid on council expenditure from windfall sales is far better. And I think the
1: Peter, it would be the port. It would be Christchurch City Holdings that would get the money, right? And then they would divest or invest that into, give it to the port company to do its job.
0: No. If you ask me which one would I sell out of the two, I'd sell the port company before I'd sell Enable.
1: You're making that up.
0: No, I'm not making it up. As some seafarer said to me, you know, the valuation of the port through the share market versus building a new port somewhere, you know, it would be cheaper to build a new port. I just find that the council, the way they spend money generally, I think one described one mayor that if you want to achieve something, that particular mayor, in his view, he was a council worker, went the most expensive way to get the item. And I can remember former Invercargill Tim Chabot telling me that he would go on trips on swimming pools to find out the stuff so the council didn't have all this bureaucracy on wasting more money on projects that shouldn't cost that much.
1: Right, and can I take you back to your harebrained idea of selling the port? I reckon you would struggle to find anyone in Canterbury, not just Christchurch, anyone in Canterbury who would support you in that.
0: Yeah, well, I'm not saying I would sell the port. I'm saying, in my view, that the better asset, the cost and everything, would be Enable rather than the port company. I think Enable is a better long-term hold than the port company.
1: Wow. Okay. Well, I'll be intrigued to see if what others have to say about that. Thanks, Peter.
0: But you know, if we keep assets and they continually increase their value with inflation and stuff, and help, you know, give something back to the community, it's all right. But if we have exceptionally high charges, so whether it's public or private, and it's, you know, making it uneconomical for the users of everything, it's not really doing a community benefit unless it's a lower price.
1: All right. Thank you.
0: Okay.
1: I know. Okay. Covered a bit of territory there. Interesting idea, though, that Peter would say that a better asset for the council would be the fibre broadband company.

0: over the port company. I reckon, and I'm stand by this, I reckon there would be no one who would agree with that. Daft idea. But anyway, this is what it's all about, sharing of ideas. I'm particularly interested to hear from you if you can help on the technology side of it. Don did quite a bit in his call earlier. But what is the, let's see if we can get some techie types engaged here. What's the future of a fibre broadband company, given the, and see, I don't know about this. What is the future of fibre broadband when you consider the way technology is going? Is Enable the sort of company, for example, this is what I'm getting to. Is it possible that Enable is a company that you want to get rid of ASAP? Because the longer the council holds on to it, or Christchurch City Holdings, you know, holds on to it, the less valuable it becomes. That's the theory I'm testing. If you know anything about technology, where it's heading, and whether fibre broadband has a future, 0800 80 1080 is my number. It's 26 to midday. Headlines are next.
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9: A high today in Christchurch of 15 degrees. Amalgamation plans appear officially on hold until post-election. News Talk ZB seen a letter to mayors from ministers stating cabinets decided it won't be making decisions on Head Start proposals before November's election. More than a fifth of children and young people waiting more than 3 weeks to get specialist mental health support, but Health NZ says that's an improvement in a year. Meanwhile, nurse vacancies at Christchurch Hospital's Child Health Department have more than doubled in the past year. Christchurch Mayor Phil Major is in favour of the $1.2 million boost going to the city's struggling Arana Park Zoo and says he can't rule out more money going there in the future. We can't go on like this. Elderly couple in dispute over multiple defects in Roof Buddy approved roof. Read that story, nzherald.co.nz. Christchurch is weather today. Fine high cloud from this evening. Light winds and afternoon northeasterlies. The maximum should be 15 degrees. Right now it's 12 degrees. Now back to John McDonald.
0: Thank you, Claire. By the way, got a little bit of time left in the morning, as well as talking about the Enable and the asset sales. If you've got a thought on the government's announcement this morning that it's pausing the local government amalgamation stuff until after the election, which side of the fence are you on? You've got some councils who are livid because of the time and expense. Do you know our five biggest councils in Canterbury spent $428,000 on getting their proposals to the government? $428,000. So some councils are absolutely livid that the government's decided to press pause until after the election, whereas others are saying, well, it shows that they want to do a proper job of it, that they're taking it seriously. And I think the government's done the right thing. I think it would be nuts to, especially, I mean, in a way, they probably can't do anything anyway, can they? Because Parliament's term has ended. They're all on the campaign trail now. But either way, I think my advice some time ago to Lydia Glidden, Dan Gordon and Phil Major was that they needed to tell the government to calm the farm and slow down. Because I thought the pace that the government was working at was just crazy. And so I'm welcoming this announcement from the government this morning. I think it's done the right thing, irrespective of whether the technicalities of it all would have meant it would have been impossible to take it further anyway. I think this kind of restructuring of local government in New Zealand requires us to take our time and do it properly. But if you've got a thought on that, we'll take some more calls too on the selling of the assets. But if you've got a view on the government's announcement regarding the amalgamation, yeah, more than welcome to chime in too. We will get to the calls, we'll get back to the calls in a couple of minutes. It's 20 to 12.
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1: It is 18 to midday. News Talk ZB Canterbury Mornings with John McDonald. Hi, Ted. Ted says the Lyttelton Port expansion will go ahead regardless of what happens with Enable. You say bigger port facilities will increase what is offered to shipping lines, including freight and passenger, i.e. turnover equals revenues equals profit, return to the council. It'll pay for itself, as it always has. Enable is returning a profit, so when it's not profitable, sell it then. Ted, that's not the way to do it. Man alive, you try and sell a business that's not profitable? No, I'm glad you're not in charge.

0: Agitated. Hi, Phil.
1: Morning, John.
0: Good evening. How are you?
1: Good evening. Oh, that was a quick day.
0: We're nearly there.
1: I agree with Peter about the port, selling the port.
0: You what?
1: No, I was just having you on. I just wanted to see what your reaction would be when you see it. I bet you know one will agree.
0: I thought you were blowing my theory out of the water then. I mean, who would agree with that, selling the port company? Jeepers.
1: Yeah, I don't think it'd be a lot of takers for that one.
0: No. I mean, it's profitable. And also, it's not just profitable, but also it serves... Well, not just Christchurch, serves Canterbury, serves the South Island. Well, I mean, there are some other competitors in terms of ports in the South Island, but it certainly serves the province well. And I think this expansion is just going to enhance that, and why I think it would be better for the council to put its resources into that.
1: Yeah, for sure. It's a strategic asset, I'd imagine. That would be a good word to use for that asset, the port, for sure. And like you say, expanding, it's just going to make it even better. Sorry yesterday about the will thing. Rory gave me a bit
0: Phil,
1: of
0: you don't need to talk about it, off. Phil. You don't need to talk about it. Let's focus on what we're talking about today.
1: Okay. Well, he just gave me a wee towel. Yeah, I just wanted to apologise. That was all.
0: Keep it between you and him. That's fine.
1: Okay. And to you. I want to apologise to you.
0: Don't worry, Phil. It's fine.
1: Okay. I'm generally not in favour of selling assets. I generally am in the camp where I like to hang on to the assets, and I believe it's better to hang on to your assets unless, you know, they become unprofitable and then you have to look
0: at... Well, Ted's idea was to wait until the neighbour's not turning a profit, then try and sell it.
1: Well, yeah, that would be hard, and of course you would take a hit on it and a loss, and you'd be lucky if someone wanted to buy it. But mind you, someone might want to buy it because they might turn it around. You know, you get the people that buy companies, don't they, and they turn them around and they're making them profitable. But, I generally do like to hang on to assets because that asset, once it's gone, it's gone, sort of thing. But also, that's making money for you, you know, which you can then use that money to improve other things for the community and for your province, and you know, and that sort of thing. So generally, I would tend to say hang on to the asset. But with the fiber one, that's probably not a bad idea, actually.
0: To sell it.
1: If you're going to sell an asset, that's probably not a bad one to sell, and use that money, like you say, to upgrade the port. You know, so.
0: I mean, Ted was saying before. Was it Ted? I think it was someone saying that the port expansion will go ahead regardless. But it just seems to me that if there's an opportunity to reduce the amount of debt that's associated with that expansion, then you'd do it.
1: Yeah, it's hard to, like I say, I'm not the sharpest tool in the shed, but it's hard to sort of, there'll be more knowledgeable people than me, and there has been this morning.
0: Phil, now I'm going to tell you off. If you're going to start bloody talking yourself down, you're entitled to an opinion, so share it.
1: Okay, it's hard to argue against that, you know, like you say, it seems like a good idea to me, even though I've said in general, I tend to like to hang on to the assets, I'm not general. So, but, yep, I'll go with selling it.
0: Brilliant. Well, unfortunately, it's not up to you and I, Phil, but tell you what, I thought that Phil, as I said before, I thought Phil Major, he had a look in his eye earlier, that tells me that he thinks it would be a good idea as well.
1: Yes, well, I'll put it this way. I wouldn't be surprised to hear down the track if he came out with an announcement to say that. You know, I didn't see the look in his eye or that sort of thing, but I can kind of imagine he's the sort of guy listening to him, you know, over the...
0: Yeah, I mean, he's all over the shop because, you know, one minute he's saying there'll be no asset sales under his watch, and then he's sort of given me the look, so to speak, or get the glint in his eye. But you know, it makes sense. And as we always say on the show, there's nothing wrong with, you know, having a change of stance on something if it makes sense.
1: Well,
0: you know,
1: every Well, that's right. If it does make sense, yeah, then for sure, you know, because
0: it is life. Hey, thank you, Phil. Because the thing is, Phil Major, when he said, "Oh, there'll be no asset sales under my watch," that was just electioneering, wasn't it? And that was it was which we're getting a whole lot more of now with central government election coming up, the national election coming up. You know, politicians will just say what they think people want to hear. And at a local government level, if you're running for council and you stand up and say, "Oh, actually, I'm not in these assets, we sell these assets," suddenly noise, a whole lot of noise, and suddenly you think, "Oh, actually. So, you know, the election periods are not when you get people's best thinking, I think. Well, certainly not their best idea sharing, because they're all terrified of what the reaction's going to be. Whereas I'd have no qualms and this is never going to happen, by the way, but I would have no qualms. Rory's disappointed. If I was running for the council, I would have no qualms to say exactly what I've said this morning. That if there is a better way to use the money tied up in council-owned assets, then find the better way and do it. It's 11 to 12.
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0: Ooh, got to update you on something. First of all, Dave says you can't beat Starlink. So once Vodafone pulled its cable network out of Christchurch, someone else says if we can get $1 billion for Enable now, you're along the similar lines. If we can get $1 billion for it now, sell it. Technologies like Starlink may make fibre somewhat obsolete in the future. Remember that Yellow Pages was worth over 2 billion,

Yellow Pages was worth over $2 billion in 2007, and by 2023, virtually worthless. I had a job selling for Yellow Pages once, and I was working for an outfit which I realized eventually was slightly dodgy, because I was ringing up businesses, inviting them to renew their subscriptions when in actual fact they didn't have a subscription. And I realized how dodgy it was, and it was one afternoon, and I said to the supervisor, I'm just going for a walk. And I never went back. Someone else says they're against Enable being sold at this point. We're currently rebuilding our city bigger and better. Our major costs are outsourcing to the private market rate, which I suspect CCC has a surcharge on every quote, set, blah, blah, blah, blah. Landline still worked after our shake. Perhaps we future-proof as we own it. Okay, so a range of views. Now, update, got to tell you about. Remember we were talking about ECAN and the nitrate emergency? Well, they had that meeting yesterday. And they decided, we've done enough. We're going fine. The emergency is over. This is not connected to nitrates, but there's a very interesting piece on the Newsroom website, which you should go and have a look. Remember there was the school at Hanmer Springs Forest Camp in September last year, and they went there and some of the kids got crook. And the Water Services Authority has published its annual drinking water regulation report. It came out on Monday this week. And it says the school kids who had been at Hammer Springs had drunk from the camp's private and unregistered water supply, which was piped from a shallow creek and treated with filtration and UV disinfection. Problem was, the water was so murky that the UV treatment wasn't working. And so a boiled water notice was slapped on the camp, and there was a big response after all the kids got crook. But the writer of this article on Newsroom says that the camp would likely have had a decent treatment and testing system in place in time for the school camp, St. Martin's School it was, but when the coalition government cancelled the Three Waters reforms and introduced its own local water done well, it postponed registration of what it called shared domestic supplies. And so therefore what happened, or the Hammer Springs Forest Camp fell through the loophole. And I was reading about one of the kids ended up in hospital. They described it as an awful nightmare. 10-year-old spent more than a week in hospital after getting a serious strain of E. coli from drinking water at the Hammer Springs camp. So there you go. Go local water done well. We're not here tomorrow. I have to go out of town to a funeral. So not the best thing to go out of town for, but I have to be there. So we will be back on Monday. Rory, thank you for making everything happen. Thanks to you for being part of it. Until Monday, have nothing but a fantastic day, and almost as I say now, do have a wonderful weekend as well.

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